0: the way that I looked at ownership prior to this new Walton Penner family ownership group, because I thought, like, we had Pat Bowen, who was a grade A owner for his tenure here. Didn't have the kind of resources that this group has, certainly. And then when it was in the trust, yeah, they got to a Super Bowl and they won a Super Bowl, but you could kind of start to see the writing on the wall that the things were going down. That's how you end up with a decade of bad football. And I didn't give enough credence to ownership groups when it came to that. I've since changed my train of thought for sure. But when it comes to the stadium and the recent snag that was reported in the Denver Post today, I know Zach and Phil did a great job kind of outlining what the problems are, what the holdups are, and what's going to happen going forward. I'm looking at it like this. Like last year when we were kind of still debating, oh, it could be Aurora, it could be Lone Tree, it could be downtown Denver. I'm going to be a Broncos fan no matter what. So if you're out there and you're a season ticket holder, one, why does it have to stay in that area? And two, I haven't heard this either, Dante, and you could probably correct me if I'm wrong. But we've seen other franchises. Your franchise that you rooted for growing up in Arizona, you were a Cardinal fan. That stadium was right in the center of the heart of Arizona, really, in Tempe. They shared the stadium with the Sun Devils. Then they move it way the hell out to Glendale. So I'll get your thoughts on when they moved that. What were your thoughts? I don't know how old you were when they officially made that move. May not have affected you at all. Might affect you a little bit now. But if it's in the general vicinity, I think we're fine. It's when we start talking, when you start saying Lone Tree, that's a bad word to a lot of Broncos fans. So I want people's feedback on why it needs to stay where it is. Is it worth going through all or jumping over all the hurdles that they're going to have to get over to try and make this Burnham Yard thing work? Or like Zach said, is it something that they probably saw coming? And yeah, they put their best foot forward to try and make it happen, but it's just there's just too many hurdles for them to jump over, for them to stay on time for sure, and two, if it'll ever actually come to fruition there. So you tell me your thought on your stadium when it moved and then how that affected you, and does it matter where the stadium is?
1: So I think I was 7 years old. So I remember going to the new stadium, but obviously I wasn't aware enough to know the politics behind it and all that stuff. The giant toaster out in Glendale. I think a lot of people don't enjoy it being all the way out there. It's a little bit easier that it is an NFL stadium. You're only going to have 8 home games, maybe 9 home games with the new schedule the last couple years here. So that's doable. If you're only going out there every other weekend, let's call it, for a couple months, I don't think you're going to complain too much. But again, I think Denver's pretty used to having it centrally located along with all their other teams, Nuggets and Avalanche, the Rockies. Everything is downtown or right near downtown, depending on how strict you want to be with what you call downtown. But I think a lot of people enjoyed when it was in Tempe. It was just so centrally located. If you're coming from Scottsdale, it's right there. If you're coming from Chandler, Gilbert, it's also not that far of a drive. It was just the perfect central location. And I think that's what Denver has right now in their Mile High and Power Field downtown. And I could get why people would, one, get frustrated with if it does move down to Lone Tree. What if you're up north and you've had season tickets for 20 years and you're like, wow, you're telling me it's going to add maybe an extra hour to my drive every time I'm going down there? I think that's an issue. I also like when stadiums are near other businesses, and that way when you pack a stadium for concerts, when you pack a stadium for WWE, for Final Fours, for Broncos home games, you're going to be putting money directly into the local businesses right around there, the bars, the restaurants, the shops, all of that. And when you do the district style, which they're going to do district style regardless, but when you do a district style down in Lone Tree, there's really no other options. There's not, oh, let's go to our favorite bar and then we'll walk on over. We'll take the scooters on over. If you do that, if they end up building the stadium at Burnham Yards, that is still an option where you can go out to other places prior to the game and after the game that are not in that district, where I think the districts lose a little bit of character a lot of times versus going out in the city and supporting those local businesses. So I get why people would be frustrated if it ends up not being somewhat centrally located near downtown.
0: Your gut feeling on what news broke today, and that it's probably not an accident that it came out today. I think it was probably laid out as, hey, we got to get this out there and be you know, in front of it be, and let the public kind of know of an idea, because that sounds to me like if you are going to stick with it, there's certainly going to be delays. That 2031 timeline is not going to be feasible going forward if you are able to secure what you need to build where they want to do it. I don't know, man. When I heard that news, I feel like it's not going to be there. I'm leaning more towards that front of is there's just going to be too much. I think Zach did a great job of painting the picture for it. Is like a certain point, this is a group that is very smart, super successful, and money can do a lot of things, Dante. Money can do just about anything. Money talks, for sure. For them to kind of run into these snags where it's like you're used to kind of, all right, I'll pay what the market value is for it. This is what I want. I'm going to get it. And now that you throw in all these different areas where they could potentially cause holdups for you, you get to a certain point and say, enough's enough. I'm gonna pull out of this location. We'll look for others. Another one that I never really heard is the current location. Why don't we just scrape and rebuild there?
1: Well, the city owns that land. And I think the Denver Broncos ownership wants to own the land that they built the stadium on and that they built the district on.
0: Make them an offer they can't refuse. I mean, what are you going to do with that plot of land when they're gone anyways? You know what I mean?
1: Oh, sure. They're going to put up a bunch of those little townhouses that have 2 feet in between one address and the next
0: address. Listen, I get there would be logistical problems, but we've seen other franchises. When the Oilers moved to Tennessee and were still the Oilers at first, they played at Vanderbilt while their stadium was being built. There are other stadiums like right next door now being built, and I think there's a bit of an envy kind of aspect to it as well. Like, look at these other franchises. They're getting what they want. They're getting their building. They're already vertical with it, and you can't get that done here. And it seems like we've been saying hurry up and wait long enough where that area, if you want to stay there, money probably isn't an issue. We'll see it when we get over to Broncos Park, powered by Common Spirit, all the adjustments that have been made there. That would be another area I think that you could probably explore. I'm certain that they've probably already done it, and it's just not worth it to them to stay there. They want their own. They want to be able to stay in that stadium while they're building their own, but there's too many snags in the way right now.
1: Yeah, today's the first day in a long time where I've doubted that the Broncos are going to stay downtown. At the beginning, prior to them coming out with the report that Burnham Yard is the preferred location, I was always a little bit hesitant with it staying somewhere centrally located near downtown, just because of the obstacles, one, that come along with it, and two, the extra money that you're going to have to put in because land is more expensive over here and all of that. So you're not going from a kind of a blank canvas, where if you went out by the airport, if you went down by Lone Tree, building something on a blank canvas is a lot easier than having to tear down anything that's currently there and building on top of it. But this Broncos ownership obviously is very wealthy, and Dak pointed that out on the drive, that they are the number one wealthiest ownership group in the NFL, and it's by a wide margin too. So I was happy to hear that they were willing to put in that extra money to go downtown and try to make it happen at Burnham Yard there. But I get it from their point of view, too, that it's going to be a lot of extra obstacles logistically, and then it's also going to be a lot of extra money, which I don't think the money is as important to that group. I think they would still try to help the fans by keeping it downtown, which sounds like that's what most fans do want. But when they came out with – or when Mike Gliss came out with that report that building – at Burnham Yard is going to be thorny, I don't think that was an accident. I really think that was planted on purpose to say, hey, we are doing our part, but we're going to need some help on the other end, whether that's from local government, state government, other businesses in the area. And I think that's what they're trying to do, is use that leverage of saying, hey, if you guys want us downtown, you're going to have to meet us halfway a little bit. And it doesn't sound like that meeting halfway is going so well for the Broncos.
0: It sounds like it's going to be a logistical nightmare. And then when you mix in politics with it and government with it, it's just it murkies the situation that much more, which I don't know how much you want to keep kind of banging your head against that wall of, it's like you're constantly having the goalposts move.
1: It also slows it down a lot, and that's not any, I guess, you know, somewhat of a shot at the government. But government usually takes a little bit longer to get things done versus a local business a private business like the Broncos are. Where I'm sure if the Broncos had it their way, they would be able to keep it in Burnham Yard and build everything that they want to in the area. But again, when you're doing that, there's a lot of obstacles and headaches that come with it, which you were just pointing out.
0: Yeah, we've already seen it here on the RamosLaw.com text line. There's a handful of Burnham Yard or bust. Keep it where it is. Stay kind of somewhat in the same vicinity, which Burnham Yard would be. And then there's another question. Burnham Yard by 2038 or a brand new spot in 5 years, which would you prefer and which would be the easier route to go? I think we all kind of understand the answer to that, but I do think that ownership group is trying to appease a fan base that has grown up largely for the most part with the Broncos being in that area by as far as the old Mile High. And then when they built Empower, and Burnham Yards is just what, a couple miles south of that. So it'll be fun to kind of watch and see what happens with it. It certainly is a polarizing topic every time it gets brought up. We only hear about it every, 4 to 6 months. But there's a lot of interest when that gets brought up, and it's not even really about what the team's going to be doing this season. So we'll transition right there.
1: Real quick, if you had to put your money on where the stadium's going to go on today, June 9th, where'd you put your money?
0: Gosh, I'm leaning towards Lone Tree, but that could just be a ploy, you know? I mean, a lot of people thought that when we heard the other locations that were possibilities prior to the announcement about Burnham Yards was, yeah, we have Burnham Yard, but then we also have Lone Tree. There was people talking about Aurora or kind of closer out by the airport and stuff. So, and those could have been ploys just to get some movement. But now you're kind of, I don't know when you get to the point of no return. And if you're the ownership group, when you finally say pull the plug, I have a feeling it's not going to be in Burnham Yard.
1: And one quick follow-up to that. If it's not in Burnham Yard, who gets the brunt of the blame for that? Is Broncos ownership? Is it government? Where do you think that's going to end up being, the frustration's going to go?
0: Great question. It's not the Broncos, because I think they've done everything from, you know, what they're being portrayed as trying to get done, and that they're just getting so many different obstacles be put in their way, hurdles to get over, that they've tried, they'll make it look like as if they've exhausted all efforts until they get what they want. And maybe I'm dead wrong and it does end up back and everything kind of pans out for Burnham Yard, but it won't be by 2031 if that's the case.
1: I don't think so either. I think that timeline, the closer we get to it, I mean, it's already halfway through 2026. I think that that timeline's going to have to be pushed back if they end up staying there, or going with the plan at Burnham Yard.
0: We already got it on the text line. The city of Denver is the problem. So we transition a little bit. Let's talk a little bit more about the product on the field for 2026 and 2027. Andrew Mason wrote about this, I believe, yesterday at denversports.com. But Marvin Mims has hired new representation. Dante, why do you hire new representation when the season is about a month and a half away from going?
1: Well, I have a little bit of personal experience with this. My brother is a professional athlete. He plays baseball. He recently had to change his representation as well. So I have a firsthand look at this, and obviously every situation is going to be a little bit different. But I think there's some global themes as far as that move goes. And to me, the biggest reason is you're not getting what you want, and you're frustrated with the messages that your agent is sending you of saying, hey, we're not able to get that done, whether it's an extension, whether it's a trade, whatever Marvin Mims wants to be having done, it's not happening. And that's your last resort is, all right, I'm going to have to move on from my current representation and get somebody else in here that is going to be able to accomplish what I want. And what Marvin Mims wants, I think, is still somewhat up for debate, but I would assume what he wants first and foremost is an extension to stay here in Denver.
0: Yeah, I mean, statistically, if you look at his numbers last year, they were down a bit from the year before. But I have a problem with this just because of the way that Devon Vele exited town, kind of a surprising trade that was made right around training camp last year, and he had a productive rookie season for the Denver Broncos. Marvin Mims is all-pro, pro bowler as a returner. And offensively, I heard Josh and Cecil talking about this, that there's things that they think that the organization wants him to get better at, or he should be better at this point of his career going into his fourth year in his contract year. But I just remember the flashes we've seen over the past couple of years, Dante, a lot of them have included Marvin Mims Jr.
1: And I think those flashes is part of the frustration of saying, hey, I can do it. Look at this moment, that moment. There's a whole bunch of them over the last 2-3 years here in Denver where I am capable of doing more than my current role. And I think that leads to the frustration as well. So I will say, while I think he wants an extension here, I also wouldn't be surprised if he wants to get out of town and go somewhere else where maybe he doesn't get that huge extension elsewhere, but he'll have a larger opportunity to get it done. I know another guy that plays in the NFL that is also getting rid of his agent representation because he is a guy that kind of bounces between practice squad and active roster, and he's looking for a situation where it's like, hey, I would like to not be going back down to the practice squad every 3-4 weeks or whatever it is. And he doesn't think his current agent is capable of getting that done. So he's moving on to a new agent where, hey, even if it means going to a different city, I want the opportunity to control my future, basically. Yeah. And right now, I don't know if Marvin Mims is in the position to control his future with the limited playing time he gets offensively, at least. Obviously, he's still going to be out there special teams-wise, but I think he wants a larger scoop of responsibility on the offense.
0: Well, and he's proven in the flashes that we talk about. You just go back to the Cincinnati game in 2024. The Cleveland, was that a Monday nighter when Jameis Winston and Jerry Jeudy came in and went nuts? But Bo finds him from the goal line, basically, and throws that touchdown pass. And then you just go as recent as the divisional game against the Buffalo Bills. Like, he led the Broncos in receiving during that postseason run, and he caught that the game-tying touchdown. And it was like every time that this dude is asked to make a play, and I'm not saying there's probably not areas that he could get better at, and he'd probably get more opportunities if he were to work on those aspects that they think he's lacking in. But it's like I talked to Will about this on Freshly Graded today. It's like he's a player that kind of reminds me. I don't know if you remember this. It's probably a little bit before your time. But on an Avalanche side of things, Chris Drury was always that guy. He's never going to be like a superstar. He's never going to challenge Justin Jefferson or Jamar Chase or JSN for being like the best receiver in football. But he's like a whoopee, basically, right? He's a safety blanket. And when you need a big play to be made, we've seen it over the last two seasons, and certainly with his time with Bo Nix, he answers that call when the lights are the brightest.
1: He does, and again, I think that's why he would be a little bit frustrated with his role on this offense, saying, hey, every time you guys need me, I step up and I get it done. That Cincinnati game, what was that, 2 years ago, when he went absolutely off and sent the game to overtime? I think, did the Broncos end up, I think they might have ended up losing
0: in overtime.
1: They lost because
0: they decided not to go for two, though. Everyone had their two fingers up. Like
1: I think even Sean had two up at
0: first,
1: and then he switched.
0: Which could be another reason
1: there.
0: Davis Webb is calling plays this year.
1: Well, I think that would still be under Sean's jurisdiction, whether to go for one or go for two. But either way, yes. But I think that's what leads to a guy being frustrated, and I think that's relatable to even people out there listening right now at their current jobs and saying, hey, I want more. I want to be more responsible for stuff. I want to be making more money, even if that leads to having more responsibility at whatever company you work at. And if I'm not going to get that
0: opportunity. You want to be valued.
1: Exactly, Chell.
0: And that's why he changed representation.
1: Exactly.
0: Because whatever his agents were putting forward to the Broncos, they were coming back and going, we don't see it that way. We don't see it that way. And at some point or another, you got to say, hey, I need somebody in my corner that's going to get me what I'm worth. You want to be paid what you're worth. And he's seen other people on this roster getting paydays. I understand all of that. I just think I'll go back at you with this. I think he could eventually end up being moved if I kind of believe what you're saying, that he wants a fresh start and being able to kind of be a bigger part or a focal part of an offense.
1: Well,
0: is that the best move for the Broncos, though? Or is there another receiver in that room that you would say probably deserves to be shipped before him?
1: I think that if the Broncos end up trading any of their receivers, it would be Marvin Mims over some of the other guys. I actually have a fast casual dinner lunch bet with Will Peterson on that. I think it was maybe the day that Jalen Waddle got traded here. Me and Will were doing Denver Sports Tonight, and Will thinks Troy Franklin could be the guy that gets targeted for that trade. I said I think it was going to be Marvin Mims. So we did a little handshake bet on that one. So I do think it'll end up being Mims if it's anybody. I don't think that's what's best for the Broncos. I think and we saw it last year in the playoffs. The Broncos needed that wide receiver depth. Little Jordan Humphrey was catching and not catching balls in the playoffs. Could have really cost this Broncos team.
0: They brought
1: team.
0: Brandon Johnson back, I think, for that.
1: I think Brandon Johnson, Michael Bandy might have been up and playing a little bit as well. So I think it's best for the Broncos to hold on to him and use him as a depth piece, but I don't think it's best for Marvin Mims. I think Marvin Mims would like that fresh start and be able to go out and just perform more offensively, because you mentioned you want to get paid what you think your value is. And it's really hard to judge Marvin Mims' value right now when he's an elite punt returner, kick returner. But offensively, there's some things that are still left to be desired.

0: this year than he was last year. You think a lot of those balls that may have, or targets that would have went to Marvin Mims, you got to assume that Jalen Waddle is going to get a ton of those. Then you have Cortland Sutton. Then you have the Troy Franklin thing. I think they're making it look like, and I think Sean Payton loves the potential of a guy like Troy Franklin. And I don't think he's going to let that walk. So I agree with you on that front. If anyone does get moved, I think it would be, you can just look at Marvin Mims' stat line for the 3 years. Obviously, the rookie campaign wasn't all that great. His second year, he kind of burst on the, he had 6 touchdowns, I believe, in his second year. That's the year that we're talking about, the Cleveland game, the Cincinnati game, and then, of course, last year in the postseason as well. So, I don't know. I don't know that anything's going to happen. I have a sneaky suspicion that the Broncos are not done yet, because I don't think that they've done enough to put themselves in that top 5 kind of category as far as, because you look at odds to win a Super Bowl, they're not anywhere near it. And nationally, we saw the other day with that Football Power Index put out by ESPN, I think they had the middle of the road there, too. You're talking about a team that just had an AFC championship game appearance, and if it weren't for their quarterback getting his ankle fractured, you'll never convince me that they don't win that football game.
1: Yeah, no, I think that's fair, but when you say you don't think the Broncos are done, you think that they're still going to make trades to improve the roster? Because trading Marvin Mims probably means you're getting a draft pick back, and to me, that actually makes the team worse. I get the draft pick can be useful in next year's draft or the following year, whenever that pick ends up being, but I think shipping Mims out of here does not make you better for the 2026 season.
0: No, I think the only thing that keeps coming to mind, you've heard me say it plenty of times, anybody that I've done a show with, I've kind of hinted at my interest in a guy like Alvin Kamara.
1: Thought you were going to say Von Miller. So
0: no.
1: Although
0: I would look at, even if you brought in a guy like Alvin Kamara or someone of a similar skill set, it would be the same way you would if you ever even considered Von Miller. It would be specialty role. This is your job. This is what we expect you to do to go help us win some football games. So I don't know, man. We have a few months to break it down. We have the NBA Finals, which we'll wrap up in the next week or so. Same with the Stanley Cup Finals, but we do have a brief interlude with the World Cup, which is a little bit nice to give us something to talk about as we get prepped for football season. All right, coming up, we get to a quick break, but when we come back, NBA Finals, did the momentum officially change in New York City last night? Dante and I discuss next.
2: When watching the NBA and Stanley Cup Finals, just how close do the Nuggets and Avalanche seem to those teams?
3: 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They're there.
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3: They are there, obviously. 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They're just having a hard time taking that next step in the playoffs. Nuggets, I right now, we'll see if they make moves, what they do, but I think they're so far away in the West.
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0: 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I spent a majority of that first segment talking about the Broncos, the stadium, and then the move that Marvin Mims made to go out and get new representation. Does that mean a move's coming or a roster shakeup's coming? We'll have to wait and let that play out. But the game three last night, the New York Knicks hosted an NBA final game for the first time in 26 years. And they had a 2-0 lead. Dante, what were your thoughts watching last night's game? Because I think it's a little bit hyperbolic to just say the Spurs are completely back. The Knicks, although a lot of their key guys didn't play particularly well, still had an opportunity to win that game late a couple different times where some big threes brought it back within, I think, three twice before they end up losing 115 to 111. But your thoughts on – all right, I'll tell you my thought real quick, and you tell me if I'm way off base here. That team wearing black last night, I could have sworn, was wearing blue, and it said Oklahoma City Thunder on it. From this aspect, the way they were able to play physically, defensively, was just it was kind of alarming to me. Not that they were baiting refs and flopping on the offensive side, but defensively, there was a huge tenor change in the way that they were guarding the Knicks and how they were picking them up at half court and being super physical with them. And we all have seen the highlight of when Wemby grabbed Brunson by the head and threw him to the ground. No foul call there. There was a bunch of that. Mike Brown spoke about it a lot after the game. I do think that that was the change. The defensive mentality and physicality kind of changed the way that that game played out.
1: Yeah, I didn't love the way the game was officiated. It felt like the Knicks got called for those ticky-tack fouls a lot more than the Spurs got called for those. And you're right. The level of defensive intensity that the Spurs were allowed to play with, I thought was more than what the Knicks were allowed to play with. So I think that the Spurs are back in that series. I've seen it firsthand. The Suns took a 2-0 lead against Milwaukee. Yeah. They lost four straight in 2021. So I will never rule out a team from being able to do that. If you were to tell me the Spurs go on to win three straight and, or three more games in a row here and win this series 4-2, that would not surprise me. I think the Knicks are the better team in this series. Maybe relied on Jalen Brunson a little bit too much there throughout the game. I'd like to see it more of a team game until maybe the last 5 minutes when you really have to do that iso ball with Brunson. But I thought they got into that a little too early in the third quarter even, where it's like, hey, Mikal Bridges, he's a high-level basketball player. OG Anunoby, a high-level basketball player. The Knicks have one of the best starting fives in the NBA. There's not really a weak link there in their starting five, offensively or defensively, and that's what makes them so great. So I still think they're the better team. To me, actually, I have a question for you on it. It almost switches where I think the Knicks have to win game four. I don't think you can afford to go 2-2 back to San Antonio 100%. Here.
0: 100%. I think the pressure has firmly been placed upon the Knicks. Plus, you haven't hosted in how long? We all talked about how expensive the prices were to get into that game last night.
1: Real quick, on top of that, I didn't love the Knicks crowd, by the way. I thought to start the game it was great, but I thought down the stretch it was not a great crowd. And maybe the TV, it just didn't translate as well over the TV broadcast, but I didn't think it was exorbitantly loud in that fourth quarter.
0: Well, that's what happens when you're having to pay $10,000 to $15,000 per seat
1: because the wine and cheese crowd.
0: You got a different crowd that's going to show up. Those aren't like the true blue New York Knicks fans.
1: But I thought at the beginning of the game it was crazy loud. I thought it was great. They showed they had it in them, but I just thought they kind of turtled as a crowd in the fourth quarter.
0: Yeah, man, and I agree with you. Going back to them having to win, you don't want to be void of an NBA Finals appearance for that long. The amount of interest and production that went into last night's game, you leave losing two straight on your home court when you haven't been there in 26 years and you haven't won a championship in 53 years. It's not to the level of the Red Sox or the Cubs as far as like being cursed or lack of success, but it is kind of strange in that sport. Listen, this was the team that there was supposedly a frozen envelope when they did were able to, I think, select Patrick Ewing back in the day. So for them to only have one finals appearance in over a 25, 26 year span is crazy. I've liked the Knicks in six, but I do agree with you that if they're allowed to continue to play like that, and listen, Mike Brown did his best Phil Jackson after the game. Those are the type of things that I was calling for from David Adelman in between games. You may end up getting fined but you can certainly kind of influence the way the game's going to be called in game four versus what they allowed in game three, which in my opinion was a little bit egregious. Like there was a few calls that I was like, really? You're not going to call that. There's so many ticky-tack fouls that are called in an NBA game, and I get it. The NBA playoffs is a different story. You're going to allow them to play. You're going to swallow the whistle a little bit. But there was a few out there that for them not even to be called. And then you can even go to the Stephon Castle one where it wasn't labeled as a flagrant, where he threw the elbow out. And I know Brunson kind of helped him as far as falling back and hurting his back in that. But there was a lot of calls that were, I swear it was like watching teams play against Oklahoma City. Like, we're going to allow them to do that. You can't do it back, though.
1: See, and I've really enjoyed this series for the first two games because I thought both teams brought a intensity on the defensive end. But game three is the first time where I thought it was not exactly officiated fairly on both sides. And that's where I'll agree with you on the Oklahoma City aspect of it. But I love the defense that we're seeing on both ends. I love the offense. I just love the basketball that we're seeing from both of these teams. They both play team basketball. That ball is flying around a lot. They both go eight players deep with really quality basketball players as well. So I think we're getting really good basketball. I just would have liked the officiating to not be as big of a part of that game.
0: Agreed.
1: And to Mike Brown's point, I think the Spurs shot 10 more free throws than the Knicks. And if you look at it, it looked like the Spurs were the team that was more of the aggressor on defense, to where, if anything, the Knicks should have been shooting more free throws than the Spurs. So I don't know. We'll see how game four goes. But again, either way, I think we're getting really good basketball in this series.
0: For sure. Let me ask you this as we kind of wrap up this discussion. How would the Nuggets fare against both of these teams?
1: Based on how they're playing right now?
0: Yeah.
1: How each team?
0: Well, listen, we have 4 straight.
1: I was going to say 4-0, 4-1.
0: I hate hearing that. But you're not wrong. Listen, all we have to go off of is the last time we saw the Denver Nuggets in a game 6 scenario against the Wolves, who were completely depleted as far as what they had to offer from their roster and their bench at that point, and they still couldn't get it done and still lost by double digits. I just go back to March 18th, the last time they lost before they got into the postseason. They won 12 straight to end the regular season, won the first game against the Wolves, and then we know how it all played out. I'm trying to take myself back there before the playoffs started, and I don't think I would have feared the Knicks, although I did pick the Knicks to get to the final. They took a bit of a flyer on that one. And with San Antonio, I always thought that was a better matchup for the Nuggets, better than even Minnesota. But we'll never know. You know, I mean, I just wonder how you thought it would play out now.
1: Again, I'm thinking 4-0, 4-1. And the main reason behind that is both of these teams, San Antonio and New York, they take the fight to you, which the Nuggets already struggled with in that Minnesota series.
0: Yep.
1: And then I would also argue that Minnesota and San Antonio are more talented versions of Minnesota, where they can take the fight to you and be physical, but we're also just better. Then at least the team we saw Minnesota beat the Nuggets with. When Anthony Edwards is healthy, it's a closer talent gap, but I still think the Knicks and the Spurs have more talent than what Minnesota presents. If you're telling me that you're getting a more talented team on the other end and a team that's hungrier on the other end, I don't see how the Nuggets can compete with that.
0: Yeah, I would probably maintain the assertion that I think that the Nuggets could have probably extended a series against the Knicks, maybe 6 or 7. Because of Nikola Jokic, what he can do, what he's done traditionally against a guy like Kat. But we also thought that about Rudy Gobert, and he took his lunch in that series against the Wolves. So I think if the Spurs are allowed to play the type of defense that they did last night, the Nuggets would be 4 or 5 games, and I agree with you. It's just that, like, that's the way it is. They didn't show any backbone against the Wolves. Why would they do it against another opponent?
1: Yeah, I think that's perfectly said, that if you're not going to fight in the first round, what makes me think you're going to fight in the NBA Finals?
0: All right, we get to a quick break, but coming back, Stanley Cup Final, as right now, is Hurricanes up on the Golden Knights 2-1. We break down that series as we finish up Denver Sports Tonight. Dante and I will do that coming up next.
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0: 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Get involved with the show on the YouTube chat as well, presented by Shop Honda. All right, I left. I came back in from break, the previous segment. Dante, it was 2-0. Then it was 2-1. I shut the door again, and now Carolina has a 3-1 lead over the Knights in Stanley Cup Final Game 4. We've seen in this series there's no lead that's safe.
1: No. Gosh.
0: And it's been thoroughly entertaining to watch these teams kind of go at it, but I don't know that I've seen a crazier hockey game than what we saw in Game 3 between these two. It was bananas, man, for the Knights to go up 4-0. 4-0 at this point of the season, you're like, we can turn it off. It's probably over. And they scored those goals in a flurry. And then you have the Canes just come back, oh, hold my beer. We'll score 3 in 39 seconds. They're setting records all throughout the Stanley Cup Final. I do have sports envy because I wanted to see what the Avalanche would be doing in a similar situation. But sometimes everything happens for a reason, and this is the matchup that we were meant to see, and it has not disappointed at all. Did I ask you last week who you thought what your prediction was?
1: I don't think so.
0: Who did you have going into the series?
1: Between Vegas and Carolina?
0: Yeah.
1: I didn't really have a lean either way. My big horse in the race was the Avalanche, so once they got eliminated, I became more of just a hockey fan and enjoying it for what it is, which, my gosh, it has been such an entertaining series.
0: Yeah.
1: You're kind of rubbing it in a little bit. I wasn't able to watch Game 3. I was out in the mountains camping.
0: Oh.
1: I saw the score bug afterwards of like, oh, my gosh, it was 0-0 after the first, 4-0, and then 4-4 going to double overtime there. So I'm sad I missed that one. But it has been a wildly entertaining series between these two.
0: Going into it, I said Canes in 7.
1: Okay.
0: And I think had the Knights won Game 2, which it looked like they were going to, and then Carolina just basically did what Vegas did to the Avalanche in the prior series, just kind of flip it on its head a little bit to steal that game and knot up the series at 1. Game 3, like, and if it's ever on, like, one of those like NHL Network where they replay a game, like I certainly think they would do that with that one. Sit down and watch it. You don't have to
1: ESPN Classic for.
0: Yeah, so you don't need to watch the first period, but watch maybe towards the end of the second period. That's when things really start to get going. Then the beginning of the third period, the first overtime was nothing. A couple of bagels, a couple donuts, and then, of course, you get to that point of a game. It's fitting that a game winner is a shot that goes off the back. You know, the kick plate behind the goal comes back in, hits Bussy on the skate. They win it there, but it doesn't seem like that's affected them because they're sitting up right now with a 3-1 lead with about 5 minutes left to go in the first period. If it were the Avalanche prior to the Vegas series, and I know that's hard to eliminate, when they were sitting at 8-1, how do they measure up against this Canes team?
1: I think they are competitive against, obviously weren't competitive against Vegas in the Western Conference Final there, but I think they'd be competitive against this Carolina Hurricanes team. I think it wouldn't surprise me if they went out and won it. I would almost expect them to go on and win that series against the Hurricanes with how well they were playing through the first two rounds of the playoffs. But I don't think they were going to run over Carolina, maybe a six-game, a seven-game series between those two. But I definitely think it would have been a very competitive, highly entertaining, high-scoring affair, which is what we're seeing as well in this series. But I think the Avs can hang with Carolina pretty well.
0: Well, we'll see what happens. I know Joe's meeting with the press, I think, on Thursday, I believe. So a lot of those tough questions will be asked. We'll see what the answers are coming from Super Joe and how long does he think he'll be in that GM role, because it's certainly a different bag for him. It's one thing to get a trade or an acquisition pushed across your desk on a piece of paper and you just have to sign off on it. It's a completely other world, and you're in another realm when you have to be the architect, which Chris McFarland was for the past couple of years for the Colorado Avalanche, and now he gets that put on his plate too. I heard Zach, I think, ask Phil what would be the first question you would ask Super Joe. Will asked me that the other day on Freshly Graded, and I think my question wouldn't have been that much dissimilar from what I would have asked to the Kroenkes when it came to the Denver Nuggets. What gives you faith that Jared Bednar is going to be the answer going forward, and why are you comfortable in bringing him back, and will he get an extension? What would be your question?
1: I think that's a great question. I think I would ask something pretty similar, but basically, what do you think are going to be the changes to this team and this team's mindset between the last 3-4 years here and next year in terms of getting it done? Because we saw this team go out and win a President's Trophy this year, and they weren't able to get it done in the playoffs, similarly to how they haven't been able to get it done a lot of the years in the playoffs. So what will be different in 2027 is when they're playing the playoffs next time?
0: Yeah, when you get comfortable in a situation, you kind of just continue to go about your business in a similar fashion. So what's going to change, not only with – I know there will be an extreme sense of urgency. That hasn't been lacking prior either. Jared Bednar talked about that during this playoff run, was he embraces the idea of cup or bust, and that's the only place you really want to be, and how difficult it is to actually go out and win a Stanley Cup. But when you're talking about a room of however many guys, what are you going to change the mindset? Because this year, it looked like all the boxes were checked, Dante. Like, it was like, all right, we're going to have one of the fastest starts in NHL history. He had 2 regulation losses when we flipped the calendar to 2026. You win the President's Trophy. I tried to make a case that for guys like Nathan MacKinnon, Devon Taves, Cale Makar, their failure in the Olympic Games would be something that would have motivated them to not want to have that feeling again in the Stanley Cup playoffs. Now, injuries were certainly part of the reason, not an excuse, but part of the reason that the series changed. But man, we didn't get anything we expected, and for it to fall off the cliff the way it did, you're left dumbfounded as to how something like that with that team could have happened. And now we just watch with sports envy, and within the next week or so, we'll either see the Knights or the Canes hoist up Lord Stanley's Cup.
1: Yeah, no, and you're right. Everything was pretty much lined up for them to go out and get it done this year. And I'm going to include Team Canada losing the Olympics as also lining up for the Avalanche to go out and win a Stanley Cup for the reasons you just said about motivating them to cross that finish line. So if you didn't get it done this year, it's hard for me to look at next year and be super optimistic.
0: That'll do it for the show. He is Dante Gomez, the Mez. Marcello Romano, you've been listening to Denver Sports Tonight on 104.3 The Fan.
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29: I'm Christine Lisi. The Hurricanes looking to tie up the Stanley Cup final at 2 games apiece, taking on the Golden Knights in Game 4. This one on ABC. Carolina right now has a 3-1 lead on Vegas at the first intermission. They are looking at a possible goal by Vegas scored late. The goal scorers for the Hurricanes, Jackson Blake, Logan Stankoven, and Jordan Staal. Baseball, Toronto's Dylan Cease, 1 run, 3 hits, 11 strikeouts in 6 innings tonight. Philadelphia's Zach Wheeler has been good as well. 1 run, 6 hits, 5 Ks. Phils and Blue Jays tied at 1, bottom 7. Dodgers shook off an early 2-0 deficit. They have scored 7 unanswered runs, including an RBI double from Shohei Ohtani. LA is up 8-2 on Pittsburgh, top of the 7th inning. Bottom 7 from Cleveland, Guardians and Yankees still knotted up at 2. Marlins leading the Diamondbacks 6-3, top of the 7th. Otto Lopez 2-for-4 with 3 runs scored. A 3-run blast by Mitch Garver. Mariners leading the Orioles 4-2, bottom of the 5th inning. Cardinals got to Freddy Peralta, 6 runs, 6 hits in 6. They lead the Mets 7-0 in the top of the 7th inning. Braves have gotten 2 home runs from Matt Olson. They lead the White Sox 4-3, bottom 4. One final, Rays over the Red Sox 4-3. Tampa improves to an MLB best 23-9 at home this season. Big 12's executive board set to meet with Commissioner Brett Yormark Thursday to discuss options regarding Texas Tech quarterback Brendan Sorsby. A judge yesterday granted Sorsby a temporary injunction expected to protect his eligibility for the 2026 season in the wake of his sports gambling admissions. Ravens defensive end Calais Campbell told reporters he thinks the 2026 NFL season will be playing.
2: Hey, it's Michelle's moment, and coming up Wednesday as the Spurs look to even the finals, I'll tell you what I need to see from Wemby in Game 4 if they want to get the job done. It's on Sportsman like 6 a.m. Eastern right here on ESPN Radio, ESPN2, and ESPNU.

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3: Stanley Cup Finals game number four, Carolina versus Vegas. After an epic game number three, looks like we're headed for another fantastic finish in game number four. I'm Q Myers. Currently, the Hurricanes are up 4-3 with 11:20 left to go in the third period. Back and forth they go. Carolina had three in the first period. VGK came back with two in the second. It was knotted up at three as they went into their second intermission, and then boom, Carolina comes out of the locker room, gets another goal in the net, so they're up 4-3, less than 11 minutes to go on that one. Vegas has a 2-1 series lead. Game five of the series comes up Thursday back in Carolina. In the NBA, no flagrant upgrade on the uncalled foul of Spurs Victor Wembanyama to Knicks Jalen Brunson on Monday night. A league spokesperson told ESPN, Wemby will stay at two flagrant points in the postseason. Senior Vice President of Referee Development and Training, Monty McCutcheon, joined Malika Andrews on NBA Today this afternoon and admitted a foul should have been called on Wemby's shove to Brunson's upper body. No further action. From the NBA. And in the NFL, the Bengals have restructured quarterback Joe Burrow's contract. Sources told ESPN's Adam Schefter and NFL Network's Ian Rappaport on Tuesday. By adjusting the deal, the Bengals will gain $10 million in cap space for the upcoming season. They could have restructured up to $19.2 million by converting his entire base salary for the upcoming season. And the move was necessitated because of the pre-draft trade for defensive tackle Dexter Lawrence. Before the restructured deal, the team only had $7.1 million in effective cap space for the upcoming season. For more scores and analysis, check out ESPN.com and the all-new ESPN app. Coming up, more Game Night with Myron Metcalf and me, Q Myers, here on ESPN Radio and the all-new ESPN app.
4: And the Spurs win. What a response from San Antonio. An inspiring road win. And they are right back in the series. The Knicks lead cut 2-1.
5: To be in the position that we were going into halftime, to come out in the third the way we did, and to not find a way to win the game, obviously, is disappointing.
6: It's a 7-game series for a reason. They're a great team. They're well coached. We have to keep trying to take one game, one possession at a time. But there are some things that we can control that I didn't think that we controlled tonight.

0: Seattle wins it 6-5. It's back to Las Vegas for more from Game 4. It's ESPN Radio.
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0: San Antonio Spurs star Victor Wembanyama will not receive a flagrant foul for his shove to the upper body of Knicks guard Jalen Brunson in Game 3 of the NBA Finals. The Big 12 athletic directors held a spirited call on Tuesday with Commissioner Brett Yormark to air grievances from a judge's decision to allow Texas Tech quarterback Brendan Sorsby to play this season following his gambling admissions. And the Carolina Hurricanes defeated the Las Vegas Golden Knights in Game 4 of the Stanley Cup Final behind 2 goals from Carolina's Jordan Staal.
14: Now this best of 7 is about to become a best of 3. As Carolina wins the draw, they'll roll it back in. 5 seconds left here at T-Mobile Arena.

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9: San Antonio Spurs star Victor Wembanyama will not receive a flagrant foul for his shove to the upper body of Knicks guard Jalen Brunson in Game 3 of the NBA Finals. The Big 12 athletic directors held a spirited call on Tuesday with Commissioner Brett Yormark to air grievances from a judge's decision to allow Texas Tech quarterback Brendan Sorsby to play this season following his gambling admissions. And the Carolina Hurricanes defeated the Las Vegas Golden Knights in Game 4 of the Stanley Cup Final behind two goals from Carolina's Jordan Staal.
10: Now this best of seven is about to become a best of three. As Carolina wins the draw, they'll roll it back in. 5 seconds left here at T-Mobile Arena. Brandon Bussey, his first ever playoff start, will be a win in the Stanley Cup Final in Game 4. And we're headed back to Raleigh, tied at 2. Canes with a 5-3 win in Game number 4.
9: 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I'm Chris Burnett. It was yet another fast start in this year's Stanley Cup Final, this time Game 4, with Carolina getting one by Carter Hart just 66 seconds into the action, a theme that has been present throughout this series. The biggest question

0: already frustrating to opponents. They're already suffocating to opponents. If you start taking the ball away, you don't talk about fear factor.
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7: San Antonio Spurs star Victor Wembanyama will not receive a flagrant foul for his shove to the upper body of Knicks guard Jalen Brunson in Game 3 of the NBA Finals. The Big 12 athletic directors held a spirited call on Tuesday with Commissioner Brett Yormark to air grievances from a judge's decision to allow Texas Tech quarterback Brendan Sorsby to play this season following his gambling admissions. And the Carolina Hurricanes defeated the Las Vegas Golden Knights in Game 4 of the Stanley Cup Final behind 2 goals from Carolina's Jordan Staal.
8: Now this best of 7 is about to become a best of 3. As Carolina wins the draw, they'll roll it back in. 5 seconds left here at T-Mobile Arena. Brandon Bussey, his first ever playoff start, will be a win in the Stanley Cup Final in Game 4. And we're headed back to Raleigh, tied at 2. Canes with a 5-3 win in Game number 4.
7: 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I'm Chris Burnett. It was yet another fast start in this year's Stanley Cup Final, this time Game 4, with Carolina getting one by Carter Hart just 66 seconds into the action, a theme that has been present throughout this series. The biggest question coming into Game 4 was who would be in the crease for the Hurricanes. Brandon Bussey got his first playoff start after replacing Frederik Andersen in Game 3, and Bussey went on to finish with 18 saves on 21 shots on goal. Carolina held a 3-1 lead after the first period, and Vegas did what it does best and tied it in the second period. We entered the third 3-3, and Carolina's Jordan Staal scored his second goal of the game, and that proved to be the difference. A late empty net goal wrapped this one up for the Hurricanes 5-3, and the series is now even at 2 games apiece. Brandon Bussey records 18 saves in his postseason debut, just the 4th Hurricanes goaltender to win a Stanley Cup final game. Bussey joined our own Emily Kaplan after the game.
9: Brandon, your first playoff start, and it's at the Stanley Cup final. What was your reaction when you found out?
10: Obviously excited. You know, I think this is what a lot of, you know, kids grow up, they dream about doing something like this. So honored to have the opportunity. It was a great effort by us tonight. Excited to get back to Raleigh.
9: Your first big save, Mark Stone's coming at you on a breakaway. What's going through your mind in that sequence?
10: Just stop the puck. Find ways to stop the puck, I think, kind of right after that. We got the second goal, I think. So sometimes it's not about how many saves you make. It's when

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0: up the floor, and you don't think that that's like a fatiguing thing, but it has a cumulative effect over the course of the game. It's like being a defensive lineman. You push on somebody enough, long enough, he may not get a sack, but he's going to get enough pressure where you're going to figure out, man, this dude is tired. Mm-hmm. You know what I mean? Like, like I was telling Greeny upstairs, why do we accept that football is this physical, ruthless game, but basketball ain't? These dudes are ruthless.
1: I love it.
2: Well, we were talking about...
1: I love it. I love it personally. I mean, our producer, Nuno, said, this ain't the 90s NBA, and we, you know, that's not what this is anymore. That wasn't what we said. That's what he said. But I'm curious because Mike Brown did call the officials to the front of the congregation after game three. How do you see those comments and what we saw on the court in game three impacting what we're going to see tonight?
0: Man, it's been so much conversation over the past 2 days about the officiating. You know, it has to, right? It's part of the lexicon. One, I don't like the whining. I don't mind the politicking. I don't like whining. There's a fine line between
2: What's the difference?
0: Hey, just watch it. You can say, you can tell the media, hey, you guys are seeing what you're seeing out there, right? What you see. You know what I mean? Like, it's
2: so
0: part of the game.
2: So never say it, ask it.
0: Yeah, you present, you manipulate it. Just manipulate it.
1: So you're saying the Knicks are doing the latter, which is whining?
0: A little bit.
1: Yeah, they begging like Keith Sweat.
0: I'm not quite a fan of begging twisted. Like Keith Sweat on the answer machine. I got a little more man dignity than that, you know what I mean? Like, you know, he's begging. Good. See, Michelle's like, Keith Sweat.
1: Again, there you go.
0: But no, it is a politicking thing, you know. And you see the officiating crews of different officials every game, and it has gotten increasingly more physical as the series is going on. Tonight it's going to be so physical. I wonder if the refs are going to call it tight to try to set a tone, because that Garden is going to be hot tonight and good and desperate, right? But I love the physicality. I really do. If you're throwing Jalen Brunson, not throwing down, you 7'5".
1: I'm with it. No problem with it. And also, have no problem with the Knicks retaliating.
0: Somebody
1: take it personal to protect Jalen Brunson.
0: Somebody has to be the guy to say, Vic, I'm going to knock you on your ass.
3: Who do you think it'll be?
0: That's a great question. I mean, Jose Alvarado has said, won't happen again.
3: Right.
1: Jose
0: Alvarado. I knew Kathy was going to say something. Go ahead, Kathy.
1: Get out of here. Jose Alvarado is a foot smaller than Victor Wembanyama.
0: Everybody's a foot smaller than Victor Wembanyama.
1: No, but still, though. Like you want one of, like,
2: it's has not going to be Mitch.
1: It's not going to be Carl Anthony Towns. It's not going to be OG. So you're probably talking about Mitchell Robinson.
2: He's the only one.
0: The obvious answer, right? He's going to play 15 minutes a game. He's your big physical presence. That's what you send him in there for. That's what you have him for, right?
2: We're talking with Vincenzo, VG, Goodwill, ESPN senior NBA writer. If the Spurs could double team one guy tonight, would it be Cat? Based on what you said earlier, I'm thinking now that the move is Steph, Castle, you got Brunson. Let's actually double up on Cat, because he is the one that gets them going.
0: No, you don't double Cat. Because Cat wants to pass. He wants to facilitate. By doubling him, all you're doing is creating open passing lanes and more space for you and your other three defenders to have to cover. And once you get in rotation, that's where the Knicks are at their best. That ball swings once, it swings twice. Next thing you know, it's Mikal Bridges shooting a three. OG Anunoby shooting a three. This team is so explosive offensively, you have to limit them. No, you don't double anybody. Guard your yard.
2: Well, then how do you keep Wemby as the free safety? Steph Castle on Brunson. How does Wemby roam if the Knicks know, as CeCe pointed out, if you keep Wemby in the corners defensively, that's a problem for the Knicks?
0: Well, putting them on Josh Hart is one thing, because then Josh Hart becomes like this energizer bunny. But if the Knicks don't move the ball, then Wemby doesn't move. And that's what stopped them in game three. Like, it's crazy that after a game that's a one-possession game in the last minute, everybody's catastrophizing everything, right? If Jalen Brunson hits one more shot, the Knicks are up 3-0. Like, same thing in game two. If Wemby hits one more jump shot, then it's a different looking 2-1. You don't change up everything. You tweak little things. Like, you didn't get to the finals by panicking over one-game sample sizes. So I think you just tweak and you do the things better that you do really well. And I think both teams, this is a competitive series. It's supposed to be this way.
3: Yeah. What sort of tweaks do you want to see from Kat after what you saw in game three?
0: Give me the ball. Like, can I show, you know... Pass the Canty over there. The doors of the church are open.
1: You know what I mean?
0: Like, step to the front. Like, part of this is he's being guarded by a smaller player. And when you're guarded by smaller players, the ref's tendency is they're going to give the smaller player more latitude to push you, to root you up out of your spot. Cat doesn't know how to be physical without making it obvious that that's what he's doing. You know what I mean? Like, Charles Barkley was great at, I'm going to run up to you, and I'm going to throw my shoulder right into the center of your chest, spin off of it, and then plant myself in the paint. But Charles Barkley is a different type of mountain of a man. You know what I'm saying? Mm-hmm. Carl Towns is a different type of big man. But he has to figure out a way to get open and to not allow Keldon Johnson, who's 4 or 5 inches shorter, to root him out of his spots and drive him up the lane and out of the paint and out of his comfort zone. Mm-hmm. But if Carl is the guy, I think in the last 2 years, he's averaged 4 assists or more in a game. The Knicks are 13-1 in the playoffs.
3: Ooh.
0: That's the key. It's not about Carl Towns getting 30 shots.
2: Right.
0: It's Carl Towns being the hub on offense, so it takes the pressure off of Brunson to do everything for everybody. It's more of a natural thing for him at this stage.
1: What are you expecting from an energy standpoint with Wemby? Because we saw, you know, the first couple of games, the energy wasn't there. Mm-hmm. Then he has the 2 days off. They travel to New York. He's got a boost. We're back to one game between games in this series. What do you expect energy-wise from Wemby?
0: This is the one game where he has to muster it up. Because after tonight, it's travel, 2 days, travel, 2 days. He gets the extra time. Right. This is the one game where he just has to muster it up. Because like you said, the energy comes up as a problem when it's 48 hours between games as opposed to 72. But I think he wants it so bad, and I think he thinks he's figured it out. I think he looks at this and says, oh, this is how I'm going to play in this series against this team. They can't guard me.
1: So you think the version of Wemby we get in game four is closer to game three and not the guy we saw in San Antonio?
0: Yeah. Oh, yeah. Oh, yeah.
2: Literally in my notes right here. Has Wemby figured it out? Can he dominate? Yes.
1: Okay. Definitely. You got that smile on your face like you know something we don't know.
0: I don't. I'm just excited.
1: You got that smile. I'm just excited for tonight.
0: This is June, baby. Come on, Cat.
1: I'm with you. I'm excited for it, too.
2: I said that I think tonight for Wemby is a David Robinson, Tim Duncan game where you have to call both of them. Those are his mentors here, right? And you have to say, what should I expect when they're going to beat the crap out of me tonight? And I'm going to be playing football when everyone else is going to be playing basketball. How do I get 40 and 20 through that? I feel like today's the I got to call them. I got to get last minute advice because what you just said is what I believe. He's going to be dominant tonight.
0: Well, he worked out with Kevin Garnett over the summer.
2: Well, call him too.
0: That's the guy that you're calling it.
3: Oh, yeah.
0: From a physicality standpoint, from a ruthlessness standpoint.
1: Oh, yeah. Trash talking standpoint.
0: KG is the guy to be a madman. This is a mental battle for both teams tonight. Like, this is the last big adjustment, I think, as far as strategic. Mm-hmm. But this is where you find out, like, who's a man about this tonight? Like, once again, basketball, physical game and everything. Like,
1: what's in your gut? Yeah.
0: Sometimes it just comes down to a phrase I can't say on air. I will say it when we get off.
1: Yeah.
0: But it comes down to, do you got it? There's no more, like, adjustments at this point. Both teams know what everybody's running.
3: You
0: got to
3: dig deep.
0: Do you got it?
2: Basically, what VG, Vince, Vincenzo, Vincent Goodwill just said is Victor Wembanyama v. Jalen Brunson tonight. As much as Spurs v. Knicks, Victor Wembanyama v. Jalen Brunson in a fight tonight at Madison Square Garden in a game you'll hear right here on ESPN Radio, presented by Gusto, and see on ABC Television. And you'll see Vinny, Vince, Vincenzo, VG on Get Up at 8 a.m. Eastern. We appreciate the time. As always, Pat Costello with I'm Over It next.
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4: 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When watching the NBA and Stanley Cup Finals, just how close do the Nuggets and Avalanche seem to those teams?
6: Avs are obviously there. 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
21: I'm over it. Ugh. With Pat the producer.
22: I like the smell of coffee more than I like the taste of it. Or the idea of like going to a coffee shop and being one of those people. Have you guys heard of rage rooms? Can't figure out if they're super cool or super lame.
3: I'll go to a rage room with you.
1: I want to go to a rage room with Evan.
3: Why don't we all go?
22: Why?
3: Team outing?
1: Because I want to take out my rage on Evan.
23: No, are you the same fandom soccer-wise as the rest of your family?
24: No.
23: See?
24: Yeah. Nope.
23: Great take.
25: I'm over it. I'm sick and tired and over it.
22: Get a life.
23: Yes, each and every day at this time, our producer, Pat Costello, gives us items in and around sports entertainment. His life to me is over. Pat.
22: Shout out to Nuno. Happy Portugal Day, Nuno.
3: Oh.
22: That's why he's rocking his Portugal jersey today.
3: Happy Portugal Day, Nuno.
22: The kit. Sorry, yeah, the Portugal kit.
3: The kit, yeah.
22: He left. He walked off camera. Uh-huh. Anyway, why does AJ Brown want us to hate him so much? I don't understand.
2: What do you do now?
22: Well, Mike Garafolo from NFL Network said AJ Brown stopped by the Eagles facility. I think this was like within the last week to say goodbye and signed a picture on the wall that said, quote, the best to ever play here, always open.
3: Saw that.
22: Just go away, man. Like, just go. Go to your safe haven with your great culture up in New England right now and have a great time.
2: Yeah, great culture there.
22: Yeah, you better. He better play well, man, because like if he doesn't, he deserves to be absolutely annihilated for everything that's happened here.
2: The only issue I have is when you're going to knock the Patriots culture, but I mean, understand why you're saying what you're saying. But I think that team-wise, being in the Super Bowl and the way that the football aspect of it is phenomenal. I understand, obviously, what you're referring to. I also think A.J. Brown, good job by him saying goodbye to everybody. Signing what he signed? Terrible. What are you doing?
22: Well, that's my issue. It's like, come on, man. The best to ever play here, always
2: let
22: open.
2: Let someone else say
1: that. There was a semi-public beef between him and the quarterback and the organization back to quarterback. I can understand him feeling some type of way on the way out the door.
3: Yeah.
1: I get it. I understand it. He feels a way about how everything went down. He didn't feel like he was the problem, yet he was scapegoated. So I understand it.
2: I think he kind of with his actions, asked for them to back the quarterback. I don't think he provided much of an either-or there.
1: No, but here's the thing. Everybody was killing A.J. Brown for his method, and I do think it left something to be desired. But he wasn't wrong in terms of the substance of what he was saying about the Eagles' offense. He was the canary in the coal mine, as far as I'm concerned, with what happened in the 2025 season.
3: But sometimes the message gets lost if it's the wrong messenger.
1: Yeah, and the method, I think the method matters. Like, anytime you have an issue, timing, tact, and tone is always important. The three T's. And clearly, two of the three were off in terms of how Arthur Juan handled everything on his way out the door in Philly.
22: Is he a top five most pressure in the NFL guy now this season?
1: No.
3: AJ top Brown? Three?
1: No.
22: No, top five.
1: No.
2: Top five? He plays wide receiver.
1: No.
22: After everything that's happened?
2: No, it's Jalen. I would have the pressure.
1: No, Jalen's got more pressure. Jalen's got more pressure than AJ Brown.
22: Yeah, no doubt. I think Jalen has a ton, but I think AJ Brown has a ton, too. Just because he plays receiver, I don't know what that means.
1: No, I mean, Jalen Hurts has a ton of pressure. CJ Stroud has a ton of pressure. Bryce Young.
3: Joe Burrow?
1: Has a ton of pressure.
3: Lamar, Josh Allen.
2: So every one of the answers, Pat, they just gave all play quarterback.
3: How about the Rams as a whole?
22: I would put A.J. Brown above a bunch of those guys.
1: You would put A.J. Brown above C.J. Stroud in terms of pressure?
2: I do not think so in the slightest.
22: Yeah, after everything that's you basically forced your way off of a Super Bowl champion to go to the Patriots?
3: C.J. Stroud's
22: you better prove that you were right.
2: To go to the Patriots. They were in the Super Bowl last year. He didn't go to the Browns.
22: So now they better make it to the Super Bowl again, and he better be a big part of the reason why.
2: Or else what?
22: Or else this is a complete catastrophe.
2: For AJ?
22: The Patriots and AJ Brown. What do you mean for? They've already got enough on their plate. Now you're going to have AJ Brown in the mix.
2: Yeah, I think the pressure is more so on
1: Jalen. Yeah.
3: I could not agree more.
22: Yeah, and I think there's Jalen pressure
2: Hurts,
22: on both.
2: I think Jalen Hurts will perform very well. I really do. I don't like the signing of this stuff. Was there any thought, Pat, to your knowledge of not letting him back in the building? Like, hey, you don't work here anymore kind of thing?
22: Per my sources, I don't know.
2: Oh, I don't know. I mean, you know more than we do.
22: No, I don't know.
2: All right, next one.
3: He had success there. You know what I mean?
2: I know, but it's...
3: To give him the opportunity to say goodbye. Job well done.
2: I don't know if the Heat would let Jimmy Butler back in the facility right now. I mean, there's a million people that would... Like, there's a million... Like, think about it. Would the Sixers let James Harden back in the building right now?
1: They wouldn't let Ben Simmons back in the building.
2: Exactly. I mean, that's not an abnormal thought. No. I mean, I'm not trying to be rude about it, but 10, 20 years from now, you let him back in. In the moment, you think the Eagles want to wake up in the morning and be like, AJ, what the hell are you doing here? Right? Now,
3: I'm
2: good
3: sure
2: job
3: it was
2: by
3: scheduled,
2: him.
3: You know?
2: Scheduled?
3: Yeah, I'm sure it was like, hey, I'm going to come by at this time. Or like, yeah, we'll
1: reach
3: have
1: out to Big Dom.
3: Right?
1: Hey,
3: yeah, yeah.
1: Hey, bro, I'm just coming through to say goodbye to my
3: guys. Yeah, exactly. Well, I got to get all my stuff.
1: Yeah.
2: All right, Pat.
22: We've obviously heard the is a hot dog a sandwich debate many times.
3: There we go.
22: But a debate broke out between me and my buddy that was a little bit different. Is a lobster roll a sandwich? He called it a sea hot dog.
1: I love that.
22: Which I hated. That like made me angry.
1: A
22: I like
1: sea
22: that.
1: Hot dog.
3: That
1: I like it.
3: Is
22: I think it's
3: hilarious.
22: Absolutely a sandwich though and not a hot dog.
3: I don't know. It's shaped more like a taco.
22: Well, it's not a taco.
3: But it's shaped like a taco.
22: It's shaped like a hot dog. It's on a roll.
2: Why would it be
22: hot
2: shaped
22: dog.
2: Like a taco versus shaped
3: because
2: like
3: it's
2: a hot
3: open.
2: Dog?
22: But so is a hot dog.
2: Hot dog is open.
3: I know.
0: A hot dog is a taco.
3: I think a hot dog's more of a taco than a sandwich.
22: But if you put like tuna salad on a hot dog roll, is it a tuna roll?
2: Tuna salad on a hot dog roll.
3: Yeah.
2: Well, they do have crab and shrimp rolls the same kind of way.
1: Listen, the crab roll is elite.
3: So
1: when you get the king crab legs, and you get the that put. On the actual bun of a lobster?
3: It's a yes.
1: The king crab roll is superior to the lobster.
22: But is it a sandwich?
1: I guess so.
2: Nah, I don't think so.
1: The king crab leg roll is not a sandwich?
2: Well, I guess what would be the difference in the argument?
1: It's not a hot dog.
2: Relative to the, as you said, the hot dog is a sandwich. As everybody's had it forever. As Pete Rose, a Hall of Famer. I get it. But, like, what's the difference in this regard?
3: Let me ask you this. We always talk about the mechanism, the bread vehicle, to determine whether it's a hot dog or a sandwich or how are we going to determine this. Does this matter? If you get chips on the side, does that matter? Because if you're getting a lobster roll, you're always getting chips, just like you would normally with a sandwich. With a hot dog, it's more of a standalone thing. I mean, I guess...
2: No, you get fries.
3: Hot dog and fries?
22: Or chips. No. I've had chips with hot dogs.
3: Oh, I think it's usually more of a, I just grab the hot dog, we're going to put our condiments on it.
1: I'm with Smalls. I don't know that I've ever had a hot dog with fries or a hot dog with chips.
3: It's more of a standalone thing.
1: Yeah, I don't know that I've ever done that.
3: So that's why I would say if we are having to determine... that maybe a lobster roll, crab roll, etc., would be more of a sandwich.
1: Yeah. Yeah, I'm with you on that one.
2: But, Pat, what's the difference in the argument? I don't understand. Like, whatever your reasoning would be for a hot dog with this your friend, wouldn't it then apply the same thing for lobster? Because it's open, the bun, etc.?
22: I feel like you have to add so many more ingredients to a lobster roll to make it what it is versus a hot dog is just kind of its own thing.
3: Isn't it?
1: Yeah, just the open face sandwich versus the hot dog thing is very complicated.
3: Lemon?
22: Well, this is why I said if you put tuna salad on a hot dog roll, does it make it a tuna roll?
1: Yeah, I'm with you 1,000%. I don't know the answer to that, Pat. It's a great question. Have no clue.
22: I think it's a sandwich.
2: There are multiple types of lobster roll. Does that matter? Like the hot versus cold? Because they are comprised completely differently. The cold one is way more like the tuna salad. The hot one would be more in the hot dog kind of thing.
1: You can't have a cold hot dog.
3: Ew.
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14: Come on.
15: Yes, good morning, Wednesday. It's here, middle of the week, hump day. All downhill from here. The weekend will be here before you know it. But we are here to take you through these next 4 hours. Glad to have you with us. Mark will be along in about an hour. I got my man Brandon Stokely here. How we doing?
16: Doing great. How you doing? You look like you're a little slow this morning. You're just not moving like you did yesterday. What's going on?
15: There's such a thing as being in golf shape. You know, Mark talks about the idea that during training camp, you got to get calloused, right? You got to be ready for the grind. You got to get calloused. You got to get your body calloused. And, you know, I'm in awe of the amount of golf you've played. And I had picked up a club once this year. Like 2 months ago, I hit some balls on the range for like 30 minutes. That was it. Went out for the first real golf yesterday. Headed up the hill to Keystone, the beautiful river course. Great, great day. Windy at times, but actually ended up being pretty nice. But Stoke, whew, the glutes, the hammies.
16: The glutes?
15: The butt cheeks are really? Sore.
16: Really?
15: The butt cheeks, you know?
16: That would be your ass.
15: Yeah, that would be my ass. And it's sore. And the lower back... You know, climbing up a couple of hills up there, you know, in the mountains.
16: My back!
15: So, yeah, by the time I got to, like, the 14th hole, I was like, ooh.
16: See?
15: Daddy's a little sore right now. Daddy's moving a little slow. Oh. So.
16: You were feeling on the course.
15: I was feeling on the course.
16: You wore out. You wore down?
15: I wore down. But, played pretty well. I was pretty happy with the first day out.
16: Oh, were you?
15: Yes.
16: Yeah, see, I mean...
15: 87 at the river course. I was very, very pleased.
16: Nice.
15: 41 on the front until I ran out of gas down the stretch.
16: Oh, so that's the excuse.
15: I ran out of gas.
16: Yeah?
15: Yeah. What? I got to get in game shape. I need more reps. You know what? I think I'll be fine after 4 or 5 more times out.
16: This might...
15: Oh, no!
16: Oh, not... What? Look at you. Oh, Evans! You set it up perfectly, and...
17: Thanks a lot, Mike.
16: Goodness gracious. Wow.
15: See, I'm not in game shape. Four or five more times out playing golf, I'll be great.
16: There we go.
15: All right. So, yes, had a great time.
16: I was out at Plum Creek yesterday, and love playing over there. They got... Great crew over there, and I don't know if you remember a few months ago, I was talking about they needed a Stokely proof it.
15: Yeah, because you overpowered it.
16: Yeah, remember that?
15: Like you were just smoking drives.
16: Yeah.
15: Like reminiscent of Tiger at Augusta.
16: Exactly. When they were Tiger proofing courses.
15: Yes.
16: That's what Plum Creek was what had to do for me.
15: Yeah.
16: And I got humbled.
15: You got humbled.
16: I got humbled. I lost 3 golf balls on the first hole.
15: On the first hole?
16: The first hole. 3 golf balls.
15: Three.
16: Wait, not one, not two, not three.
15: So this wasn't just a breakfast ball.
16: Right, you get to hit 2.
15: It was brunch ball.
16: Yeah, and then I think that one might be out of bounds.
15: And then how about a lunch ball?
16: And then then I got to hit my one, you know, after that, hitting 3. And lost that one.
15: Oh, no.
16: Yes.
15: So there's Stokely 14 balls all off that first tee.
16: There's 2 of them.
15: 2 of them. 2 Stokely 14s out there.
16: I'm not going 3 on one hole. I just can't afford that.
15: By that time, you're deep in your bag. I'm like,
16: right.
15: All right, I'm playing like a vice ball or something.
16: Exactly.
15: I picked up.
16: I'm finding the bottom of the bag
15: Uh-huh.
16: balls with mud all over it.
18: This is sad.
16: So, yeah, it was, I started off so bad yesterday.
15: Well,
16: it was
15: one of those. Golf gods will humble you.
16: They will. And they did. They humbled me in a big way. Was it windy for you?
15: It was, there were a couple times it was just howling and, but no, overall, it wasn't too bad.
16: We had a ton of wind.
15: Yeah, we
16: ton
15: had a wind in the rock. I mean, it was breezy throughout, but there were only a few times where it was like, "Whoa, okay, back off a little bit." But no, it was great. Great day.
16: Good. Glad you got out there. Glad Mark allowed you to get out of the leave work on time and not keep you here for an extra hour or two.
15: Well, I could not golf the next 2 days. We got busy podcast days. After the show days.
16: Yes.
15: Next 2 days, but so. Good stuff. By the way, I did have time while I was heading back down from the mountain to just kind of check out what was going on. And I saw pictures from the Broncos facility with a bunch of alumni that were there.
16: Yeah.
15: Did you go over? You talked yesterday about going over to get the last final nostalgic tour around the old facility before it's torn down. Did you get a chance to go?
16: The final tour. Yes.
15: You did.
16: I did.
15: Good for you.
16: I did go. I didn't need my service dog.
15: Schlereth.
16: Mark.
12: You can do it!
16: I went by myself.
15: Yeah?
16: And, yeah.
15: Oh, look who's a big boy now.
16: I know.
14: Good for you, bud.
16: It was awesome. No, it was great. It was great. It was really cool going back into the facility, and because it's changed a little bit, obviously. Since I left, and I've seen it, you know, since I've left, but it's changed a lot. So really cool going back through there, seeing some, you know, familiar faces, and then, you know, the team was out there practicing, so we watched a little bit of that. I didn't really pay much attention to what was going on, but just talking to some old timers and some of my former teammates. Well, some people came in town
15: for this.
16: Yes.
15: Okay.
16: From out of town.
15: I mean, I saw the pictures, but so you're not putting anybody's business out on the street. Who's there?
16: No, I mean, like Sharon Sharp.
15: Oh, Sharp.
16: Romanowski.
15: Yeah, cool.
16: And then you have a lot of local guys that were around. So trying to think of who else. Whether you had some old school guys, you know, Steve Foley and Blade. Rod Smith. I mean Ray Crockett. It's Jimmy Spencer. I mean, so. A lot of guys were there. It was cool. It was really nicely done by the Broncos to put that together. So, I'm so disappointed in Mark, though.
15: So you're telling me that Sharp and Romanowski flew in for this, and Mark couldn't just go over there?
16: I'm so disappointed.
15: Because he was too busy to do yard work? He was doing yard work?
16: No, he said he had the green chili.
15: Oh, that's right.
16: 10:30.
15: Pound sign, moron.
16: Expired.
15: Yes. Expired.
16: Yeah, like, I mean, they're not moving any green chili. They're not making money on it. They're not selling any. So what are you meeting about? Right? I'm sure that thing is going to go under here soon.
15: Oh, wow. Ouch.
16: I am disappointed in Mark Schlereth. I am very disappointed in Mark Schlereth. He screwed up yesterday.
15: Oh,
16: he did. And I made it as easy as possible for him.
15: Mm-hmm.
16: And I'm like the adult of us two. He knows nothing that's going on. He doesn't. And, you know, but if it was the faux hogs, he would have been there in a second. I guarantee you.
15: Wow.
16: If it was, you know, his old Redskins teammates, you know, he would have been there.
15: So you're saying he's there for his Washington connections, but not his Bronco connections.
16: Exactly. Mm. So I can't wait to get him on at 7:00 and I'll fill you in on everything else that I did, so, because I did do a little.
15: Good for you.
16: Just a little
15: the
16: bit.
15: The Grazing Cajun was in fine form. I love to hear it. Well, good. That is awesome. And
16: no, it's really cool.
15: Bronco fans loving hearing those names mentioned again. That's cool. That's really cool. All right, we'll hear more about Stokes Day out there with the nostalgic close down of the old Broncos player facilities. They get ready to move into the new one. A lot to get to today. Coming up next, hey, welcome to the big leagues for one of the Rockies' top prospects. What a debut. What a big day for Gabe Landeskog. And why couldn't the Avs do what Carolina seems to be making look so easy? That's next.
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1: We will get to the electrifying Major League debut of one of the Rockies' top prospects in a win over the Cubbies last night. We'll get to that in a second. But congratulations to Gabriel Landeskog, who in the span of just a few minutes yesterday won 2 awards dedicated to his leadership and perseverance, the Masterson Trophy, which is given annually to the player who best exemplifies the qualities of perseverance, sportsmanship, and dedication to hockey, as voted on by the Pro Hockey Writers Association. That was won by Gabe. And then also he won the Mark Messier Award. Mess gives out an award presented to the player who exemplifies great leadership qualities to his team on and off the ice during the regular season. Amazing day for Gabe, and a testament to the just incredible journey over the last several seasons to come back from an injury, a surgery that had never been done before. Only a couple of athletes have tried to come back from this, and he did, and he was rewarded for it. Good
16: yeah,
1: for him.
16: How about that? That's awesome. Yeah. You know, you think back a couple years ago, or a little over a year ago, and you weren't even sure he's going to ever play again. And then now you look up and we don't even talk about it hardly anymore. So awesome job, great story, and well deserved. So probably not a good day for you.
1: No, it's a great day for me. Listen,
16: no, it's not.
1: No, it's not. And you guys are having
16: you
1: your
16: were down
1: with that.
16: On him,
1: no,
16: and now you know Mark's going to pound you all day today. And, I mean, he's going to be all over you today.
1: We pound on him because of, you know, all the times he's been fired, and
8: you know, picking the charges and all that kind of stuff. And you guys can have fun
16: with
8: it.
16: Has he been fired a lot?
8: Well, a few times.
16: Oh, okay.
8: A few times.
16: Wow.
8: You know, several. I don't know. What's your definition of several? More than a few?
16: Not three. Not four.
8: Not a couple. Not a couple.
16: Oh.
8: More. I mean, more than a couple. So, no, you guys can have fun with it. That's fine. But, you know, fact is that I urge everybody out there to watch the documentary that, you know, Gabe was part of that put together to follow and chronicle his entire comeback. It was really well done. And it gives you a great, great insight to the physical, the mental, the emotional challenges that had to be overcome, the progress followed by the setbacks to be able to come back and then play. And then this season, after a slow start, that's just the fact. After a slow start, he really came on in the later part of the regular season, and then in the playoffs, I think other than Nathan MacKinnon, he was their second best player in the playoffs. 13 playoff games, 6 goals, 5 assists, 11 points. It was almost a point per game contributor in the playoffs. I mean, you could look at you put together the list of people who let down the Avs when it came to the run ending like it did. Gabe's way down that list. Way down that list.
16: Yeah, really cool. Really cool story. And then, you know, to go out there and have the year that he had and, you know, play the way that he played, overcoming what he had to overcome is awesome. And so, but I will tell you this. I don't think no one gives out more awards than hockey.
8: They do give out a lot of awards. Yep.
16: A ton of awards, right? I mean, you had, he already got one award just for, like, being a great leader. And then now you have the Messier Award for being a great leader. Then you have, you know, all those other, like, you have the MVP voted on by the media. Then you have the MVP voted on by the, like, players or something, right?
8: Ted Lindsay Award.
16: Yeah. I mean, it's like, I can't get all these awards figured out.
8: I hear you.
16: There's a ton of awards.
8: Mm-hmm.
16: So, but still, it's a great story, and it's well-deserved for him.
8: Another great story. How about this? Rockies beat the Cubs. Before the game, they brought up one of their top prospects. Guy's been really playing well down in the minors. The idea was that when they banged the door down and said it's time to bring him up, that's when they would bring him up. Cole Kerrig came up, and he made an immediate electrifying impact and debut.
6: Down the line, and there's his first major league hit, and fittingly, it'll be extra bases. He can really fly. He's going for three. Kerrig, head first slide, safe with a triple. Welcome to the big leagues, Cole Kerrig.
8: Nice. Drew Goodman with the call. Rockies win 7-2. Always excited to watch these young guys make their debut and hope that we're watching the beginning of the next big thing.
9: Great young man.
16: I mean, that's what we're looking for this year, right? We're just looking for a couple guys, hopefully.
8: Yep.
16: A couple young guys that you can, you know, have hope for that they're going to be the future. And that's really, you know, the Rockies aren't going anywhere this year, but give us a couple prospects that we can get excited about.
8: Yeah.
16: That's all I care about. And so hopefully this is one of them.
8: Coming up next, Trey Wingo, an FOS, a friend of Stinks, will join us coming up at 8 a.m. He had that long 50-minute podcast interview with Sean Payton that we've been playing some of the highlights of, and you'll hear from Sean Payton, including the Bo Nix update. We're always looking for fresh Bo Nix updates. You'll get that and how Sean truly feels about this year's team. That's coming up next.
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0: news you need to address with Mark coming up at 7 o'clock.
1: Yeah, he let me down again yesterday. And he let himself down. He did.
2: Wow. Okay.
3: Wow.
1: So
0: you just delivered that like that was cold, man. I just now I know what it's like to be on the receiving end of one of your kids having to hear from dad.
1: Yeah.
0: Right there. Wow.
1: There it was. So I can't wait till Mark gets in at 7. I don't know. He might want to no-show us again today.
0: Really?
1: Yeah. It's going to be a tough day for him.
0: Tough day coming up for Mark.
1: Yeah,
0: huh?
1: It's going to be a tough day.
0: All right. Well, we've got a lot to respond to this morning, react to. We will be opening up the text lines here in about 15 minutes, give you a chance to do that. Some of the texts that are coming in, some of the stuff on our YouTube chat presented by Shomp Honda. The Trey Wingo interview with Sean Payton. Trey's going to join us coming up at 8 to give us a little bit more perspective on the long conversation. I enjoyed it a lot. It was Sean in it at his best in a long form type of format there where he was able to ramble a little bit and go down one path, shift to another, tell a few stories. I thought it was really good, but he did give us a pretty comprehensive. We've all been talking about Bo. And what's going on with Bo? How concerned should we be about Bo? What's Bo's off-season OTA?
4: He's talking about Bo?
0: Yeah, we're talking about Bo.
4: OT. I love him.
0: Well, that's obvious. That was obvious in the Trey Wingo conversation. Here is your update.
5: He had the surgery. He had a cleanup that was done, I would say probably now, almost a month ago. He's out here at these practices. I think we're in week one, next week, week two. I think week three, which essentially is mini camp, and it's very similar. It's just you get a little bit more time in your meetings. I think he'll be a participant in a limited fashion. So he's doing great. He'll be fully healthy before June ends. And then, I'm sure he'll be here rehabbing in July. And when we get going by the end of July, there won't be any hiccups when training camp begins, and I'm optimistic that we'll get a chance to see him in that third week.
0: Doing great, fully healthy, no hiccups. So we all good? Nothing to see here when it comes to Bo?
1: No, not yet. I mean, we got to see him on the field first. I mean, I remember a couple months ago hearing that he's walking around Augusta. And so it seemed like everything was good then. And then next we heard is he was having a scheduled cleanup procedure. So, I mean, until you see him on the field, running around, healthy, then, I'll feel better about the situation. But right now, just hearing that, no, I don't feel great about it because his value is so great to the team. I mean, and we saw that in the AFC Championship game last year. I mean, he plays a quarterback position. So he's got great value to the Broncos. He means a lot to this team. If they don't have him in the lineup, if he's not healthy, it's going to be a totally different team. So until I see him out there, I'm not going to feel great about the situation. I mean, I like hearing that. I'm sure we're going to – sounds like we'll see him next week for minicamp. Sounds like it. How do you feel here now? Do you feel everything is good?
0: Again, I'm not really worried about this season. This is the whole ankle history thing, predisposed. At his age right now and his ability to whatever is going on that could be an issue, I don't worry about him being able to manage it and play through it. This to me is just that the history part of it has me just concerned about the longevity of his career. Like, if we are indeed one of the lucky ones here and we've got our quarterback for the next 10 to 12 years, it's the down-the-road part of it that I guess I'm more concerned about. But here in the here and now, the micro part of it, I'm not really worried about.
1: 2026.
0: I'm really not worried about 2026.
1: Not at all.
0: Now, if you want to start talking about, okay, what's he going to be like 2032, 2033.
1: Whenever the Super Bowl is going to be in London.
0: Right, when we're getting ready to go over to London for the Super Bowl.
1: Can't wait.
0: Will he be able to go?
1: Yes.
0: Or will they have to play Stiddy?
1: Right, exactly.
0: Right.
1: So
0: that's my concern.
1: Okay.
0: That's all.
1: But not like, why not now?
0: I
1: mean, he's had two this year, Mike.
0: Yeah,
1: this
0: but,
1: is, you know,
0: but he's
1: I
0: also
1: think this is 4 and 5 for
0: him. Yeah, but he's 3 years in. He hasn't caused him to

0: missed significant time.
1: He hasn't had two surgeries in an off season. He hasn't missed a full off season. And
0: this was just a cleanup.
1: Just a cleanup. Scheduled cleanup.
0: Minor surgery.
1: But the first one wasn't.
0: No.
1: I mean, so, you know, I just, until I see him out there running around in training camp, fully healthy, because it sounds like even if he practices next week for mini camp, he's going to be on limited reps.
0: As far as this year's team coming off last year's magical run, Sean, how do you feel about it?
2: Last year, I can recall several times, you know, I said, look, I like this team a lot. And I would say the very same thing going into this season. I love what we did in the draft. I love what we've done in the offseason, the addition of some key pieces that we think will help us. And then let's go make a run. Let's go play. And that's the best part of it.
0: That is one of the things I love about Sean is he's not one of those, I don't know, you know, you every year's new and, you know, we haven't proven anything and a lot of tough teams out there. And whereas a lot of coaches will just kind of talk up the opponent or try to tamp down the expectations of his team, he's not afraid to lead into it. Did it last year, doing it again. Yeah, I like this team. Expect us to be right back where we were a year ago.
1: Right.
0: Let's go do it.
1: And I think players love that also. Don't run from it. Don't hide from the expectations. They know what the expectations are. So, you know, embrace it.
0: The expectation is you're playing 100 holes of golf tomorrow.
1: I am.
0: Do you want to take this opportunity? We're down to the final day here for donations to come in. Do you want to make a plea to all your fans out there to go out and support you? This is your opportunity.
1: Yes.
0: You got the floor.
1: Oh, you want me to do it?
0: Go ahead.
1: Oh.
0: Just
1: 100 holes of golf tomorrow. Great charity. We're getting behind.
0: Recruiting classroom.
1: They do a lot of great things for kids. And let's raise some money for it. I'm going out there, going to be out there all day grinding on the course. You talk about you weren't in golf shape. Imagine playing 100 holes of golf.
0: Can't imagine.
1: It's just nonstop for, you know, 10, 12 hours.
0: Right.
1: But it's awesome, and it's a great cause. 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Much appreciated. Let's give back and raise a lot of money for a great cause. Zach and I are kind of battling out to see who raises the most.
3: I want to pound his ass.
1: I know you do, because I will win that, of course. So let's just make it a big W.
0: All right.
1: For Stokely.
0: I love that. 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Up next, we'll open up the text lines. Why and how.
1: Here. Mark's here.
0: Well,
1: he's here.
0: It's going to be a rough 7 o'clock segment coming up for. Our guy Stink.
1: We crushed him yesterday.
0: Yeah, but it sounds like
1: seen him that flustered in a while.
0: Sounds like you got maybe more in store for him today.
1: Yeah.
0: Up next, why Stoke was featured prominently on NFL's Instagram page, and why couldn't the Avalanche do what Carolina seems to be doing so easily? That's next.
4: When watching the NBA and Stanley Cup final, just how close do the Nuggets and Avalanche seem to those teams?
1: Avs are obviously there. They're there.
0: They're there.
1: They are there, obviously. I know that they, you know, got swept and it wasn't pretty in the finals, but conference finals, but overall, we know they're a really good team. They're going to be a really good team next year. They're just having a hard time taking that next step in the playoffs. Nuggets, I right now, we'll see if they make moves, what they do, but I think they're so far away in the West.
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21: You know what? 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You were right. I was wrong. You're smart. I'm dumb. You're skinny. I'm fat.
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0: Well, I thought Mark had a rough day yesterday, but it sounds like you've got more thunderbolts, more body shots. You're ready to throw at him starting at 7 here.
22: Yeah, can't wait. He's out there right now. He's like, hey, how'd it go yesterday? I was like, I'll see you at 7.
0: Save for the show?
22: Yeah, I'll see you at 7.
0: Did you just kind of give him a, did you say it like that? Did you say it like that, just kind of in a very terse, clipped tone?
22: Of course I did.
0: Mm.
22: Yeah. So.
0: What was his reaction? Was he kind of like, ooh?
22: He had like a little smirk on his face.
0: A little smirk?
22: Yeah.
0: A little stink smirk?
22: Exactly.
0: Yeah.
22: What was it yesterday? Oh.
0: I've seen the stink smirk.
22: Yeah, yesterday it was the, he just went out of his way to attack Sean Payton. That's what it was yesterday.
0: Correct.
22: Yeah. And. It was very odd why he would do that. Thought him and Sean were boys.
0: Mm-hmm.
22: And so, and now today he's got it coming about not going to the facility. The final walkthrough at the facility.
0: Yeah, and his absence was magnified when you consider who showed.
22: Exactly.
0: Okay. All right. Well, that's coming up at 7. In the meantime, we've been getting some alerts from folks who said that you were featured prominently. You.
22: Me.
0: Were featured prominently on the NFL Instagram page. And apparently, the NFL Instagram page decided that this was the day that they wanted to remind everybody of this moment.
23: Horton bumps again to the sideline. Bat it up. Oh, God! Stokely down the sideline. Can they catch him? Stokely. Wow! Touchdown, Denver. Unbelievable.
0: Good that the NFL just lets all their fans, remind all their fans of that moment.
22: I like it. I didn't know that.
0: Yep.
22: I'm not on Instagram, so didn't realize.
0: You're not
22: that.
0: On Insta?
22: No.
0: Come
22: I'm
0: on.
22: Not on the gram. I'm not. So I didn't realize that, but that's cool. I like that play. That was fun.
0: That was fun.
22: A lot of fun.
0: A lot of fun. We all enjoyed it, as I'm sure you did as well, as I'm sure Kyle Orton did as well. Explain this one to me. How is it, Stoke, that the Avalanche in 4 games against Vegas goaltender Carter Hart scored a grand total of 7 goals in 4 games, and yet through 4 games of the Stanley Cup Finals, the Canes have scored 17 goals. As our guy Will Peterson, Scrappy Will, referred and responded to this tweet that was put out yesterday, Carter Hart has become the first goalie in NHL history, to concede four or more goals in each of the first four games of a Stanley Cup final.
22: Wow.
0: To which Will responded, and the Avalanche put him in the Conn Smythe conversation before this series. Unbelievable.
22: Yeah, that's a head scratcher. You see what the Avs have offensively and the talent they have to be able to score goals. And for whatever reason, it just didn't happen for them. Why do you think?
0: Well, a couple things. One, and this is the biggest one, you just watch Carolina's physicality in the Vegas defensive zone. It's so much different. It's so much different. They play with a physicality, a toughness, a tenacity, an attacking nature that just, it's different than the Avs. Just is. And then also their power play is better than the Avs. So you put those two things together, and all of a sudden it's like the great quarterback. You can come up with all the pressure you want from the outside, and those great quarterbacks just kind of slide here, slide there, step up here, and they make it look easy. But if there's pressure right in front of them at their feet, even the great ones will look mortal. And you put that kind of pressure that Carolina puts on Carter Hart that the Avalanche just did not, well, there's your difference. It's not that hard. It's not that hard. People want to make hockey, especially playoff hockey, they're trying to bring all the analytics into it. A lot of times when it comes to what wins in playoff hockey, simple is sometimes better. You know, I heard from a buddy yesterday who was watching the game, and they were watching the Vegas or the Carolina power play, and they're like, why is it that, you know, Carolina's power play, they put shots on goal. Why does it look like the Avs power play, by contrast, is just so pass, pass, pass, look for the pretty play, look for the perfect shot? 17-7, four games sample size, 17-7 is the difference. That's not a fluke.
22: Big difference. No.
0: You're clearly doing a lot of things that the Avalanche did not do.
22: You saw the goal to put them up there late in the third. That was a scrappy goal.
0: Yeah.
22: Right? The guy got behind. They had a wide open net, missed it, got behind the net, and was just grinding it out. Next thing you know, that was an unbelievable goal, by the way.
0: It was.
22: But it was a scrappy goal.
0: Up next, get ready. This is going to be a tough segment for Mark. Sounds like.
22: Fireworks.
0: Stokes got a lot of problems with Mark Schlereth, and you'll hear him next.
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0: 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Considering Claire isn't in Paris right now, that seemed odd to the bank and to Claire. Two taps later, Claire says nope to the charge and Wells Fargo is on the case. However you make money work, Wells Fargo can work with that.
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4: All right, straight up 7 o'clock. Good morning, everybody. Welcome to it on this Wednesday hump day. And we got Stoke here, we got Mark here, and I can already cut the tension with a knife in this room right now.
13: Really?
4: Yeah, go ahead, Stoke.
14: There was not much being said during that break.
4: That was
14: I'm just disappointed.
4: A little bit uncomfortable.
14: I'm just very disappointed.
4: Let's get this out there.
13: All right, yeah,
14: Very disappointed.
13: Put it on the table.
14: And you, Mark, I mean, the Broncos put this thing together. It's a great deal yesterday.
13: Did you get to eat?
14: And, well, I'll get to that in a second.
13: Okay,
14: Let's not bury the lead here. And so I totally forgot about it yesterday. I put it in my calendar. I didn't RSVP. But then on air, I said, Mark, How about you and I go together like we went to the deal a few weeks ago together, right?
15: Right.
14: We had a great time, and you enjoyed it, and I made you go.
15: Yeah.
14: I feel like I'm your parent when it comes. Do you not get those emails? Do you not want to go? Like, why don't you ever go to anything when it comes to the Broncos?
15: Why don't I? Because I'm busy. I'm on the road. Most of the time, I'm on the road.
14: But
15: I wasn't yesterday, but most of the time I'm on the road. So there's
14: do you
15: a
14: not
15: lot
14: like
15: of
14: the Broncos?
15: Do I not like the Broncos?
14: Right.
15: No, I love the Broncos.
14: Okay. Because like anything that has to do with like your old Washington Redskins teammates and the Hogs and the real Hogs and the fake Hogs, you always go to that stuff.
15: No, no.
14: It seems where's Mark this weekend? Well, Mark's traveling to Washington, D.C. to hang out with his, you know.
15: Well, that was, I went to Washington, D.C. because my teammate died. But thanks, yeah.
14: No, good try, yeah, good try. No, good try.
15: My teammate died and I went to a funeral that I spoke at.
14: No, I don't.
15: That's the only thing I have been to in the last 2 years for Washington.
14: I don't think so.
4: Didn't you go to the Daryl Green thing?
15: Huh?
4: Daryl Green thing?
14: Some kind of charity golf thing.
15: Daryl Green thing was 2 years ago for his jersey retirement.
4: Yeah. 2 years ago?
15: 2 years ago.
14: So, anyway.
15: Yes. But go ahead. Keep going. Digging yourself a hole.
14: No, I'm not digging any hole.
15: Sure
14: I like how you try to use your teammate passing as trying to, you know.
15: Yeah, well.
14: I'm not backing down.
15: That's why I went. Okay, so what happened?
14: I'm not backing down.
15: Go.
14: So, you know that, like, I need a, you know.
15: Yeah, you need a service dog.
14: Yes, I need someone with me, right? I need a partner.
15: Sure.
14: And so. So I was like, all right, Mark, you and I today, let's go. Let's just do it, right?
15: Yeah.
14: And you had some bad excuses.
15: No.
14: It was the final walkthrough at the Broncos facility. So anyway, so I go solo.
15: Yeah.
14: And I'm a little bit late, and so it's great. They get me in there, and then I go into the front reception area, right?
15: Where we ate breakfast?
14: Yeah, where we ate. And they had food set up again.
15: Okay.
14: I'm glad I missed it.
15: Right.
14: You know, it wasn't
15: quiche.
14: I don't know. But when I walked in, they were walking out of that room going into the big team meeting room.
15: Okay.
14: So it was like perfect timing.
15: Yeah.
14: I missed all the stuff before. It's like, all right, let's go. And went in the big team meeting room and it was awesome. All of a sudden you just look around and you got guys everywhere. You know, all my former teammates, a lot of them. And then you look over in the middle and it's like Rod and, you know, all these other, Ray Crockett, Romo. Did you and Romo get along?
15: Yeah, sure.
14: Huh?
15: Yeah, absolutely.
14: What do you mean, yeah, sure? What is that? That doesn't...
15: He was there.
14: I didn't know if y'all had beef or not.
15: No, we don't have
14: But he
15: beef.
14: Was there.
15: Romo and I went for a long walk in Central Park.
14: Oh, that's right. You said that.
15: Yeah.
14: That's right.
15: Yeah.
14: So it would have been great. I'm sure he would have loved to see you there. Where does he live?
15: Romo?
14: Yeah.
15: Northern California somewhere.
14: But why was he
15: there? No. I think he moved. I think Romo moved to Reno or something.
14: Yeah. Why did he? He was there. He comes from out of town.
15: Yeah.
14: Shannon Sharp from out of town.
15: Yeah.
14: Mark Schlereth lives 10 minutes away, and you didn't go to this event. What is wrong with you?
15: I had landscaping duties. I had a meeting. One, I had a green chili meeting.
14: What's like, no one buys it. What are y'all talking about?
15: And I had a green chili meeting, and then I had landscaping duties.
14: What did y'all talk about in the green? That could have waited.
4: It was a pretty impressive photo that the Broncos put out, and it was great. Sean Payton right in the middle. All the Bronco alumni, they hosted more than 50 alumni. 50,
14: really?
4: More than 50 were there yesterday.
14: They took a picture with Sean?
4: They took a picture. You missed the photo.
14: I did. I had to leave because I had a tea time.
4: Right. But you were there. You showed up.
14: Oh yeah, I was there, but... But it was awesome. So then we went into the team meeting room and Kerry Penner was there. Like, you know, when the owner's up there, you know, welcoming everybody, that was pretty cool.
15: Mm.
14: And then we go into the locker room and the training room and so that was awesome. And then we went out to the cafeteria. Yeah, I saw that. That was cool. I'm like, cafeteria time. Cafeteria time. I said, I'm getting something.
15: Yeah,
14: I'm gonna graze.
16: Delicious.
15: You get one of them bars.
14: I'm gonna
4: cookies.
14: Yeah, well, I'm gonna graze. The only problem was it was right in between breakfast and lunch. So they're breaking down breakfast and they're getting lunch ready, and they had a big plate of Texas toast. These are the biggest Texas toast things you've ever seen in your life. I was like, look, and I was hanging out. You know who was my guy, my partner, was Nate Jackson. Okay. So me and Nate were rolling together. Fine. And no Sean. And no Sean. Yes. So I ended up being okay.
15: Mm-hmm.
14: And so then I was like, all right, I gotta find something to snack on. And they had this area, like all the way to the corner with all the bars and stuff, right? So I went over there, grabbed me one, and I looked to the right and they had these muffins. And Nate was like, I got one of those muffins a week or two ago. He's like, they're delicious. So I was like, kept looking. I'm like, I'm going to go for it. So I just snatched one up. Oh, it was so I was grazing on that. And then
15: get a Gatorade, that Gatorade?
14: I did. I went to the refrigerator. I said, I'm getting me electrolyte Gatorade too. I deserve it. So got me one of those. And next thing you know, who was behind me? No, Sean. He grabbed a muffin. Nate got another muffin. So... we were snacking on the muffins. Great muffins, by the way.
16: Boom, boom,
14: so,
16: chubby, choo, two thumbs up.
15: Muffin gate.
16: I haven't heard Stoke this, like,
15: he's very excited.
14: Two thumbs up to the Broncos cafeteria crew over there. Mm. So that was great. And then we went into the weight room and just kind of toured that. Then we went out on the field, and they were kind of warming up out there, and they practiced indoors. Can't talk about practice. And I was only out there for, like, 10, 15 minutes, and then I had to go get my tea time. So I didn't get to see Sean to see if he was mad at you.
15: Mm,
14: you know, for you going at him yesterday
15: I did not.
14: It would have been a great opportunity for you to go and apologize to him, by the way.
15: He's not getting an apology from me.
14: So
15: Sean will not get an apology.
14: But
15: I didn't do anything.
14: He didn't ask me to talk to the team or anything.
15: Mm-hmm.
14: So that was a positive
15: also. That's good for you.
14: Yes. But it was great. Ended up being a great day. I can't believe you didn't go.
15: Sounds
4: like it would have been a lot of fun to be at, Mark.
14: Right.
15: Does it?
4: Yes.
15: Does it really?
4: Yes.
15: Old
4: teammates.
15: Yes.
4: Reconnect.
15: Oh.
14: Do you not like your old teammates?
15: I love my old teammates.
14: It doesn't seem like
4: if the Faux Hogs were getting together, you would have been there.
14: Yes. 100%.
4: If this was a Faux Hogs event, you would have been there.
15: If
4: Big Jimmy Lachey was there.
15: How many guys?
14: Mark May.
15: How many of the offensive linemen that I played with were there? None. Why? Because we don't need to go patted on the back. You know what we are? We are grinders. We don't need to be seen.
14: Did you get behind the
15: scenes. Was Zimmerman there? No. Tommy
14: Nealon? Is that the only people that you like?
15: No, I know. Those are the guys I hung out with.
14: I know, but you don't like any of your other teammates?
15: I love Rod. Right. I love TD. I love all the guys that I play.
4: Why do you hate Romo and Sharp?
14: Yeah.
15: Romo, Sharp,
4: why do you hate them? They were there.
15: Love them all.
14: Doesn't sound like it.
15: Yeah,
14: what's the beef?
17: Your narrative.
14: What's the beef with you and Romo? Come on.
15: I don't have any beef. Me and Romo are tight.
14: I mean, you had people that came from out of state to this event.
15: Very disappointed. Mark, let me tell you. Let me tell you.
18: The worst.
15: I don't care.
14: Oh. Wow.
15: I don't care. I had things. I had things on my schedule. No, it does not. I had things on my schedule that took precedent.
14: You don't care about the Broncos. Unbelievable.
15: I love the Broncos.
14: You just said you don't care.
15: Broncos. I don't care about missing the event because I had things on my schedule.
17: It's fitting your narrative.
4: I just want you, Brandon Stokely, to keep up that same enthusiasm as we talk about today's topics, as you just showed talking about that muffin.
14: Oh, it was great. Blueberry muffin.
15: Juicy? Was it like
14: soft and moist, but a little
15: Oh, it had some of the crisp,
14: little crinkles on top? No, just a little crisp on the top, so it's perfect. A little crunch, a little softness. Well done.
15: Mm.
14: Broncos cafeteria stuff. Yeah. Great job.
4: The Grazing Cajun.
14: I was just so jealous. So, like, you go there and just, like, they have to-go plates.
15: Yeah.
14: Like, you just go grab it. Like, unbelievable.
15: Oh, my God.
14: They're so spoiled.
4: All right. They're so spoiled. We got to take a break. I still could talk about the Broncos cafeteria all morning long, but we do got to take a break. Because up next, what a big day it was for two guys. Cole Kerrig and Gabe Landeskog. Bet you did not have those two being mentioned in the same breath on this morning's bingo card, but we'll do that next.
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4: Candy shaming. I don't know how anybody can eat that. Black licorice? Ugh. Ugh. Ugh. Gross.
14: Fact checking. I think we have another candidate for the Mike Evans big board of BS.
4: No way.
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18: 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Well, somebody told me.
4: Coming up in just a couple of minutes, what a day for Gabe Landeskog. What an electrifying MLB debut for one of the Rockies' top prospects. Some reaction to the big alumni event, saying goodbye to the old facility yesterday that the Broncos were very proud of, put all kinds of stuff out there on social media. Stoke was over there. Stink did not show up. Reaction on the RamosLaw.com text line. There's a few leave Mark alones.
14: Uh-huh. Oh, leave him alone. No, he deserves this.
4: But there's also this one. Mark is clearly scared of Sean right now.
14: Exactly. Right. I agree. I think that was...
15: That's silly. That's just silly. That's texture. That's dumb. That's just dumb.
14: No, I actually agree with
15: You would texture. Agree. You would agree with the texture. Yes.
14: It was a bad day for you yesterday.
15: It was not a bad day for me yesterday.
14: You went out of your way to attack Sean for no reason.
15: I did not attack Sean. You know that's true.
14: And so you're getting called out. People see through that, and they know what was going on, and you wanted to avoid him yesterday.
15: What do you mean? No. Did you see him? You didn't see him.
14: He was on the field.
15: If I'd have gone with you.
14: Yeah.
15: And been your service animal.
14: Right, my, like, security blanket.
15: Right. I wouldn't have seen Sean.
14: Yeah, you would have, because you would have stayed for the whole thing. I had to leave early. So
15: How come you don't like the Broncos? You just left in the middle of practice?
14: Well, I had a commitment.
15: Oh, see, I had a commitment, too.
14: That I was playing golf.
15: But it's okay for you to leave with your commitment.
14: I showed up.
15: But
14: I was there.
15: You left early.
14: I left during practice, but I was there.
4: He was there when they called attendance.
14: That's right.
4: Brandon Stokely, here.
14: Yes.
4: Mark Schlereth.
14: Bueller.
4: Schlereth. Bueller.
15: I didn't RSVP.
4: Schlereth.
15: So they didn't call my name.
4: Stank.
14: I had it set up for us. I did all the hard work.
15: You did all the groundwork, yes.
14: That's two things this week that you didn't do that I'm like becoming Mr. Bronco.
15: You are.
14: I went to the medical, physical checkup at the stadium, and then a few days later, I went to this thing. That's a lot for me.
4: Way it's going.
14: And Mark didn't, and I tried to get him involved in both.
4: Yeah. Way it's going, you're going to be invited out onto the field at training camp.
14: That's right.
4: By Sean, and it'll probably be up to you to look over and say, hey, can we bring Mark in?
14: What do you think?
4: Come on over here, Stank.
14: Yeah,
4: Mark,
14: I don't know.
4: Come trotting up.
14: Yeah, maybe not the first time. We got to make him, like, put him in timeout. So maybe the second time I go out on the field during training camp.
4: Second time, okay.
15: So you're going out twice.
14: Maybe, yes. Then that's when we'll bring you out.
15: Congratulations. But
14: the first time you're in person.
15: First time I'm in. And
14: the other thing real quick, the new facility, I don't think there's a better facility in the world.
4: The world.
14: The world.
4: Not just the NFL.
14: Wow. The world.
4: It's the greatest facility on the planet.
14: Yes. Okay. Planet Earth. All planet right. Earth.
15: I think Stokely's just trying too hard.
14: This thing
15: you're just trying too hard. You're trying to... Did you get to walk through it? Did you walk through the new facility?
14: They're going to have that at a later time.
4: Another event.
14: And so maybe you can go to that.
15: Okay. You know what? Here's my commitment to you. Okay. If I am in town.
14: Okay. You're in town.
15: If I'm in town.
14: Yes.
15: And they have the new facility. Come look at the new facility. Bronco alumni
14: walk
15: event.
14: Walk through. Okay.
15: I will be your plus one.
14: All right.
4: I like to hear that. That's out there.
14: Everyone heard that.
4: Mm-hmm.
14: Mark's committing.
7: Okay, it's good. Yeah.
14: But no, this facility, Mark saw it when we went over there a couple weeks ago. I mean, but it's even more finished now. Oh, my. This thing, I mean,
15: from the outside, it looks remarkable.
14: Well, baseball facilities aren't any good. I mean, they're not like, you don't have great baseball facilities, right? So
15: they don't have a great basketball facility.
14: So, like, football facilities are the biggest ones, right?
15: Right. Baseball doesn't even have this. They just go to the stadium every day.
14: That's my point, right? So that's why I'm saying, I mean, I don't know about soccer overseas, but I'm telling you, that's why I'm saying I don't think there's a better football facility than what the Broncos have. And then so you look around and say, okay, I don't know. Soccer facilities can't be that good. They just kick the ball.
15: Yeah.
14: Okay.
15: And those guys are little.
14: Right.
15: They're tiny little guys. They don't really need much.
14: I'm telling you, science. Like, Arsenal and Man U. I mean, I'm telling you.
15: Nothing like this.
14: No. There's no chance.
15: And they don't have big lockers.
14: Right.
15: They don't need big lockers. They're all 112 pounds.
14: So that's why I said that.
15: Shorts and T-shirt and a soccer ball.
14: And I feel pretty good about that.
15: Yeah.
14: Best in the world. How about that?
4: Bold statement.
15: I like
4: You're
15: that.
4: Willing to back it
15: I
4: up.
15: I like that.
14: That's right.
15: All right.
14: I backed it up with facts.
4: I love it. No sport, by the way, gives out more awards than hockey does.
15: So it's ridiculous.
4: Well, no, I mean.
15: No, it is ridiculous.
4: Oh, my goodness.
15: It's ridiculous.
4: It's a sport that's very proud of its history, and they're very proud of the players that play it. So they honor players for a lot of different things.
15: It's ridiculous.
4: It's ridiculous.
15: It's ridiculous.
4: So
15: how many trophies they give out for everything? You would love it.
4: Let's see how he handles this one. So you're saying the trophy that was given out to Gabe Landeskog yesterday is, quote, ridiculous?
15: No, I think that trophy is great. Like the at Block Courage Award is great. Like those things are great. But you don't need 3 stars and you don't need 14 different MVPs. And the fact that you give Connor McDavid MVPs when he doesn't even win it's ridiculous. That part is ridiculous. There's too many. And they name it. The names, it's too hard.
4: Well,
15: Stokely, it's too hard.
4: The name in this case is the Masterton Award, and it's given annually to the player who best exemplifies the qualities of perseverance, sportsmanship, and dedication to ice hockey. Voted on by the Pro Hockey Writers Association. That was won by Gabe. And Mark Messier has got his own award that he gives out.
15: Mm.
4: And that is the award that's given to the player who shows and exemplifies great leadership qualities to his team on and off the ice during the regular season. Mark Messier, viewed as one of, you know, maybe the greatest.
14: Why did he get an award?
4: Maybe the greatest hockey leader ever.
15: Yeah.
4: Mark Messier.
15: Yeah.
4: Gives out his award, and game recognizing game, Mess gives out this award to Gabe.
14: When does Wayne Gretzky give out his award?
15: Is there some type of analytic metric that measures great leadership, or is this just one of those things you how do they do
4: you
15: that?
4: Just know it when
15: you just
4: you
15: know
4: just
15: when
4: know
15: you
4: it
15: it.
4: When you know it you know when you see it you know
15: do you
4: when
15: feel you... a little silly that Mark Messier gave that to Gabe and you hate Gabe and
4: I don't
15: challenge...
4: hate Gabe. Love Gabe.
14: It was a bad day for Evans yesterday.
4: No,
14: though.
4: It was a great day. Hey,
14: I mean. Gabe won 2 awards yesterday.
4: Yeah. 2 awards.
15: What is Messier's award called?
4: The Messier Award.
15: The Messier Award. Wow. Wow. We ought to start an award right here and just give it to somebody in hockey. And they would probably.
14: The Mike Evans Biggest Disappointment Award.
15: Award, yeah.
4: Or the Stink and Stoke Award.
15: Yeah.
4: That would be awesome.
15: Yeah.
4: What kind of award would you two like to give out?
15: I don't know.
4: Stoke, maybe you can give out the NHL Perfect Attendance Award.
15: Yeah, maybe. Maybe you can give out the
14: NHL. Not won by Mark Schlaer.
4: NHL. Or you can give out the
15: Brown-Noser Award.
4: Maybe you can give out the Faux Hog Award.
15: Mm-hmm.
4: Huh?
15: Yeah.
4: Your favorite Faux Hog.
14: Yes.
15: Yeah, you know, maybe.
4: The toughest hockey player.
14: Faux Hog Award is the somebody that comes is a backup.
15: I would
14: not a real hog.
4: Oh,
14: not a, not, but you're,
4: oh, you got to be careful. You're feeling yourself right now. You're feeling yourself.
15: You're getting a little over.
4: Yeah,
15: your
4: you better
15: right
4: be careful.
15: Now.
4: Be
15: we
4: careful.
15: Can give it to a guy with a name. Like last night, the first goal scorer was Stank Oven. I gave that to my wife. I gave that to my wife last night. Stank Oven. like that.
4: Okay.
15: Dude.
4: Just when I was worried about you, you totally redeem yourself.
15: Right?
4: Up next, Trey Wingo's going to join us coming up at 8 o'clock.
15: Hey, thanks for booking that, you guys.
4: Yeah,
15: oh,
4: great
15: job. I stayed home last night yesterday so I could book.
4: Oh, he got turned off. Way to go, AI Ty. Oh, Sean Payton. Sean Payton is going to be talking Bo Nix. If you love good Bo Nix talk, you're going to get it next.
7: What is the one thing that can turn the Broncos defense into the best in the league?
8: Yeah, what is it?
9: If you want to say they're top five defense in the league, you're right. If you want to say they're top three, you're right. Are they the best in the league? TBD. Because if you can get the turnovers, that's when this Vance Joseph defense takes the next step. They start getting takeaways, they're already frustrating to opponents. They're already suffocating to opponents. If you start taking the ball away, you want to talk about fear factor.
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0: Normally your phone by this time of the day, you haven't had it on a charger in 3 days. It's somewhere buried in a bag.
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5: It would have been magical. 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Yeah, take this! You missed me!
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0: Gain some ideas from you great creative listeners about what kind of NHL award Stink can hand out every year.
6: Yeah.
0: Like the Mark Messier Award that
6: Mess
0: gave to Gabe Landeskog yesterday. So we'll have that for you. Also, the Rockies' future on display last night and why Champ Bailey doesn't want Bo Nix to be talked about as a top 10 quarterback. All that's coming up here and what's trending. But Sean Payton talking with Trey Wingo on the Trey Wingo podcast the other day. And Trey Wingo, thanks to Mark, will be coming on with us, Stoke, at 8 o'clock.
6: Yeah, I was also booking guests yesterday for us.
0: By the way, I know one of the things that you're probably upset about, Payton wasn't there, was he?
7: I'm not diving into...
0: Oh, you're not?
7: Whether Payton was there or not.
0: Are you lashing out to me because... your best buddy wasn't there? Why do you think Peyton doesn't like the Broncos?
7: Peyton's probably out of town filming commercial right now or something. Okay, so he's a very busy person.
0: Yes, as
7: so
0: am I.
7: So let's not bring Peyton as into this conversation.
0: See, that's when he gets uncomfortable. That's when
7: I had a lot of former teammates there. It was awesome seeing them.
0: Who were your former teammates?
7: Oh, man. Virgil Green, Noshon.
0: You mentioned Nate Jackson.
7: I mean, there was a ton of them there. A lot.
0: Yeah. And some of Mark's teammates were there. Romo.
7: Oh, yeah.
0: Sharp.
7: Jimmy Spencer. Did you play with him?
0: Jimmy Spencer. Did I play with Spencer?
7: Ray Crockett.
0: Ray Crockett. Yeah, was Mark's favorite teammate of all time there, Mike Anderson?
7: I didn't see Mike. Did you play with Mike?
0: Yeah, I did play with Mike. Jimmy Spencer.
7: Inside joke.
0: Jimmy Spencer. Sort of. I think I played with Jimmy Spencer. You know, you're so DBs. They're like little gnats flying around the locker room. They're too quick. You're just who's doing this? And we're all just kind of lounging over there in the O-line, kind of, you know.
7: Peyton was busy, though.
0: Yeah. All right. I'm sure.
7: Busy.
0: Me too.
8: Yes.
0: I got some plants I got to transplant today.
8: Some
0: don't ask
8: branches
0: me
8: to cut
0: anything.
8: Down. Sean Payton.

0: Satan. Let's get some good Bo talk, all right? I mean, there's been so much talk about Bo.
1: Man, I thought you said Botox. Let's get some good Botox.
0: We're talking about Bo. Let's talk about Bo. And I know you love Bo. And all the Bo talk about the ankle and all that kind of stuff and his availability and his time frame. Let's put that aside for a second. Have some good Bo talk here, because Sean was in a good mood talking with Trey Wingo about Bo. And had this to say, one of the more underrated part of Bo's scouting report that maybe people weren't aware of coming out of college.
2: When you get to campus and you see the arm, and, man, the arm strength is a plus. It's not a neutral. I think sometimes a system can give you a perception maybe of what a quarterback might do because they're throwing it underneath the target, but his down the field ball speed and velocity, all those things are exceptional.
0: Stink, arm strength isn't everything. And many times you talk about how arm strength is overrated or over exaggerated when you're talking about NFL quarterbacks. But has Bo's arm surprised you at all in the first couple of years?
1: Yeah, I think for me, you look at Bo's arm talent and you heard it all coming out of college because, you know, I mean, that Oregon offense, it's, you know, sideline to sideline, it's sprayed underneath, it's all this, that, and the other. And you know, and Bo does have some ability to layer the football and not put everything on it, not put everything behind it because he doesn't need to because a lot of that offense was underneath. But, yeah, he can drive the football and he can let it eat. And so he's got above average arm talent. So when you saw it, when he came out and you saw it, you're like, well, all those reports about he doesn't have a prototypical arm, which if you're not on time with the football, I don't care how strong your arm is. If you're late, DBs are going to break on it. DBs are going to make plays on it. They're going to knock it down. They're going to intercept it and all those things. So he's on time. And he's on time with really good arm talent. So, I think that was one of those things that was miscalculated about all the evaluators that were out there.
3: Yeah. I think that's well said. I mean, when you look at what he did at Oregon and throwing a lot of bubble screens, check downs, those types of things, a lot of stuff underneath, you didn't really get to see the arm talent from him. But we have seen it, you know. And to Mark's point, I mean, you know, is arm strength, is it that big of a deal? No. You know, I want anticipation. I want accuracy. But sometimes you got to fire it in there. And we've seen him fire it in there a few times. You know, you think about that one, who was it to? I think Mims down the middle of the field,
1: yeah,
3: where he just perfect
1: Cleveland
3: pass. And so we've seen him on the move, being able to throw some darts. So, you know, sometimes you need to be able to zip it in there, and he's shown the ability to do that.
0: When he has a clean pocket and he gets his feet set, yeah, he can rip it. He can definitely rip it. Sean, talking about how they evaluated all six of those quarterbacks that went in Bo's class.
2: We kind of kept that group stacked without really, you know, defining who was 1A, B, or C, or any of that until the very end of the process. And it was interesting to match scores with the final grade, maybe the couple days, week prior. George and I think, kind of had our view, and then the coaches. And it was interesting when you saw, and these are, you know, coaches that have worked with me for a long time, you know, Joe Lombardi, Pete Carmichael, those guys, we've been together, you know, forever, and it came back Bo Nix, Bo Nix, Bo Nix.
0: That's still one that I'd love to get Sean with a couple of lattes in, and just was Bo his guy out of all six of these quarterbacks? Or if he would have had his pick of all six, how would he have them ranked? Like, I have no doubt that Bo would have been third or fourth on his list, ahead of J.J. McCarthy and Michael Penix, but would he have had him ahead of Caleb Williams, Drake May, Jaden Daniels?
1: I think he was number one on Sean's list, and I think they all, it was a foregone conclusion, not that they didn't do their homework, but Caleb Williams was going to Chicago. It was a worst-kept secret. So I don't think they did the entirety of the evaluation on that guy like they did on the rest of them. But of the rest of them, and I don't know where they would have had Caleb Williams ranked, but of the rest of them, Bo was number one for Sean, I believe, and number one for the organization.
3: Yeah, I mean, it's tough to say, you know, how they feel about, you know, because I think you kind of knew that you weren't going to be able to get some of those other guys. Like Mark said, Caleb Williams was going one. Everyone knew that. And you knew that Drake May and Jaden Daniels were going to go in the top five. Unless you were going to move up, you knew you weren't going to get those guys. I think it came down to who J.J. McCarthy, Bo, and
4: Penix.
3: Penix, right.
4: Then it came back.
0: Bo Nix.
3: Exactly.
4: But not necessarily out of all top six.
3: Well, I don't know.
0: I can't tell you that. I'm with you.
3: Sean didn't invite me into the draft room, but maybe next year he will.
0: You keep showing up at these events like this.
3: Right. Next year I think I'm gonna be in the draft room next year.
0: Woo. Yeah.
1: We're talking about Stoke.
0: One more from Sean about how evaluating quarterbacks just is not an exact science.
2: Yeah, I think it's sometimes like picking a shoe for somebody. It's the eye of what someone's looking for, and then, you know, acting on it. And we saw the Rams this year make a decision, and it may have surprised a lot of people. And you know, talking with Sean, they had a belief that, hey, eventually when the time comes, they found another quality quarterback. It's just hard to measure immediately. And the other thing that's really difficult is when you hear the value board, and I understand it, but I've sat and listened to the value board where Mahomes was taking one pick ahead of us. Yeah. And he was going to be available whenever. And so I think if you arrive at a real good conclusion and there's a strong foundation of people that believe in what they're seeing, then don't apologize from that decision and when you're making it.
1: I love that. The value board says we're going to be able to get Mahomes, right? Kansas City took him at 10. They were sitting there. Sean wanted him at 11. The value board says, hey, man, he'll be available. And then he's gone. And so if you find a guy that fits the personality of your football team, fits all the evaluation of your football team and what you think is what you want out of a player, then, like you said, don't apologize for going up and getting that guy higher than most people have him evaluated. Because if you think that guy's going to fit your system and what you do, well, then you're gonna win a lot of football games if you can pick right all the time.
3: Yeah, I like the way he said that. And you look at the Broncos, and I think that's been the case for them with some of their draft picks where, what was it, 2 years ago? It's Pat Bryant. Well, though, you drafted him too early. R.J. Harvey, mm-hmm. Y'all drafted him too early.
1: Right.
3: But, hey, we like this guy. All right. You know, did we draft him 20 picks too early? One round too early? Well, he might not be there.
1: Yeah, who cares? Know?
5: I like Pat.
3: Right. We like this guy. We're gonna draft this guy. Yeah. So, I mean, that's how you have to operate. You can't really care about where other people have these guys ranked. And, you know, because you look up and you think, oh, yeah, no, he'll be there in the third round. And no, and then the guy's gone. Oh, Pat Mahomes will be there at pick 11, you know, on the value board. Mm. And we think he'll be there. And then next thing you know, someone moves up and they take him.
0: Yeah, and Cecil talked about this right after they had picked Bo, that what he was hearing was that, had they not taken Bo and fallen into that value board idea that, you know, he's a second-round quarterback. Mm. He'll be available in the second round, that the Rams would have immediately scooped up Bo in the first round. And judging by what they just did with Ty Simpson, correct, I think there's a lot of value to that claim.
1: Validity to
6: seen
1: that
6: a lot
1: claim.
6: Of quarterbacks without their shirt on.
1: I don't think there's any question. And, you know, I just know the organization had Bo rated so highly, but I think the number one evaluator for the organization was Bo's football intelligence. That was number one at that position, is that Bo was an A+ when it came to his ability to understand, regurgitate the offense, his ability to absorb a ton of the offense before a meeting. So I think that was the number one factor.
0: All right, let's get to what's trending.
7: From sports and news to entertainment and downright debauchery, Stokely and Evans with Mark Schlereth presents What's Trending Right Now.
0: Well, Champ Bailey was on the Up and Adams, Kay Adams podcast, which you know means he was spitting nothing but truth. Because when you go on with Kay Adams, you can't help but just start speaking the truth. And Champ was asked, how do you feel about the idea that Bo Nix, in a lot of these mid-season, well, off-season quarterback rankings, isn't being ranked that high? 15 here, 20 there. What about it, Champ?
5: He hasn't played a lot, that's all. I mean, he's played and done well. But, you know, when you think about what it looks like to be an elite quarterback in this league, I think he still has a lot to prove. And I'm sure he would agree with that. So I'm looking forward to seeing him continue to grow. I don't want him to be in the top 10 yet. I want him to fight for that because it's just going to make him better down the road. Don't get me wrong. I think he's a top 10 quarterback, but doesn't matter what I think. And, you know, he just goes out and gets wins. All that talk is just fluff. It's just for things for people to talk about. So for me, it's just go win games and the rest will take care of itself.
3: Yeah, I mean, I think when you look at Bo and what he's done over his first 2 years, why does he kind of get pushed aside a little bit? Is it because of the defense? He doesn't have the elite level playmakers maybe around him, but he just finds ways to get it done. It's not always the prettiest style, but he just finds ways to get it done. So whatever, I really, you know, who cares? I don't care, you know, really sitting here, if people have him ranked at 15 or 10 or whatever, it doesn't really matter. Doesn't matter at all. Can you get the job done? And he's done a great job of doing that, finding ways to win football games. And ultimately, that's what it's all about. All that other stuff, it'll come. It'll come sooner or later, but the fact that, you know, a lot of people overlook him and don't talk about him, maybe in the same light as Drake May and some of those other quarterbacks in that draft class, whatever, it doesn't matter.
1: Yeah, he just didn't. Coming out, he didn't have all the hype because a lot of people said he's a second rounder and they overdrafted and this, that, and the other, and people like to be right. You know, the same people that are ranking the quarterbacks right now are the ones that said he was a second rounder. So people like to be right, and so that weighs against him. And I love what Champ said. Doesn't matter what I think. Bottom line, he's going to get a chance to prove it. And you know, we all think that he's, you know, in that upper echelon, like he's approaching that top 10 or he's around there somewhere. And I mean, the guy has played great football. They have one playoff. They won a playoff game. He outdueled Josh Allen. All those things will come. And to Soak's point, you know, this offense with Jalen Waddle should be a lot. It should be better. It should be more dynamic.
0: All right. Last night, the future was on display, hopefully, for the Rockies as they called up one of their top prospects in Cole Kerrig, who did not disappoint in his debut.
6: Down the line, and there's his first major league hit. And fittingly, it'll be extra bases. He can really fly. He's going. Welcome to the big leagues, Cole Kerrig.
0: Nice, nice. Drew Goodman there with the call. Stoke, you've talked about it that, yeah, you know, you'd love to see the improvement. The Rockies maybe avoid 100 losses. You'd like to see the idea that maybe there's a new culture. But let's be honest. It's about coming away from this season feeling like there are some building blocks. There are some pieces that there's the next Tulo, the next Arenado, the next star that's ready to blossom here as a Colorado Rocky. Well, it's only one game, but maybe this kid could deliver the goods.
3: That would be awesome. I mean, that's all you're really looking for. You're not going to the playoffs. You're not going to have a great season. You're going to have a losing record. Like you said, do you lose 100? So really all you're looking for this year is hopefully find a couple guys, find a couple young pieces that you can get excited about moving forward.
1: I love baseball, and I love when they bring up prospects, and I love seeing these guys, you know, get their opportunity. I want to see the staying power of it, right? I want to see the adjustments that he makes when, you know, when people start realizing, okay, this is what he's good at, this is where his holes are, this is all these things. But it is exciting to see the young players, and that's what we've talked about with the Rockies. Like, hey, man, you're not going anywhere. So it's time to start developing those homegrown guys. I mean, there used to be a time here where you looked at all those homegrown dudes, and you were just like, man, Arenado and Trevor Story and Tulowitzki and, you know, all the different prospects they had that were tremendous, Todd Helton back in the day. Yeah. And it'd be cool to see them develop those guys and to get excited about that again. here in Colorado.
0: All right, sounds good. In what will forever be known as the Stank Oven game,
1: right.
0: The Carolina Hurricanes beat the Vegas Golden Knights 5-3 to even up the series at 2 games apiece. And you watch this series and you watch Carolina against Vegas and you just can't help but draw a comparison contrast between what Carolina's doing, what the Avs failed to do. And how about this? 4-game sample size for both. We're 4 games into this series. The Avalanche lost in 4 to Vegas. In those 4 games, the Avalanche scored a whopping 7 goals. In these 4 games, Carolina has scored 17 goals. What's the difference?
1: I don't know.
0: I'm going to tell you what the difference is. It's evident when you watch Carolina in the attacking zone and you watch Carolina in Vegas's defensive zone and you see Carter Hart, their goaltender, who looks so comfortable against the Avalanche, looking uncomfortable, looking rattled, giving up juicy rebounds. You see the physicality of Carolina attacking. You see the bodies in front. You see the determination. You see the ferocity. You see all of this on display that just wasn't there with the Avs. I mean, to me, it's night and day.
1: I tell you the other thing.
0: It's night and day.
1: Their ability to get the puck from side to side across the crease and get it into the middle of the ice for good shot attempts. And something that every time the Avalanche tried to get something across, it got poke checked out. It got, you know, blocked, deflected, whatever the case may be, to your point of Hart staying very comfortable.
0: And the other thing, too, is they did get a power play goal. Actually, really two, because one of them came right after it expired, but it was basically a power play. But still, going into last night, Carolina's power play was one of the worst in all the playoffs. They were struggling along at like a 15% clip, which is, you know, reminiscent of what the Avs were putting up. So, you know, you can still win NHL playoff games. You can still win Stanley Cup. You can get to the Stanley Cup and win Stanley Cup playoff games with a bad power play. For all the people who just want to make all the Avs woes just about, well, the power play stunk all year. You can get around it. Carolina's proof of that. All right, so that series is tied now at 2-2. Stoked tonight. We got game 4. Knicks and the Spurs.
3: Spurs.
0: You still believe that all the pressure's on the Knicks?
3: Oh, yeah.
0: I mean, the Spurs lose. They're down 3-1.
3: Yeah. But the Knicks are at home again. And, you know, they're fans, and the prices of these tickets, the excitement in the building, all those things that come with being at home, just more pressure on New York. I mean, they thought they already won the championship going into game 3. And now all of a sudden you look up and it's a series. And so if this game tonight ends up being a good one and close in the 4th, I mean, you're going to feel that pressure, and all of that pressure is going to be on the Knicks.
1: I agree, man. There's an aspect of the Spurs that are playing on house money. They weren't supposed to be here. Yeah, it should have been the Thunder. Like, da-da-da-da-da. They're young. They're going to be around for a long time. They got a bunch of young players that are playing great. Wimby's an unbelievable superstar, but he's still really young. Yeah, I agree with Stoke, man. I think all the pressure shifts back to New York.
0: That is what is trending. Up next, Trey Wingo, who had that long, long conversation with his buddy Sean Payton, will join us to lend his perspective. Sean, Bo, the Broncos, all that coming up next.
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0: Hey, put a little respect on Mark Schlereth, because yesterday he had green chili meetings.
1: Mm-hmm.
0: He had to cut down some branches in his yard.
1: And top dress and oversee a part of my yard. It was a lot of work.
0: And set up this interview with Trey Wingo, who on his podcast had a 50-minute conversation with Sean Payton that we've been referencing over the last couple of days that I found to be very entertaining and insightful. And so, without further ado, let's welcome Trey Wingo to the program. Morning, Trey.
19: Morning, guys. What's up, Stink? What's up, Mr. 49? How we doing?
1: Hey, we're doing great. How are you, my friend? And I'm telling you what, great to hear your voice. Obviously, unbelievable interview with Sean Payton. Your biggest takeaway talking to Sean Payton about this Broncos team and what Bo Nix can mean moving forward to this Broncos team?
19: Well, first of all, I think from everything that I got from Sean, it looks like Bo's on track to be healthy and ready to go, which is the most important thing. He had that cleanup procedure, but I think he's on track. The other thing, Sean knows how good this team is, but he also, the thing that I thought was really interesting, he knows that they may be really good and it may not be good enough. You know, they were 11-2 last year in one score games. They had what, 12 come from behind wins. That's hard to replicate. And we talked about that a lot. You know, look at the Chiefs. The previous season, they set the record 17 straight one score games that they won, including the playoffs. And they didn't win a single one of them last year. They didn't win a single one score game last year. So he knows that the odds of doing it that way again are going to be difficult. So he's trying to make sure everything else is taken care of so they're not put in those situations again.
1: What about the switching? I mean, Sean has always been one of those guys, when you talk to him, loves the play calling stuff, loves that kind of that intensity, that competition between him and the defensive coordinator, and him being able to back away from that and hand that over to Davis Webb. Did you talk to him about that stuff? And what was your takeaway on that?
19: Yeah, we didn't dwell on it a lot, but it is going to be a challenge, right? Because so much of what he's done his entire career has been defined by that relationship he has with that play sheet. And it's almost like, you know, I remember, Snake, we were working with Eric Mangini once on NFL Live, and he went back to a coaching clinic and he had the clicker in his hand and said, "Trey, I felt like I was missing a thumb and it just grew back when I had the clicker in my hand." And I think that's some of the things that Sean's going to have to deal with in this transition, because that's been such a part of how he's been wired his entire coaching career.
3: Trey Wingo, join us. Trey, thanks for joining us, buddy. Brandon Stokely here. Nationally, it doesn't feel like Bo Nix gets the respect that he gets here locally. Why do you think that's the case?
19: Well, you know, I think a lot of us, and I talked about this with Sean, a lot of us were surprised that he was taken as early as he was in the draft a few years ago. I mean, that was the craziest quarterback draft ever. Six of the first 12 picks were all quarterbacks. And a lot of us looked at Bo and like, okay, well, you know, he's at Auburn. And then he went to Oregon. He's played forever. And, you know, we didn't see what Sean saw. And what I asked him about that is what was it that you like so much about Bo? And basically, one of the things he really loved about him was the fact that he did play so much in college. You know, you look at some of these guys that come out and get handed the reins right away, whether it's Anthony Richardson with Indianapolis or big Mitch energy Trubisky a few years ago. With they only had like 13, 12 starts. And I think that the baked in repetition that he had playing all those games in college really helped him. But as far as the national perspective, I don't think that's a thing anymore with the way he played down the stretch last year. I think that people see him for who he is. And I don't think people are putting him with Josh or Joe or Patrick at the moment, but he's right behind him, I think, from a national perspective.
0: Visit with Trey Wingo. He had Sean Payton on his podcast, and they went for close to an hour. It was a really, really entertaining conversation. You guys covered a lot of ground. I enjoyed him talking about the quarterback evaluation and the six quarterbacks in that draft and how he said, you know, so much of picking a quarterback, it's like picking a shoe. You know, it all comes down to the eye of the person doing the evaluating. You've covered this league for a long time. You've seen a lot of quarterbacks who have been bust. Why does it seem like so many quarterbacks in this league are misevaluated or aren't evaluated correctly? What seems to be the problem there?
19: I think we're just overdrafted. You know, I think a lot of because it's the most important position in team sports in this country by a mile. And, you know, take, for example, Anthony Richardson. When the Colts drafted him, do you remember what Chris Ballard, the GM, said after they drafted him? I thought it was fascinating. He said, I couldn't risk this guy going somewhere else and being a star. In other words, not that they believed he could be a star. They were actually would be more upset if somebody else got him and then he became a star. And I think that's part of the messed up process we're dealing with here. You know, we overdraft quarterbacks all the time. And I think then we pass on them too quickly. Look at what's happened the last couple of years. You know, there was a time when Sam Darnold and Baker Mayfield were together on the Carolina Panthers, okay? And Baker Mayfield was a scout team defensive end trying to get the first team offense ready for the upcoming game. And Baker's going on to have an amazing career in Tampa, and Sam just won a Super Bowl. So we overdraft these guys. We pass them up way too quickly, and they can be reclaimed. They can be, if they're put in the right system and got the right teaching around them, they can be very, very good quarterbacks.
1: Yeah, there's no question about that. We've seen kind of these quarterback reclamation projects happen with Sam Darnold, went to San Francisco, and you know, and then the rest is history. Obviously, Minnesota the year he had.
19: Sean, think the Vikings want to repaint that? Think that
1: yeah,
19: one, by
1: right?
19: the way?
1: Yeah,
19: think they might want to rethink that strategy?
1: Exactly. So, just Sean Payton, he's one of those guys. He's a great thinker. You know, he's one of those guys that's very. Just very kind of when you talk to him, everything is well thought out. What is his overall evaluation? You said he knows they can be good. What did you come away with Jaylen Waddle and what they've added and also just bringing back a lot of their players, you know, kind of run it back, which he said he didn't like that term, but the run it back mentality and getting Jaylen Waddle.
19: Well, you know, it's funny. I asked him, I said, you know, people probably forgotten that you guys got Jaylen Waddle because we did this interview the day after the A.J. Brown trade and you know, the Myles Garrett situation. So I said, what is it about him that you liked so much that made him the right fit for you? And he went on sort of this tangential discussion about the physical attributes and all that kind of stuff. And then he said something funny. He said, boy, I wish you could have been with us at practice today because he was out there just going crazy. And I was like, yeah, but it's OTAs against air, right? I mean, that's not like as Dan Campbell said, well, some guys are really good in pajamas and we'll see how they do when they put on the pads. But everything about Waddle brought the explosiveness, the attitude, the people that he's been coached with, even going back to, you know, Bama and under Nick Saban, he feels like Jaylen has the mentality as well as the physical attributes to do exactly what they need him to do here.
3: Trey, when you're looking at the AFC West, Broncos, Chiefs, and Chargers, are you expecting a bounce back year from the Chiefs? How do you see the AFC West shaking out?
19: Well, it's going to be one of the toughest divisions in football again this year. You know, the Raiders actually are. I think they're doing the right things. Whether it pans out, we don't know. But look, if Patrick Mahomes is there week one, and I fully expect him to be, the way he's managed to recover and he's already, you know, throwing the ball and doing what he can at OTAs this past couple of weeks, I think they will be back. You know, they had an interesting offseason. in Kansas City. Obviously, they paid big money for Kenneth Walker, so they have a real running back now. They do the thing they always do. They get develop a corner, draft a corner, develop a corner, and don't pay him, right? And so that's what they've done now with Trent McDuffie. They did it with L'Jarius Sneed, and now he's back. I think Kansas City's going to be formidable. I think it's Denver's division. That's the way I look at it right now. They proved that with the way they played last year. And the most important thing to Stink, I know I'm not buttering you up here. I love the fact that they dominate the line of scrimmage. Mm-hmm. Right? They either had the fewest sacks or second fewest sacks and had the second most sacks. I mean, that's total domination at the line of scrimmage on both sides of the ball. That's how you win. That's always going to be how you win.
0: Trey Wingo had Sean Payton on his podcast the other day, and you just think about how one decision can just change the sequence and change the future of so many people. And when you guys were talking about the Patrick Mahomes draft story, and think about it, if one more pick goes by and the Chiefs don't trade up with the Bills, there's a very good chance that Patrick Mahomes gets drafted by Sean Payton, and Sean Payton is still in New Orleans right now coaching Patrick Mahomes after all those years of coaching Drew Brees. It's mind-blowing.
19: It is. And by the way, message to the Bills, stop trading with the Chiefs. Okay? That's how you got Mahomes, and then they traded and they got Xavier Worthy a couple of years ago trading with Kansas City. It is remarkable. And, you know, it's interesting. Terry Fontenot, who used to be the GM in Atlanta, for they got they cleaned house there. He was with Sean in New Orleans, and they were talking about how much they loved Mahomes. Right, that was the thing. Everyone knew that if you wanted to get Mahomes, you had to get ahead of the Saints. And when they took Michael Penix out of Washington the same year that that you guys took Bo Nix, no one knew that they were even looking at Michael Penix. I mean, they had Kirk Cousins on that massive contract. And Terry said, I learned something from that situation in New Orleans when we were just lavishing praise on Patrick Mahomes and everyone knew that he was there. We were going to take him and we got burned. So that's why we didn't talk about taking Michael Penix, because that's the guy we focused in on. And we didn't want anybody to know we were that interested in him.
1: So the moral of the story is make sure that during that time of the year, you're lying through your teeth. As
19: we've always said, it is lying season. From the end of the Super Bowl to the beginning of the draft, it is lying season in the NFL.
1: Absolutely. Hey, man, you're the best, Trey. Go ahead, promo the podcast so everybody can go out there and listen to the Sean Payton interview.
19: Thanks, Stink. It's called the Wingo Network, which I didn't come up with the name, but they did. And Straight Facts Homie is part of that podcast. You can get it wherever you get your podcasts, Amazon, Apple, Spotify. We also have two YouTube pages, Trey Wingo and Trey Wingo Golf. A bunch of golf content, and the Sean Payton video interview is up there as well. So go check him out. Like and subscribe. You know the deal.
1: Yeah, you're the best, man.
3: Appreciate
1: you, brother.
3: Thanks, Trey.
19: You guys, anytime, guys. Talk to you soon.
0: All right, there he is, Trey Wingo. I really recommend you go check it out because it's Sean at his best. It's long form. It's him. You know, going on those tangents that we've heard from him before, but you can tell he's very comfortable with Trey, gave some good stuff. Let's hear in Sean Payton's own words about the almost drafting of Patrick Mahomes in New Orleans.
2: The answer really was Mahomes and Lattimore, and then we're going to have to make a tough decision at that point. When you are in that position like we were with Brees, and you see with the Rams, each year you're making a run to win a championship. And right. So we never had to get to that. But when that process started, the pick before Buffalo, and Buffalo's who traded with Kansas City.
19: Talk about irony, by the way, because he's killed them in the playoffs all these years since.
2: Isn't that the truth? The pick before Buffalo made the trade, or excuse me, Buffalo made the trade. The pick before Buffalo, when they made their pick, we had two in the circle, and we immediately knew we were going to get one of the two. And that's really the fair answer. There's a good chance it was going to be Mahomes. I remember Drew was in the meeting room, which is the first time he's ever been in the draft, but he was just taking a group on a tour, and they were just going to stay for the first round. And then I remember grabbing him and just pulling him aside and saying, hey, this thing could go in a direction. And, he understood it. It was 2017. It wasn't really going to impact him immediately.
0: So, just think about, just how these moves. One move here, one move there just alters so much, you know? And, yeah, I mean, if that happened, if Kansas City doesn't move up, they take Patrick Mahomes, guess what? Mahomes never comes to the Chiefs. Sean probably never leaves New Orleans. He's probably still there right now. I mean, it can really blow your mind if you start thinking about it. But yeah, it was that close to happening.
3: Yeah, great story. I mean, it just goes to show you how valuable the quarterback position is. And you look at the situation, and if New Orleans moved up one spot and got him, what it would look like now, what the Saints would look like, what the Chiefs would look like. But the Chiefs were aggressive. They made the move, and it changed the course of their organization for a long time.
1: Yeah, it is amazing. And you think about, you know, when the Chiefs drafted Mahomes, they had Alex Smith. So Alex Smith played the first year.
0: Mm-hmm.
1: Mahomes got the one start, I think, in week 18 or whatever it was, or week 17, whatever. But
3: here.
1: Yeah. Yeah. Yeah. Yeah. But other than that, you know, I mean, it had been Drew Brees a year, would have been a whole year, would right. have been a 2 years. And I think you're right. I think Sean is still the Pope of Chilitown in New Orleans if that does happen. Because once you get that guy, you ain't leaving with that guy.
0: No.
1: No. So, I mean, it just is. It's incredible all the little things that can happen that change the course of history, so to speak.
0: By the way, Sean fully believes that Patrick Mahomes is playing for the Chiefs opening week.
2: Having been around him and played some golf with him, and I think when you see the clips that you see, I think he's going to attack it the same way Bo's attacking his rehab. And they're very competitive. They're going to do, you know, everything plus to be ready. Yeah, I think, shoot, he was hitting that driver the other day with that sleeve on it. Look, it's a tough. The left knee is always a hard knee to have hurt when you're playing golf because your weight transitions over there.
19: Yeah, it's all there.
2: I think we expect that. I certainly the networks in the league do as well, and we have a ton of respect for him, and he's fun to watch.
0: Yeah, he's playing. I know the Chiefs are trying to keep it coy, play it. You know, hey, we'll see, you know, this and that, but come on. Barring a setback, how about that? Barring a setback, he's playing.
1: Or a scheduled.
0: That too.
3: Clean up.
0: Yeah. That too.
3: I don't think they scheduled it, though.
1: You don't think they did?
3: No. I don't think anything's scheduled, so I think they're good.
0: Mm.
3: He's playing. I mean, he's already throwing, so... Yeah.
0: I know Andy Reid's playing it like he should.
3: Well, that's what you should.
0: That's
3: do.
0: Why we got Justin Fields. You know, that's why we got Justin Fields. You know,
3: you don't want to put any expectations.
0: We're ready to put Justin Fields out there, Nuggies,
3: on him. You don't want to put those. You just on his timeline. When he's ready, he'll go, and I'm sure he's going to be ready.
1: He'll be ready. Yeah, he'll be ready at camp.
3: So that's what you got to do. Left knee. Maybe that's why I lost three balls on the first hole yesterday.
0: Three. How about that? Three.
3: First one, I popped up, like, to right field. I mean, it's like, wait, I hit the ground first. I mean, like, are you kidding me? Second one, I snapped left, and there was a work truck out there. I'm like, oh, my gosh, I'm going to bash this work truck. Is somebody in this car? Like, are they, like, is what is this car doing here?
0: Right.
3: And I'm like, four!
1: Is that one you, like, you don't even go over there to pick that one up? Right?
3: Well, no, I actually, then we went over there, because then I hit another one, because I'm like, all right, I'm... That was my breakfast ball. I'm probably lost both balls, right? And then I hit my third one. Thought that was going to be good, but that was too far left. Never found that one. But no, went up to by the like, what is this truck doing here? Right. And it ended up being a work truck. I thought it was just a car parked there, and no one was in it. But I did look on the side to see if I
1: hit it,
3: drilled it.
1: Right.
3: I didn't see anything. I didn't look all that hard either.
0: No.
3: And,
1: Well, your eyes have gone bad, you said.
3: They are. Yeah, they're going bad.
1: So maybe you've got a big dent there. You didn't even see the thing.
3: That could have been the case.
1: Yeah.
3: And, but never, three balls on the first hole. I mean, unbelievable.
0: Were these all Stokely 14 balls?
3: Two of them.
0: Two?
3: I wasn't going to lose three Stokely 14 balls on the first hole. I'm not that dumb.
0: Wow.
3: Can't afford that. So, yeah. That was the start of the
0: day. So if you're at Plum Creek, if you're playing Plum Creek today.
3: That's right.
0: And you're on the first hole, right or left, there's a good chance you might walk away with a Stokely 14 ball. By the way, you
3: absolutely
0: send it in here.
3: Remember Remember, 3 or 4 months ago, I said, hey, I was dominating Plum Creek, right? And they needed to Stokely proof it, right?
1: Yeah.
3: Well, my guy over there, Cy, heard me. And so I saw him after 9.
1: Mm.
3: He's like, how's it going? I was like, terrible, playing terrible. He's like, you shouldn't have been talking so much.
1: Ooh.
3: Smack.
1: Yeah.
3: Golf and I was gods. Like, good karma. One. Good one, they buddy. Good one.
1: By the way, speaking of golf, how did your golf outing go yesterday?
3: Great. He is moving so slow today. It's like he
1: worked
3: out for the first time in 6 months.
1: Well, that's probably
0: on about the 16th hole. On the 16th hole.
1: Yeah.
0: I hadn't played. This was the first time I've played. I've only swung a club like one other time this year.
1: Right.
0: I was getting sore. Daddy was getting sore.
1: Mm.
0: And so I said to the guys I was playing with, I said, it's like what Mark Slayer says. I got to get calloused.
1: Yeah.
0: I mean, this is why training camp matters. You got to get calloused. You got to hit.
1: Yes.
0: You know, you can't just be like, playing against air. You got to hit. You got to callous the body. And I...
1: Yeah,
3: but you said...
1: I've said this many times, man. My landscaping muscles aren't what they used to be, and I got to keep on every day.
0: Mm-hmm.
1: I got to give a little bit, a couple hours here, a couple hours there, just to build up. Build up.
3: But you got a bad back.
1: I know.
3: I know. But Evans, he was telling me the story. He's like, yeah, I just ran out of steam late.
0: Yeah.
3: Mm-hmm. And I my putting and my chipping...
0: Got a little lazy.
3: Your putting and chipping. That shouldn't affect your putting and chipping.
0: No, mentally, I wasn't as sharp because physically I didn't feel as sharp. I was just worn down.
1: Yeah.
0: And,
1: yeah,
0: the mind got a little weak and, ended up, kind of hosling a couple of chips, kind of ran a couple of putts long, and pretty soon it starts to multiply. But overall, it was a great day.
3: Glad Mark let you out.
0: Oh yeah, I know. It was
1: not
0: really
1: today.
0: Nice.
1: Not
0: I'm
1: today.
0: I'm right He's, back on the yeah. That we which we cannot talk about grind for the next 2 days.
3: Yeah, well, we just had. Yeah, I mean Trey Wingo on. I guarantee you, people actually listen to his stuff.
0: Do you
3: hear all the stuff that he said?
1: Yeah.
3: Like I got this, the Trey Wingo network and this and that.
0: Yeah. Well, I can tell you that while I was watching that 59-minute podcast.
3: A lot of sponsors.
0: There were a lot of sponsors and commercials during the middle of it.
1: Really?
3: So that means he's getting paid for it.
0: Yeah.
3: He's actually getting compensated for his work.
0: Yeah.
3: You're ever going to have anything, ever.
0: Yes, we are. I believe in this man here.
3: You've been doing it for years.
0: And
3: you know why? You told me.
0: You know why? Because not only am I loyal to this man, but I believe in this man.
1: Yes. Yes.
3: You told.
0: And quite frankly, I've put so much time into it, I have no choice. I have to see it through.
3: You're committed.
0: I have to see it
3: through. You're committed.
0: I have to.
3: Yeah. No, but you told me in the fall or last fall, I think, if there's not a sponsor in a few months that you are going to tap out. Do you remember telling me that?
0: I think we're both going to
3: bail.
0: I think we're
3: him.
0: Both in agreement that by the time the football season, like week one,
3: it doesn't sound like Mark's
0: something.
3: He doesn't know what you're talking about.
0: Something's got to happen.
3: Or what's going to happen if nothing happens, Mike?
0: Well, we'll have to have a chat.
1: Yeah. Yeah. Well, we will. Hey. We didn't just sell out to a program. We're building something special here. By the way, I did
0: something special.
1: I'm invested
0: in my future.
1: Right. Yeah. I've come to the realization.
3: It's gonna be a bad future.
1: I'm surprised that it took me this long, because you guys have attacked me the last 2 days. Just attacked me, and I've gotten to the bottom. I understand. I just figured out why you guys have attacked me. I figured it out.
3: What is it?
1: Now, I'm going to share it with you guys when we come back, but I know exactly why you have attacked me, and now it all makes sense.
3: Does it?
1: Yes, it all makes sense.
3: You've had a tough couple days.
1: No, I haven't, but you have attacked me,
0: and
1: I understand why you've attacked me.
0: We'll find out what that is. Also, big news yesterday, very good news that will lead Mark to attacking me yet again. That's next.
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6: Mrs. Yeah. S, Lana, yeah. Stoke's playing golf today. Yeah. And Stoke has no intention right. of going appliance shopping with you.
1: Here's the deal.
6: Just so you know.
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0: All right, this should be interesting. So, Mark, you have a theory as to why.
1: Yeah.
0: And by the way, you're saying we have been picking on you. I mean, I, you, I mean,

0: The two of you had talked about, hey, man, does he need to move into the front office? Does Sean Payton, da, da, da, da. And so I understand what you guys did. You saw the error of your ways because I held you both accountable for that stupidity about, you know, God, are we going to move on from Sean Payton? We can't let him go. Davis Webb has never called a play, but man, if he's going to be great calling plays, and then we got to move on from Sean Payton. The two of you were on that bandwagon June 5th at 8:15. I've got the tape. Johnny has it. And so you realize, uh-oh, trouble. We're in trouble. Stoke wants to go to the he wanted to go to the reunion thing. He wanted to make sure that he didn't get in trouble. So then what does he do? On the day of the he attacks me and said, "Why do you hate Sean Payton? Why do you hate Sean Payton?" And it's been this ongoing thing to basically diffuse his own stupidity by attacking me. And I have a lot of respect for it because I've used the technique multiple times. Multiple times. So touche, tip of the cap, but I figured it out.
1: No.
0: I figured it out.
1: See, here's where you're wrong. That was Evans's take.
0: You were on
1: He's
0: that.
1: The one.
0: You were on
2: that. You was endorsed going, it, though.
0: That you
2: was
0: endorsed
1: no,
0: it. Yes, you did.
1: That was going down. I said, okay, I don't think it's going to happen, but I could see a scenario correct. Where you might get in that situation.
2: That it's a legitimate conversation people like us and others could be having.
1: It's a long year from way. Now. It's a long ways away.
2: That's all.
1: There's a lot that has to happen. Mm. But if it goes great for Davis Webb, and he does a great job, and he is in high demand, then you could see a scenario where it's like it's talked about. Mm-hmm. And that was it. And so
2: I have to agree with Stubb.
1: Of course you do, because
2: it was endorsed when I brought up the idea, right. The possibility, you ripped it.
0: Correct.
2: And he said, Whoa, that could be a legitimate conversation that we're having that the Broncos.
0: Yes.
2: That Greg Penner's having. And it is. Come on, it just will be.
0: Who developed,
2: if that happens,
0: who developed Davis Webb? If he developed Davis Webb, can he not develop another guy? He's had Joe Lombardi. He's had Carmichael. And the guy hasn't called one play, and you are already talking about the fact that he could replace Sean Payton.
2: Well, right. Mark, you.
0: If my aunt had Yarbrough, she'd be my uncle.
2: For somebody who has played in the NFL for as long as you have and has covered the NFL, mm-hmm. as long as you have, I'm really kind of shocked that you're this naive when it comes to this topic, because you know how it works. If Davis, you joke about it all the time, how, man, when it comes to NFL owners, they just love the idea of young,
0: sure,
2: up-and-coming offensive play callers. It's like Viagra for these guys. Mm-hmm. Your words.
0: Yes.
2: So you don't think that if the Broncos this year flourish on offense, if Bo Nix goes to that next level in year three and clearly establishes himself as a top 10 quarterback, that Davis Webb, 1 year after being in the mix, the conversation for head coaching openings this year, you don't think it'll be much more magnified next year if all this happens? And at that point, you don't think that the Walton Penner group looks at it and says, man, I mean, look at what this guy just did. He's 30 years younger than Sean, and he's a talent we don't want to lose. He could be our coach here for the next 10 to 15 years. Of course they're going to have that conversation. And for you to not recognize that, well, I can't believe you're that naive.
0: No.
1: Well said, Mike. Good job.
0: For the Denver Broncos, so Greg Penner, the guy who has reached out to everybody to understand. When he took this thing over, he sat down. Obviously, we had Hackett. He took all the information he could take, right? And then he eventually let go of Hackett. And then he went on the search for a new coach. And he hired Sean Payton and made him one of the highest paid guys. And then turned over institutional control to Sean Payton to run the show.
2: Mm-hmm.
0: And he just owned. And All of a sudden, the guy who has developed these guys, the guy who was most responsible for taking Bo Nix, the guy who was most responsible for turning this whole organization around, you get a play caller that has one successful season calling plays. He's never called a play yet. Now, all of a sudden, we're going to fire Sean Payton. I can't believe you call me naive. That's just dumb. Like, wow. That's just dumb.
1: Now he's going to the dumb.
0: It is dumb, though.
1: You said it three times.
2: I was being nice, right, when I said.

0: naive.
1: Right.
0: I could have said that it was dumb, but I chose to be classy.
1: You took the high road.
0: I kept it above the belt.
1: Yes.
0: And he just dragged me down into the mud.
2: Yes. Yes, I did.
1: He wants to get muddy.
2: As a matter of fact, I cannot wait. I've got it. June 15th, 8:15.
0: Oh, he's writing down more notes.
2: June 15th, 8:15.
0: You keep
2: Johnny, it's on my list. It's on my list. Johnny clipped it. Right, Johnny? He clipped it. And we're just going to see. Yeah, we're going to just see how.
0: You keep more receipts than Deion Sanders does. Jeez.
3: You don't believe.
1: Wow.
4: Foolishness.
1: So he is keeping receipts.
2: I figured it out.
0: Mm-hmm.
1: It's on his. Is that your Manila folder?
2: I got it right there. So that was just going to happen. See, you know, week two, week three, we'll see. It's just how much longer does Sean have?
1: It's actually a good topic to think about because that is a possibility.
0: Of course it is.
1: Do I think it's going to happen? No. But if we are having that conversation, that means that Davis Webb did a great job. That means that Bo Nix had a great year.
0: Mm-hmm.
1: And it will be a real conversation if that happens.
0: If the Broncos go 12-5 and score 27, 28 points per game, and Bo Nix becomes a 4,500-yard passer,
1: MVP candidate,
0: 32 touchdowns, MVP candidate.
1: It's crazy.
0: Well, that's what making the leap is all about,
2: okay,
0: right?
2: All right.
0: To that kind of status that you join the Lamars and the Allens and the Burrows and the Staffords and that group, then yes, that's what the numbers look like. That's what the eye test tells you. And if all that were to happen, you think you're just going to say, hey, thank you, Davis Webb.
1: Most responsible.
0: Good luck wherever you go.
1: For that, you're just going to watch him walk out the door. I'm with you, Evans. It will be a real conversation. Real quick here.
2: Yeah.
1: Ty Fuji's birthday today, correct?
0: Is it?
1: Yes. Happy birthday, Ty.
0: Hi, Ty.
1: Happy birthday, Ty.
0: Wow.
1: See, y'all don't, I have it in my phone, my calendar.
2: No,
1: it popped up.
2: Do you now? Do you?
1: Yeah.
2: I'm glad someone cares.
1: Yes, I care. I appreciate you.
0: We needed to rally around some good news after Stink called me stupid.
1: Yeah,
0: dumb.
1: Three times.
0: Dumb.
2: No, dumb. I said the idea.
1: That means
2: was
1: you're
2: dumb.
1: Winning. That means you're winning the battle.
0: Of course it does.
1: Once you start saying dumb.
2: No,
0: dumb. You're dumb.
2: Yeah, I can't wait. Man, this is going to be, I can't wait. This is going to be a great season. 4,500 yards, 57 touchdowns, 5,700 yards.
0: This is what I know I've won.
2: 500,000. Man, it's going to be great.
1: Hey, happy birthday to Ty.
0: Happy birthday, Ty.
1: Yeah.
0: Happy birthday to Ty.
1: Hey, Ty.
0: All right.
1: How old, Ty? How old?
5: 30.
0: 30!
1: 30!
0: Wow.
1: Woo!
0: All right. Congratulations.
1: Yeah, right. Jeez, I'm about to be 50.
0: Well wishes to our guy, AI Ty.
2: 24th? 23rd?
0: Coming up next, your birthday is. No, I know what day it is.
2: What is it?
0: 23rd.
2: 23rd. Stoked.
0: It's up there on the big board.
2: 50.
1: Yeah.
0: All right.
2: 50 years old.
0: Up next. Mark will probably say this is dumb of Champ Bailey, what Champ Bailey has to say. Can't wait for Mark to say Champ Bailey's dumb. Next.
6: When watching the NBA and Stanley Cup final, just how close do the Nuggets and Avalanche seem to those teams?
1: Avs are obviously there. They're there.
2: They're there.
1: They are there, obviously. I know that they, got swept and it wasn't pretty in the finals, but conference finals, but overall, we know they're a really good team. They're going to be a really good team next year. They're just having a hard time taking that next step in the playoffs. Nuggets, I right now, we'll see if they make moves, what they do, but I think they're so far away in the West.
6: 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The Fan.
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10: Sometimes I give myself the creeps. 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
0: All right, well, I raised the idea that if Bo Nix and this Broncos offense makes the undeniable leap this year under Davis Webb, that Davis Webb is going to be seriously involved in head coaching talk for next season, and that maybe, just maybe, a year from now, we're having the conversation of, hey, do the Broncos and the Walton Penner Group need to seriously consider making the uncomfortable choice of, we don't want to lose Davis Webb, and what would that mean for Sean? Trust me, it's a conversation we would be having, they would be having, the NFL world would be having, and Mark said that that whole idea is, quote, dumb.
1: Dumb. Like three dumbs.
0: Three dumbs.
2: Three dumbs.
0: Yeah. Dumb, de-dumb, dumb, right?
2: Yes. I did.
0: Well, let's see if you think this is dumb.
2: Okay.
0: Champ Bailey doesn't want Bo Nix to be talked about as a top 10 quarterback.
12: He hasn't played a lot, that's all. I mean, he's played and done well. But, you know, when you think about what it looks like to be an elite quarterback in this league, I think he still has a lot to prove. And I'm sure he would agree with that. So I'm looking forward to seeing him continue to grow. I don't want him to be in the top 10 yet. I want him to fight for that because it's just going to make him better down the road. Don't get me wrong. I think he's a top 10 quarterback, but doesn't matter what I think. And, you know, he just goes out and gets wins. All that talk is just fluff. It's just for things for people to talk about. So for me, it's just go win games, and the rest will take care of itself.
0: Champ on the Kay Adams podcast.
2: Mm-hmm.
0: Was what he said dumb?
2: No. No, what he said was smart. What you said was dumb. I mean, come on, we've already established that. No, I think that's legit. Do you think he's, honestly, like, do you think he's a top 10 quarterback right now?
0: No.
1: We'd have to go through it. I mean, he's got to be close.
0: He's close.
1: Where do you have him ranked in his draft class right now?
0: Out of the draft class?
1: Yes.
0: Second.
1: Behind?
0: May.
1: Okay. You got him in front of Caleb?
0: Yes.
1: And see, I'm with you on that. Although Caleb Williams did have a great year last year.
0: He had
1: led him to
0: year.
1: The playoffs. Didn't they win a playoff game? They beat the Packers, didn't they?
2: Was that a playoff game?
0: Third meeting of the season between. Yeah.
2: Yeah.
0: That was a rubber match.
1: So, I would have him ranked slightly ahead of Caleb Williams right now and slightly behind Drake May, but obviously, you know, they're only 2 years in. Top 10 quarterback, he's right around there.
2: So, if you went through it, you'd have to say Josh Allen. And then just because you said he's a little bit behind, Drake May would be ahead of him, right?
0: Yeah, that's two.
2: So Baltimore, Lamar, Cincinnati, three. Joe Burrow, right?
0: Four, yep.
2: Not Cleveland yet, but Shadur is chasing his heels. He's had a great OTA.
1: He was a Pro Bowler last year. Let's not forget that.
2: Let's not forget that. Aaron Rodgers, no, he's better. Houston, no. Indy, no. Jacksonville, no. Tennessee, no, right?
1: So you just, I mean... Trevor Lawrence had a great year last year, didn't he?
2: Yeah.
0: I would still take Bill over.
2: I would, too. Okay, Kansas City, yes. What about Herbert?
1: Yeah, Herbert's better than Bo Nix.
2: Okay.
0: Jeez.
13: I'm actually going to go with the Chargers.
2: Okay.
1: So you disagree? Evans?
0: I am not a Herbert guy at all.
2: What about
0: at
2: Hurts?
0: Hurts
2: is
0: no.
2: Super Bowl MVP. Is Hurts better?
0: I would take Bo.
14: We're
0: going to
14: have systems.
1: Mark, who would you take?
2: Herbert.
0: All right, fine. All right, so for the sake of argument, I'll give you two that. So that's what, five, six? Six. Six.
2: Well, who's coaching?
0: We're at six now.
2: Who's coaching Herbert? Is it Jim Harbaugh, or if Davis Webb were coaching him and calling plays for the first, how much better would he be?
0: Well, how about Hurts? Actually, you know what? All right, ready for this?
2: Yeah.
0: Ready for this? What happens if Herbert just takes off this year and the Chargers, for the first time ever, don't Charger? What do you do with Mike McDaniel? What if Mike McDaniel is right back in the head coaching conversation? Do you go with young, fresh, dynamic Mike McDaniel moving forward, who has so clearly established a rapport with Justin Herbert? Or do you stay with old Jim Harbaugh?
2: That again,
14: crusty,
2: that,
14: right?
2: That again,
14: stale.
2: I'm not going to say dumb because
0: okay.
2: I'm not going to say dumb. I'm going to say naive at best.
0: It'll be a conversation.
2: No,
0: will it be a conversation?
2: We're going to start the meetings at 24 after because we haven't won a game in 24 years in the playoffs. Like, no. Sometimes you know what happens? You get a guy that reaches the Peter principle, his level of incompetence as a head coach, and he's a great assistant, but he's not a great head coach.
0: So Mike McDaniel, if all that happened, he would just now, he's clearly the next Josh McDaniels.
2: I have no idea. Somebody will give him a chance. What about Jalen Hurts?
0: No.
2: Super Bowl MVP?
0: No.
2: Jordan Love. Jared Goff.
0: Yes. Yes.
2: Jared Goff.
0: Dak, yes.
2: That's
0: eight.
2: This is the tough one. Bryce Young. Never mind. Baker Mayfield.
0: No.
15: And when I woke up this morning, I was feeling pretty dangerous.
2: Okay. Matt Stafford and Purdy.
0: Yes.
2: Sam Darnold.
0: Yes.
2: So having him ranked 15th is not.
0: No. I think I came up with 11 or 12. So, yeah, I would have him in the top, definitely the top half, probably around 14.
2: So when we look at
0: 13, 14.
2: Okay. So
0: 13,
2: when we look
0: 14.
2: At what was,
0: right,
2: the,
0: right
2: what was
0: now,
2: his 13, ranking? 14. 15th?
0: Some had 15, some had 20. Yeah.
2: Yeah. So, I mean, it's not really that far off from when you start going through every team, right? But I'm with you. I'm thinking 12, somewhere around 12, 13.
14: I think after this year, you know, we'll look at it differently. That's the hope.
2: I hope so.
14: That's the hope. You know, all of a sudden he passes up some of those guys that might be in front of him right now.
0: But not 20. Certainly not behind.
14: No.
0: Fernando Mendoza.
2: Yeah, that's just dumb.
0: I mean, stop it.
16: Foolishness.
2: That was foolishness.
0: That was dumb.
14: Yes.
0: Can we be in agreement?
14: Yes.
0: Simpatico. Are we?
2: Yeah, that is dumb.
0: Brothers in arms again?
2: Yes.
0: That was dumb.
2: Okay.
17: Stupid.
0: Kyler Murray ahead of
2: dumb.
0: Bo Nix. Dumb.
17: Yeah. Stupid.
0: Yes.
2: Yeah. Okay. I will accept your guys' apology.
0: Stoke, you want to Actually, let's do this over. We'll do this coming up next.
14: Nobody's apologizing. You still need to apologize to Sean.
2: No, I don't.
14: And I'm still thinking about those muffins from yesterday.
0: Yeah, let's get a recap. Because this was really cool. And in the process, if Stoke can take a couple of gratuitous shots at Stink, even better.
14: Yes.
0: But this was if you're a Broncos fan, you want to hear this because get ready to hear the names. And the names are just going to bring
14: legendary.
0: A smile to your face. That's next.
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0: Rolling through this Hump Day Wednesday program down to our final hour. It has flown by. We'll get to Stokes' big nostalgic day yesterday and the person who was very noticeable in his absence. In just a second, let's recap the top stories of the day. Hey, big day for Gabe Landeskog. I know you guys like to make fun of all the awards that the NHL hands out, but this is cool. The Masterton Award, which has been given out forever, is given annually to the player who best exemplifies the qualities of perseverance, sportsmanship, and dedication to hockey. Gabe won that yesterday. And then Mark Messier, I mean, you want to talk about a captain. I mean, you want to talk about the idea of a captain. I mean, nobody personifies that better than Mark Messier, who has his own Messier Award. It's presented to the player who exemplifies great leadership qualities to his team on and off the ice during the regular season. And Gabe was given that award, both of them coming down within like a couple minutes apart. So great job, Gabe Landeskog, and I again, highly recommend, if you haven't seen it, go back and watch the documentary, 4 or 5 episodes, where it just follows Gabe's, at times, excruciating comeback from that injury, and you just get a great, great sense of the physical and emotional and mental hurdles that had to be overcome to get back to being the player he was this year. So congratulations to him.
2: Amazing job by Gabe. And that is one of those things. I think that's one of those awards, as much fun as I make of all the awards that hockey has, because they've got a million of them. That's one that as a player, man, you have so much respect for guys who battle back, guys who sacrifice, guys who, you know, I mean, do all the things that Gabe did for the Avalanche to get back after however many years, 2-3 years where he wasn't on the ice. It just is an amazing story.
14: Yeah, I mean, just a little over a year ago, we were talking about if he would ever play again. And he made his return to the playoffs last year and then was able to play the whole season this year. Really cool story. So a very deserving award for him.
0: Nothing better than when the Rockies roll out the red carpet for the opposing team and the opposing team's fan, and then you end up ruining their night by going out and beating them, which is what the Rockies did, sending thousands of disappointed Cubby fans home last night, the Rockies winning 7-2. How about the major league debut of the Rockies' top prospect? Not Charlie Condon. No, it's Cole Kerrig.
30: Down the line. His first major league hit, and fittingly it'll be extra bases. He can really fly. He's going for three. Carey, head first slide, safe with a triple. Welcome to the big leagues, Cole Carey.
0: Drew Goodman there with the call. Just another reminder, a triple is one of the most exciting plays in baseball, but good to see him get his opportunity and making the most of it right away. And how about the another all-star season that Hunter Goodman is putting together?
1: They go to the outside corner 2-0. This ball's well hit to right center. See, and guess what? Here's a heater, and it's gone. 2-0. Stay hot, Hunter Goodman. You kidding me? Number 18.
0: He's been on a roll lately.
2: So, 18 homers? Great. Yeah.
0: So the Rockies get the win 7-3, the final last night.
14: Just trying to find a couple young pieces, young talent to get excited about moving forward. I mean, that's what this year's all about. So hopefully that's the case.
0: TJ Rumfield's another one that I'm getting excited about.
2: Yeah.
0: As well. You know, that he could potentially be, I don't know if he'd be in the Tulowitzki, Arenado, Cargo type player that we've seen come through here. Maybe more of a. Maybe a Charlie Blackman type hitter, you know, maybe, but that's what we're hoping for. Stoke, your day yesterday. Tell us about it.
14: Yeah, it was a great day. Broncos final facility walkthrough visit by alumni. So they invited all the alumni to go. And I mean, it was a lot of guys were there from the, you know, 80s, 90s, 2000s. So that was really cool. Saw a lot of former teammates. Saw some guys that, you know, played with Mark. Mark no-showed. He didn't show up. Tried to get him to go. Tried to make everything as convenient as possible for him. He still didn't go. But it was awesome. Got to go through the facility one last time and with a lot of former teammates. So that was cool.
0: Give us some of the roll call. Give us some of the names. Come on now.
14: I mean, you had Shannon Sharp, Romanowski, Jimmy Smith. Spencer, Rod Smith, Steve Foley, Blade, Noshon, Virgil Green, I'm forgetting
0: people. Nate Jackson, Ray Nate Crockett. Jackson.
14: Yeah, me and Nate, we were rolling. He was my security blanket because I get very anxious, high anxiety, and Mark usually should be that guy. He says he doesn't want to let his teammates down, but again, he let me down yesterday.
2: I got the invite at 9. I had plans. So, I mean, if he invited me maybe a day or two earlier, I could have rearranged my schedule.
14: That is true, and that is fair. And I forgot about it until I saw it on my pop up on my phone at 9 o'clock yesterday. So,
0: but you still found a way to make time.
14: Yeah. Yeah, I said, you know what? I this is important. And you know, bonding and seeing former Broncos because I love the Broncos. Yeah. You know, unlike
2: I love the Broncos. You know, so. I
14: you never
2: should.
14: Want to do anything.
2: I know that's just like I don't need that affirmation, but I'll be honest. I should be better.
14: Yeah,
2: I should and be I better try about
14: to,
2: it.
14: Right, and the so. Fact that I have to continue to invite you and bring this stuff up is that's craziness. Like I'm the parent in this relationship.
2: Yeah.
14: You are. Responsible
2: you
14: one.
2: Are. You are.
14: So, no, but did that whole thing, and it was really cool to go through the training room and the locker room and then went into the cafeteria, and I made sure I got me one of those electrolyte Gator lights. Got me one of those. And I was feeling good. I'm like, ooh, let me go see what they're cooking up back there. Right?
0: I think whenever you're in a bad mood, whenever you're a little bit down here during the show,
14: yeah,
0: I think my way that I'm going to bring you back is just say Stoke. I want you to think about that blueberry donut you had. That blueberry muffin that you had that day you went through the facility, the cafeteria the last time.
14: And Nate was pumping it up. He said, he got to eat lunch there a couple weeks ago. And he's like, man, they had this chocolate chip muffin. And so he was like, yes, there they are over there. And they didn't have chocolate chip. They just had blueberry yesterday. And so I got me a little, like a Cliff Bar type of, like, I got to get something. I'm a little bit hungry. And then I was like, I wonder if I should just grab one of those muffins. I'm like, yeah, what the heck?
0: Yeah.
14: I mean, that's what they're there for, right?
0: Sure.
14: They don't care.
0: Right.
14: So I grabbed one and it was so good. So that was a good start to the trip. Went to the weight room, one last walk through there, and then went out on the field and they were practicing. They were warming up and then they practiced inside. So that was it. Then proceeded to go to my tee time and lose 3 balls on the first hole. So
2: it's a great day.
14: Oh, it was a great day.
2: The muffin
14: Like it's a little small, not a big muffin, just a small bite-sized mini muffin. Great.
2: But when
14: muffin.
2: You describe the like you love, like your love for that muffin, like you could see it in
0: Way he described it.
2: Oh my god!
0: Right down to like the little crusty glaze part.
2: Yeah,
0: too.
2: Just on.
14: Yeah,
2: the,
14: you should have seen they had a pan of Texas toast behind the glass that they were getting ready for lunch.
2: Yeah,
14: and I was like, holy cow, it must be like. Probably spaghetti, you know, with the big Texas toast.
2: Oh, you dip the Texas toast in the sketty sauce.
14: Yes, I'm like, dang it. If only I could have stayed for a little bit longer.
2: Do you think they serve the alumni lunch?
14: I don't think so, but I'm not sure.
2: They kicked them all out of the cafeteria before that happened?
0: Oh, they would have had to drag Stoke out.
14: Yeah.
2: Kicking it. Stoke would be one of those stowaways that would hide in one of the cabinets. He just hide in the cabinet and wait for them to close the facility. They catch him in there like Austin Powers. What's the guy's name? I'm trying to think of that.
14: That's good. We know you. You already hit the punchline.
2: Oh, I know White Goodman.
14: It's too late.
2: Dodger wrench, dodge a ball when he gets fat.
0: Too late.
2: You know what I meant.
14: Yes, it was great. Just stop.
0: Leave it. You painted a great picture. All right. Coming up next, we're all craving Bo Nix news. What is Sean saying about... We talking about Bo? Yeah, we're going to talk about Bo next.
4: What is the one thing that can turn the Broncos defense into the best in the league?
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6: 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If you want to say they're top three, you're right. Are they the best in the league? TBD. Because if you can get the turnovers, that's when this Vance Joseph defense takes the next step. They start getting takeaways, they're already frustrating to opponents. They're already suffocating to opponents. If you start taking the ball away, you don't talk about fear factor.
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0: I don't remember. 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
0: 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Sean Payton, we had Trey Wingo on earlier, Mark's FOS. And Trey's podcast the other day had a long, long conversation with Sean Payton. Got a lot of stuff from Sean, and we've been playing that for you over the last couple of days, but we're always looking for the you know, with all the uncertainty and all the mystery and all the wondering about Bo Nix.
17: What's you talking about Bo?
0: We're talking about Bo.
17: I love him.
0: I know you do, which is pretty evident in that conversation you had with Trey Wingo, including, I guess, the up-to-the-minute definitive Bo Nix update.
17: He had the surgery. He had a cleanup that was done. Oh, I would say probably now, almost a month ago. He's out here at these practices. I think we're in week one, next week, week two. I think week three, which essentially is mini camp. And it's very similar. It's just you get a little bit more time in your meetings. I think he'll be a participant in a limited fashion. So he's doing great. He'll be fully healthy before June ends. And then, you know, I'm sure he'll be here rehabbing in July. And when we get going by the end of July, yeah, there won't be any hiccups when training camp begins. And I'm optimistic that we'll get a chance to see him in that third week.
0: All right, Stoke, doing great, fully healthy, no hiccups. I guess we're all good.
14: We'll see. I mean, I know that there was positive news a couple months ago. Jim Nance told us he was walking around at Augusta's like, okay, perfect. They were telling us that he was going to be ready for the start of the offseason program. And then the next thing we heard was he's getting it cleaned up again. So until I see him on the field, running around, looking healthy, I'm going to be a little bit nervous about the situation. He's had some previous ankle surgeries. He's had two now this year, one, you know, major one, and then one cleanup. So, I mean, is he going to have, you know, Mark talked about possibly putting him on a pitch count in training camp. Is he going to be limited in training camp, or is he going to be a full go? So I think until I see him running around out there and able to do it back-to-back days and stay healthy, then I'm going to be a little bit nervous about the situation.
2: Yeah, what did Sean say? He said he should be fully healthy by the end of June.
0: Correct.
2: But then he's going to stay around and rehab during July.
0: He did say rehab.
2: Right. So, which is, you know, it's just part of the,
0: too, yeah,
2: part of the training. I understand all that. You're going to stick around. You're going to continue to get treatment. You're going to continue to strengthen it. You're going to continue to do all those things. But, yeah, it'll be interesting to see exactly how much he participates in week three or in the mini camp. And then, obviously, how much he participates in training camp. If you can take them all, if you can go back to back to back to back days and do all that stuff, then great. Then that'd be awesome.
14: Yeah, I mean, hopefully he can go back to back days, mm-hmm. you know, and hopefully he can just. You need your starting quarterback to practice. You just do,
2: right?
14: You know, and so Bo's not a veteran quarterback here. He's going into his third year. He's missing a lot of valuable time. Just the way it is, and certainly you don't want to miss any training camp practices on top of that.
2: Yeah.
14: So hopefully he doesn't have to, because I think those practices for a guy like that that's still developing, still trying to take that next step and improve, those practices are important.
2: Yeah, you're missing four or five more practices and, you know.
14: Four or five more reps, turn into four or five practices.
0: Yeah, we can do it more than once in one.
2: Oh,
0: in
2: I show. Yeah. Yeah. I just done it earlier.
0: No, I want you to be a part of this.
14: Yeah.
2: I just realized we hadn't done it.
14: Evans did it at 6:02 this morning.
2: Yeah, right.
14: Pushed the button and he didn't have the iPad plugged in. Just fumbled. It was great job by him. And
0: I needed four or five more reps to get it right.
2: Right.
0: But, yeah.
2: So you went early on it, huh?
0: Yeah, 6:02. Day number 531 of the Zach Bye Sensitivity smear campaign.
2: Good.
0: We'll get to Zach in a second.
14: Are you concerned at all, Mike? You're just like, it's all good.
0: No, I'm not concerned for this year, because even with what he's gone through, this is a guy that still has been able to answer the bell for all the games in his first 3 years, unfortunately, save for the AFC Championship game. But I'm not so much worried about his ability to manage it and get through it and play with it this year. To me, it's more about, okay, are we on a path now that's going to affect what this guy's going to look like 5 years from now, 8 years from now? If we're one of the lucky ones that we have a quarterback now that we can pencil in as our guy for the next 10 to 12 years, that's what I'm worried about. Is he going to be able to have that longevity based on what he's gone through early on in his career? That's my concern.
2: Yeah, you always, though, as you age in this game and as you lose some athleticism and you lose some range of motion, you lose some of the things, you know, that's part of getting those reps. That's part of being a part of of the same system. That's part of growing, is you overcome some of the loss of athleticism or the loss of ability with just your knowledge of the game.
0: Yeah, but I'm not talking about my concern about him just slowing down physically. I'm talking about, you know, this becoming, you know, the kind of issue that's
2: so chronic that it's
0: that it just, you know, can end a career type thing.
2: Yeah.
0: You know, shorter than it should. Here's Sean talking about this year's team.
17: Last year, I can recall several times, you know, I said, look, I like this team a lot. And I would say the very same thing going into this season. I love what we did in the draft. I love what we've done in the offseason, the addition of some key pieces that we think will help us. And then let's go make a run. Let's go play. And that's the best part of it.
0: We're having this conversation on the golf course yesterday. I don't know, maybe it was the right 14th tee box. I think I was just about ready to rip one about 290. Just like nice little draw.
14: Yeah, you're about 225.
0: No, I was up in the mountains too. Believe me, I mean, it helped that I was in the mountains. I'm not going to lie. I was in the mountains, you know, it was up at Keystone River Course, you know, so maybe a little altitude help, but still. It was impressive, Stoke. You would have been proud of me.
2: He was driving the ball. He didn't put three balls. He didn't have to use three on the first tee.
0: Right.
14: I can't say anything because, yeah.
0: Anyway, we're having this conversation. I look at the AFC guys. I don't necessarily see a 14-win team in the AFC, but I see I don't even know if I see a 13-win team in the AFC, but I see a bunch of 10 and 11-win teams in this AFC. I mean, you look at it. I mean, think about it. You got teams like, I mean, unless you think that Denver, New England, Jacksonville are all going to take big steps back, they're there in that mix. You got Buffalo. You got Baltimore. Everyone seems to be on the Cincinnati bandwagon this year. You got the Chargers.
14: How about the Texans?
0: You got the Texans. I mean, it feels like we could have a pool of 10 to 11 win teams that's going to be an absolute free-for-all to determine who makes the playoffs. But I don't see a 14-win team out there. But I think there are a lot of 10 to 11-win teams out there.
2: Yeah, the AFC is deep. It's deep with really good teams and really good quarterbacks. So, I agree with you, man. There's a bunch of teams out there that you can see, you know, fighting for, you know, fighting all the way to week 17 for or week 18 for a chance to be their, to crown themselves as their division champ.
14: Yeah, I agree. I think that's no great team, but a lot of really good teams.
0: Yeah.
14: It's going to be a battle.
0: Yep. You should have seen the draw.
14: Downhill, probably.
2: Mike told me earlier, beautiful swing.
14: Oh,
2: I don't know.
14: Oh no, he
2: did you
14: not.
2: Have any of the guys you were golfing with say, "Man, that is a beautiful
14: swing"? I've seen his golf swing. It ain't beautiful.
0: No,
14: it's not beautiful.
0: It's not beautiful.
14: No.
0: Not like my softball swing. Yeah. Oh,
2: that thing is Smithsonian.
0: Oh,
2: that thing.
0: Put it in the Louvre, baby. Yeah. Put it in the Louvre. If you love Great Bo Nix talk and you're tired of all the is he or is he not predisposed, all that kind of stuff, Sean takes you down a really fun memory lane when it comes to Bo Nix becoming a Bronco. That's next.
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14: So you got the crawfish, you got the tail, you pinch, twist, and some people like to slurp it. You're a slurper.
1: And backhanded apologies.
4: You know what? I would like to officially apologize to you, Mike. You were right. I was wrong. You're smart. I'm dumb. You're skinny. I'm fat.
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0: You know, we get so much great feedback, great opinions from our great listeners, whether it's on the RamosLaw.com text line, 303-713-1043, or on the Denver Sports YouTube chat presented by Sean Pond. Sometimes I just got to read one of them, because we've been talking about Bo Nix and how Bo is viewed nationally, and maybe there seems to be some sort of disconnect between what we hear locally watch versus, geez, what are you people watching out there that make you think this? And I love this one. This is from Luke Jones. Says, guys, I just rewatched the playoff game against

0: high quality quarterbacking.
1: And he probably had 4 or 5 drops in that game. You know, in cutting routes to Cortland, and I mean, there was a bunch of really good throws that he put on the money.
0: Yeah.
1: That ended up getting dropped. So that he was phenomenal in that game. And you know, part of it is you know, the fourth quarter comebacks. Part of it is some inconsistent throws. Part of it is, you know, not connecting down the football field with a couple of guys and all that type of stuff. But again, that's part of the growing pains of growing up and becoming a quarterback in this league or any position in this league. So, I mean, you go through those things and still finding ways to win and be great during crunch time. That's what he's done probably better than just about anybody else.
2: Yeah, no, he's played big in big moments, and obviously that was a big one. And just kind of going toe-to-toe with Josh Allen and the Bills, who've kind of been a thorn in the Broncos' side. And to do it on that stage in the playoffs was awesome. It's a bummer that we didn't get to see it AFC Championship game.
0: Yep.
2: You know, that stinks. But obviously that one against Buffalo was great.
0: All right, let's talk more about Bo.
3: You talking about Bo?
0: Yes, we are. And Sean was talking about Bo in his long conversation with Trey Wingo, and went back because Trey wanted to go back to when the Broncos selected Bo, what Sean saw in Bo. And here's one thing that stood out to me.
4: When you get to campus and you see the arm, and man, the arm strength is a plus. It's not a neutral. I think sometimes a system can give you a perception maybe of what a quarterback might do because they're throwing it underneath the target, but his down the field ball speed and velocity, all those things are exceptional.
0: You know, when we were breaking down all the quarterbacks and we're talking about all the quarterbacks, and when we came to talk about Bo, it was always with the idea, I think, that, well, he's really smart, he knows the offense, he's accurate, and he may not have the biggest arm, but, you know, he's got a lot of other qualities. But maybe explains why he's probably going to be the sixth quarterback that goes in this draft. But guys, I know, Mark, you're a big proponent. You don't buy into the hype of, wow, you know, look at that arm, and you got to have that kind of arm to be, you know, a great quarterback. But can we all be in agreement that Bo's arm, as we've watched it over the last couple of years, I mean, he's got a really good arm. You go back to that Buffalo game, there were some throws when he had a clean pocket. And he had his feet set. I mean, the dude could rip it.
1: Yeah, he could rip it. I mean, he could rip it off platform. He could rip it when he's running,
0: sure,
1: you know, to the right or the left. And so, yeah, he's got above average arm talent. Arm talent's always one of those things that I just kind of take with a grain of salt, because if you can't play on time, it doesn't matter how good your arm is. Paxton Lynch. What everybody say about, right, Paxton Lynch? Oh, man, what an arm. What a cannon. He's got this, that, the other. He never showed when we used to watch him at practice, Mike. It never showed because he was never on time with the football. So, yeah, I mean, being on time, understanding what you're trying to do, what you're trying to take advantage of, who you're trying to put into conflict, all those things matter way, way, way more than, oh my God, that guy can throw it 80 yards. Like, it's just silly. And we make a big deal out of it, or the media makes a big deal out of it. It's not that big a deal.
2: Yeah, being on schedule, accuracy, all those things, anticipation matter a lot. You know, of course you want your quarterback to be able to put it in there when he needs to, but I think that's overhyped, overrated. But certainly Bo has a strong arm. I mean, that's what Sean was saying. The perception was it's just an average arm, but when he went worked him out, it's like, all right, that's a plus arm.
0: Would you guys both agree that when you think about all the things that were being said about Bo before and right after the Broncos drafted him, would you both agree that his arm strength and his athleticism are both things that you look at and say, whoa?
1: Yeah, they're both plus.
0: Better than I thought.
1: Both plus.
0: Both plus.
1: Yeah.
2: Yeah, agree.
0: All right. More from Sean about how he and his staff evaluated that whole quarterback class, 6 QBs deep.
4: We kind of kept that group stacked without really, you know, defining who was 1A, B, or C, or any of that until the very end of the process. And it was interesting to match scores with the final grade, maybe the couple days, week prior. George and I think, kind of had our view, and then the coaches. And it was interesting when you saw, and these are, you know, coaches that have worked with me for a long time.

0: time, you know, Joe Lombardi, Pete Carmichael, those guys, we've been together, you know, forever, and it came back Bo Nix, Bo Nix, Bo Nix.
1: Here's the key distinction. Okay. I mean, it doesn't matter. He's here now, but I'm just kind of curious. When he says that and came back Bo Nix, Bo Nix, Bo Nix, was that the consensus opinion of all six quarterbacks in that draft class? Or was it the consensus of, hey, we're not going to be in a position to draft Caleb Williams, Drake May, or Jaden Daniels. So this is out of McCarthy, Penix, and Bo. Which one do you think it was?
2: I think they didn't, like, Caleb Williams was, they knew it was off the board. So did they do their due diligence? Yes. But did they really look at Caleb Williams like he was a legitimate option? No. But I do believe within that organization, they had Bo Nix ahead of every other quarterback.
3: Yeah, I'd probably say, you know, you're not really looking at Caleb. I would say Drake May, Jaden Daniels, you probably knew those three were off the board and you weren't going to be able to get them. You evaluate everyone. But when you're talking about Bo, I think you put him in the category with Penix and J.J. McCarthy.
1: Okay. All right. Well, it doesn't matter. I mean, what matters right now is he's here, and at the worst right now, through 2 years, he is running what in the six quarterback derby?
2: Oh, he's second. He's one or two.
3: I'll put him second behind Drake May.
1: Okay.
3: I give the edge to Drake May. Drake May went
1: slightly
3: to the Super
1: ahead
3: Bowl.
1: Of Caleb Williams.
3: And yes. Okay. And he was second in the MVP voting this year. So
2: I think that's fair. Yeah. I think that's fair. Drake May.
3: We got the lead right now, but you know what? We're just at the quarter turn.
1: Trying to find out really there?
3: Quarter, what is it?
1: Pull.
3: Quarter pull.
1: Quarter pull.
3: Yeah,
1: okay.
3: We're just, yeah.
1: All right.
3: No, I wasn't trying for it, okay. Really. Yeah, but we're, you know, the race just started.
1: Of course it did. We're in the early goings.
3: So, great start.
1: Secretariat is not broken free yet.
3: Nope. Great start to the race.
1: Coming up next, there's something that Stink does for his fans that is awesome, that I think you, Brandon Stokely, could take a cue from.
3: What?
1: I'll tell you about it next.
3: I don't like this.
4: You asked for it. You got it. 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
21: All right, I already know where this is going.
0: Oh, you think so?
2: Preemptive.
0: Oh, you think so?
2: You're making a preemptive
21: move.
2: Yeah,
21: I'm trying to get out ahead of
0: you
21: this because I kind of know what Evans is trying to do here.
0: Give me one little hint that makes you think that, just so we're on the same page here.
21: No, I don't know where what you're talking about here, but I know what you're trying to do because, you know, we've been beating down Schlereth the last 2 days, right? Yep. And all of a sudden, you're trying to flip this thing in the last segment and pump him up and build him up.
0: Nope.
21: That's what it feels like.
0: You're wrong. I just think this is a great idea. And it's something you've had fun with and you lean into. Hear me out.
21: Okay.
0: So one thing I admire about Stink is that he gets a lot of fan mail. And he's very good about turning right around, signing cards, whatever.
21: Yeah.
0: And sending them back out.
21: Right.
0: Satisfying his fans. I'm thinking, because you got me thinking about this when you told me what happened at the memorial, and then you told me what happened on the first hole at Plum Creek yesterday. There are a lot of Stokely 14 balls out there.
21: Mm-hmm.
0: And I think it would be cool if people who found the Stokely 14 balls sent them in here, mailed them to us here at the station, and then you turn around, autograph them, take a picture with them, and send them right back to the fans. I think that would be a cool thing for people who find Stokely 14 balls.
2: Could become like that thing when your kids were little, Flat Stanley, and you took Flat Stanley all over the world.
0: Flat Stanley?
2: Didn't your kids do Flat Stanley?
21: No, I've never heard of that.
0: Who's Flat Stanley?
2: It was just a paper flat doll. No, this has happened. This is not when my kids were young. This is your generation. So can you've never heard of Flat Stanley?
0: I've never heard of Flat Stanley.
21: It's like when somebody, you've seen the things where people have something and they take it around the world and they take a picture the Louvre.
2: Right. Google Flat Stanley really quick because that's what people do.
21: The Eiffel Tower.
0: I get
21: the Leaning Tower of Pisa.
0: I've never heard of Flat Stanley.
21: With my golf
2: ball. Well, Google it. You'll see Flat Stanley.
0: I don't really feel like doing it right now. What do you think of that idea? Because would you say there are quite a few Stokely 14 balls spread here and there?
21: Yeah, but usually, I I try to find them. You know, I mean, most of them are unfindable.
0: We've had some people who've sent in.
21: There's some out there that you'll find, yes.
0: With pictures.
2: By the way, he looks like Flat Stanley.
21: Oh, look at him.
2: That kind of looks like the hairstyle of Flat.
21: Let's see.
2: Stokely kind of looks.
0: I swear to God, this is the first time I've ever seen.
2: That's kind of, you're going to get a haircut. It's exactly what you look like.
21: I'm getting a haircut in 15 minutes.
0: I swear to God, that's the first time I've ever seen or heard Flat
2: Stanley.
0: Yeah,
2: people used to travel around with Flat Stanley and take pictures, and you could do that with your golf balls. That's kind of cool. You could take it right out in front of that fan, that fan logo.
21: Right.
2: Denver Sports logo.
21: Sure.
0: That'd be great if people.
21: There's not that, I mean.
0: Come on. Now.
2: You act
0: come
2: like there's now. Hundreds of thousands of Stokely 14 balls.
0: What do you think would be a conservative number of Stokely 14 balls that are out there? They may be unfindable, but they're out there.
2: I'm giving you a little bit more respect. There's not.
21: A couple hundred out there.
0: Did you think it was a couple hundred?
21: Maybe not that many. Maybe not
0: more than 100.
21: I thought it was right around 100.
2: I thought it was about 90.
0: You were going to say 40, and now he's saying over 100.
10: There are dozens of us. Dozens.
0: All right.
2: I have more respect for Stokely's game.
21: I'm trying to think of how many I lost yesterday. It's a tough start. I think that might have been.
17: Not four, not five, not six, not seven.
21: I think that was it on the first hole.
0: Here's on the text line. My neighbor's golfing Plum Creek right now. He said he's on the hunt for a 14 ball.
21: If you're on the first tee box at Plum Creek, you just go straight kind of at a, I don't know, what's that angle right there? Not straight to the right, but a little bit at an angle up into the mound area. There's one over there somewhere.
0: Maybe a 60 degree angle.
21: Yes.
0: Like that. Yeah.
21: And then if there's a
2: clock. If 12 o'clock is straight down the fairway.
21: Three o'clock.
0: Maybe two.
21: Yes. Two o'clock.
0: Yeah.
21: 2 o'clock. Yes.
0: That's to the right.
21: And then the second
0: went
21: bunker on the left, just right left of that.
0: 9 o'clock? 8:40?
21: Well, just the bunker on the left. Just right left of that. There's some tall grass there.
0: Ooh.
21: Tall grass there.
2: That's
21: that it might have got
2: Stokely
21: caught in.
2: They proofed it right there.
21: Right.
0: That's where they Stokely proofed it.
21: That's right. Yep. So
2: they're saying, don't mow over here, guys.
0: Did you see other examples after a few weeks ago where you came out on the air and said they're going to have to Stokely proof Plum Creek? Have you seen some examples of where they tried to Stokely proof it?
21: Well, you know, they had to. And the wind turned up yesterday.
0: Okay.
21: And then the other thing that you know, because I was playing, most of the time I was playing during the off season, so you don't have the tee markers out there. Now the tee markers are back a little bit. They're backing me up, right? I mean, that's what they're doing. I saw it looked like to me, I couldn't tell for sure, that they might have a couple extra tee boxes under construction for me.
0: Have they planted any trees? Maybe they haven't got to the point yet to Stokely proof, but they've planted them.
21: It looks like they're in the works of maybe doing that. Yeah.
0: Right. So basically the same stuff that they did at Augusta for Tiger.
21: For Tiger.
0: Okay.
21: Yes.
0: I gotcha.
21: That's my Augusta. Plum Creek. It's right in my backyard.
0: So if you find a Stokely 14 ball, send it here to us and Stoke will autograph it and take a picture and all that kind of stuff. Send it back to you. You're not going to keep the ball. You can't keep the ball.
21: Never know.
0: Nah, you can't keep the ball. You got to send it back. Tonight we have the game 4 of the NBA Finals. Now, you keep saying that this is a must-win for the Knicks.
21: Yeah.
0: If the Spurs lose, they're down 3-1, you know.
21: I think whoever wins tonight wins the series, which isn't saying much if the Knicks win. But
0: right.
21: I think if the Spurs win, they win the series. The Knicks, the pressure on New York in that market, in that arena, after they already were celebrating like they won a championship after the first two games. You know that, right? And the buzz and energy in that building in game 3, if they lose another one at home, I don't know how they respond to that, Mark.
2: I got to be honest with you. I am rooting for that major collapse.
0: So
2: 13 straight. So they won 13 straight, right, before they lost to San Antonio the other night? 13 straight in the playoffs. The New Yorkers just, I mean, it was signed, sealed, and delivered. We're the champions. And just knowing so many Knicks fans, just to watch, to watch them go on this epic run only to be usurped by an epic collapse would I think the rest of America would do us all good.
0: You're right.
2: It would bring us together.
21: Right? Oh, gosh.
2: It would bring us together as Americans.
0: It would bring us together as Americans.
2: Yeah.
0: Yep.
21: Who is that team in football? The NFL. Where everyone pulls against them right now. That's Kansas City, right?
0: Well, it's been still Kansas City
21: where it's just everyone unites.
0: Yeah.
2: They get all the calls, everything goes their way. Yeah.
21: Didn't want to see them win three in a row, that Super Bowl against the Eagles.
0: Oh, yeah. there were so many Eagles. I mean,
21: everyone became, and that's Eagle. Philly.
0: And that's Philly. Philly. Nobody likes Philly.
21: No.
0: And yet that one day,
21: they loved
0: them. We were all Philadelphians.
21: That's right. Fly, Eagles, fly.
2: Mm-hmm. Fly, Eagles, fly.
21: Mm-hmm. E-G-L-E-S, Eagles. Mm-hmm.
2: Say. I'm not going to do that with my spelling. I'll get that wrong.
21: You don't remember that?
0: I know, I totally remember it.
21: Yeah. Was it the mayor of Philly or something? Yeah.
0: Yes, right. That's right.
2: Did it wrong.
21: Yes.
0: Did it wrong.
21: Yeah. Forgot the A or something.
0: But
21: yeah.
0: You're right. You're right. The idea that there's no better place to win than New York might be true. I mean, it might be true, but there is no worse place to lose, and
21: especially
0: there is no worse
21: that type
0: place
21: of,
0: to feel pressure.
21: I mean,
2: I would love to see
21: collapse.
2: Them pan down on that front with Timothy Chalamet crying and Spike Lee crying.
0: Can somebody put a seatbelt on Spike? Look, sit down. The fact that this guy is allowed, never mind that he does it, the fact that he's allowed to stand up and gesture and go out on the court the way he does is...
2: But he doesn't block anybody's view. The guy's 4'6".
0: True. He's a wee little fella.
1: Thank God we've got the little guy.
2: It's like Johnny.
21: Oh.
2: Do you think Johnny's
21: taller? Random stray.
2: Do you think Johnny's taller than...
21: Johnny Whiplash.
2: No, Johnny Whiplash is short.
21: But
2: he's a little guy. He's wee.
0: He's wee, but he's yoked. He's 125.
2: Your definition of yoke. You just haven't been around yoked people.
0: Well, for him, let's just say this: he is 125 pounds of coiled fury.
2: Yeah.
0: Okay.
2: He's sinewy.
0: Right.
2: He is sinewy.
0: Right. So we like the Spurs tonight.
2: Coiled fury.
21: Well, I'm pulling for the Spurs because I want to see. I just want to see.
0: And by the way,
21: New York.
0: Just for conversation purposes,
21: Knick
0: here.
21: Fan.
0: They're only a 2.5-point favorite.
21: That's
0: the Knicks, which is weird to me. I mean, I got it the other day, but... All right, before we leave, tomorrow we are going to be out at 100 Holes for Kids, broadcasting live. This is your final chance to...
21: Great calls. Let's donate. Yeah. StokelyCares.com. Zach and I battling it out, raising money for a great cause, recruiting classroom. Going to play 100 holes, 10, 11, 12 hours tomorrow. So,
0: all
21: no
0: those
21: telling
0: cigars.
21: How many cigars, but also how many Stokely 14 balls we're going to find?
0: Right.
21: We're going to lose tomorrow.
0: Oh.
21: I do bring a lot of, I won't be hitting them. I will have some old balls
0: I
21: bring.
0: Right. But there'll be some Stokely 14s.
21: Because I'm not searching for them.
0: No,
21: that's,
0: but
21: we just go.
0: There'll be some Stokely 14s out
21: 100%.
0: There.
21: It's at Todd Creek. So just, Ty Fuji, happy birthday, buddy.
0: Ty Fuji, happy birthday.
21: Appreciate
0: 30th.
21: Appreciate you. Yeah.
0: All right.
21: Happy birthday.
0: Great day. Great show, everybody. Thank you. Appreciate it. Go Spurs. And Dover and Cecil coming up next.
20: When watching the NBA and Stanley Cup final, just how close do the Nuggets and Avalanche seem to those teams?
21: Mavs are obviously there. They're there.
0: They're there.
21: They are there, obviously. I know that they, you know, got swept and it wasn't pretty in the finals, but conference finals, but overall, we know they're a really good team. They're going to be a really good team next year. They're just having a hard time taking that next step in the playoffs. Nuggets, I right now, we'll see if they make moves, what they do, but I think they're so far away in the West.
20: 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The Fan.
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29: Can I kick it?
30: Yes, you can.
29: Can I kick it? Can I kick it?
30: Yes, you can.
29: Can I kick it?
30: Yes, you can. Hello, beautiful people. Welcome to it. It is a Wednesday, I Don't Be That Guy edition of Dover and Cecil. Rocking with you 10 to 2. It's what we do, and we appreciate you being here with us. However it is you take in the show, perhaps you're checking in throughout work meetings, appointments, kids are off, so who knows what the heck's going on with their days that's bugging your days, or you're locked in for a full 4 hours and you're a real MVP here in the tribe. We appreciate all of you, but really got a lot of love for you full 4 hour listeners. We got a ton to do today. Cease Broncos OTAs continue. We'll be able to figure out what's going on out there as soon as tomorrow.
31: Right.
30: Mandatory mini camp will roll through next week, and then it's vacation season after that, but there's still a ton to talk about with this Broncos team. We have an NBA Finals game tonight, and of course an a Stanley Cup Final game react to last night. Again, was outstanding.
31: Yeah.
30: Carolina jumps out early. Vegas responds. It seems that's just how this series goes. Somebody gets out a little early, and that other team finds a way to make it a contest, and then that's exactly what it was before that stall goal that was the ultimate game winner. Yeah. I know there's an empty netter that was kind of crazy in itself.
31: That was a crazy empty netter.
30: But the
31: netter.
30: Fact that he, like, that kind of weak-ass backhand goal gets up and over behind Carter Hart,
31: yep,
30: and that's the game winner, and Stahl's on the ground, like, thanking the hockey gods that that thing even went behind the netminder.
31: Yes.
30: And now we got ourselves a 2-2 series, man.
31: A 2-2 series, and you saw Carolina fighting back and going, like, we know that you're going to play a certain style. We know that you want to play low event. We're not going to let you do that. Mm-hmm. Man, I wish the Avs could have done that, at least for a game, maybe two games, yeah. Right? Is that possible? But you saw Carolina have the formula that you must take it to when you go to Vegas and when you play against the Vegas Golden Knights. Don't let them dictate the pace. Don't let them control the pace of play. And when you do that, when you bring more chaos to the ice, they're going to have some defensive breakdowns. They're pretty excellent defensively. Again, it's admirable to watch. Still hate them. Admirable to watch. But when you have a team that thrives on chaos, that lets you kind of, break down defensively and then can take advantage of your defensive mistakes, that's what we saw last night from the Canes.
30: Yeah, exactly. It was really good hockey. You know what they're doing? The stuff that the Avalanche couldn't do. They're more physical in front of the netminder. They're playing in front of the crease. They have stick handlers and playmakers that are getting in and out of that wall that you and I talked about that the Vegas Golden Knights created and stopped the Avalanche. Everything we asked, you and I asked the Avs to do to get over on Vegas, we're watching Carolina do it.
31: Right.
30: And have success doing it, and now evening this thing up at two games apiece. I had a couple things. I saw a couple folks on the internet last night like, oh, Carter Hart's playing down. I don't know if it's that or what I just laid out. The Canes are doing what you're supposed to do
31: right.
30: against a team that creates this, wall, that off defensive zone wall for their perspective to protect their goaltender. Carolina's just breaking it.
31: Yeah.
30: I don't know that Carter Hart's any different. They're just getting better looks because they're playing better hockey.
31: Yeah, and I think there were some looks, and you saw the breakdowns of, like, Carter Hart's kind of peeking, trying to peek around the guys in front, and sometimes he just didn't find it.
30: Carter Hart was never this, like, all-world goalie. The Avs just made it easy on
31: him. Yeah, the Avs made him look like that.
30: Yeah.
31: And now Carolina's not making him look like that. So, again, there's clues, there's ways you can go, why couldn't Colorado do that? I hope they can do it next time out, because whether it's Dallas or Vegas, maybe Minnesota
30: right.
31: somebody's going to get in your way. You've got to be able to win games like this. Yes, and you see clearly that's what the Hurricanes were able to do, and were able to break through the Vegas Golden Knights. So we got a series, man.
30: Yeah, dude, it's exciting. And then tonight we'll see what goes down there. If the Spurs can tie it up 2-2, we'll be sitting in the same situations in both. Something else happened last night in the game that, like, all right, I know it's the rule, but then when you see it, you're like, wait a minute, that's a little strange. End of the second period. It's Vegas, and it worked out for all of us that don't want Vegas to win, but it's a shot. So, like, puck not on stick. Puck flying through air. Clock strikes zero, and puck has to cross that goal line before the clock strikes zero, or it doesn't count. And I always think that's just such a weird hockey rule of, like, basketball. If
31: it leaves
30: shoot
31: your hand,
30: the ball and it's not my hands, we're still live.
31: Well, and that's what I thought last night. I was like, wait, as long as it's off your stick, then it's good.
30: No, it's got to cross that goal line before 0-0-0.
31: That was like a fraction of a fraction of a fraction.
30: It's so close.
31: That it missed by. And I don't know if that... And studying Vegas, like, I don't think that took their wind out of their sails.
30: No,
31: but it's a gut punch.
30: Yeah.
31: It's a kick in the nuts, for sure, especially as hard as it is to score goals.
30: The game's going to overtime if that doesn't go down,
31: exactly,
30: right?
31: Exactly, right. So kind of a change-up thing. We'll see what Vegas does to fight back. But, yeah, is that thing going seven? It could be.
30: Yeah.
31: I definitely don't want things to go seven against San Antonio. Evans was like, are you, like, you got your overconfidence? I mean, no, it... Maybe.
30: You're the last thing of overconfidence.
31: Exactly. I get mad when Alex says, like, the Knicks can win in five. Yeah. I'm like, no, stop. Y'all don't say that. You don't say that. This thing's going six. And that means, yes, another one's going to be an L for the Knicks, but it can't be another one in MSG, right? So we've been very blessed. We're not blessed that our teams got bounced in embarrassing fashion on the Nugget side. And, well, honestly, getting swept by Vegas, that's pretty embarrassing as well. We're treated to some great finals. Mm-hmm. NBA finals have been all that, and the Stanley Cup final is get your popcorn ready, must-see TV.
30: By the way, kudos to both the Knicks. Look at me giving kudos to the Knicks.
31: I know.
30: And the Spurs organizations, both teams and even, like, players were speaking out. Hey, stop beating people up after games.
31: Yeah.
30: It's so dumb. I saw a video this morning. A Knicks fan was trying to light a Spurs fan's hair on fire. Literally just a lighter behind him trying to light his hair on fire. Unbelievable.
31: Well, dude. And I'll caution everyone this, and yes, specifically you, but everyone out there, this happens in every spread. Don't blame Knicks fans. You're not doing that, but don't be
30: I'm
31: like,
30: kinda
31: this
30: doing
31: is
30: that.
31: Knicks fans. No, this is every fan base. Go watch 49ers fans. Go watch Eagles fans.
30: It's the videos, though, are like amplified.
31: I know.
30: It's because of the mass bodies that are in the city.
31: You want me to cuss? It's because of stupid mother, you know what? Mm-hmm. Okay, that's it. Period. This isn't just Knicks fans. Knicks fans aren't like this.
30: We'll see what it looks like tonight. By the way, our boy Mark Kisler, my boy Kiz.
31: Kicking it with Kiz.
30: He suggested a pretty interesting trade in the NHL.
31: Really?
30: A blockbuster trade. A trade that would go nuclear in the NHL world.
31: You're going to say it?
30: He suggested that the Avalanche trade Nathan MacKinnon and go get Connor McDavid. Now, it's intriguing because of what just happened.
31: Yeah.
30: The realistic opportunity here, like is this going to happen? On a scale of 1 to 10, it's a 0.75. But I think it's an interesting conversation because you look at what's going on with Connor McDavid and like, hey, are they ever going to get over it? Is he ever going to get to the promised land? All the things that come with the questions of Connor, and he's a great hockey player. And then the same thing with Nathan MacKinnon. Has he got over the hump the one time he's going to do it? I don't think you could make this trade. But it's an interesting conversation.
31: Yeah, it's at least something that's equivalent, right? Because you get Nathan MacKinnon. And by the way, didn't Kiz have an article after the sweep by Vegas of like, there's a problem with Nathan MacKinnon's attitude?
30: Yes,
31: so he's
30: he did.
31: Doing a little
30: yes,
31: like,
30: he did.
31: Not necessarily anti-MacKinnon, but he's definitely examining Nate and saying like, okay, is it his attitude that's causing some problems? Is it a trade possibility for Connor McDavid? So he's doing what a reporter and a columnist does where you just... You look at everything and you critically think.
30: I will say, like, trading Nathan MacKinnon seems crazy. Out of this world nuts. You're off your rocker, Kiz. And then you go, but you're getting Connor McDavid? All right. We're not as crazy.
31: Wait a second.
30: It feels like a one-for-one kind of trade conversation.
31: Yeah.
30: But it would just seem so strange to see Nate in a non-Av sweater.
31: Yeah, and Super Joe running the show now, like, it's very unlikely to happen. But when you mention Connor McDavid, you're like, oh, that's... Interesting.
30: Super Joe himself almost left the Colorado Avalanche, and if it weren't for Harrison Ford and what was the movie? Air Force One, right? He would have been a New York Ranger. That movie saved all of our bacon because it made so much money, and ownership had some dough to play around with. So, again, it's just an interesting conversation, something you guys can answer as well as your Don't Be That guys. Would you or wouldn't you? Or is it absolutely crazy to think about trading MacKinnon, even if it is for a guy like Connor McDavid? Tell us at 303-713-1043, ramoslaw.com text line. So we're asking you for a lot to start the show. Don't be that guys. Would you make this blockbuster trade? And of course, all of your Tribe and Trucker roll call texts welcome there on the text line, as well as our YouTube page, youtube.com/Denver Sports. Get in over there on the Dover and Cecil stream. Watch the show. 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All right, not many people in the world know quarterbacks like our dude Champ Bailey. So what does Champ think about Bo Nix being disrespected by these offseason quarterback lists? His answer might surprise you, and it's coming up next.
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30: All right, we're going to talk Bo and Champ Bailey in a second, but I'm already seeing a few texts about that trade proposal idea. Russell, he wrote Russell and Boulder. I think he meant in Boulder. Okay. But Russell, thanks for checking in. Appreciate right you. Thanks for being a part of the tribe. He writes, don't be that guy. The trade's Nathan MacKinnon. That's pretty good. That's pretty good.
31: Does Kiz ever write something and then James Merrilight gets jealous of like, damn it.
30: I wish I'd have thought
31: I should have thought of that.
30: Yeah, probably. Probably. Vance knows. We got this from Ben in Little Rock. Little Rock, Arkansas. Say what's up to my Uncle Timmy. My Aunt Angie are out there. My cousins Jake and Sean. He says, Mountain Dudes. Have y'all seen this dude? It's an exclusive at Casey's Convenience Stores.
31: What?
30: Ben from Little Rock.
31: What?
30: Blackberry Citrus Mountain Dew.
31: I have never seen that Mountain Dew, but now we're going to Little Rock.
30: I would give it a shot.
31: It's called a road trip, everybody.
30: I hooked my uncle up with the Mark Schlereth autograph card
31: yeah.
30: from our boy, and Now, I sent it to him in Cabot, Arkansas, which isn't far from Little Rock. He now has to send us Blackberry Mountain Dew in exchange.
31: Yes.
30: I'm going to text him.
31: I think that's a fair exchange. Autograph Mark Schlereth card for Mountain Dew.
30: I don't know if Schlereth would be stoked about that equivalent trade, but you and I are down to do a deal.
31: Hey, Stink, your prices have adjusted. They're now worth Mountain Dew.
30: Oh, that's exactly right. All right, let's talk a little bit about this Champ Bailey cut. So Champ, with our friend Kay Adams, was talking about Bo Nix. Kay Adams is a fan of Bo Nix and Sean Payton and the Denver Broncos. She likes what they're cooking up here in the Mile High City. So she's going to ask Champ about these national rankings. You and I went over them, and then I made my own list, and we talked about where Bo fit. So here's Kay and Champ on where Bo ranks.
0: He hasn't played a lot, that's all. I mean, he's played and done well. You know, when you think about what it looks like to be an elite quarterback in this league, I think he still has a lot to prove, and I'm sure he would agree with that. So I'm looking forward to seeing him continue to grow. I don't want him to be in the top 10 yet. I want him to fight for that because it's just going to make him better down the road. Don't get me wrong, I think he's a top 10 quarterback, but doesn't matter what I think. And, you know, he just goes out and gets wins. All that talk is just fluff. It's just for things for people to talk about. So for me, it's just go win games, and the rest will take care of itself.
30: All that talk is just fluff. He's just so honest, and it's genuine, and it's real, and he doesn't need you to like his opinion. He doesn't care if you hate his opinion. He's just giving you his opinion. And by the way, no disrespect to you, to me, to anybody here, I think Champ Bailey knows more about quarterbacks than anybody that sits in this room and talks into a microphone. So I'm going to take him at that. He already calls Bo Nix a top 10 quarterback. And you know what? I absolutely love the fact that he goes, I'm not going to put him in there because that's a little too premature and a kid has to earn that ranking.
31: Okay.
30: And then the second part of what he said, I think he's 100% spot on. I've been in a Bo Nix scrum 3 or 4 times. I've never talked with Bo Nix one-on-one. But the fact that he's saying that, and I'm believing it, and I know who Bo is as a competitor and the work ethic that the guy has, he doesn't want you to come up to him and tell him, hey, you're a top 10 quarterback in the NFL. He's going to tell you, one, don't tell me that.
31: Right.
30: And two, no, I'm not, because I haven't gone to the Super Bowl yet. Those would be his words.
31: Well, when you answer the phone, when you're drafted by the Broncos, like, hey, you want to go win a Super Bowl? That's your focus.
30: Yeah.
31: That's your entire focus. It's not about individual accolades. It's not about rankings. I love what Champ says of, like, that's just all fluff. It's just all fluff. Mm-hmm. List radio, right? Top 5 reasons John Elway kicks ass. Like, it's just fluff. What's the real? And he ended it with winning. I just want him to go out there and win. Guess what Bo Nix does?
30: He wins.
31: Wins. All the time. He's never not been in the playoffs in 2 pro seasons.
30: 24-10 as a starting quarterback.
31: Exactly. That's what, and quarterbacks are measured by that. Quarterbacks are measured, listen, the numbers are going to be the numbers, but they're measured by clutch moments. Bo pretty good in clutch moments?
30: Pretty damn good, yeah.
31: Bo's among the best in clutch moments. And then your wins, 24-10 in 2 seasons. That's outstanding for a young quarterback with a team that's still building. Have we seen the best of Bo Nix? Not even close.
30: No. No, not even close.
31: And what we've seen has been outstanding. So think about that. If Bo Nix ever hits his full potential, we're talking about a guy that doesn't lose Super Bowls.
30: Why wouldn't he? Why wouldn't he hit that full potential?
31: Okay, you're going to bring it up. That stupid ankle.
30: Okay. Is that it, though? Like, anything else injury-wise?
31: He needs to, other than injury-wise, he needs to improve not throwing his receivers into contact. He does that. I did watch, and I did an Orange and Blue Today. Watch out for it on our Denver Sports YouTube channel. What's up, YouTube? I did a special edition of Orange and Blue Today of where I watched every deep pass over 20 yards for Bo Nix last year. It was, I believe, 72 attempts or 92, whatever it was. I watched all of those passes from a year ago, every single pass. And then I talked about it. What did I learn? What I learned is that Bo Nix needs to calm down his feet when he throws on time. If he actually takes a little bit longer to throw, like, oh, that guy's not quite open, I got to wait a half a second, and then I hit it, he's right on the money. But when he sees it early, he'll get too excited. And then his footwork gets off and he overthrows. That's where all the overthrows
30: come. Like, oh my God, it's going to be a touchdown.
31: Exactly.
30: And then he overthrows.
31: Exactly. And even though, you know, it's a quarterback's wide open throw, sometimes the most difficult throw. I know it sounds weird, but just trust me, bro. I played quarterback for the Pawnee Jackrabbits. I couldn't remember plays like pop, pass out. But trust me, bro. It's one of those trust me, bro moments. Yeah. Actually, that should be our segment. We got Kiss My Stats
30: trust
31: with
30: me,
31: Kistner.
30: Yeah.
31: I think trust me, bro. Like, you should just be able to say something outrageous. Like, trust me, bro. Connor McDavid, we better than Nathan MacKinnon for the Avs. Like, whatever. I think that would be a fun segment.
30: Yesterday?
2: I don't know crap, but here's my opinion.
31: Yeah, I don't know crap, but here's my opinion. Yeah,
2: I like that one.
31: That's a whole podcast series. Are you kidding me?
2: Basically the name of every radio show in town.
31: Exactly. I don't know crap, here's my opinion. But my opinion on Bo Nix is this. He cleans up the deep passing, gets better help, fewer drops. But just, again, you watch every single one of his deep throws, you definitely see a pattern. Mm-hmm. And that pattern is kid gets pretty excited when Happy he sees feet. It wide open.
2: Is that what we talked about?
31: Yeah, and it's like, settle down. Mm-hmm. Just make the throw. He can be on time. He can be on target. He usually is, but sometimes. And by the way, of those 72 or 92, I'll look up the exact number. Of those throws, very little of them had pressure. So it's all up here. It's all Bo. It's
2: he's
31: all
2: just
31: mental.
2: Getting excited.
31: Yeah, he's getting excited because court's wide open, and then, oh, God, he overthrew him.
2: Yeah. I mean, we can relate, right? It's you get excited, and then all of a sudden something happens you didn't want to happen, and you're like, I'll be better next time. I promise you. Right? We've all been there.
31: Yeah. I mean, he gets a little premature.
2: Yeah,
31: out there.
2: Yeah,
31: Bo gets a little premature out there. It's fine. I mean, it happens. It happens.
2: Happens to the best of
31: you
2: us.
31: Can work through it. Just work through it, baby. Breathe. Breathe. Yes. One potato, two potato, three. Yeah. You know, start counting, stuff like that.
2: Do you think he thinks about baseball? Or is that... That's just me.
31: I think that's just you. Oh.
2: You know what else I was thinking about? And we can revisit this later on. Because you sent the duos, like quarterback, wide receiver duo. And there's like a group of eight or nine of them, who will be
31: right,
2: the best.
31: Right.
2: I want to come up or have that conversation.
31: New duos, yeah.
2: But I also thought it might be fun. Like, are we going to get, maybe this is on you, Tribe, are we going to get a Bo to, like, the Bo to Waddle connection nickname? Will something come there?
31: Well, usually, like with celebrity couples, they used to combine the names, right?
2: Oh, right.
31: So Bo and Waddle would be like Bottle.
2: That's not bad. That's not bad at all.
31: I guess. Bottle?
2: Yeah.
31: Where's my bottle?
2: The bottle cap connection? It's not bad.
31: Okay.
2: I think we need to brainstorm. Let's brainstorm and we'll come up with some stuff together.
31: Right.
2: Just a homework assignment that we have like 2-3 months to find out what the answer is. Bo to Waddle. What's that connection? What's that nickname going to be? Hey, don't forget, it's going down tomorrow, guys. It's the ultimate showdown for a great cause between Stoke and Zach. They're going head-to-head in 100 holes for kids and 100 holes of golf all in one day to raise money for recruiting classroom. Their mission is to help kids play sports. Who's going to raise the most money? Well, that's where you can come in. Pick your player, make your donation, and help kids win. That's it. As simple as that. 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The guys will be all over it tomorrow and sharing fun stories about it on Friday on their show. So go help out the kids and shout out to Recruiting Classroom for getting that done. All right, Cease, you said it. You brought up the ankle. I did a little bit more homework on said ankle last night. I told you, I'm not worried about it. You're a little worried about it. You're not freaking out about it in any way, but it is something that you're thinking about throughout this offseason. Maybe the numbers that I found out about his surgery, some of the stuff Kevin found out about how he bounces back from his surgery, will make everybody feel a little bit better. And that's coming up next.
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0: All right, I want to talk a little bit more about it. I want to talk about this ankle and the things that are going on, the conversations that are going to happen over the next couple of weeks. Well, I guess maybe over the next couple of days, Cease, because if he comes back, Bo, we're talking about Bo Nix, if he comes back for mandatory minicamp in 6 days from now, I think this will be all for naught. Like I said, I think there's some drama farming going on here of folks that just need something to talk about. So here they do it. I'm not saying that that's you, because you're not, in my opinion, Cease, we don't agree on this, but you're not like freaking out. You're not feet to the fire. Oh my God, Bo Nix, we got to worry about the future.
1: Right.
0: You go, hey, I'm a little concerned about a guy that's had multiple ankle surgeries and he's about to enter, what, year three of his NFL career. From your perspective and your level of worry, I go, yeah, my man Cease has a little bit of a concern and I can understand why. I just don't have that level of concern. Am I stoked that he's had five ankle surgeries in a short amount of time? No. Really, it's like about a 9-year period we're talking about here, because the first one happened in 2017 when he was in high school. So I went back and I did a little research on this. And look, I was doing the best I can. I'm finding like Twitter doctors and their websites and then the breakdowns of it, and then trying to find like some Auburn and Oregon medical record stuff last night. Difficult to find it, but I found a few little things of what it was. The biggest thing that I found, I text you guys last night. In Bo Nix's career, going back to Auburn, Oregon, and the Denver Broncos, he has been available to play in 98 games. That's what he could have played in, 98 games. You're on the roster. You're looked at as QB number one in 98 games, Auburn, Oregon, Denver.
1: I like this number.
0: He's played in 94 of those 98
1: games. I like that number as well.
0: 94. He missed in high school. I don't really care. I mean, if you want me to do some research, I'll do it tonight. I don't know how much we need to go into Bo Nix high school history. But 98 games he could have played in. He's played in 94 of those games. At the end of the 2021 season, he broke his ankle. They found a fracture in that ankle. They had a surgery. 2 days later, they went back in.

0: on his medical record forever, and Sean gets to see that, and he goes, ooh, the doctor
1: he's predisposed.
0: Said, right. So then that's what happens. He misses three games in 2021. He goes to Oregon, has an outstanding year, Kevin Kisner. He goes to Oregon after breaking that ankle and does what as a rusher from the quarterback position?
2: He just rushes for 510 yards, which is a career high for him in college.
0: The most he's ever run the year after that surgery. Then he goes through Oregon and plays two consecutive years, sets records at that school, deals with no injuries. Comes to Denver, I get it, has the issues that he has. Perklis, the scope procedure, cleanup where he had to miss a Pro Bowl. So it's back and ankle cleanup procedure.
1: Okay.
0: And then what we're dealing with now. The first injury after the AFC Championship game has the second procedure. Again, you and I called it a cleanup. I think that's what it's going to be, and that's how I'm going to look at it.
1: They should have just said that from the jump.
0: They could have nipped
1: they
0: all of this.
1: They caused this problem.
0: So here's how I look at this. All right, Bo Nix, high school injury in 2017. I don't really want to talk about that. I don't know that that matters outside of that's when the plates and screws were inserted.
1: Okay.
0: Then you have an injury in 2021. You have a surgery and a cleanup surgery. So we're talking about two injuries, three surgeries so far.
1: Okay.
0: Right?
1: And one's almost the same surgery. If you're cutting in 2 days later, it's kind of just you're fixing what didn't take the first time.
0: But like, if it were me, I'd go, yeah, I had two surgeries. You went under the knife. I get it, okay? And then we get to the off-season ankle and back surgery. Let's ignore the back surgery because we're talking ankle. Here's another cleanup procedure. So we're on our fourth surgery. Right?
1: Yes.
0: Then we get to where we are now after the AFC Championship game. Injury, cleanup procedure.
1: Yeah.
0: If you want to do it, I call it the same injury, but it is a next surgery. So really we can go, man, there has been six surgeries. There has been. But we can look at one of them's in high school, kind of sweep that under the rug, ignore it, and then two more of the injuries brought four surgeries, but can be looked at as same injury cleanup procedure.
1: Yeah.
0: So really, how much are we diving into this and reaching for a story?
1: Yeah, and that's the thing. And that's why I want August to get here, because once August is here and Bo Nix is out there balling out, nobody says anything.
0: No. And I know that was a lot of word salad on my part, but like, it's three injuries, six surgeries on those injuries.
1: Yeah, and it's important that you did that research and showcase that for the listening audience, because I think there's too much drama around this ankle. It's the biggest non-story in sports. Now, it's not a 0% to me, and that's where I come in. What's my number? I don't know. Give me 10. Give me maybe 20%.
0: And dude, honestly, like, I think that's fair.
1: Yeah.
0: I don't have pushback for you on that small
1: of a number.
0: And I would
1: say this, and I would beg you, and even perhaps bribe you. It's not 0% for you, right? Like, give me a 1%.
0: It's probably a 1%.
1: It's just something.
0: But not enough for me to, like, lose my, and you're not doing it either.
1: No.
0: But not enough for me to go like, oh my God, guys, we got a story to break down today on the radio show. Yeah. I just think that's fake.
1: Yeah, well, and that's the thing. Like, what's the real? What's honest here with Bo Nix? He's had the surgeries. That's honest. That's truth, right? Truth isn't meant to make you feel good. You know what else is the truth? He barely misses any games.
0: Yeah, and he bounces back at an incredible rate.
1: He happened to miss the most important game. Got it. We know that. That's done. We had to deal with Jarrett Stidham and the stupid chest pass. So, like, yeah, we know that he missed the most important game. We know that this team would have been Super Bowl champions had Bo Nix been healthy. Seattle's got a big ol' asterisk next to their Super Bowl championship. I mean, a big ol' asterisk, because that's the fake May New England Patriots that got their way to the Super Bowl because of Jarrett Stidham and had no shot to beat Seattle. Denver beats that ass if they get to the Super Bowl last year with Bo Nix staying healthy. So I get that. For me, it's just, I'm sick of it being part of the conversation. But I also know it is part of the conversation, because he can't afford to have many more of these. Even if he doesn't miss any time, I do not want to hear about the, like, hey, buddy, he was playing with a banged up ankle. It's almost like the back thing after his rookie season. Mm-hmm. I was like, wait, he was playing really good football and he had a broken back? Are you kidding me?
0: Spinal.
1: Like, spinal. Get Bo Nix healthy, get him right, and then keep him healthy. Availability is a skill. And if there's one thing that can knock Bo Nix off a track, and that track is a Hall of Fame track, by the way, one thing that knocks him off track is injuries. I don't want that to be the case.
0: I really like what you just said. It is, you want it, I want it to be over too. We want it to not be a part of the conversation, but it is a small part of his story and his conversation.
1: Right.
0: But that's what it is, a small part of his story and his conversation. So I do all that research on Bo, and then I'm like, you know what? What about these other greats? How many surgeries? You know, John Elway had five surgeries on the same knee?
1: He didn't have

0: an ACL.
1: He didn't have an ACL. Do you know how Tom Brady had 5 surgeries on the same side of his body between knee and ankle? We all know about Peyton and his 4 neck surgeries. Like, guys, this happens. This is what I told you. Like, football players get hurt. They're warriors. It's a violent-ass game. You and I have got the opportunity and privilege to stand on the sideline during a game. It's unreal.
2: It's brutal.
1: It's brutal. The sounds that you hear down there are terrifying. I'm telling you, terrifying.
2: Right.
1: Guys, get hurt. I understand it is a one percenter for me. I can't say it's completely zero. You're right, Cease. But it's just such a small part of the conversation with Bo Nix. I just think people are lazy and don't have anything else to talk
0: about.
1: Well,
0: and I think that Sean Payton caused this. Our 289er in our YouTube chat, powered by Sean Pondo. What's up, YouTube? Says, we've been fed 400 different timelines. And that's the thing. Like, what was the timeline? And everyone's like, and I understand new information brings new opinions or information for us. But it's like, if the second surgery was planned, why wasn't that said when we were talking about the first surgery? So that's also part of my frustration. I am, you know, I got a pin in it when it comes to Bo Nix's ankle. Let me say it's 10%. I'm 10% concerned. Not 100%, not 50%. I'm 10% concerned. But the one thing that makes me the most mad is the misinformation that we've gotten along the way. Just tell me the truth.
1: Mm-hmm.
0: Don't pee down my leg and tell me it's raining. Just tell me, hey, Bo had the first surgery, and he might have to have a second surgery. Not a big deal.
1: Yeah.
0: But he might have. If that's the way the first surgery was put, nobody would have an issue. This would be even a more of a non-story than it is right now. Because I personally believe it's a non-story. I really do. I think people are making a big deal out of it when it's not that big of a deal. Mm-hmm. Now, it is a concern. It's not a 0% concern. But it's not this big drama fest that, you know, it's been made out to be. And social networking people are losing their mind about Bo Nix's ankle. Like, let's talk realistically. You did the research. I think that brings a lot of realism, or maybe even a cold bucket of water, to some who aren't being realistic.
1: Again, the number you need to know, if you take away one thing from this conversation, he could have played in 98 games as a member of the Auburn
0: Tigers,
1: Oregon Ducks, Denver Broncos, and he played in 94 of the 98. Let's rein it in a little bit, guys, and have some responsible conversations about our quarterback, the face of this franchise, and a dude that's on his way to the Hall of Fame. He's going to be just fine.
0: Tiger Duck Bronco.
1: Tiger Duck Bronco. Why can I think of Auburn Tigers? What an idiot. Auburn Tigers. That's what it was. All right. Yeah, react. Let us know how you're feeling about it. I want to continue to get into a conversation about Bo Nix and his ability to have explosive plays. The Broncos need to be better in that department. How can they do it? That's coming up next.
3: What is the one thing that can turn the Broncos defense into the best in the league?
4: Yeah, what is it?
0: If you want to say they're top 5 defense in the league, you're right. If you want to say they're top 3, you're right. Are they the best in the league? TBD. Because if you can get the turnovers, that's when this Vance Joseph defense takes the next step. They start getting takeaways, they're already frustrating to opponents. They're already suffocating to opponents. If you start taking the ball away, you don't talk about fear factor.
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0: Manny Fresh, Lil Wayne. That's nice, Alex. I like this on a Wednesday. But don't be that guy Wednesday.
1: Yeah, don't be that guy that when you go around them because they've been driving slow, they speed up.
0: Oh, I hate that guy.
1: Happened to me this morning. I'm like, why does this always happen? You go slow in Waterton Canyon, which you should go slow, but as soon as you get on Wadsworth, you're still going slow. I get around to pass you, and you start speeding up.
0: Is it like a, oh, they know, or they're being a jerk? I always feel like it's being a jerk.
1: I think it's being a jerk. Maybe it's just they're going through a slower part, and then they get onto a highway, essentially, and then they still think they're going slow. I don't know. I try not to figure out what other people are doing, but just like, learn how to drive, please. A lot of don't be that guy has been driving for
0: me.
1: That's
0: exactly right.
1: And I'm like, am I the problem? I don't think so, but I see a lot of stuff out there. You're getting on an on-ramp. Get up to the highway speed. You don't get on the highway and then start going fast. Mm-hmm. You get to the highway speed. That's what the on-ramp is for.
0: That's what most of my don't be that guys are like, just etiquette on driving or people with their dogs. The whole dog leash thing. I had it again the other day of like, I get it. If you think your dog's good, that's fine. But it has to be on a leash because you don't know how other people's dogs are going to react. I just can't stand the dog thing. Keep your dog on a dang leash. It's annoying. Don't be that guy Wednesday. Hit us up with them. You got good ones? Tell us. 303-713-1043. That is the RamosLaw.com text line. We ask that you put your name on the end of every text or over on YouTube. If you're watching the show on YouTube, youtube.com/Denver Sports. Click that subscribe button for us if you don't mind and participate in the tribe chat over there, sponsored by our friends at Sean Ponda. All right, Cece, you sent us over a tweet from our buddy Warren Sharp at Sharp Football. He's got a list of the most explosive offenses in 2025. Now, Broncos country, we all get it. We all understand, right? We didn't expect, at least I didn't, expect Denver to be too high on this list. They're in the bottom half of the list. They rank in at number 19, just in front of the Los Angeles Chargers, just behind the Los Angeles Chargers and in front of the Cincinnati Bengals, who are 18 and 19. The 19th team with the most explosive plays, which is the rate of gaining at least 15 yards on a play. We know they were bad at that. You talked earlier about the Bover throws in the conversation there. We can revisit that. It's about his feet. The fact that there are, by design, plays behind the line of scrimmage, the screen game that they love to run and get the ball in playmakers' hands. That's not going to go anywhere now that Jalen Waddle's around. In fact, they'll probably do a little bit more of that.
1: Right.
0: But how much does just Jalen Waddle, middle of the field demon? We talked with our boy Brock Huard about that when he first arrived in the Mile High City. They're 19 now. Just Jalen Waddle, before we talk about Davis Webb, can bring them to what?
1: Yeah, just Jalen Waddle can bring them to top 12. Dare I say top 10? Like, that's what we're looking at for this offense. That's what we should be looking at for this offense. The growth and development might be more accelerated than people want to think or people give him credit for. Like, do not think for a second that Bo Nix couldn't have 4,000 yards passing. Do not think for a second Bo Nix couldn't have 4,500 yards passing. And do not even think for a second that he could not have 5,000. I'm not projecting that. Don't at me, bro. But it's within the realm of possibilities. How realistic is it? I think 4,000 is very realistic. In fact, that's his number.
0: Yeah.
1: I believe 4,500 is a little bit less realistic, and obviously 5,000 is pie in the sky. But Drew Brees did it multiple times with Sean Payton, and you're looking to recreate that, and now that you can because of Waddle. I've seen some people, and I can't remember who it was, so God bless them. Everybody's great. Not everybody.
0: Everybody's awesome.
1: Everybody's awesome. I saw people saying, like, it's like Brandon Cooks. One, Jalen Waddle is completely different. If you're saying he's Brandon Cooks, you don't know football. Like, period. You just picked a little guy that was fast that happened to play for Sean Payton. And
2: he's
1: by the way,
2: tall.
1: He didn't like Sean Payton, allegedly, or whatever I have to say. So, like, all right, Jalen Waddle going to get along better than Brandon Cooks got along with Sean Payton? So when I saw that, and again, I don't know who it was because I wish I could just say it was. I think it was Albert Breer or whatever. Like, I wish I could call them out publicly. I don't know who it was, but I saw it on my timeline of, like, this is just like Brandon Cooks. No, it's not. No, it's not. This is a way for you to get slant production like Michael Thomas without having a large slot. Mm-hmm. This is a speed slot. And because of that, you can still do those Michael Thomas things. It's not going to be Pat Bryant. It's going to be Jalen Waddle that does those things. So put him at, 1,100, 1,200, 1,300 yards. That's where he should live.
0: I mean, you call it top 12, top 10. Let me tell you, the Miami Dolphins a year ago with most explosive plays, they're 10 spots better than the Denver Broncos. They're at number 9. And save your text, Tyreek Hill played 4 games. So why were they a top 10 explosive play team?
1: Yeah.
0: The reason is Jalen Waddle, and that dude's a Denver Bronco now, going to catch passes from one Bo Nix. So Waddle can control that all by himself. He did it last year with the Dolphins and Tua and a list of quarterbacks. He's going to have Bo Nix, who's light years better than Tua Tagovailoa, throw him the football this year, and better playmakers around him because Tyreek didn't play last year dealing with what he was dealing with.
1: Right. You've got a lot of playmakers here, and you remember how Miami did it with that speed at the running back position as well.
0: Mm-hmm.
1: This is where maybe an R.J. Harvey's not Devon Achane, who is kind of their version of Jahmyr Gibbs, and he's not Jahmyr Gibbs, but he's a version of that. Could R.J. Harvey be a version of Devon Achane? Can he be a version of that speed back to help further open up the field? The great thing about football, there's multiple things that are great about football. It's not a game of inches. It's a game of angles. It's geometry. Sorry, there's going to be math involved.
0: Yeah.
1: Exactly. Actually, geometry made sense to me. Algebra and all that's, I never took calculus or trigonometry. Yeah. But like algebra, I remember being a kid being like, letters? Yeah. Letters and math?
0: Yeah.
1: Geometry always made sense to me, though. And with football, it is that game of angles. Look at how the angles, the opportunities, the lanes, the passing lanes, the windows are going to be much larger because not only does Jalen Waddle change your math, he changes your geometry. Mm-hmm. So much attention is wherever Waddle goes, there's going to be at least 2 defenders.
0: Yeah.
1: You're going to have your head on a swivel watching 17 out there on the field, and that's just going to open up so much for Troy Franklin or Marvin Mims or whoever that other guy is.
0: See, that's it. I'm just shoot, basket, foul. Shoot, basket, foul. That's all I do. I got to do geometry in football. No wonder it never worked out for me.
1: I mean, that plus you said you were getting blown up in practice. So
0: true. Yeah. Not the best football experiences for me. Hey, don't forget, our football camp is right around the corner. It's the 3rd annual Be a Mentor, Be a Fan Youth Football Camp, happening on Saturday, June 27th, going down at All City Stadium, which is at Denver South High School. You got kids aged 8 to 14. Come get some hands-on coaching from the guys. Slarrett, Stokely, Lindsay, they're all going to be out there, as well as a staff of coaches from Denver South. All proceeds are going to benefit Big Brothers Big Sisters of Colorado. So it goes to a great cause, and the kiddos get to learn the game. For more information and to register, hit our website. That's denversports.com/camp. We got this from Parker in Fort Collins. Don't be that guy that stops in the middle of the bike trail on your bike and then gets mad when someone asks you to get out of the way because you're on a blind curve. Yeah, either that or, Parker, next time, speed up a little bit and destroy that guy in the middle of the path so that he understands why you're asking him to move. Right? That's another way.
1: We're not promoting violence, but, sometimes
0: you didn't know he was there.
1: You're going to have to ride. Don't, on a blind curve, come on.
0: That's just stupid.
1: Everybody just pay attention.
0: Why do bikers, bikers so entitled?
1: Think. Think.
0: Like the spandex bikers. They think that the road is theirs. There's literally a lane for you. Stay in it. Right? I did the spandex.
1: That's the whole stay in your lane
0: crazy,
1: thing, right?
0: Dude. Yeah. Unbelievable. Roy from Sioux Falls checking in. Don't be that guy that buys a bunch of lottery tickets. This is always a great one.
1: Yeah.
0: And then stays at the counter to scratch them.
1: Yeah.
0: How does the clerk not say something? Sir, move your ass to the side and scratch your scratchers.
1: Right.
0: It's as much of it on the clerk as it is the person.
1: I think a lot of don't be that guys just pay attention. Everybody, please be a little bit more self-aware of, like, if I'm in line at the gas station, I'm going to take my scratchers out to the car, right? And not in front of the line of people in front of me.
0: Yeah.
1: But
0: common courtesy.
1: I think,
0: not that common.
1: Well, not to sound like get off my lawn, but I think there's a lot of, like, I'm the most important person ever because I posted on social networking about my food or whatever.
0: Yeah. Facebook and social media thinks that we're Denzel and Man on Fire, and we're not. None of us are Denzel and Man on
1: Fire.
0: Well,
1: everyone thinks it's the Truman Show. It's like,
0: Yeah, that's right. All right, hour one done, quarter two on deck. Let's get into it. We talked about this a little yesterday, Cease, about these one-score games from a year ago. So what's history tell us about what happens the following year to teams like the Broncos who won a lot of one-score games? That's coming up next.
2: What is the one thing that can turn the Broncos defense into the best in the league?
3: Yeah, what is it?
1: If you want to say they're top five defense in the league, you're right. If you want to say they're top three, you're right. Are they the best in the league? TBD. Because if you can get the turnovers, that's when this Vance Joseph defense takes the next step. They start getting takeaways, they're already frustrating to opponents. They're already suffocating to opponents. If you start taking the ball away, you want to talk about fear factor.
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0: Yes, you can. It's hour two, quarter two. We appreciate you guys rocking with us. 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Tribe chat over there, fueled by Sean Ponda. So get in, participate, and always make friends in the chat room. All right, since we've talked a ton about these one-score games, your partner on the digital side. So if I'm your radio husband, then Mace is your YouTube husband?
1: Yeah, then I'm messing around on you.
0: Yeah, you son of a bee. Every day at 5 o'clock, you're doing something else.
1: I'm not easy, but I can be had.
0: Mace wrote about it at denversports.com, and it was some of the stuff that Sean Payton talked about with Trey Wingo, which we'll get into as well. But these one-score games, Mace went back and did some number crunching. Since 2000, 20 teams prior to the Denver Broncos, the Broncos made it 21, won at least 9 one-score games, including the postseason. Of those 20, 10 missed the postseason. 13 saw their win totals drop. So those teams saw their win total drop by about 2.7 games the following season.
1: Right.
0: So we'll just round that up to 3 to make our lives a little bit easier.
1: Yeah, and that data also is reflected when you go further back.
0: Yep.
1: So it's roughly about 3. If you go further back, it's a little bit more than 3, but...
0: It's just right. Honestly, yeah. It kind of balances out. It's 2.7. If you go further back, it's 3.2.
1: Right.
0: We're going to call it 3.
1: Done.
0: Just to make it easy and even with us.
1: And that's a great number to build off of, or maybe even subtract away from win totals when we're having this discussion.
0: All right, so 14-3. North Glen of Math, take away 3. 11 wins. The Denver Broncos could sit at 11 wins this coming season. You know what that gets them? A postseason berth. You know what that might get them? A conversation and a couple of, you know, real interesting games to end the regular season, depending on what the rest of the division has done. You could still be in position to win your division because you've won double-digit games. You and I have both said it. They're not winning 14 games. They're not going to win double-digit one-score games either. So how do they go about it to just put themselves in a better position to not have to win one score game?
1: Yeah, how do you do that? You get takeaways on defense. You get the ball back to your offense on what is a short field. And then two, get out of one score games because you're scoring more. That's the thing. The Broncos had to be in one score games because they couldn't really get out of their way offensively at times. And there was times when this defense is carrying everything and the offense is bringing up the rear. How about your offense starts doing more? And if that's the case, the Broncos defense, we're all going to say top 5, top 3, number 1, whatever. It's not past 5. We know that. Whatever you think of the Broncos defense, it's not past number 5. It is top 5 and higher. What if your Broncos offense goes from middle of the pack to now top 10? What if, dare I even say, your offense goes from middle of the pack to top 7? And yes, even... What do you say if your offense goes from middle of the pack to top 5? Those are all within the range of possibility, top 5 being much more difficult. But still, if you're looking at Jaylen Waddle reshaping everything, the thing I give the Broncos a lot of credit for is they looked at their team and said, that's not good enough. We need playmakers. And Jalen Waddle was the biggest addition. You think George Payton wanted to give up a first rounder?
0: No.
1: You think George Payton, the guy that collects picks, like I collect comic books, wanted to give up a first round pick? But he saw the deficiency on the roster. And listen, we love Troy Franklin and we love Pat Bryant and all that. They ain't Jalen Waddle, girl. Those guys are not Jalen Waddle. Jalen Waddle is a superstar stud receiver. I don't care if he's tiny. Worst observation of all. You look at Jalen Waddle, you know that guy can make plays. He can reshape this entire offense. Does he take him from 16 to 12? Does he take him to 16 to 7? Whatever that number is, there's going to be an improvement. And if this offense can score more points and score more efficiently while the defense maintains their top five number one status, now you're cooking with gas. Now you're not in one score games because you're winning by, you know, 10 or more.
0: Yeah. I think there are a couple of things, and you talk about takeaways. That's a major factor. I think time of possession on the other side, and you're kind of leaning into that with what you're talking about. Time of possession and takeaways change all of this. Those two, I don't want to call them simple. Those two things, time of possession, I think, could be simple. Balanced offense, running the football more, gives you more opportunity to possess the ball. But that's what I look at it of. Look, in games where the Broncos were not possessing the ball for at least 30 minutes, they struggled. When they're possessing the ball for 30 minutes or longer, that's sustained long drives, you're solid because your defense is going to do their job. So there are tons of factors that go into this conversation, but if I had to narrow it down to what I think the two biggest are, you nailed it with takeaways, and I'll add time of possession.
1: Yeah, time of possession where you're just kind of running the ball a little bit more and then taking away their chances to score and make it close.
0: Yeah.
1: You might have a 10-point lead, but then you're not running the ball well, and oh, man, you have to punt because you went three and out because your passing game's a little off. Now they get the ball back. Now they score. Now you win by three. How about you just stay winning by 10 because you're running it down their throat? So time of possession, all of the analytics, nerd talk, all of this stuff will matter. And the great thing about the Broncos is they pay attention to all this, and they saw their own deficiency. They were deficient offensively. As excited as we are about Bo Nix and as excited as we are about some of these young receivers, they looked at it and said, that's not going to get as good as we need it, as fast as we need it.
0: Mm-hmm.
1: Yeah, that's why they got Jalen Waddle.
0: We need an extra gear. Bo needs that extra gear.
1: Yep, yep. How do you see the best of Bo Nix? You give him a Jalen Waddle, and then he already has great protection. You give him a better ground game. J.K. Dobbins is awesome when he's healthy. Jonah Coleman's ready if J.K.'s not. So now you're more ready to see the full Sean Payton playbook. You're more ready to see the best of Bo Nix. And you're ready to see how great can this kid be? He's already been great without having all of the assets that he needed.
0: One thing that should make us and all of Broncos country and the tribe feel good is that Payton is aware. Sean Payton told Trey Wingo, hey, odds are against us, but we win the same amount of close games that we did a year ago this year.
2: We did like a 20-year study of teams that had won, I think, 10 or more one-score games and that were playoff teams. And so, you know, it spits out the data. You know, here are the 10 examples or 11 over the last 20 years. And then what was their next season? And was it a playoff season or not? And it was like a 35% hit rate.
0: So he's aware. They're aware.
1: Yep.
0: That means they will make adjustments to what they need to do. And I think we just gave them a couple pretty good ideas.
1: Yeah, I think they're going to be well working on that this entire offseason because they know what they need to be to have the record that they want. And listen, you got to win this division. You can't just do it. And this is why I had the conversation with Will on Friday. Last year doesn't matter. We can think about last year because we're media. We're chuckleheads. Mm-hmm. Fans can think about last year. For them, I don't want any of them thinking about last year.
0: It's rear view.
1: Last year doesn't matter.
0: Only looking through the front view. All right. Our new segment, Kiss My Stats with Kevin Kistner. Yesterday, Kev told us Jalen Waddle has to get about 1,100 yards, just a little north of 1,100 yards as wide receiver one for the Broncos to be a legit Super Bowl threat. What about wide receiver two, a.k.a. Cortland Sutton? What does he need to do in his new role, and can he do it? That conversation's coming up next.
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0: little New Morgan for you. This is good. Jeez. I think it's good. I know you have a different taste, but New Morgan Wallen, I'm always down for it.
1: Yeah, what's he know about cutting corn?
0: Well,
1: I'm sorry,
0: know.
1: I hate to be that past. Guy, but I, you want me singing about stuff I know nothing about?
0: If you were good at it and could make millions of dollars and I could piggyback, yeah, I'd love for you to
1: okay,
0: do that.
1: Okay, then let's do that.
0: If you could make music about, like, skateboarding and just make a ton of money, I'd be like, yeah, let's. I'll help
1: He's
0: you.
1: Not a real skateboarder.
0: Let's do that, though.
1: But we're making money.
0: Yeah, that's right. all right, we were going over this week a handful of stats that our man Kevin Kistner found. And we're calling it a new segment. It's called Kiss My Stats. Kevin Kistner bringing us some information. Yesterday, Kevin found out that over the last 11 seasons, the average for wide receiver one on a football team that won the Super Bowl is about 1,100 yards, 1,147 if you want to get specific. We have tight ends, running back, quarterback numbers that we're going to go through, and we're going to handle that through the rest of the week. We're on to wide receiver two. That is now Courtland Sutton, right? We're all in agreement that Courtland is wide receiver two. According to the research, Kev, it's only 744 yards for wide receiver two.
2: Yeah, so I went back and looked over the last 11 years. I went back to Super Bowl 50, just make it easy for all of us Bronco fans. And the number two wide receivers on these teams, Cooper Kupp, Devontae Smith, Watson with the Chiefs, Valdez-Scantling with the Chiefs, Van Jefferson with the Rams, Godwin, Sammy Watkins, Josh Gordon. Don't forget about him. Nelson Aguilar.
0: Josh Gordon.
2: Chris Hogan and Emmanuel Sanders. So let's just average all those years, all those guys out. 700 yards is what you need from your number two wide receiver this year if you want to make a real Super Bowl run. So, hey, maybe we take a little load off Courtland Sutton's plate. But those 700 yards are impactful 700 yards.
0: See, I like that, like third down. You've talked about that a lot.
1: Yeah.
0: Bo's not going away from court. Tin's looking for 14 on third and got to have it.
1: Oh, yeah.
0: I don't care how good Jalen's been. He's looking for Courtland Sutton on third and got to have
1: it. He should be.
0: So that number of 744 yards, I'm looking at Pro Football Reference right now, and I'm looking at the history of Courtland Sutton's career. Do you know that he's had over 744 yards in every single season of his NFL life except for two? His
1: 2019
0: rookie year
1: and then the injury year, right?
0: The injury year. So it's actually 2018, his rookie year, and then 2020 where he got injured
1: sorry,
0: and only played in three games.
1: Yeah.
0: And by the way, in his rookie year, he was only 40 yards off of that number.
1: Okay.
0: So he's literally pretty much done it every year.
1: Right.
0: Except for the year that he got hurt.
1: Yes. And I would say, and going back over those receivers, we don't have to go through every name, Kev, but outside of Chris Godwin, you are, and Devontae Smith, but and Smith is going to blow up this year, fantasy tip. Like, he's going to be the Jackson Smith and Jigba. They want him to be for the Eagles.
0: Okay.
1: They're giving him that treatment. So, Devontae Smith, notwithstanding. But you ran through some names. Cecil said that. You ran through some names, Kev, that was not great, Bob. So, it's like, yeah, they were Super Bowl champions, but their number two receiver wasn't as good as Courtland Sutton. Now, Chris Godwin is. Chris Godwin might be better than Court. Now, Devontae Smith is better than Court, just straight up better. But the names you listed off, there were some of those names I'm like, crap. And then I think of Courtland Sutton. Sutton's better than a majority of the players that you just named. And so 700 yards, done. Sutton could do that.
2: Well, let me ask you this. Is Courtland Sutton the best number two wide receiver in the National Football League now?
1: No.
0: T. Higgins?
1: Puka Nacua? You know, if Devontae's number one or Devontae's number two.
0: Either way, you're probably,
1: Yeah. T. Higgins would probably be up there near the top.
2: Could we say top five?
1: No. I don't think so.
2: Top 10?
1: Yeah, because that's where he's at. Like, if Court was the number one and everyone's like, he's not a number one, well, defenses treat him like that. So Court would be, let's say, 12 to 16 as a number one. Now he's the number two. So what is he as a number two? Probably closer to 10. Definitely not top five in my
0: opinion. He's like 7 to 10, somewhere in a range of 7.
1: Yeah, I think that's fair. That's fair.
0: Yeah, because I think you're spot on, like 12 to 16 of your looked at number one. He's paid as like, when he got his deal, it was like the 14th, 15th highest paid. I'm sure that's changed now with new contracts.
1: Right.
0: That's, to me, actually, Kevin, when you sent this number, I'm like, I actually feel better about this. Jalen's getting you 1,100 yards. Mark it. Book it. It's going down. All Courtland has to give you is 744. I really like the way you described it. Impactful 744 yards. Like I said, third and got to have it. Sutton's the guy. You're going to it. in the red zone. You've tried a couple cute little things because Sean wants to try his cute little things and he'll force it upon Davis to try his cute little things. Don't have it. It's third and goal and you're at the 7-yard line. Jump ball, Cortland Sutton, touchdown, he's bringing it down. Those are the impactful plays that Court's going to have. He's not going to have the 100 catches. He's not going to be in the, he's never had that, but the, you know, 75 to 85 catches this year. I think Cortland lives between 60 and 72 and still has 700 yards, but flirts with double-digit touchdowns and leads the team in first downs.
1: And impactful, Kev, you meant not garbage time, right? Because you'll get some garbage time stats out there no matter what team you're looking at.
2: Yeah, I mean, I'm thinking third and nine. Mm-hmm. Got to have it. It's game-winning drive. Where does Bo go? He's going to his favorite target, and that's Sutton. Bam, gets it. First down. We keep moving the chains. You know, early in drives, what do you got to do? You're going to throw it to maybe early in the season. He's going to focus more on Sutton than he is Waddle to start the year. And maybe he gets a few 100-yard games early on, and then Waddle takes over the last 3/4 part of the year.
0: Does it feel weird that we're talking about Sutton and Waddle over the last couple of days? And I mean, maybe for you, Cease, the number would be 1,800 for what they have to do to be considered the Super Bowl contender, the numbers that they have to achieve.
1: Yeah, so let's combine them.
0: Doesn't
1: right?
0: it seem a little low, though?
1: It does, because 2,000 seems more appropriate. It seems more on the right side of things. And I want to examine, perhaps not today, Cortland Sutton's yards after catch. How much is his yards after catch, comparatively speaking, to last year? Mm.
0: Do you think that's what you're thinking, like the brackets?
1: Mm-hmm. Yeah. If he's not being bracketed, shouldn't his yak be better?
0: He's big. He's strong. He's just one quick stiff arm to a smaller cornerback, put him on his ass, and you're running up the sideline,
1: yeah.
0: right?
1: Yeah. So it should be different than what we saw a year ago, where it was a lot of catching. Yeah, not catch and fall down, Kev, but with Court, it was like catch and get tackled.
0: Or get out of bounds pretty quickly.
1: Catch and get out of bounds. Yeah. So those sideline throws. So, yeah, something like that.
0: He's got a little, hate to say this, but like a little Stokely in him, right? Like, don't hit me. I'm going to go down. Don't worry. That's kind of Stokely's bag, you know?
2: It's that 14 number.
0: Oh, that's what it is.
1: Whoa.
2: I'm sorry, Stoke.
1: That's uncalled for.
2: Too easy to pass.
0: Stokely! That's when he actually took a hit. That wasn't the play. That's him taking a hit.
2: His yards after the catch last year, 222, second most of his career.
0: Oh, so he's just, this is not who he is.
1: Okay. No.
0: Not catch and run kind of guy. Hey, we got to read something cool that we got yesterday. Our guy John in Erie brought us some dues, which we're always grateful for. And he took the time to, look at this, it's a handwritten note. It's the last time somebody handwrit you something. My lady doesn't even handwrite me stuff.
1: You said handwrit?
0: Handwrit, yeah.
1: You sound English, like you're from the country.
0: English isn't good for me. But John in Erie sent us this.
3: English, mother do you speak it?
0: I don't. And I want to read it. It's just cool. To the tribe leaders, JD, Cease, and Kev. By the way, y'all got to start including our man Alex on this. Thank you guys for bringing it every day. People think I listen to sports talk radio nonstop because I'm a sports junkie. I'm not. I love it. But I love feeling like I'm hanging with the fellas each and every day. It does more for me than I can ever express. Thanks, brothers. And then talks about the dues with a fun little note, John. That means so much. I literally got goosebumps reading that out loud. Dude, the fact that you feel that way, one, that's how we feel every day when we see your texts, your tweets, your YouTube comments over there on the Sean Ponda Tribe chat. We feel that same exact way. And then when we get to hear that from somebody that it's reciprocated,
1: yep,
0: that's the biggest compliment we can get. We've won awards and stuff's hanging in this office and it doesn't come home with us, but it matters. This little piece of paper matters more than anything we could ever win.
1: Yep.
0: That's awesome, John.
1: Yeah, thank you.
4: I love you guys.
0: Oh,
1: we love
0: yeah.
1: you too.
0: Bedsy. We're drunk Bedsy right now. That's fun. John, you're the man. We appreciate you. All right, let's get to a Nuggets conversation. I want to wrap up kind of our off-season talk about these Nuggets because we're going to turn the page with these same topics to the Avalanche tomorrow. But Cease, you always ask the question, have we seen the best of? Let's play that game with two studs and stars, Nikola Jokic and Jamal Murray. Have we seen the best of? That's next.
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0: about the Denver Nuggets. And a conversation, Cease, you ask it all the time. I don't know if we've ever done it on this side of the table with the Denver Nuggets, and specifically these two dudes, but we're going to ask it about. Question you always ask is, have we seen the best of? And then insert player name or whatever the content is. Let's start with Jamal Murray. Have we seen the best of Jamal Murray? There are folks out there that want to trade Jamal Murray. I don't. I'm adamant about that. I think that's a mistake. You're not going to get a basketball player in return for Jamal Murray that is as good or can do more than that of Jamal Murray. Again, everybody losing their minds over him being bad in the postseason. I can't argue that he wasn't bad in the postseason.
1: Yeah.
0: But I'm going to argue that everybody else was bad too. So, I don't want to trade Jamal Murray. I clearly don't want to trade Nikola Jokic. But have we seen the best of Jamal Murray? Cecil, what say you?
1: Yeah, I mean, this last year was, right?
0: It's been the best so far.
1: Right, right. So is there a little bit more meat on the bone? Sure, I think there is. So have we seen the best of Jamal Murray? No. Are we close to seeing the best of Jamal Murray? Yes.
0: Agreed.
1: I believe we are. And if he can repeat what he did last year, perhaps get a little bit more efficient, stay healthy, all those sorts of things, and then really turn it on in the postseason, and perhaps that's what, like, the next step is. Like, playoff Jamal Murray was a thing because regular season Jamal Murray used to kind of stink.
0: Yeah, right.
1: And wasn't as good as he needed to be. Last year's regular season Jamal Murray was playoff Jamal Murray, and there wasn't another step. That's the thing. Like, there's another level. There's another level that Jamal can go to, and it's taking playoff Jamal from the regular season and then adding just a little lanyap, like Stokes says, lanyap, as I get it right this time. Like, the little lanyap is just being a little bit more clutch, a little bit of those takeover moments. And, yeah, it means that they're going to try to work you defensively, so you're going to have to either conserve your energy or have a ton of energy. I suggest Mountain Dew. But either way, we could see a little bit more from Jamal Murray. So I do not believe we've seen the best, but we're pretty close.
0: I like the way you said that, and pretty close, I think, would be the right way to put it. I'm looking at his career arc, kind of where he started from, and he's gotten better points per game every single year. He's like a 4 point per game jump from last year to this year in the regular season, and he makes some clutch shots. He was second in clutch player of the year voting. He was an all-star, and he's a third member or on all

0: And that's just effort and want to. Now, you're a guard, so you're not going to get deep in there and box somebody out for a rebound. But being at the free throw line, getting those long rebounds, but still having the ability to hustle back if you have to hustle back, that's what got him a little bit more involved. So can Jamal Murray go, all right, 25.4 points a game, 7.1 assists per game, and 4.5 rebounds per game? If I were to tell you by the time Jamal Murray peaks, that's 27 points per game, 8 assists,
1: okay,
0: and 6 rebounds. That's not out of the realm of possibilities in
1: no.
0: my mind. And I think he has that in him over the next, I'm going to say 3 years. And then there's the decline that comes for Jamal Murray. But over the next 3 years, especially points per game and assists, that's going to elevate every single year. Not by a crazy number like 8 that he does in the
1: sure,
0: postseason,
1: right.
0: But 2 to 4 every year. Yeah, that's going to come from Jamal.
1: What's the most important number that has to grow then?
0: Points per game.
1: Okay, all
0: points
1: right. Because I was thinking, all right, if assists grow, if his points total stays at 20, he's a 25-point-a-game guy, which is awesome.
0: It's really good.
1: Yeah, it's awesome. But if his assists come up, because I think assists might be that number to look at, because if he's a 28-point guy, that's awesome. How many shots is he taking?
0: Efficiency's a good one.
1: You know what I mean? So, like, if it's assists, I know that somebody else is scoring. Mm-hmm. So if he goes from, what was the number, 7?
0: 7.
1: If he goes from 7 to, like, 8, 7 to, dare I say, 9. Not a double-double, but, like, a 25-point-a-night guy, 9-assist-night guy, that's real nice. Real, real nice. You can work with that, and that could help out because, quite frankly, Joker and Jamal are going to do Joker and Jamal things. It's the other guys that really need to pick it up.
0: Well, that's why I said points, because I'm thinking of the other guys. What if Jamal's points per game goes up by 4? If Cam stays around and his points per game go up by 4? If Aaron's healthy enough for his points per game to go up by 4? I'm at 12 points already.
1: Yeah.
0: If Christian can shoot a basketball and not be afraid of a basketball, his points per game go up 1.5. So let's go to 13.5.
1: Okay.
0: That's 13.5 points that Nikola Jokic does not have to score and can do other things.
1: Right.
0: And by the way, if those other guys are scoring just 4 more points per game, you can't leave Cam over there in the corner. You already cannot leave Nikola over there in the corner. If Aaron gets more lift because he's healthy,
1: right,
0: and he has a better jump shot from the corner, guess who you can't leave over there either? It leads these guys giving you 12 to 14 more points a game leaves one-on-one opportunities for Nikola Jokic. I mean, it doubles the opportunities just by 14 points a game. And is there anybody in the world that can guard Nikola Jokic one-on-one? Victor Wembanyama included? The answer is no. More opportunities for him leads to more wins for us.
1: Okay. More wins, but wins when they matter. Postseason basketball. How does any of this change the postseason plan?
0: Well, that's
1: because I think that's a different conversation.
0: Again, if they're the scorers that we want them to be,
1: sure,
0: you're creating space. Teams have to stretch a little bit more. And then there's just, hey, your role is now 29 points a game.
1: Okay.
0: Damn, you've got to score 16 every single night.
1: That's great on paper, but I'm thinking about postseason basketball and what we're seeing now and what we saw to bounce the Denver. I mean, they were the number 3 seed. Full stop. They were the number 3 seed. Doesn't it feel like they were a play-in team?
0: Sure does.
1: Like, seriously, for the Minnesota backups to punk them and embarrass them and humiliate them, here's the thing. It has to be playoff basketball. So because of that, where's the youthful energy? Where's the blankety blankers? Like, where's the badass nature? Like, you're telling me all this, like, points and 4 points here and 4 points there. This all sounds great. And then the postseason gets here and some team that's younger, that has more lift, that has more energy, just comes and punks you again. So where is the answer for that?
0: They don't have one. They don't have one.
1: Oh, my God.
0: That's not a skill. That's a characteristic of a human being.
1: Okay.
0: And they don't have anybody that has
1: that. Is there anybody they could get?
0: There is. I don't know that they're going to.
1: Okay.
0: But there are guys that can bring that to the team. And then Nikola Jokic, because I don't know if we have to spend a ton of time. Have we seen the best of? I mean, I feel like we say that and we're close to it every year, and then he does something else. So I have a hard time saying we've seen the best of. Like next year, he could shoot the 3 at a 42% clip, and we'll go, whoa, that's something he's never done before.
1: Right,
0: so
1: right.
0: It hasn't been the best of. He's about as close to it as you can be. He'll just tweak one little thing of his game that makes him a little better.
1: Yeah, one little offensive thing, because he's never going to be a great defensive player. We already know that. Doesn't move his feet.
0: No.
1: Can't jump, doesn't move his feet. So defensively, you're going to have to work through those deficiencies. And yeah, that it is complicating when you're seeing defense in the NBA Finals, when you're seeing kind of that aggression.

0: And again, like, the Nuggets can be the same Nuggets, and they need to be a different Nuggets. How does that work? They can be, Joker and Jamal can go ham. Okay, but we've seen that. What's different? Where is that defense? Where is that youthful energy? Where is that attack? Where's the attacking nature of this team, both offensively and defensively? So it's like, unless they change, I think you have it here on the bottom, intangibles, dog, heart, and leadership. Okay, leadership is probably a different conversation. But if we just say, let's go dog and let's go heart, unless that changes, they're going to win, you know, 50 games and get bounced in the first or second round. If that other stuff, the heart and the dog, doesn't change. I am the dog, the big bad dog. I had to do that since I said dog. Like, where's dog at? Where's dog? Right? Where's the dog? Where's the bear mace spray or whatever dog carries around? Like, where's that at?
1: Don't have it. Don't have it on the roster.
0: Then they're not going to win a championship. Sorry.
1: And it's not something that a guy can just, hey, I showed up and I'm a dog now. No, you're not. We all see right through that.
0: Yeah.
1: That's not how it works.
0: Yeah, yeah. It's like
1: you either are or are not.
0: When VJ was second year head coach and he tried to be like the iron fist guy, and everyone's like, VJ, you're just a nice guy.
1: We know who you are. David Adelman's doing it right now. Like, you can't be a hard ass after being a little puppy dog boy for the last 15 years around here.
0: Yeah.
1: So it just doesn't
0: work. That's why it won't work.
1: Yeah. All right. Don't forget. Vance doesn't even know still. Don't forget about our third annual Be a Mentor, Be a Fan Youth Football Camp. It's a couple of weeks away, June 27th at Denver South High School's All City Stadium. If you got kiddos between 8 and 14, want to learn a little bit more, get hands-on coaching from former pros, former Broncos, like Mark Schlereth, Philip Lindsay, Brandon Stokely, and a staff of coaches from Denver South. That's what's all going down on June 27th. We want you to be there. 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All right, every day, right around 11:40, we check our X, what's on our Twitter timeline that you need to know about. 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
1: All right, what's happening on our Twitter timeline that you need to know about? Well, we got a couple of tweets from each of us, and then, of course, if you guys ever have anything, we always want to hear what's happening on your Twitter timeline. Cease, I got a couple, then I want to know what's cracking over on your timeline. I saw this one. It's not my tweet, but I did retweet it. It's from somebody named Timothy Johnson. So the World Cup, Alex, World Cup starts tomorrow?
17: That's right.
1: World Cup's going down tomorrow. So we've had, like, you know, I'm ignorant to this, so Alex is going to teach us about it, and we'll get there. They've had warm-up matches?
17: Yeah, like friendlies and
1: friendlies, whatnot. Friendlies, that's the word I was looking for. Friendlies, thank you very much. So they've been doing that, and I see it all over the place. ESPN UK had this tweet a couple days ago. It says, England players are facing the impact of playing in the Florida heat, and they're struggling with some of that.
17: Yeah.
1: Timothy Johnson quote tweeted that and said, the British being unprepared to perform on American soil has been a tradition since 1776. And I just absolutely love that one.
0: Okay.
1: That's great work with like Twitter.com.
0: I like that. That's the way that app can actually be worth a damn. So thank you, random person on the internet.
1: I've seen so much of it, like the Brits just struggling with heat and humidity. Yeah, it's June and July in the United States of America. It's going to be pretty warm wherever we're playing soccer.
0: So the Brits struggle with heat and humidity and dentistry.
1: Yes, that's exactly right.
0: Mm-hmm. Bad chiclets.
1: Outside of those things, I think they're all right. They're figuring some things out.
18: Victory!
1: That's what the Americans are going to do in the World Cup. Last one from me, Cease. I'm sure you've seen it. I'm seeing a tweet from Yahoo Sports. ESPN and Pat McAfee are negotiating a new deal. Could pay him more than $60 million annually. A lot of people on the internet are taking offense to this. Of course they are, because it's the internet. But Stephen A. Smith and Pat McAfee are the reason that ESPN had to fire all those journalists throughout this journey. Okay. And you know what? They're right. But this is how it works.
0: Yeah, I mean, they're going to go to where they want to drive their audience, and they want to drive their audience to Pat McAfee. He's making $60 million a year. You know what I say to that? Good.
1: Good for him.
0: Good for him. And actually, I could use more of him on a show rather than the other guys. I'm not a fan of the, like, Entourage shows where, like, he get and like, what does Pat say?
1: Well, the way they, like, go
0: even
1: back
0: what's AJ
1: forth.
0: Hawk looks like a hostage video most of the time on that show.
1: Guys.
0: You don't need AJ Hawk. You don't need the guy with the cowboy hat. You want to get me on a rant?
1: See, I'm with you on
0: that. You think that Tubby's ever gotten on a horse?
1: I'm more of a cowboy than that guy. I grew up in North Glen.
0: Exactly. So, like, yeah, it's something that I think there's a lot of jealousy out there. Like, Pat McAfee's making 60 million. Good for him, man.
1: Yeah.
0: Good for him.
1: And plus, we broed out at the Super Bowl a couple years ago, so I'm kind of cool with Pat.
0: Yeah, except you cut your hair now.
1: Yeah, now he wouldn't recognize me or talk to me. Because that was the only cool thing I had going for me, for Pat, was the hair.
0: I do miss your hair. Does your lady miss your hair?
1: Not at all. I found out shortly thereafter she had had her fill for a little while with the hair.
0: Wow.
1: Yeah.
0: Okay. All right. Well,
1: she wanted me to cut it shorter than this.
0: Whoa.
1: Yeah.
0: Well, the truth isn't meant to make you feel good, so at least you got some clarity there.
1: That's what I told him. Like, look at that ring on your finger. I could do whatever I want.
9: That wasn't real smart.
1: It wasn't, Coach. You're absolutely right about that.
0: Yes.
15: My mom thinks we'll win, so that's all that matters.
0: Yes, okay. Yes, there you go, Bo.
1: Cease, what's on your timeline?
0: Lots of stuff. Lots of weird stuff. I didn't know this about cats. I know you're a dog guy because you have your fabulous wiener dog, yes. Bruce. But cats, they lost the ability to taste sugar a million years ago or whatever. But they can taste ATP, which leaks slowly from dying cells. So basically, cats can taste how dead something is.
1: What?
0: It's on the internet. It must be true.
1: So, like, if you're dying,
0: if the cats are going to get like a mouse or something, they can taste like, oh, it's still alive, or oh, it's dead, or it's been dead a while. So again, it's the internet, so it has to be true. But I was like, wait a second, what? Cats can taste how dead something
1: that
0: is.
1: That is very strange.
0: Yeah, that is very, very strange. So I figure I'd bring it up because it's check your ex. We get a little weird on this.
1: Cats also have that weird like sandpaper tongue. You know what I mean? Like,
0: yeah.
1: When Brucey gives me a nice little good morning kiss, it's like, oh, it's so cute. And then like, my friend Zach always used to have a cat around, and Zach always had an apartment downtown, so when we were younger, you're like, I'm sleeping on Zach's floor tonight! And then his cat, you'd be woken up by sandpaper tongue on your face, and it was just, I don't know, it just gives me the heebie-jeebies.
0: It weirds you out a little bit, huh?
1: Cats, just not for me. If you have a cat, do your thing. It's just not for me.
18: Possibly you!
0: Possibly you. Sandpaper tongue. That's what we called my college roommate's girlfriend. Are you polite to AI?
1: I'll tell you this. I only am because of you. Because you told me all about it like 2 years ago.
0: Right. Well, if our AI overlords are out there and they're amongst us, and we appreciate them, but I saw this tweet from Intellectual Dork Web, which fits me perfectly. Yeah. It says, be kind even to your hallucinations. And I was like, okay, be kind in everything. Be kind to strangers, except for the guy with the lottery tickets in front of you. Tell him to get his ass out of the way.
1: You can be mean to him.
0: You can be mean to that guy. But be kind to everybody, including AI. Because it's just weird to me to not be that way, even though it's a computer. But I consult AI every single day, and I'll be like, hey, could you please do this? Yeah.
1: You know, some people may not believe this, but I was actually raised by a great human being, my father, Tracy Dover. Common courtesy and what he called the golden rule, do unto others as you'd have done unto you, was basically a requirement punished by physical abuse if you didn't do it. So
0: be kind or else.
1: I try to do it as much as possible. So not only you, but my golf buddy, JJ. Sup, JJ? He does it too. He's big on AI and using it to help him with his business.
0: Right.
1: And he does the same thing. He's like, dude, they know me. They know everything about me. I have to be nice so that they give me what I want from them. So I've just followed suit from you two.
0: Okay.
1: And it's worked out pretty well.
0: Yeah, I think it's a good way to be, especially when they take over and Terminator's looking for you. I got one more.
1: All right.
19: What are you doing?
20: Me? Just hanging around.
0: Just hanging around.
1: We need more of that.
0: Do you remember the Joker-roni?
1: No.
0: I did not remember this, but then my memory was jogged. There was a time when Little Caesar's Pizza...
1: I remember Beefaroni.
0: ...during the Batman, Tim Burton's Batman, they had two different types of pizza. and one was the Jokeroni. Would you eat green pizza? Not green like vegetable green, but like the cheese is green. Would you eat green cheese?
1: I didn't know it was green.
0: On your pizza. Oh, well, yeah, you're colorblind. Sorry. So it's
1: The pepperonis purple?
0: The pepperonis are purple. The cheese is green. This was the Jokeroni, and this was Little Caesars during the Tim Burton Batman era. Okay. So we're talking about early 90s, yeah. Right?
1: I would definitely eat that.
0: So they had the Bruce Wayne, which is plain white cheese, charred black.
1: Oh.
0: With a ranch glaze.
1: Oh, I thought those were marshmallows.
0: That's weird. It says a ranch glaze. That's what that is.
1: What do you mean charred? That means burnt.
0: Yeah, yeah, burnt pizza.
1: Yeah.
0: Little Caesars charging you for a damn burnt pizza.
1: I'm not paying for that.
0: And then the Jokeroni pepperoni with Axis Chemical Fun Color dye and Joker Goons graffiti marinara glaze. Kev, you're a big Batman fan, although you still haven't read Absolute Batman. I'm just going to stop giving you things. I give Kev stuff.
1: Oh, you gave him the copy. Yeah,
0: I give Kev stuff all the time. I'm like, hey, did you do that? No. Hey, did you read that? No. Hey, did you watch that video? No. So guess who's not getting anything? Kev. But would you eat the Jokeroni pizza? It was before you were born because you're super young. But green cheese on your pizza. Yes or no?
18: I think I would try it.
1: I would try it too. I'm not trying the burnt
0: one. Try it because you're a Batman guy or just because it's green cheese?
18: Because I'm a Batman guy.
0: Okay.
1: I also wonder if there was a...
0: That won't read Absolute Batman.
1: Was there a commercial 5 months after that said, if you consume the Little Caesars Gotham pizza, please call this number. You're entitled to this amount of money.
0: Oh, okay.
1: Something like
0: yeah,
1: that.
0: Yeah, yeah. I think green pizza, it might hit the spot.
1: Yeah.
0: I don't know.
1: I would definitely do the Joker one. That burnt Batman thing, I'm out on that.
0: The burnt Batman, Kev, yes or no?
18: Oh, yeah, I'm definitely in on that.
1: Really?
0: Burnt pizza.
1: Pay for the burnt. If it was free.
18: It's Batman.
0: Alex, you're a nerd like me. Yes or no?
17: I love that the burnt pizza must have been some intern that just burnt a pizza and they were like, we can market that.
0: Let's
17: we can
0: sell
17: work
0: it.
17: With that. Yeah.
0: It's Batman pizza.
1: No, I didn't burn it. I'm selling Batman
17: stuff. It's a Batman pizza. Yeah. I definitely would try the Joker one. I like the green on it. Curiosity will kill me at some point. So
1: yeah, that's true.
17: Why not let it be a Joker pizza?
1: It'll get all of us. All right, that's what's on our Twitter timeline. We're checking our X every day around 11:45. Let's get into our lunch hour. We like to call it quarter number three. Want to talk a little Avalanche? They're going to hire a new GM. We're going to find out that timeline tomorrow when Super Joe sits down and has his press conference. Want to talk about what a new GM would do? Would there be a major shakeup? Plus, we got to give a little love to Gabe Landeskog. He did something that no other NHL player has ever done in the history of the league. We'll tell you what it is next.
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1: Here we go. Hour number three, lunchtime on a Tuesday. A Wednesday. I'm selling a short here. It's a Don't Be That Guy Wednesday. So you got any? Hit us up. You missed Tribe and Trucker roll call earlier. 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Let us know. 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Love what they're doing over there. Taking care of you folks looking for a new ride. Go see our friends at Champ Honda. All right, Cease, a couple things I want to do. We saw game four of the Stanley Cup final last night. We have a 2-2 series after the Canes were able to get it done. They jump out early 2-0. Vegas fights back.
2: Yep.
1: Some goal called off at the end of the second period. Just barely misses the buzzer. And then they couldn't get it with the man advantage. That empty netter comes off of a board bank. And it's a 5-3 victory for the Carolina Hurricanes, 2-2 now, and we got ourselves a series. It's been fun. It's been outstanding. Last night was kind of the first part. Well, they came back, and Alex texted us, oh, well, yeah, they got heart. That's nice to see from a team like playing Vegas because the odds didn't do it. But last night, watching Carter Hart specifically, it's like, yo, this dude's nothing special. He didn't beat the Colorado Avalanche. The Colorado Avalanche played right into their hands and didn't do anything that we're seeing Carolina do. You see Carolina handling the puck, stick dangling, and playing around in that little offensive spot to get guys out of their positions.
2: Yep.
1: And then being physical in front of Carter Hart, winning battles in front of the crease. Those two things the Avalanche didn't do a single time in that series against the Knights.
2: Winning battles in front of the crease, and you also see with Carolina how their puck movement is on point. There were times when the Avs would get a little bit too cute with their own puck handling. And it's like, move that thing around. Wait for that shot. Vegas is going to set up in their defense, and what you can do is just wait for that right moment for the most chaos in front of the net.
1: Yeah.
2: And that's exactly what the Canes did, and why the Avs couldn't do that. Is that coaching? Is that execution? It better not be coaching because Jared Bednar's still here. And you don't want that to be and continue to be part of the problem. But the nice thing is you can learn something against Vegas. You can fight back. You can beat them. You can make Carter Hart look not like he's standing on his head. He was amazing in the Avs series, but how much of that was the Avs shooting themselves in the foot?
1: Mm-hmm. I think 99.8% of it.
2: I think we're seeing more of that. During this Kane series, we're seeing more of what the Avs should have done and could have done. So again, I ask you out there, Tribe Helps Tribe, YouTube chat powered by Champ Honda. Was it the Avs or was it Vegas just having their number? Or was it the Avs shooting themselves in the foot?
1: That's where I'm leaning. I'm leaning towards the Avalanche burying themselves. I'm burying you. Remember from weird Step Brothers?
2: Oh, geez, yeah. Yeah, you're right.
1: I'm burying you. That's where I lean. Alex, what are you seeing from this?
3: So I think something that needs to be brought up is the Avs, they got 7 goals on Carter Hart, some of which don't really count because I think they got like a couple lucky ones. The Canes in their 5-4 games now, 17 goals have gone past Carter Hart. The Avs only mustered 7.
1: Same amount of games.
3: And I know that the Ducks played more games and the Mammoth played more games, but the Ducks had 12 goals on Hart. The Mammoth had 16. You're telling me that the Colorado Avalanche, with the talent that they had, I understand that they were hurt, could only squeak that many past Carter Hart? And let's be honest, a lot of them don't feel like they were, you know, we beat them clean. It was we had an extra skater out there, or, you know, it was a tip-in that came in from the very top.
1: Mm-hmm.
3: It just didn't ever feel like you had his number, and the Canes clearly do.
1: 10 more goals in the same amount of games. That's incredible. 10 more goals from Carolina, and it's exactly what we're saying. They're puck handling. They're fighting in front of the net. Everything that the Colorado Avalanche would not do. That is heartbreaking. All right, there's a trade idea out there from our buddy Mark Kisla. I want to get to that in just a second. Before we do that, let's give Gabe some flowers. Let's give the captain a little bit of a love. He was the winner of not one, but 2 different postseason awards yesterday. I do want to have a conversation about all these postseason awards in a second, but we'll give him his flowers first. The Bill Masterton Memorial Trophy and the Mark Messier Leadership Award for 25-26 seasons. Landeskog becomes the first player in NHL history, the history of the world, Cease, to win both awards over his career. It also makes him the first ever to capture both in the same season. So not only is no hockey player ever won both of these awards throughout their whole career,
0: yeah,
1: it's never been done in the same season, and Gabe's doing both. Fun video going around right now of Gabe being interviewed for, I believe, the Messier Award. And then in comes wife and kiddos giving him the trophy for the Masterton Award. So it's just a fun moment. Gabe gets all teared up because he's doing videos from, like, I think Nate said something, Kale said something. And then it's like a video tribute
0: right.
1: from his wife
0: right.
1: about how hard he was working. And then that's when Gabe starts
0: to chills,
1: tear up.
0: Dude.
1: And then in come the kiddos and the perfect little family that is the little Landeskogs. It's an awesome moment, dude.
2: Dude, you're giving me chills. I mean, we all know how special Gabe Landeskog is and what he means to this team, what he means to his teammates, what he means to the city, and what he means to Avs country. And to then to be able to see that and what it means to him to fight that hard for that many years, a lot of people would have given up. You've passed along the advice to young people out there, and I think it's great advice. Hey, failure is success has been on the, built on the back of 1,000 failures.
1: The best thing that's ever happened to me are all my failures. I would never. I want more failures.
2: Because you're going to learn yeah. from them, and you're going to grow from them, and you're going to be better from them. How many failures did he have in 3 years? How many times was he, like, close and then a little setback? Or he's like, can't quite do what he wants to do yet, can't quite skate in the way that he wants to skate yet, and it's frustrating. It's frustrating. Like, it is incredibly frustrating to put in that time and that amount of attention to your work, to be well paid, to have your teammates all waiting for you. You know, and nobody necessarily getting impatient. I think fans were impatient. I was getting impatient, especially when Chris McFarland says, like, hey, we all know how this is going to end.
1: Yeah.
2: And I was like, oh, that means retirement. And yeah. then he came back. Then he played for the Colorado Eagles, and I was up there. And then he came back. And not only that, it isn't a, you know, fun Disney story. He came back, and then he's a shade of what he used to be. Gabe's kind of Gabe again, right?
1: He was the best player in the postseason for the Colorado Avalanche.
2: I mean, it's not your plan. It's not what you wanted when you have Cale Makar and Nathan MacKinnon. But Gabe Landeskog was the best. It's vintage Gabe. Back again. I never thought we'd see this. So that video was great. All the awards, all the accolades, name them all. Just give them all mm-hmm. to him. It's nice for him to nationally get that recognition that locally we know and love him so much for.
1: I mean, we're a couple of handful of months removed of, like, what you just said. This dude's never coming back. Now he's got his wife surprising him with a postseason award.
2: Right.
1: Like, that's just such a Disney moment, movie moment that we got to watch in real life.
2: Right.
1: It's cool. Congratulations to Gabe Landeskog. You deserve all of this, the hard work that you put forth. It doesn't go unnoticed from fans, from media members. There's not a lot of guys, Season, you and I have been doing this for a little while, that go, that you go, like, no, that dude does everything right. Gabriel Landeskog does everything right.
2: Yeah, not many we can say that.
1: No, not many at all.
2: Not even many on his team we can say
1: right.
2: that.
1: So congratulations to Gabe for the big awards. Very, very much deserved.
2: I think that leads us into an interesting kicking it with Kiz conversation.
1: Our man Mark Kiz.
2: I don't want to do this, but I kind of want to think about it. Is that okay?
1: That's okay.
2: Is that fair? I do not want to do this.
1: Because I kind of live there with you of, like, the idea of trading Nathan MacKinnon seems so foreign to me.
2: Ridiculous. We even said after the season, like, we're not doing any of that trade Nate stuff. This is ridiculous. Get it out of here. And then here comes Mark Kisla.
1: So Kiz writes it at the Denver Gazette. A straight-up trade idea for Nathan MacKinnon and Connor McDavid to just swap spots, to just swap teams. It would be a blockbuster trade. Kiz writes how good it would do for both superstars to change their location, change their scenery. Obviously, no major success on the side there of Connor McDavid. Avs have the one cup, and Nate's got the heart, and he's going to win Rocket Richard, and will he win another heart? All this stuff that goes into to what his future is.
2: Right.
1: It feels dirty, almost, to think about Nathan in another sweater. That's not the Colorado Avalanche. But it also goes, like, we're having this conversation, and you and I think both of our answers are going to be, ultimately, no, we wouldn't do this trade. But what happens in 4 or 5 years from right now if you and I are sitting in this room and they haven't won another cup, and we go, remember that one day in June that we were, or Kiz was floating the idea and we were entertaining the conversation?
2: Right.
1: What if then? Because that's the only thing that keeps this alive. If they don't win another cup, stories like this and conversations like this are always going to be the giant what ifs.
2: Yeah, what if? How can you get it done? How can you get over the top? Or, as Zach Baez said, was the cup season the anomaly? I really don't like that conversation. But
1: it's scary that it might be.
2: It's critical thinking. Mm-hmm. And when critical thinking arises, which it should all the time, you have to think about everything. Yes, that includes, hey, what would Connor McDavid look like in an Avs sweater? I think it'd look pretty cool. I got to see what our hockey lady, Mel, says in our YouTube chat powered by Sean Ponda. What's up, YouTube? You got our guy Creaky checking in sometimes as well.
1: What's up,
2: like,
1: Creaky?
2: We need to know, like, again, it's crazy. It's crazy talk. We don't want to do this, but it's Connor McDavid.
1: Yeah, that's what I'm saying.
2: That changes some
1: it's
2: things.
1: It's not just some knucklehead, right? Like, it's Connor
2: Draft
1: freaking
2: picks
1: McDavid.
2: Or you're getting a million first-rounders or whatever. Like, no, it's Connor McDavid. This
1: you know
2: is...
1: what this would do, too? Like, this would be the biggest trade in the NHL in a very, very long time.
2: Yeah.
1: I'm looking at a list of some of the bigger trades in NHL history. Wayne leaving Canada and coming to Los Angeles.
2: You're right.
1: That didn't change just the NHL. It literally changed the landscape of California sports and them to grow the rate that they did. That's what Wayne did. But you look at, like, Eric Lindros. Remember, he refused to play for Quebec. Then that has the trickle and ripple down to what then ultimately became the Colorado Avalanche. That's why Peter Forsberg was a member of the Avalanche, because Eric said, no, I'm not going up there. That's bogus. And then Patrick Waugh, obviously, the situation that landed him where he landed and then becoming a Colorado Avalanche. Those are, like, two of the top three trades in the history of the league.
2: Right.
1: If McKinnon and McDavid are moved for one another, it trumps everything but the great one. That trade from Edmonton to LA, that in the NHL, that's literally called the trade. He's the great one, and that's the trade.
2: Yeah.
1: You're not going to trump that, but this would be the second biggest trade in the history of that league.
2: Yeah, it would be monumental. Again, not planning on it. You know what I'm planning on for the Avs this summer? Getting a Cale Makar deal done.
1: Yeah.
2: That's it. You get a Cale Makar deal done, run it back, Bedsy, whatever, power play, whatever. Figure it out.
1: They only have room for six roster spots to be changed anyway.
2: And honestly, like, next season, I don't really care about the President's Trophy. I just don't. Again, I'm not the awards guy anyway. We're congratulating Gabe because those are cool. You know, it's cool awards, cool recognition for our guy, Gabe Landeskog. But as far as, like, well, they go out there and win a million games and President's Trophy. Yeah, baby, tell me they're better in the playoffs. Mm-hmm. That's the only way I'm judging the Avalanche next year. Regular season is going to be the regular season. We're going to get clues. We're obviously going to live day to day with that team as we do. But at the end of the day, yeah, you can definitely get me excited with what you do during the regular season, but I'm always, now and forever, going to have it in the back of my mind of, like, okay, you didn't win a game outside the second round.
1: Yep.
2: You haven't been past the second round except twice, one to win the cup and then one this year where you got swept in the Western Conference Finals. So how is this team better in the postseason? That's what I want to know.
1: It's almost like that we have an 82-game appetizer for both the Nuggets and the Avalanche.
2: Well, for the Avalanche. The Avs have real championship hopes. I don't think the Nuggets do because of David Adelman.
1: Yeah, you're right. We have an 82-game appetizer with the Nuggets, and then before our entree is served, they kick us out of the restaurant. That's what it is.
2: Okay.
1: Like, wait, I ordered a cheeseburger. No, you're not getting it. Get out of here. That's what the Nuggets will
2: Seats
1: be.
2: Taken.
1: Because David Adelman is the coach. All right, I want to talk a little Broncos, Cease. I want to hear from our man Champ Bailey. That dude knows QBs, right? So what's he think of Bo Nix? We'll find out in about 20 seconds. Another reminder about our Be a Mentor, Be a Fan Youth Football Camp going down June 27th at Denver South High School's All-City Stadium. It's the third time we're doing this, and we've had some success the first couple, so we want to see you out there and don't want you to be left out. So get to denversports.com/camp right now and get signed up. All proceeds benefit Big Brothers, Big Sisters of Colorado. That's always awesome. If you've got kids between the ages of 8 and 14, you can enjoy some hands-on coaching from Denver Bronco players like Mark Schlereth, Philip Lindsay, and Brandon Stokely, as well as of a staff of coaches from Denver South. It's a great cause, helps the kids, and it's just a couple of weeks away over at All City Stadium. Again, don't get left out. 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All right, let's hear from our man Champ Bailey a little bit. He was on with Kay Adams, and she asked Champ about these national lists. Say he's down at 16 on this list, 20th on this list, 22nd on this list. Is there disrespect for Bo Nix, and where would he belong on these lists of QBs?
0: He hasn't played a lot, that's all. I mean, he's played, and done well. You know, when you think about what it looks like to be an elite quarterback in this league, I think he still has a lot to prove, and I'm sure he would agree with that. So I'm looking forward to seeing him continue to grow. I don't want him to be in the top 10 yet. I want him to fight for that because it's just going to make him better down the road. Don't get me wrong, I think he's a top 10 quarterback, but doesn't matter what I think. And, you know, he just goes out and gets wins. All that talk is just fluff. It's just for things for people to talk about. So for me, it's just go win games, and the rest will take care of itself.
1: The rest will take care of itself. At some point, Cease, I think that's something. You think about the 24-10 record. He has a 14 games above 500 record in year number two in the NFL. At some point, and especially like the folks that aren't in this city and that live and breathe day to day with Bo and the Broncos, they're eventually going to go, yo, he's how many games over 500?
2: Yeah.
1: I don't care what the stats say. The guy's a freaking winner. And that's what he is.
2: Yeah, and that's the thing that you can do with a quarterback. You can look at quarterback wins, which are a thing, and then clutch. You could be, maybe not a Bo Nix hater, but you could be Mina Kimes, right? Ben Solak.
1: Yeah.
2: They think he's the 20th best quarterback in the league. They've got Fernando Mendoza ahead of him, who hasn't played a single snap in the NFL, which is... But it's an interesting stance to take.
1: As a
2: football expert, it's interesting to take that as your stance. But I would say this. Everyone has to admit that Bo Nix is clutch. He just is. In fact, that might be his number one asset. He's clutch. And as a quarterback, that's almost the number one thing you're looking for.
1: Yeah.
2: Don't give me the arm strength, girl. Like, the big arm is usually a crutch for guys like Jay Cutler. Jay Cutler had an outstanding arm. He could throw it 80 yards flat-footed. I seen it. And that's something that is, you know, very, very interesting, very exciting, but it also means he doesn't develop his skill as a passer because he can throw it 80 yards in a rope. Drew Locke. We all like Drew Locke. We were excited about Drew Locke, mm-hmm. except for Vic Fangio talking about false positives, right? So what did Drew Locke have? He had the rocket arm. Mm-hmm. What did he not do? Ever develop anything else?
1: Couldn't be accurate.
2: He just didn't. He didn't develop his footwork, didn't develop anything else. He's a big arm. Big arm's fine. Are you clutch? And, you know, are you a winner? Bo Nix is both of those things. Now throw in his accuracy. Now and throw his football intelligence. Like, now throw in all the other things that he is. He doesn't have a rocket arm. You don't need him to have a rocket arm. I just watched yesterday every single throw he made over 20 yards. We'll talk about it later if you'd like. But it's one of those things, like, I never saw, if he loads up on one, let's say that's like, you know, 60,
1: mm-hmm.
2: he has to load up, then it'll float at the end. That's how you can always tell. If the guy's got a rocket arm, it doesn't float at the end. With Bo, he'll load up, he'll launch that thing, and it'll float. It'll hang a little bit. So it's
1: percentage-wise, how many chances you're getting to throw a 60-yard bomb in
2: right.
1: a game.
2: And out of those 72, I have to look up the number, whether 72 or 92. Out of those deep throws, 20-plus yards, he had that maybe like twice in a whole season. So there's going to be two times a year where Bo isn't going to be able to make the throw like Josh Allen. Okay, but Bo's more clutch than Josh Allen.
1: Yeah.
2: Bo doesn't turn the ball over ad nauseum like Josh Allen. So it's one of those things like, what would I rather have? I would rather have the guy that's clutch and a winner more so than the guy with the rocket arm or he's like super strong or he's super athletic. Like, yeah, that's Josh Allen, Cam Newton. What'd they win? Oh, nothing?
1: Nope.
2: That's why. Give me the guy that's a little bit more like a Manning, Brady, cerebral type of quarterback. He's not Manning or Brady. Don't at me, bro. But like more of a cerebral quarterback that comes through when the moment is the toughest. Bo Nix comes through when it's clutch time.
1: Yeah, you're exactly right. And it's, I mean, dude, in the history of the NFL, how many quarterbacks are accurate and have that giant 60-yard arm? One hand we can count those guys on,
2: yeah.
1: right? Like, those people just don't exist. Again, I think this is just kind of our state of society. We do it with the Denver Nuggets, like the same with Jamal Murray. Like, think you're going to go get better than Jamal Murray? No, you're not. You think you're going to find a better quarterback than Bo Nix? No, we're not. You know how I know? Because they were looking for 11 years before they found Bo Nix.
2: Right.
1: And I know the list that they went through before they found Bo. So you say it a lot, and I think you're 100% right. We like Bo. We're the Bo Show. But there's still a handful of things that he has to get better at. I think the difference is you and I can see the reasons why we believe he's going to get
2: right.
1: better than that.
2: Right.
1: And the rest of the world still kind of chooses to ignore that.
2: They choose to just stick with what their original opinion was. It's the worst thing in the history of mankind. When you have new information, you must form new opinions. You don't want to show somebody, yeah, but Todd McShay said he's a third-round pick. it's just stupidity.
4: Where's Todd McShay work?
2: For himself. It's stupidity to promote any of that, or then worse than that. It's worse than that. There's three things that are terrible with Bo Nix. The people that didn't like him because they didn't actually watch him, they just listened to Todd McShay and others. That's worse. Then those people changing their mind about Bo Nix because he's actually good and trying to jump on the Bo bandwagon. That's terrible. And then now the people jumping off the Bo bandwagon because of reasons, hashtag, whatever. Like, it's not about riling up the fan base. It's not about being a shock jock. It's about speaking honestly and directly. What can Bo Nix be? The best in the NFL. That's what he can be. Now, how do you get him there? Jalen Waddle's going to help.
5: And you know what? Going back to what Champ was saying about proving it and Bo wanting that, I think you and I would agree with Champ's statement there. He does want that. Bo doesn't want to be anointed anything. He has to earn it, and he wants to earn it. And I would say he's also aware of this. Now that we've officially dubbed him the face of the franchise, it's not Sean's team. This is Bo's team. He has to do that every single year. Earning it is a requirement when you're the face of the franchise. When you're the quarterback, even if you're not the face because it's still TBD on who you are, earning it every year is something you have to do. Sam Darnold got to go earn it again this year. He just won the Super Bowl. Does he get to live on that forever? He's probably pretty comfortable sitting where he is right now, You got to go out and earn it again. That's a requirement for a franchise quarterback.
2: Yep.
5: For the best player on your team in all sports, there's no, I already did that. You have to be better every year. That's another reason why you and I love Bo Nix, because he understands that part of it as well.
2: Yeah, and that's the thing. Bo Nix understands where he's at, what he has to do, and he doesn't take anything for granted. He answered the phone while Kev is saying, "We got our franchise." At the same moment as that happened, Bo Nix was saying, "You want to go win a Super Bowl?" I mean,
6: "We got our franchise."
2: Well, I mean, where's my Go Nix, Bo Nix, baby? Let's go. I got to have that one.
7: God bless Bo Nix.
2: That one,
5: yeah.
2: But then
6: Bo Nix, baby, let's go.
2: That's the best one, because you sound how happy Kevin is.
5: You know what else is just, this is not coincidence. So sometimes Alex will talk in our ears, like, right, he's our producer, he can do that.
2: Yeah, yeah.
5: Right when we were talking about Kevin being fired up for Bo Nix, Alex said, "You're going to have an ED read coming up." There's no coincidence in that. That's how the radio gods work, folks. It's just how it works.
8: You want me to read it for you?
2: somebody's pitching a tent.
5: Kevin's doing the read coming up here in a second. Yeah, there's no coincidence for that. Just perfect radio.
2: Don't pass out with the blood rushing to your head.
5: That was awesome, Alex. It just happened to work out that way.
2: Hey,
5: we like Bo Nix on this show, guys.
2: We like him a lot, everybody.
5: We're talking about Bo. Yeah,
2: it's only weird if you make it weird. So there you go.
5: See, he loves him too. We have two common denominators with Sean.
2: Yeah.
5: Our love of Bo Nix,
2: yes,
5: and our love of Jordans.
6: Jordans.
5: Wow, he knows.
2: Okay, yeah, he does know.
5: And that video, we have three things in common with Sean Tate.
2: Whoa.
5: We just become best friends with Coach.
2: And we love Kay Adams like he loves Kay Adams.
5: Oh, my God, this all just keeps adding up. I don't think it gets much better.
2: I don't giggle like that when I'm around Kay, because I've known her for 20 years, but, like, yeah. Sean can giggle like that.
5: Yeah. He has got that pass forever.
2: Yeah.
5: You got to introduce me this time around. Kay, me, you, Kev, Alex, Jing. Oh, I'm adding extra
2: make it
5: stuff.
2: Happen. I'm adding extra we'll make stuff. It happen.
5: Kevin's eyes perked up a little bit when we said that. All right, I want to continue our conversation about Bo and those ankles, Cease. Let's talk about the real timeline of his surgeries coming up next.
9: What is the one thing that can turn the Broncos defense into the best in the league?
10: Yeah, what is it?
2: If you want to say they're top five defense in the league, you're right. If you want to say they're top three, you're right. Are they the best in the league? TBD. Because if you can get the turnovers, that's when this Vance Joseph defense takes the next step. They start getting takeaways, they're already frustrating to opponents. They're already suffocating to opponents. If you start taking the ball away, you don't talk about fear factor.
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0: our Bo talk going. Talk about his injuries, his timeline, and everything that's going on with this ankle. Because we've talked about it this week. We had a little crosstalk with the drive yesterday.
1: Well, and I like the examination that you did here. What's the real story? We're only going to deal in facts.
0: That's right.
1: All right, let's put the emotion to the side, and let's deal in the facts of Bo Nix's ankle.
0: I actually have a full timeline of everything that went down.
1: This is very, very important. I think this timeline helps kind of illuminate things for fans out there.
0: All right, let's go back to 2017. He's in high school. He has a left ankle fracture.
1: Okay.
0: Gets surgery on that, misses four games in high school. And then, again, real quick, Kevin Kisner, after he misses his four games in high school, then comes back in the same season and does what, Kev?
2: He wins a championship.
0: Takes his team to the state championship, and they win it all, and they're legends forever. We fast forward to 2021. He's a member of the Auburn football team. He's a Tiger out there. And at the end of the 2021 season, he breaks his ankle. On November 13th, 2021, Bo Nix has a right ankle fracture, surgery for it. High school left, first injury in college, right. That's on November 13th, 2021. On November 15th, 2021, he has another procedure on that same foot, dealing with the same injury of the fracture. I'm going to call that a cleanup procedure. Same injury, basically the same surgery, although it's
1: right.
0: 2 days apart.
1: It's 2 days apart. That's kind of the same one.
0: Feels like it to me.
1: Yeah.
0: We can fast forward to 2024. He has the back injury, has to have a surgery there. That leads to also a cleanup surgery on his ankle where he has to miss the Pro Bowl. I didn't want to get too much into the argument, but the drive trying to argue that the Pro Bowl matters is ridiculous in my opinion. It's the Pro Bowl. Do they watch it? Does anybody watch it? It doesn't matter.
1: I am guessing Phil did that because he was a Pro Bowler. You know what I mean?
0: That part I can understand.
1: Yeah, yeah.
0: That part I can understand. He gets a pass as the Pro
1: Bowl. But it's the Pro Bowl. The Pro Bowl sucks.
0: I still ask him, do you watch any Pro Bowls that you don't play in? And I think I know the answer to that is no.
1: 0.0.
0: He's got a lovely family he has to be with. So that's in 2024. Then we fast forward here. So right now we're at four different ankle surgeries, but we're combining one. So we're kind of at three. And then we get to where we are now. He injures himself.

0: really three injuries. And what I learned last night reading about that 2017 injury is the plates that were put in his foot in high school and the screws that were put in to keep that plate in place have been a big factor of what these next surgeries have been. The bad news is that plate's not going anywhere, right?
1: Yeah.
0: That remains in place. So will it be a lingering issue? That's maybe where my 1% comes in of like, you're right, I can't completely ignore this. There's
1: right.
0: a plate and some screws in his foot, and it turns out that it's causing an issue. But here's the one number I want everybody to take away from this conversation. The number's 94. And it's not NHL 94, although that was a great game.
1: That was the last time that they could bleed.
0: Yeah. Oh, on the game?
1: Yeah.
0: Nice. I didn't know that.
1: They used to have like violence in video games. I mean, they still do, but it's like war games or whatever. No. Sports games. It was more than NFL Blitz. Like you could go in Madden and like after the play, go knock somebody over. It was awesome. And then they took it away from us.
0: Stupid rules.
1: I know. NHL 94 is the best hockey game of all
0: time. I
1: didn't
0: realize Last Blood. I want to go.
1: Last time you could make them bleed.
0: Buy it and make someone bleed. Well, the number 94 is important because that's the amount of games that Bo Nix has played in his time at Auburn, his time in Oregon, and his time here in the Mile High City.
1: 94 games is a lot.
0: Out of 98.
1: Wait, what?
0: There were 98 games that Bo Nix could have played from Oregon, from Auburn, Oregon, to the Denver Broncos. He's missed one as a Bronco. He missed three as a Tiger. He missed zero as a Duck. So you guys want to worry about this injury, and you do it. You do you, boo-boo. I don't care how you feel. I'm sharing about how I feel. Bo Nix has had to deal with some injuries. He has had six different operations on three injuries on his ankle. And that has led to him missing four games on a 98-game sample size. So tell me now with this information that people aren't freaking out over something not worthy of freaking out over.
1: Yeah, and that's the thing. What is the real story with Bo Nix's ankle? He's injured the ankle, obviously. He plays through it. He plays with it. He plays and has some off-season surgery, and he rarely misses time. Now, did he miss the most important game? Of course.
0: Yeah, I can't argue that.
1: We already know that. Yeah, and I think one thing that's important for all of us, and I want everyone to, I know you can listen to Jimmy, but can you hear Jimmy? I need you to hear Jimmy on this statement. If we're saying last year doesn't matter, right? And I said that on Friday, and Will was like, woo! And I'm like, no. Last year is 0-0, baby. Why in the world are we saying what happened last year is going to automatically happen again this year, both good and bad? Because it goes both ways, right? We can't look at the good of last year and be like, yeah, but that's not going to happen again. We also can't look at the bad of last year and be like, yeah, but that's not going to happen again. When Bo has this track record, if it was J.K. Dobbins, we'd be like, yeah, I mean, you better have a good backup quarterback. Mm-hmm. He's not J.K. Dobbins. He's not injury prone. Is he dancing around that term? In my opinion, yes.
0: He's walking around it. Walking the line.
1: He's walking the line. But doing the dog, feeling the flow, right? Doing the bull dance. Why did I say dog dance? I'm thinking of the Nuggets. The Nuggets need more dogs. Yeah. Bo Nix, well, guess what? That ankle injury, it's not as big of a deal as some are trying to make it out to be. And I want to really correct that for everybody because we need to see what he can do this year. This year is not necessarily a make or break year for Bo Nix. Obviously, he's a franchise quarterback. But it is like, hey, we're all good, and that contract's going to be $500 million. That's if he plays in the way that he can, and if they push for the Super Bowl in the way that they can, I'm not even saying win the Super Bowl, but if they just do what they're doing, and then Bo Nix doesn't have a cleanup surgery after the year or whatever, now we are talking about that deal. We're talking about that big money deal and how things have to change once Bo Nix is paid. You've got to structure your team a little bit differently. How do they assemble your crew? How do they assemble the roster? That's all changed if Bo Nix plays the way that he can and stays healthy in the way that he can.
0: And by the way, if you still need things to make you feel better, just as a pro, just as an NFL quarterback, John Elway had five surgeries on his left knee, just as an NFL player. Tom Brady, five different surgeries on knee and ankle, same side of the body. Peyton Manning, four different neck surgeries. And the neck's a pretty big deal, right?
1: Pretty damn
0: big deal, yeah.
1: That scar is long.
0: And again, I know I'm putting Bo in this category of John, Peyton, and Tom.
1: Yeah.
0: But it's just their bodies, the way they break down. I get it, and maybe I'm the underplaying of like, oh, he's a football player. They get hurt. That's actually true. But here is examples of greats having major success, all-time greats in this league. You put a top five list of quarterbacks together, those three dudes' names are on it. And they dealt with the same sort of injuries that both.

0: Knicks is dealing with.
1: I like what our guy Luke Jones here says on our YouTube chat, powered by Champ Honda. Worrying about Bo Nix's ankle serves no purpose.
0: You're right.
1: Exactly. And that's another reason why I want the biggest non-story in Denver sports to go away. Just get to training camp and Bo's fine, because here's what's going to happen. And yes, Mace, by the way, Mace sniffed this out. Can't get anything past Andrew Mason. I told it to Andrew Mason. Mace knows things. I know people that know things, and Mace knows it all. I ran this past Mace, and he's like, oh, you're getting ahead of what people are going to say on the radio. And I was like, you're exactly right.
0: My radio side doing it over here.
1: You're exactly right, Andrew Mason, because if Bo Nix doesn't do anything at mandatory minicamp, it means nothing. If Bo Nix does one or two reps in mandatory minicamp, and it's outrage, perhaps manufactured outrage. Oh my God, Bo couldn't do it. They said he was going to. They've said a million things about Bo and been wrong this offseason.
0: Yeah.
1: Can we just get to August, please? Can I fast forward? That means I'd had my few weeks at Lake Tahoe.
0: Time off too, yeah.
1: Lake Tahoe is going to be lit. Let's just say that. So, like, can we get to August, please? Can we get past the biggest non-story and just make it a non-story? Bo, go out there, kick ass, double live Gonzo. Go lead this team to a damn Super Bowl, and then who's talking about his ankle?
0: Nobody.
1: Nobody. Buddy.
0: Nobody at all. That's exactly right. So, again, 94 out of 98 games that Bo could have played in, Bo played in college, and still dealing with all these ankle injuries that he is dealing with right now. Bo Nix is going to be just fine. All right, we'll continue our Broncos conversation. I did want to get into something with you with this Brendan Sorsby story, too. Let's actually do that first, because I want to talk about this Brendan Sorsby story. The Big 12 is now involved. Mm. Their ADs have all come together saying, we don't want to play you guys if you're going to let him play football. Let's have that conversation next.
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0: All right, Cease, let's talk a little bit more about Brendan Sorsby. This story's not going anywhere, and I think by the day, more athletic directors get upset. The University of Georgia have said we'll never schedule Texas Tech again in the history of their athletics, ever. They're one of two schools that have come out and said that.
1: Right.
0: I don't remember the other one, but Georgia was the big dog.
1: Everybody's talking about this, and it's only getting larger and larger.
0: So Brendan Sorsby has been reinstated. And by the way, there is now another court date to figure out what he should be, if there should be any punishment of Brendan. And that is 2 weeks after the national championship game this upcoming season. It's February something, 2027. So that's the Red Raiders thinking, not only are we getting over on everybody, yeah, we're going to go make a deep run. And then once this quarterback's no longer our problem, he can go to court and figure out what's going to happen to him.
1: Okay. It's a bold stance, Cotton. See if it works out.
0: So it's the Big 12. The SEC has done it. The Big 10 has done it. All these conferences literally getting their ADs together, having Zoom meetings, going like, what are we doing? Are we going to stop scheduling these? Are we going to boycott this year,
1: yeah,
0: and not play Texas Tech? These are all the things and conversations that are going to be had. The Big 12, what we care about, they met last night, and every athletic director, except for Texas Tech, said that Brendan Sorsby should not be playing football this year.
1: Yeah.
0: So here's where, I don't know where this goes. The only way I think something changes is if the NCAA steps in and takes away eligibility, and then it becomes this court battle between that judge that passed it in their Texas district,
1: right,
0: versus what it would be, I guess, maybe with the federal judge on the NCAA side.
1: How much does that local judge want them looking into their donations? Like, are you a Texas
0: question.
1: Tech booster?
0: Great question.
1: Have you been to a Texas Tech game? Do you have a Red Raiders robe? Like, I have a bunch of questions. And yeah, this doesn't pass the sniff test, man. He bet on his own team.
0: And the other part of this is, so are we just, we've always said like NIL and payments and stuff is the wild, wild west. So gambling is too. This kid has been caught, as you just said, betting on his own team. And he's going to play football in September. So every kid out there, every kid that gets approached, hey, you're a good quarterback. You want to make a couple extra bucks? Don't worry. They're not going to do anything to
1: right.
0: you. Well, look at what happened with Sorsby. They're not going to take away your eligibility.
2: It's mind-boggling.
0: It is, Coach. It's mind-boggling. And it just opens up this wormhole. The every sleazy scumball out there that wants to take advantage of a kid
1: yeah.
0: and goes, hey, I can earn you a couple extra. Dude, you tell a college student, yo, you want to make an extra $2,000? That's life-changing money in their opinion in that moment of their life.
1: Oh, yeah.
0: And they go, yo, I can get $2,000 and not get in trouble? I'll do that every time and twice on Sunday, and now you have no reason not to.
1: Right, and that's the thing. This sends a terrible message, and you've seen even Daniel Jeremiah was commenting on it of like, hey, players getting paid was always part of the deal. Whether it was under the table and the McDonald's bags full of cash mm-hmm. or the gold Trans Am like Eric Dickerson, or if it's just straight up. But like, think of all throughout the history. Reggie Bush had a Heisman literally taken from his possession.
0: And that was what, his folks got a house? He didn't
1: yeah.
0: he didn't get the prize.
1: And it's just, SMU got the death penalty on the Eric Dickerson Gold Trans Am thing. That football program went away for decades because of that. Yet Sorsby can gamble on his own team? Like, sports gambling has ruined sports. I hate to take that bold stance, and everyone knows my opinion on sports gambling anyway. My enjoyment of sports does not come from winning $5 on DraftKings.
0: I think a lot more people are feeling like you than they
1: were
0: originally.
1: So many young people are getting put in debt. We're not good at gambling, everybody. It's called gambling. Yeah. And I don't care what you know. I don't care your inside information. I don't care what it, like, if you're good at it, congrats. Go to Vegas and be a professional gambler.
0: You know they haven't stopped doing construction in Vegas in ever.
1: Exactly. And the thing is, it's like there's so many people's lives that are being ruined. Why am I so against gambling? One, I've never considered myself to be like rich or really well off, or I just can't worry about money. I watch my money closely. I invest my money closely. I watch it every day. I don't want to piss it away because I know football and it's stupidity. And the fact that this comes up and you have a player that doesn't get in trouble for gambling on your own team with the problems that gambling, sports gambling has ruined the fun of sports. Not for everybody and not for every sport. But the fact that it's infiltrated in our sports coverage, the fact that it's infiltrated into the actual sports themselves with players gambling on their own team. with it's infiltrated the referees and the officials. We know that's happened in the NBA. It's probably happening in all of sports. It just sucks. It sucks that we're here in this moment because Vegas doesn't give a damn about your love of sports. They just want your money. So are you going to be a sucker and give them your money? I guess so. And, well, I hope that this Sorsby thing kind of shakes everybody. Like, snap out of it. I feel like Sharon moonlighting. Like, snap out of it. Like, what are we doing? We're ruining the thing that we have that is our main distraction from everything. That's sports.
0: That's how I don't understand how the NCAA is not more involved in this. Everyone is
1: NCAA
0: against it
1: is gutless.
0: Except one
1: They're
0: team.
1: Gutless.
0: But you're going to let your product crumble because of one football program?
1: Well, and usually they'd be the one to stamp their foot down. Jeremy Bloom was an Olympic skier that couldn't make money on his name as a skier because he played college football for the Buffaloes.
0: You know what I would do if I were the SEC and the Big Ten? And even the Big 12. If you're the Big 12, you go, hey, SEC, hold on. We want to be with you guys. You go, all right, you guys want to do this? You're not going to take action? This will be our last year competing in NCAA football. Next year, the Big Ten and the SEC will create their own league, will compete amongst each other, and we'll have a championship with the SEC winner playing the Big Ten winner, and that's what it will be forever. That's what I would do if I were in charge of the SEC. I'd band together and make us work with the Big Ten, and I'd say, you take action or we leave.
1: Well, and this court's decision in allowing this to happen is why we have this mess. Like, it's part of that. I'm looking in that judge. Sorry, I just am.
0: I told you the AI. It was AI, but he had a Texas Tech role.
1: Who's that one investigator, that kid on YouTube that, like, investigates everything? Get that kid on it. Whatever that kid's name is, go get him on it.
0: Mr.
1: He'll
0: Beast?
1: Investigate it. No.
0: Wow. That's all I got. YouTube I know except for Cecil and Andrew.
1: It's not Mace. It's not me. It's not Mr. Beast. I survived 7 days at Texas Tech Tortilla Factory. Like, that's Mr. Beast's next video. But for me, it's just, it's preposterous. Why are we here? Why is that kid allowed to play football? Iwazurike got popped for a whole year based on him having some gambling issues. It's just ridiculous. It's a problem. It can be very, very problematic for people out there. And listen, it is an addiction. And I sympathize with those that fight addictions. And I hope that it's not an addiction for you out there. I hope that if it was, you're getting over it. I hope that if it is, you're learning and growing through that. But the sports gambling, it got out of control. And now this is like, it's the mirror. We're getting a mirror held up to all of our sports fans' face.
0: Yeah.
1: Is this what you want to be? Is this what you want to be? The integrity of all sports is hinging on sports gambling. Are you okay with that?
0: And this won't be the first.
1: Because I'm not.
0: This isn't taken care of.
1: I'm not.
0: Properly.
1: I think it's ridiculous, and I think it's stupid.
0: Our boy Nate Dogg hits us up on the RamosLaw.com text line. We love Nate. He says, my dudes, another great 4 hours. He's one of our MVP listeners, locked in for 4 hours. He says, but that gold Trans Am does sound sick. Love you, bros.
1: It was pretty nice. It was pretty nice.
0: I wouldn't mind a gold Trans Am right about now. Appreciate you, Nate Dogg. Thanks for rocking with us and checking in over on the RamosLaw.com text line. You can do the same over on YouTube. The Champ Honda Tribe chat is always open. 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All right, let's get into our fourth and final hour. Quarter four coming at you. And we're going to go back to that one-score win conversation. Teams that win a lot of one-score games, they tend to struggle the following year. Why? And how can the Broncos buck that trend? That's coming up next.
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0: kick it.
1: It is hour number four, quarter number four. Laughing at a funny text from our buddy Johnny in section 504. We're going to get to that. We'll do it at the end of this segment, Johnny. It's a fun little... He wants us to settle a debate between he and his bro.
2: Okay.
1: We can do that for you. We're going to get back to a Broncos conversation. We're going to talk about one score wins, and we're going to do that in about 20 seconds after I give you another reminder about our Be a Mentor, Be a Fan Youth Football Camp happening Saturday, June 27th at Denver South High School's All-City Stadium. Kids 8 to 14 can come enjoy hands-on coaching from former Broncos like Mark Schlereth, Philip Lindsay, and Brandon Stokely, as well as a staff of coaches from Denver South. Best part about it, kids are going to play foosball, and the proceeds are going to benefit Big Brothers Big Sisters of Colorado. 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All right, so I just want to talk one score games with you. Of course, the Broncos, it's what they did a year ago. They won 11 one-score games. My man, your man, Ace Andrew Mason. I almost called him Aeson, just combining the names.
2: Ooh,
1: there.
2: Ace. Aeson. We call him Mace. What if we just called him Ace?
1: Ace.
2: What up, Ace?
3: Ace Keenum. I'm sorry.
1: Yeah, sorry. That's John Elway, Andrew Mason right there. My bad, Mace. He has the article at denversports.com. It's always good, well-written from Andrew. We're going to just talk about the number that I'm taking away from this. And Mace writes that since 2000, 20 teams prior to the 2025 Denver Broncos had at least 9 one-score games. That includes the postseason. The Broncos were the 21st team. Of those 20, 10 missed the postseason next year, and 13 saw their win totals drop by about 2.7 games. If you gave that study a little bit more time, it goes up to over 3, but not by much. So our average, the median, is just going to live at 3.
2: That's
1: the number we're going to focus on. So if the Denver Broncos won 14 games a year ago, they're not going to win that many this year. You drop it down to 11 wins. 11 wins is what I have the Broncos at.
2: Yeah.
1: And I go, hey, that's still a playoff team. I still think you're fighting for...
2: Are you number one in the AFC West with 11 wins?
1: I think you're in position to be.
2: Okay.
1: It depends on how you handle your games against the Chiefs and the Chargers.
2: Right.
1: And what that looks like. But you're in position to do it.
2: That means that week 18 game against the Chargers could really be big.
1: Everything.
2: Yeah.
1: But you're still a playoff team with those 11 wins.
2: Got it.
1: And no, they're not going to score those one score games at the rate that they did. But I also think they're going to be a better offense. I want them to be more balanced, but I'm trying to get over that because I know they're not going to be. I know Bo's going to be better. I know they're going to be better than 14 takeaways, which was not good enough last year in the bottom half of the league in turnovers. So all these little things that I know they're going to be better at, it means they're still going to win games, not 14 of them, but it's also not going to be having to score 3 touchdowns in the fourth quarter.
2: Right.
1: Having to have this long drive on your last opportunity to win a football game that they had to do 1, 2, 3, 4 different times a year ago. So are they going to win 14 games? No. Are they going to win double-digit one-score games? No, they're not. But they're going to win double-digit games because they're a better team this year.
2: Yeah, and they're a better team. And how do you get away from one-score games? You get turnovers on defense and you score more points on offense. Pretty simple, and it's one of those things where we can look forward to the Broncos defense getting more turnovers. I think a large emphasis this year for Vance Joseph is going to be on turnovers. You saw Talanoa Hufanga last week talk about it, like, hey, I've been working on the jugs machine. Good, because you counted 4. I think our guy Luca Evans from the Denver Post, he did an article like, hey, Huff talked about it. Here's the plays. It's a lot.
1: Oh, he had them all broken down.
2: Yeah, that's awesome. He broke it down. So good job, Luca, as always. And I look at the situation. I go, okay, turnovers, that's definitely an emphasis. There are going to be more strip sack fumbles. There's going to be more picks. There's going to be straight up more strips where you're just punching that ball out, whether Red Murdoch's on the field or not. Mm-hmm. This team is going to emphasize that. Now, offensively, what can you do? And Kevin Kistner, kiss my stats, is hunting up some numbers because I think there's a level this Broncos offense can get to that kind of takes you away from those one-score games because your defense is going to be balls to the wall. They're going to be top 5, top 3, top 1, whatever. How great can your offense be? How good, how improved can they be in scoring points? And if you watched the Broncos last year too many times, they just struggle. They'd go 3 and out. They'd have the stupid screen passes that didn't work.
1: Yep.
2: And they're going 3 and out. I'm seeing way too much Jeremy Crawshaw. Listen, my man Mace, he's excited. Yeah. He's got a stopwatch, but I don't need to see Crawshaw.
1: There's only one guy that wants Crawshaw out there. Two. Crawshaw and Andrew Mason.
2: And Andrew Mason. That's it. Darren Rizzi, yes.
1: And Darren
2: Coach Rizzi, yes, of course. But like for me, score more points, eliminate the need for one score wins.
1: You know what? I told you earlier, like takeaways, you and I are both on the same page. Time of possession matters because you keep your offense out there.
2: Right.
1: Get a defense tired. Your defense is well rested, can pin their ears back because you're playing with the lead. And then this is going to be weird, but Kevin gave us the numbers of their points by quarters. They scored 101 points in the fourth quarters last year. That was their highest scoring quarter because they were down and had to chase points. They scored 76 points in their second quarter, second highest scoring. So their second and fourth quarters were their highest scoring. In those second and fourth quarters, you're adjusting in real time to what your opponent is doing. Do you know what you're doing in the first and the third quarters?
2: Mm.
1: Your script. I questioned Sean's script a lot. It didn't work a lot.
2: I asked him and Joe Lombardi about the script, and they're like, well, we just kind of go with game flow. That was Lombardi's answer. Of course, his answer was just like, whatever Sean wants.
1: Yeah, I'm just happy to be here.
0: I don't want anyone to ask me that question.
1: Sorry. Cecil might, but.
2: Going to ask it anyway, Coach.
1: I'll ask you this. With Davis, I mean, Sean still gets to script the first 15, and then Davis just reads those out loud, and then he gets to be the playmaker or play caller?
2: I think they both work together, just based on Joe Lombardi's answer, a little bit making fun of Joe, a little bit, okay, there's probably some reality to it. They work together to create the script. But the first 15 must be better. We're used to Mike Shanahan. It was money. You want to talk about aces.
1: Sean wasn't good in specifically the third quarter, starting that second half.
2: Yeah.
1: There were a lot of three and outs and has been under Sean Payton as a Bronco
2: and that
1: coach.
2: Doesn't matter because Sean would try to angle to go into the half with the lead, which is smart.
1: Yeah.
2: So he'd do this angling and this maneuvering, and they'd go in a four-minute offense so they could go get that field goal, and they're up by 10. That's awesome until the third quarter happens and you run out there and go three and out. Like, you need to be better for your halftime adjustments, and your first 15 need to be better. And that's where I think Davis Webb, in calling that, is going to be able to help Sean assemble your crew, assemble a better 15, and then call a better 15. Because your 15 plays, there's going to be changes within the game because you may have wanted to run on third down, but you now have a third and long. So that play that you had scripted is now out of it because your second play didn't work, whatever that number is. So I think Davis Webb can be an improvement there, but that's one thing to watch. And we won't know until the regular season. And with those first six games, we're probably not going to know until week 7 against Arizona how are things working.
1: It's time of possession, takeaways, and the first 15. Those are things that can help this team not be in a position where they have to score 101 points in the fourth quarter of a football game. What was it? Was it the Giants game when they scored like 30 in the fourth quarter? Oh, is it the third?
4: No, they scored 33.
1: 33 points. That was the double threes. I'm an idiot. 33 points. 33 points of the 101 came in one game for the Denver Broncos against the Giants. They should not be in positions like that where they have to score triple touchdowns to compete.
2: Yeah.
1: And they won't be. They won't
0: be. I'll be better.
1: You will be better. I hope so. Well, hopefully his better is getting out of the way so that Davis can do what Davis is.
2: Right.
1: That's the best version of Sean Payton.
0: I will.
1: Get out of the way. Thank you. We're going to hold you to that. Literally hold you to that. All right. We are going to continue. You mentioned it, Cease, the little Kiss My Stats segment Kevin Kister gave us. He's got numbers for us about what every offensive weapon has to do. Wide receiver 1, wide receiver 2, tight end, running back, and then, of course, quarterback. We're going through those throughout this week. Today, we're on wide receiver 2. That's Courtland Sutton. What does he have to achieve this year? We'll tell you coming up next.
5: When watching the NBA and Stanley Cup final, just how close do the Nuggets and Avalanche seem to those teams?
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6: 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They're just having a hard time taking that next step in the playoffs. Nuggets, I right now, we'll see if they make moves, what they do, but I think they're so far away in the West.
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0: Courtland Sutton is the new Broncos wide receiver 2. Jalen Waddle is here. He is wide receiver 1. Yesterday, during our Kiss My Stats segment, we talked about Jalen Waddle having to give you north of 1,100 yards to be true wide receiver 1, and that's what to match what wide receiver 1s on Super Bowl teams have done over the last 11 seasons since the Broncos won the Super Bowl. The number, if you want to get specific, is 1,147. That's what the average number 1 wide receiver has given his Super Bowl team in the last 11 years. Everybody on the show is more than confident that Jalen Waddle can do that. In fact, you called that the floor of what you think Jalen Waddle is going to be able to do. So we checked that first box. Box number 2 is wide receiver number 2. And the average receiving yards for wide receiver number 2 on a Super Bowl team over the last 11 years is 744, Cease. That's not that big of a number. In fact, like, Troy Franklin was flirting with that a year ago, and he's certainly not going to be wide receiver number 2 on this team. That is Courtland Sutton. And if you go back and look at the history of Courtland Sutton since 2018, in his rookie year, that's actually the only year he never got to 744 yards. But he did get to 704, so he's 40 yards away. We're talking about a couple of catches for a guy like Courtland Sutton to reach that mark. And then in 2020, he got injured, didn't play all but, he played one game. So 1 year, and it's his rookie year where he was 40 yards off, he has not achieved that number. So if I'm through the roof confident that Jalen does it, can I be more confident that Courtland Sutton's going to give you this? Courtland Sutton could still be another 1,000-yard wide receiver.
1: Right.
0: And nobody would be surprised.
1: Right.
0: So the fact that all he has to get to is 744 yards, he's going to check that box for sure.
1: Yeah, I think he's going to check that box and then some, because really, if we look at that number, 700 yards, Court's going to do that. He's just going to, even as the number 2, because, well, he's going to get a lot of one-on-one coverage because of Jalen Waddle opening things up, and because of that, he'll be able to take advantage. And I know Bo Nix's favorite target is the open guy. It's really Courtland Sutton, though. Like, when it's clutch time and it's crunch time. Crunch and clutch? Crunch? Crutch? Crunch? Crutch and clunch. Crunch time. Clunch. When it's clunch time.
0: Yeah.
1: Clunch time, everybody.
0: That was fun.
1: That's where you're going to see Bo Nix look for Courtland Sutton. He's going to look for that big body, and he's going to throw it up and let the big man go get it. And because of that, that number is very achievable for Courtland Sutton this year.
0: That's what I mean. Like, if you say the floor, that might be, I might just do what you're doing with Waddle. This might be the floor for Courtland Sutton.
1: I don't even think it's the floor. I think he has 700 yards by December. So you're going to have like, how many games you have in December? 5? Well, you got a couple in January. So yeah, let's just say by the time you get to week 14, so that's 13 games played. 100 yards a game would be 1,300 yards. About 60 yards a game would be about 700 yards in 13 weeks. He'll have this by at least mid-December.
0: Yeah, that's, if we're searching for the 4,000 yards for Bo Nix, half of them come from wide receiver 1 and wide receiver 2.
1: Yeah.
0: And if that's Jalen at 12 and Courtland at 8, or, you know, whatever you want to do, at a straight split 1,000, down the middle, that they're going to get 2,000 yards between the two of those guys.
1: Yes, yes.
0: So 744? I feel real good that Courtland Sutton can achieve that. He's going to do that. I'm with you by about week 14. Drops, he's got to get a little better at that. I like what you said earlier of, can he become a threat after the catch? And he's never really done that before. I'm remembering some of, you know, like 14 streaking down the sideline, but some of that feels like, and especially with Russ, that's just like, hey, you got by the coverage, and he has the arm to throw it that far. It's not him making the big play downfield.
1: Yeah.
0: But what if he adds a little bit of that, because the safety bracket, the safety help, now has to go to the side of the field that Jalen Waddle is on, and if Courtland goes, you make a big catch, a possession catch, and the defender falls down, you should be by yourself for 10 to 15 yards.
1: Yeah, or I'll do the Tommy Jackson thing, knock it down. Mm-hmm. Like, he gets the ball, he stiff arms the defender, and then it's free and clear. Now what kind of big plays can we see from Courtland Sutton? That's going to be the difference maker this year. Can he be better after the catch? Will there be more opportunities after the catch because of Jalen Waddle? All things that we should find out. The answer is yes, yes, and yes.
0: Do more of that. All right, 303-713-1043 is the RamosLaw.com text line. Hit us up there. Put your name on your text. 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All right, so we're at about 1,800 yards. We are giving Sutton a little bit more to get him to like 2,000 between those two wide receivers. That means like Evan Engram, J.K., just because he's the starting back, and I know you're high on R.J. Harvey. I guess we go Evan Engram in the tight end room. We can kind of combine them.
2: Yeah.
0: Your running back room, I guess we can combine them. And then Troy Franklin, Pat Bryant, Marvin Mims. Doesn't it seem, I don't want to get ahead of my skis, but like 2,000 yards between all of the names I just listed seems very, very obtainable for the Broncos.
1: Yeah, I think the key to Bo Nix having 4,000 yards passing is, what do those other guys get?
0: Dude, think about this. We could be at 20, if he just repeats what he did a year ago. We're at 2,700 yards between Troy Franklin, Cortland Sutton, and Jalen Waddle.
1: Yeah.
0: And that's on the low end of Jalen.
1: Right. And he's got 1,300 yards to go. And that's going to be something where those other guys can pick it up. Evan Engram, R.J. Harvey, Dasher Marvin, Pat Bryant. Mason and I have actually gone back and forth of like, who's the number three?
0: We're doing it tomorrow. Bryant. You and I are doing it tomorrow.
1: I think it's Troy Franklin. So I just spoiled a little bit for you there.
0: You think it's who?
1: Troy Franklin.
0: Oh, okay.
1: Yeah.
0: Interesting.
1: Interesting indeed. Interesting. We will debate and discuss on tomorrow's program. But you have a lot to get to with this Broncos team, and you have the production that you need to be a top team in the NFL, a top offense in the NFL. Now you've got to go out and execute. You already have a top five defense. If you were to, dare I say, have a top five offense, nobody's beating this team.
0: I'm hesitant to say top. I'm not saying that. You're saying they can. I think
1: if
0: top
1: five. If you
0: have
1: top 10 offense.
0: Well, that's what.
1: You're going to struggle to beat this team.
0: Aren't we almost to like requiring that? If you want to go win Super Bowl 61, we're going from 14 to 10. They were the 14th offense last year. Can you go up four spots? And then, I mean, I think you have to go up four spots to still be considered the powerhouse that you were a year ago in the AFC.
1: Why are you asking the ether when you should be asking, kiss my stats, yeah, Kevin Kistner? Okay. Is it a requirement to be a top 10 offense? Kev, I'm sure, will do the research and let us know about those Super Bowl champions since Super Bowl 50, how many of them had been top 10 offenses. Is it a requirement? I think this is a very important offseason conversation, because if it is a requirement, how do you get there?
0: Yeah.
1: How do you get there? And I think it's going to be a lot of Jalen Waddle.
0: Kev did give us it's such a weird trivia question about the last team to win the Super Bowl and have 2,000-yard receivers.
1: Yeah.
0: It was the 2015 Denver Broncos. It was Demaryius and Emmanuel.
1: That's craziness.
0: Right?
1: Yeah.
0: Because you think about where the league has shifted to, a pass-first league.
1: Right.
0: Playmakers on the outside, great quarterbacks winning Super Bowls. You would have thought that happens damn near every single year.
1: Exactly. And you think of guys that have won the Super Bowl since the Broncos won the Super Bowl, you're like, oh, Tommy Brady got one, Matthew Stafford got one. Like, oh, yeah, there's got to be more duos of 1,000-yard receivers. Nope, the last one, Emmanuel and DT. God rest his soul.
0: Years ago. Those two dudes.
1: Crazy.
0: Orange and blue. And don't forget, tomorrow it is going down, so you have through the day to participate and make your donation for the Ultimate Showdown. 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All right, Cease, I want to get to our Nuggets conversation. We're wrapping up the off-season stuff so far for these Denver Nuggets with the question of, have you seen the best of? And we're highlighting Nikola Jokic and Jamal Murray. But before we do those things, something is a-changing. If you've been watching the Denver Nuggets for a very, very long time, like Cecil and I have, you're used to a couple of names, faces, and voices. And that's all changing now. We'll tell you what we mean next.
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5: All right, Nuggets fans, things are a-changing with the Denver Nuggets. And we're hoping things change with the roster so that they can contend, or at least bring one Peyton Watson back so that they can contend. But that's not the changes I'm talking about. We were just talking about it amongst the crew. Look, if you're a Nuggets fan, and this goes for all teams, right? Like, our local broadcasters are the voices and faces of these teams that we go and follow and watch.
6: Beyond that, our local broadcasters can be part of the reason why we love our team so much.
5: Yeah. Yeah. You like we talked with our buddy John, like you feel like you're a part of it because you've known them for so long.
6: Yeah.
5: I watch 82 Nuggets games a year. I watch 82 Avalanche games a year, and then obviously into the postseason. So you spend 82 nights a year with those folks in your living room. And if you're a Nuggets fan, like all of us are, you know that longtime voice Chris Marlowe and Scott Hastings have been that for all of us. And some of us, I think you and I are both fortunate enough to even call those guys like our buds.
6: Yeah. Scooter's one of my favorites.
5: I always tell he's my older brother that will still put me in a headlock and give you a noogie. That's who Hastings is.
6: Yes.
5: And Marlowe is just such a pro in every aspect of the world.
6: Marlowe is like gold standard guy.
5: Yes, yes.
6: In addition to gold standard broadcaster.
5: And gold medal winner. The dude has a gold medal for freaking volleyball.
6: Exactly.
5: He's an awesome human being and a great broadcaster. Unfortunately, the Denver Post has a report out now. Our buddy Bennett Durando has longtime Nuggets play-by-play man Chris Marlowe and color analyst Scott Hastings will no longer call games for Altitude Television next season as the Kroenke-owned Denver Regional Sports Network shakes things up. Sources familiar with the decision tell at Denver Post.
6: So KSC's being cheap.
5: Feels like it today. We'll see what comes of this. I don't know what that means. It means they didn't blow out Katie Wingy. They did let go of Christopher Dan.

0: someone came beforehand. And
1: Jerry Schimmel was outstanding.
2: Jerry Schimmel was like, speaking of gold standard.
1: Yeah.
2: Jeremy Schimmel.
0: But it's bizarre to think that the next time I flip on a Nuggets broadcast, I won't hear either of their voices. It's you know,
2: it's sad.
0: Things change, but it's sad. Yeah, that's the best way to put it. Sad.
1: I'm going to give them some time to figure out who they're hiring, but I might be kicking it old school with Nuggets games moving forward. Out-of-town broadcast might be how I consume that product.
2: Yeah, I mean, this is just, it's unfortunate news. It just is. Again, friends in this industry, and now the Nuggets will have a different broadcast team, and until I know who they've replaced it with, for me, it just, it reeks of, like, cheat. Are you signing Peyton Watson now? You saving some money, so you're signing Peyton Watson? Oh, no, that's not going to, like, what? Why? Why? What would prompt this move? You know what I mean? Mm-hmm. Like, what would prompt the move behind the scenes?
1: There's some stuff behind the scenes.
2: Okay.
1: It's not for me to say.
2: Well, yeah, we don't need to talk about it on these airwaves, but I'm just like, KSE, what the hell are you doing? Like, seriously. So, I don't know. I'm not happy with this for multiple reasons, but...
1: Think about this. Just think about the harsh reality. The Denver Nuggets are firing Scott Hastings and Chris Marlowe
2: and keeping David Adelman. Oh, my God. Oh, my God, you guys. You just hit on it. You just hit on it. Like, David Adelman keeps his job, yet they're moving on from Marlowe and Hastings. Seriously. What are we doing, man? What are we doing?
1: What are we doing?
2: Right, right. What they're doing is, well, seemingly with David, I'll talk about the David Adelman decision, right? They're phoning it in. Mm-hmm. This isn't running it back. Running it back is what the Broncos are doing, but you think Greg Penner's ever going to let you phone it in?
1: No.
2: You start phoning it in.
1: You're fired that day.
2: And you're fired instantly. KSE seems like they're phoning it in. Let's just keep David Adelman. Not going to win anything. Not going to go anywhere.
1: I would love to have like fly on the wall moment. If they're listing their priorities, where do their fans fall on that list? Because it sure feels like dead last or bottom of the
2: list. Well, with the Nuggets specifically, the Avs are a different story. But with the Nuggets specifically, as I learn how to speak English... It seems like KSE doesn't give a damn about the fans. That's what it seems like. That's what this move seems like. And that's what their move to keep David Adelman when you have Nikola Jokic. You have Nikola Jokic and you're keeping the wrong head coach for him. The wrong head coach for this moment.
1: Mm-hmm.
2: And then you're firing Marlowe and Hastings. What the hell are you doing? Like, where is the fans in all this? Where's their voice? Where's what their desire is for? They don't care. As long as you buy the jerseys and show up at the games and buy your beer and all that, like, they don't care. That their actions are showing they don't care about. One was enough. You should be satisfied, right? You got one?
1: Yeah, like, we're wrong for
2: the Nuggets have a championship. Right. What are you complaining about? They got one. It's the first time they've ever done it in their history. What are you complaining about? That's what their message is right now. It's insulting. This is insulting. It's an insulting move to Nuggets fans. Great job, KSE.
1: It is. It's just another kind of slap in the face is what it is. So
2: yeah.
1: Tough day for all of us that has had that, been growing up with that. Like I said, Alex, you are the one. That's your voice. That's the voice that you know. So it's a tough day. We'll be thinking about those guys. They're also really good at what they do. I would imagine if they want to continue doing it, they'll find a place to do that. So, Marlowe, Hastings, we're thinking about you boys and wishing nothing but the best. All right, Cease, let's talk a little bit more. I do want to have one more quick conversation just about the Nuggets because we're going to put a bow on this and then turn our attention to the Avalanche tomorrow. So, I want to do a couple of things. I want to talk to you about the bench. I want to talk about the have you seen the best of stuff with Joker and Jamal, and then we can talk about some of these intangibles that the Nuggets don't have and talk about how they get them coming up next.
3: What is the one thing that can turn the Broncos defense into the best in the league?
4: Yeah, what is it?
2: If you want to say they're top five defense in the league, you're right. If you want to say they're top three, you're right. Are they the best in the league? TBD. Because if you can get the turnovers, that's when this Vance Joseph defense takes the next step. They start getting takeaways, they're already frustrating to opponents. They're already suffocating to opponents. If you start taking the ball away, you don't talk about fear factor.
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1: Years ago, I lost 60 pounds. 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

0: We appreciate everybody rolling with us on a Don't Be That Guy Wednesday. Maybe you got one last minute. Don't be that guy. Don't be that gal. You can hit us up with those as well. 303-713-1043. We're getting some late Tribe roll call text, which is all good, too.
1: Always open.
0: Our boy Mike from Littleton hitting us up over on the text line, powered by Ramos Law, saying, what's up, Tribe? Been listening all day, but too dang busy to check in. Hope y'all are doing well. I'm running these paint jobs today. Mike from Littleton. You see, this is what I like about Mike from Littleton. He's always tuning in, so I can feel your presence, Mike. But when he gets a second, he lets us know he's out there tuning in, kicking it with the tribe.
1: Yeah, because your voice is always welcome. We want to know what's going on with you all because it's a dialogue, not a monologue. And we're here to have the conversation with you. We're here to have critical thinking and to look at all topics, explore all issues, even including if that's Kiz talking about trading Connor McDavid for Nathan MacKinnon. Like, okay, it's weird, but I'll have that conversation because it's interesting.
0: Our boy JD asks, hey, Tribe Roll JD? Call. Is next week going to be Avs off-season week? We're actually going to start tomorrow.
1: Yes.
0: And then Friday, and then whatever hangs over on Monday and Tuesday, we'll certainly be all over that. Basically the same questions we've been asking about the Nuggets the last 3 days.
1: Sure.
0: We're going to do that same thing with the Colorado Avalanche starting tomorrow.
1: What's Joe
0: Tying it up to Joe Sakic's presser.
1: What's Joe going to say tomorrow? What can he say? What does he need to say? What do we want to hear him say? And that's also for you, but also for our tribe. For a hockey lady, Mel.
0: Mm-hmm.
1: Creaky, anybody out there, like, what do you need to hear? Straight up need it. What do you need to hear from Super Joe? Like, what's
0: a really good question.
1: What's the plan here? What's the car? You know what I need to hear?
0: What?
1: We're close to a deal with Cale Makar.
0: Yeah. We've been bugging Cale Makar's agents every day this offseason and asking to come in and sign a deal.
1: I have a feeling the Cale Makar deal will get done almost as soon as it possibly can. Agreed. That would be great to hear. Agreed. Don't know if it's true. But I mean, there's like a checklist that we need to just calm us down. It's like giving a bottle of milk to a baby. Like, just settle us down, please. Let us suckle on something that makes us feel good because we're a little pissy right now. With the way the season ended, I don't blame us. All of Avs fans, every single one of us is just like, damn it. Had to end like that?
0: July 1st would be the earliest they could give Cale that deal. So,
1: yes.
0: I don't know, maybe July 1st, 10:01 a.m. Well,
1: are we on July 1st?
0: Are we on July 1st?
1: Is that vacation? I don't know.
0: Can you guys tell us what our schedule is, please? We're adults. We don't know.
1: Tell me what we're doing.
0: Tell me what I'm supposed to be here.
1: I think we will be on July 1st.
0: Okay, so yeah.
1: So please have a Cale Makar deal done. Please.
0: July 1st. Let's get that thing done. That would be a big one. Cece, you know what? And Joe's always really good at this. He's also soft-spoken, so he's never like... You've never heard Joe speak and go, whoa, he's real stressed out. That's just not how Joe comes across. But I think his calming presence can do exactly like that for all of us. Calm us down a little bit. Go reassure us all about Jared Bednar. Go tell us why Jared Bednar is keeping this job. I'm sure he's going to be asked about a contract extension. That might be my second one. Cale Makar's number one. You're 100% right. We got to figure out what's going on there. But number two might be like, yo, what's happening with Jared Bednar?
1: Right.
0: Are you going to extend him? Are you all, I'm sure Jared's not, but are you in the organization cool with him leaving him out there as a lame duck and making him prove it and explaining to Jared, here's why we're doing this.
1: Right.
0: Because you're not going to get re-upped if you can't take us to the promised land.
1: They need to have some maneuverability in case things fall short again. So what is it that Super Joe can say that'll kind of settle us down, calm us down? We've got some options.
0: Who's all on the podium? Is it just Joe up there by himself? Will Jared be with him? Will Josh Kroenke be sitting there?
1: Oh, Josh is going to be there. Are you kidding me?
0: He's in Europe, right?
1: Like, he's still got stuff just, going on I in just Europe. Don't think we're going to see Josh. You know, maybe I'm wrong. I'm totally wrong. And he runs the whole presser and everything's great. I guarantee you this. Jared Bednar, if he is there, he's not going to sit slouch shoulders looking like he's intimidated the way David Adelman was. Mm-hmm. At that season-ending press conference, it's embarrassing that David Adelman sat there at that table. Josh looks very presentable. And I actually, as much as I make fun of him, like, I like Josh. He looks presentable. He's sitting up straight. He's very confident. And then he's sitting next to D.A.
0: Josh has been a millionaire since he was 6 days old.
1: Yeah.
0: He's been practicing.
1: Well, David Adelman, you got to sit there with your shoulders slouched? You got to sit there looking like you're uncomfortable, like you don't want to be there. Like, seriously, dude, you're the head coach of the Denver Nuggets. That goes a long way. Represent yourself the right way. Represent this team the right way. And I know that Bedzie's going to do that. I know that Jared Bednar is not going to sit at a podium or sit at a table and be all slouched, whatever, before I say a cuss word. Like, yeah, it's going to have a better look than D.A. over there, like, trying to hide. If he could have hid behind Josh Kroenke, yeah, he would have done that.
0: You're right, dude.
1: Like, hey, who's that behind you, Josh? Oh, I mean, that's D.A. He's our head coach. Yeah. I mean, what, are we going to fire him? We'd have to pay more than one head coach. Are you kidding me? That's crazy.
0: And ironically, he'd stick his head around and said, that whole not winning a championship thing, I can't really help you with that.
1: I can't really help you with the whole Joker Valanciunas thing.
2: Are you guys worried if he's not there, or is it just maybe wrong time and
1: it's
2: bad
1: timing?
2: It's Super Joe.
1: And again, one of those things, Alex, I think it's a fair question. But to me, I just need to hear from Super Joe. Don't really, what could Betsy say?
0: I think, like, traditionally, those hockey pressers, everybody knows, so specifically the team media knows, the end of that game that ends your season is kind of your end of season presser.
1: Right.
0: That's kind of how it works in hockey. And in football, we get to go, hey, it's last day of locker room. Come do what you want to do.
1: Right.
0: We get that opportunity in hockey. It's kind of built in as such. So, I don't know if, I think, for perception, they'll probably put Bedsy up there because it's like them saying, hey, we got this guy's back. We're riding with him again. But I don't know that it's like a necessity for me personally. If Bedsy's not up there tomorrow, I'm not going to lose my mind. People in the market will, because, again, we're full of drama farmers in this city.
1: Yeah, I just don't think that we necessarily even need to see that. Would it be nice? Sure. What could he say? It'd be interesting. You know, if I had an opportunity to have an audience with Jared Bednar, first off, I'd say, I love you guys. And then secondly, I would just be like, what can you take away from what Carolina's doing?
0: That's a great question.
1: I mean, really, I would want to pick the brain of Jared Bednar and just be like, hey, what are you seeing in the Stanley Cup final? Like, what? Tell me what Carolina's doing differently. What did you guys not do? Like, having a private audience, nothing on the record or like, he said Nathan McKinnon's a pain in the ass. Nothing like that. 0% like that. But just merely from a hockey standpoint, are you seeing what Carolina's doing and the way that they're fighting back and the patience and the puck movement that they have on offense to get the right opportunity to take it to a team like Vegas who loves to play their defense? I mean, that's all they're doing. Their defense, low event, beat you up, kind of wait you out. You're going to make mistakes. Are you learning anything from that? Like, what are you taking away from what Carolina does? On the flip side of that, I would also ask Coach Bednar, how would you match up against Carolina? Like, seeing how Vegas is handling them, mm-hmm, and how Carolina's having that fight, like, what would you guys do? So it's like, what would you do differently, or what Carolina's doing against Vegas? But on the flip side, it's like, well, what would you do differently against Carolina? I think there's plenty of things for, like, a private audience. I don't know how much at a podium. One, nobody's really going to ask him those things. Mm-mm. It's going to be more about his team and his, okay, can you fix the power play? Until they do it, it doesn't really matter.
0: That could be another question of, like, are there any coaching staff changes based off what happened this season?
1: Did they make
0: him, they're talking about the power play,
1: change the staff, right? Because Gary Kubiak, the things with Gary could have been different, but the Broncos wanted him to move on from a couple of his coaches, and he wouldn't
0: loyal.
1: Do that. He was too loyal. Is Jared Bednar, is that, obviously they're keeping him, but, like, is that not the case? Are you okay changing the staff? What about Coach Hakstol? Like, you've been trying to work with this power play for 2 years. Seems like it's 84 years. But either way, I think it would be interesting if Bedsy was up there, but more of like a private interview, more so than a sitting at a table asking a bunch of softball questions.
3: It's been 84 years.
0: Yes, mm-hmm. That's what it felt like, at least.
1: The power play takes 84 years to score.
0: Yeah. Yeah, that, I kind of would want to hear about the coaching staff. Just, again, if Bednar is up there, is that a part of the conversation? We'll be all over it tomorrow. Tomorrow's actually going to be one hell of a busy day. We're going to have Broncos going on with media being out there and available to talk to players and coaches. Players and coaches will take to the podium. And then, of course, as we're talking about it, the Super Joe press conference, who will be alongside him, that's all going down tomorrow. So it's going to be a very, very busy show. Tomorrow, of course, we'll be starting the program reacting to game number 4 of the NBA Finals. Cease, that's going down tonight. Your Knicks looking to bounce back after dropping game 3. The Spurs looking to make this thing officially a full series again, even this thing out, and we're just starting over at 0-0 with the best of 3 and 2 of those coming in San Antonio.
1: Right.
0: Where are you at today? How are your feelings about your Knicks and their chances tonight?
1: I'm nervous, and I'm nervous for more reasons than I normally am. And here's why. You've talked a few times about the Knicks fans trying to light Spurs fans' hair on fire, all that type of crap that we're seeing, right? And it's just total garbage. It's garbage humanity to do that to another person, to try to light their hair on fire or beat them up because they're wearing someone else's jersey.
0: Can I tell you something real fast? Mm. I was hesitant to say this earlier.
1: Yeah.
0: When I was in seventh grade, Niver Creek Middle School, shout out Eagles. You know, you take like choir, you have to take choir. In
1: sure, right, right.
0: And there was, I'm not going to say her last name, but her first name's pretty unique.
1: Okay.
0: There was this lady named Arlene, and she was like, she was pretty badass. You know, she was like, yo, don't step on Arlene's shoes. She'll punch you in the face. Don't shoulder check Arlene in the hallway. She'll punch you in the face. And so, like, I'm a guy. I was afraid of Arlene. And in choir, she had beef. I definitely can't say the other girl's name because then it shares the whole story. But had beef with this other girl. And, you know, it's the 90s. Like, hairspray, a big thing. Everybody's hair is perfect.
1: Going Aquanet.
0: To school. Aquanet,
1: right.
0: Exactly.
1: Yeah.
0: I could smell it right now. You said it. I could smell Aquanet.
1: The ozone can, too. What's left of it?
0: Arlene was behind this girl and lit her hair on fire.
1: Aye.
0: In choir class. And have you ever burnt your arm hair? You know the smell of
1: yeah,
0: that?
1: Yeah, yeah, yeah.
0: That's what the school smelled like for the next 2 weeks. We never saw Arlene again. I don't know, but parents, she's suspended, and I'm sure her parents did something. Like, you're not going back to that school.
1: Yeah.
0: But she lit that girl's hair on fire, and it was, I will never forget the smell, and then the other girl running around, and we're like, stop, drop, and roll! Stop, drop, and roll! And she's just hitting herself in the head. It was insane to see. Terrifying to see.
1: Yeah.
0: The second I saw that video, I'm seventh grade again. Flashback in choir class watching Arlene light a lady's hair on fire.
1: Well, and I'll say this. One, it's garbage humanity to try to do that. Two, Wemby's probably going to use that. You know what I mean?
0: Yeah.
1: And it goes beyond the game because it's humanity. If you're trying to light someone's hair on fire or beat them up because they're wearing another uniform, you're a tool bag.
0: They're literally ripping the jerseys off
1: exactly.
0: of their bodies.
1: Yeah, it's just, it's foolish behavior. It's stupidity. I don't want to talk about it, but we have to talk about it because it's what's happening. But also what's happening, I think Wemby's going to get pissed off, start playing for those fans that were beat up, that were abused, that were accosted. You think Wemby's going to do that? I know he's going to do that.
0: Yes, he is.
1: So, hey, Knicks fans, hey, morons, hey, morons, I got a wooden spoon, hey, morons, you just made Wemby pissed. Great job.
0: Yeah.
1: So you ask me how I feel, brother, I'm still nervous. I'm very nervous. Wemby is, he's a problem. He's a big problem. And now being more fired up because he's foolish fans. And that doesn't represent Knicks fans. That's not all Knicks fans, okay? It's a couple of chuckleheads. It's a few idiots that are out there doing these things. You just made Wemby pissed. And in this series, it's a close series, right? It's close, no matter what. 2-1, it's still a close series, right? In a close series, you just made one of the best players on the planet pissed off because you're messing with his fans. I don't like that. The basketball gods don't like that.
4: He's a tall guy.
1: It could be 2-2 tonight.
0: Yeah.
1: It could be easily 2-2 tonight.
0: The thing about that, if it's 2-2, all the momentum is back on San Antonio's side.
1: Yep.
0: All of it.
1: Yep.
0: The Knicks are scrambling at that point.
1: Yep.
0: Now they have veterans that can handle that and respond, but then you have to go do it at their home court to give yourself a fighting chance to win this series in Game 7.
1: Yeah. And that's the thing. You've just created more of a problems because your fans were being a bunch of morons.
0: Not smart. Not smart in any
1: way. Not smart at all. Because if I'm Wemby, Michael Jordan would make up stuff. You wouldn't even do anything to Mike. He'd be like, you beat me in that game of quarters. No, I didn't. Yeah, you did. I hate you. I'm going to score 50. What's Wemby going to do?
0: Imagine Mike. He'd have like the Kistner files. He'd have names of all the fans. He'd be, what's it called when you dock them or whatever?
1: Doxing.
0: Like, doxing. He's like, I know their address. I know their names. I know their siblings. And I'm going to destroy all of you. Wemby's on the verge of doing it, man. Just be better fans. Be a human being. That's all we ask.
1: Every fan base. Every fan base.
0: Yeah.
1: We had those Nuggets fans, those stupid Nuggets fans that got beat up by the Suns and Four guys. Those guys were tool bags. And I said it at the time. I was like, I'm glad Suns and Four guy went upside their head. Because both, especially the stuff they were saying afterwards.
0: Yeah.
1: And saying a bunch of stuff they shouldn't be saying. You know what I mean?
0: Yep.
1: They were saying all that, running their mouths. It's like, you sound like morons. Like absolute uneducated morons. Whoever those two Nuggets fans were, I hope that they never go to Ball Arena again. Because that
0: they
1: was
0: don't
1: just
0: represent us.
1: That was stupidity. So these Knicks fans, hey, stupid, you just made Victor Wembanyama even more pissed. Good job.
0: Good luck with that. We'll be all over it tomorrow right here on KKFN, KKFN HD1, Longmont, Denver, plus our friends up north at KARS-FM in Laramie. What up with it? 102.9. We appreciate you guys rocking with us. Hope the week is treating you right up there. Yeah, we will be all over it. I look at tonight's game. I said that the Spurs, well, I thought the Spurs were going to win in 7. Then it started the way it started, and I thought, all right, maybe this is a Knicks in 6 series. If the Spurs can get this tonight, I don't know. If I'm crazy, it might be as simple as like, yo, you know what this is? The winner of tonight's game 4 is just going to be the NBA champion. The winner of this game tonight goes on to win the NBA championship. Because if it's the Knicks, 6 feels like it fits. If it's the Spurs, then it feels like this thing is going to go right back to 7 and they'll get it done. I want to pick the Spurs because I don't like the Knicks.
2: For my prediction's sake?
0: Yeah.
2: I want the Knicks to win. I told Cecil I thought they could win in 5, and I'm going to stick by my guns. Knicks in 5.
0: Okay. I'm going to say the Knicks get it done tonight. That's not what I'll be rooting for, but I think that's what's going to happen. They'll respond in the right way, and I'm sure their fans will still be beating up people and lighting their hair on fire after the game because they're from New York City, and that's what they did.
4: That's crazy.
0: Have you guys been seeing that stuff?
4: Yes. By the way,
5: this is real, you know, because I'm from New York. Oh. Am I good? You know, obviously I'm from New York, but I'm from upstate New York, so about 2.5 hours north of New York City. This is why no one from upstate New York, no one from central New York, no one from western New York ever wants to be confused with being from New York City.
0: Dude, so you know my lady, she's from Jersey, yeah. And she's she went to college, and then after college, spent her first years of her adult life working in New York City. She calls the station, MSG, the scum of the earth.
5: Yeah.
0: That's what she calls it.
5: Yeah.
0: She says it's dangerous in the middle of the day for people to be there.
5: It can be. It can be. And, you know, it's just, I hate seeing that stuff. Like, are you serious over a game?
0: Dude, they're ripping shirts off people. Yeah. Like, that's nuts.
5: Like, are you kidding me? And the players that you root for would play for the other team if they were offered more money.
0: Yeah.
5: The same players that you would, you know, die for in those streets would wear a Spurs jersey if they were paid more by San Antonio.
0: You're going to go to jail for assault, and those guys are going to leave your team within the next couple of years.
5: It's just insane. I hate to see it. It is. You were using the, you know, phrase, you know, humanity. It's base human stuff. Mm-hmm. That's what my mom would say. It's base. It's low. You can't get lower. You're going to beat someone up outside a game because your team lost and they were rooting against you. Grow up. Seriously, like I would love to see those people get their ass whooped.
0: Yep,
5: I really would.
4: Yep. Well, but also too, like, and I never understood this. Like playing in the NFL, you have fans that are fighting and upset because you lost, and it's like you guys are more upset than the players are. The players are going home; they're going to enjoy themselves. They're going to get that paycheck. They don't care. Of course, they care to a certain extent, but like once it's over, it's over. Meanwhile, you got fans out there fighting for a player, for a jersey number, for whatever the case might be. And I also understand a lot of it has to do now with gambling. You're putting so much money on these games. You're losing these games, and now you're upset. You're mad. You just lost your house. You lost your car.
0: You got nobody to be mad at but yourself, of course.
4: Exactly. But you know,
0: you
4: how
0: know what you're
4: are.
0: Doing. Yeah.
4: I don't get it, man. And now it's like very hostile, and you have to deal with that. Quick question. If we were doing the show in New York, and you know how, you know, with the Buffalo, and you were a little nervous going to that Denver game,
5: mm-hmm.
4: right? Would you do something like that if it was in New York? Let's just say we were in New York and we were going for...
5: You're talking about like New York, New York?
4: Yes,
5: like New York City?
4: Like New York, New York, and we're talking about the Knicks and you're Spurs, you know, you're a Spurs fan, but you're doing your job in New York. Would you go to that game, Z?
5: No, probably not. Probably not. You just got to pick your spots.
0: Mm-hmm.
5: And it's like, and again, like this is why, and I want to say this too, because there's 8 million people who live in New York City.
4: Mm-hmm.
5: And there's a lot of incredible people that would take their shirt. The last time we traveled to New York, when my wife was pregnant with my daughter, Mia, we had 4 different people in New York City offer to give their seat up on the buses and stuff and on the train. So there are incredible people in New York City. We saw the best of New York City after 9/11.
0: They say
5: and people coming together.
0: New York and L.A., there's the millions of people. The million are the loudest, and they're the bleep holes.
5: Yeah, right.
0: But they represent the city.
5: Right, right. And look, I believe I don't like categorizing an entire group of people, whether it's where you live in that part of the country, because there's a-holes here in Colorado. I watch the news, right? and there's people in New York City that will take their shirt off their back. But those people who are doing that give this city such a bad name and almost earn their reputation. Like, you earn the reputation of New York City when you see stuff like that. It's animalistic. It's animalistic. And when you go after someone like that, you lose part of your humanity, to take your word again.
0: And you know what? I think about guys like you all the time, Cecil. Like, Drew, you guys have kids. You bring your kids to events.
5: Dude.
0: How do you even manage? Like, you're a dad trying to do the right thing and teach your kid about something you're passionate about. And think about this, a finals game. You're like, yeah. I've never seen this. I want to share it with my child. And now it's too dangerous to even do that as a father and a son, or a father and a daughter.
5: That's crazy. Sad. It is. And this is why, and again, because there's great people everywhere and there's a-holes everywhere. There's too many of us on planet Earth for there not to be some really, really, really bad apples.
4: Yeah.
5: And when they congregate together and birds of a feather, right? So like-minded people are going to gravitate towards that sort of behavior. And so, okay, but I said this to Phil last year. I said, you know, when my son was 4 and 5 years old, you know, deciding to go to a regular season game, or I'll just bring you to a preseason game. And part of my calculus is it's just a little less serious. The result doesn't matter as much. And you go sit in the south stands for a, you know, football game, and there's people who are mad and drunk and bet on the game and what have you. Sometimes it can just kind of create an uncomfortable environment for a kid, to your point. So yeah, we got to be better, man. I hate seeing that stuff. I despise it. It's horrible. And by the way, not one New York Knicks player would condone them doing that.
0: They've already come out and said
5: I didn't see that.
0: Both the Knicks and the Spurs made a statement from the team's perspective of like, what are we doing? This all has to be stopped immediately.
5: No, and this is why I talk about this with working at a radio station. And I know sometimes things can get competitive and there can be like these like micro rivalries and stuff. But I have been clear. So like, I work at a radio station. I'm not in a gang, right? I'm not in a gang. I don't twist my fingers into 104.3 The Fan.
4: Yesterday, Z.
0: What about our secret handshake?
4: What about the color you're always wearing?
5: But so, and it's the same thing with these sports teams. They're sports teams.
4: Yeah.
5: They are not, you don't have to check your colors before you walk through a certain neighborhood. Yeah. Like their jersey colors, their teams, the players switch teams. Every single one of these New York Knicks and San Antonio Spurs at some point, outside of a rare 1%, will play for another team.
0: Mm-hmm.
5: And so, like, yeah.
4: But also, this is why, like, Broncos country and being here in Colorado, like, I'm proud. When you went to that game, the AFC Championship game, Buffalo versus...
5: A divisional round.
4: The divisional round, Buffalo versus Denver.
5: Yep.
4: And you were a little nervous saying, hey, man, I don't know what to expect. I'm going to be walking around with my Bills gear.
5: Yep.
4: But after that game, that experience, you come on the air, you talk about, like, what went down.
5: It was unbelievable.
4: You know, like, that's what it should be all about.
0: Oh, yes. Did you get any grief?
5: Only fun stuff. Only sports hate fun grief. To the point where, like, I started pulling out my phone, and I have a reel on my Instagram page hopping from tailgate to tailgate and getting the grief and stuff. But it was always, like, there was never any sort of, like, sinister. And by the way, the Bills fans are the same way.
4: Mm-hmm.
5: It's
0: just ball busting.
5: It's ball busting, but it's like the...
4: Except the old ladies, they'll flip you off now.
5: Yeah. And sure, like I was going to say, like, you know, throwing a bird in good fun, like whatever. Yeah. You know, the nickname of Buffalo is the City of Good Neighbors. That fan base over there reminds me so much of the one here. And neither would ever be confused with the nonsense that we saw after Game 3. It's unacceptable. There's no place for it. I hate seeing it. And hopefully, those guys, what you get from when both the teams speak out, hopefully those people that were doing that, and they're probably not, but hopefully there's a little bit of embarrassment.
0: I hope so.
5: That, like, I acted like such an ass. I acted like such a clown.
0: Dude, I have little sisters and little brothers. I think about parents, and I'm like, if you treat my little brother like that, I'm finding you, and I'm beating, you know, like, that. We all have siblings or cousins or moms and dad. Like, what if they did that to somebody you loved? Think about that before you take action. Man.
5: Crazy.
0: It's easy.
5: And we've seen some horrible stuff. You guys remember a couple of years ago after the Dodgers-San Francisco Giants game where someone got beat to death in the parking lot.
0: Mm-hmm.
5: Someone got beat to death in the parking lot. Like, goodness gracious.
0: We're not many years removed from a stabbing at Mile High Stadium after a football game. Not many years ago, that happened here.
4: Was that against the Raiders or anything?
0: Yeah, it was.
4: Oh, was the Raiders?
0: Was it Raiders or San Francisco? I can't remember the team.
5: Yeah, it's just there's and this is why like even like us openly talking about it because we do have a bit of a platform here into microphones like you know just there's just no place for it. Period. No. Full stop.
0: And if you can't handle your booze, don't drink booze. Yeah. Just enjoy the game.
5: Yeah. All right. Good stuff there. Didn't see that conversation coming, but I'm glad we had it. What should we be looking for in phase two of OTAs tomorrow? That's next.
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0: here on a Wednesday, June 10th, as the days continue to fall off the summer calendar, another beautiful day in the Mile High City. What up, Phil?
1: Woo! What's going on, ZB? It is a Wednesday. A Wednesday, and we're going to hump our way through this Wednesday. You know what, Z? I got a... Somebody wrote me a little letter here, a little note, and said, Zach, bye, and Stoke, because you guys got your golf tournament tomorrow, man. You guys ready?
0: Yeah.
1: So Stokes at 5,500 right now, and OZB, you're at 4,999.
0: Is that right?
1: 49.99.
0: That's up to date.
1: Up to date right now.
0: I got shout outs to give later in the show.
1: Yeah, you must give some shout outs because
0: there's there's a brand new donation here. It looks like it was because I said if you donate 25, and it's a great cause, guys. This nonprofit recruiting classroom helping disadvantaged kids play sports that they otherwise wouldn't play. And I've gone into a little bit of detail, like this kind of stuff ended up changing a summer and really impacting me as a teenager, in a household raised by a single mom, no discretionary income. And so I'm passionate about it. And I said, I would give a shout out to anyone who donated $25 or more. And we've been doing that. We haven't missed one. All right. And if you missed it, go back and listen to the podcast. And I got more shout outs to give later. But 31 minutes ago, I got a $250 donation from D's Nuts.
1: What?
0: Hold
1: on, Z. Who?
0: From D's Nuts. And I said, wow. One, incredibly generous. Like $250. Holy smokes. So D's Nuts, man. I appreciate you so much. And then I checked that Gmail account. And I'm not going to tell you what it is because that's a private email. But I figured out that was D's Nuts is Mr. Philip Lindsay.
1: D's Nuts, baby.
0: Oh, my God. You are so stupid. You are so stupid. Oh, my God.
1: Oh, man,
0: I had the organizer of the nonprofit. Did not realize it was you. Screenshot it and said, look at this donation and look at this name. And I looked at that Gmail account and I said, I know who D's Nuts are.
1: I know who that is.
0: I suspect I know exactly who D's Nuts are. It's Mr. Philip Lindsay. Unbelievable, dude.
1: Oh, man.
0: Well,
1: the goal was 5,000, correct?
0: Yes.
1: Okay. So,
0: dude, thank you so much, sincerely.
1: Oh,
0: you did not need to donate $250.
1: Yeah, man.
0: That is insanely generous.
1: I'm
0: thank you.
1: I'm broke as hell, and I'm going to need you to help me out. pay for my rent now for my house.
0: Oh, my God. I'll split it with you.
1: All right. Appreciate
0: it. No, seriously, very generous, dude. Thank you very much. That's very kind.
1: And actually, Amanda, I want to say, sent you guys something too.
0: Did she?
1: Yeah. She sent it. And at first, she just sent it to Stoke. And I said, AB, is Stoke, these your favorite?
0: Oh, I do see her right now.
1: So I was like,
0: Ms. Manda.
1: Yeah.
0: Ms. That's what my 4-year-old calls her, Ms. Manda. You know, she's trying to say. But thank you so much to Amanda Brown as well. And then, by the way, our market manager, Katie Reed, also donated to ZachCares.com to help disadvantaged kids through the nonprofit of recruiting classroom.
1: So you need one more dollar pretty much.
0: That is so cool, man. Dude, sincerely, dude, I am, and we were talking at the start of our show about, you know, the lack of humanity that was showed the other night outside of Madison Square Garden. And I just, man, you guys, our listeners, it just, you have impacted my life in ways that you will never understand, truly. And it's through stuff like this. It's through running into people out in the community saying, man, I listen to you and Phil every day. And oftentimes my response will be, man, that'll never get old to hear.
1: No.
0: Because it will never, ever, ever get old. And if it does, I need to leave this business in a hurry. And you guys are just great. And I just love being a part of this community. You know, we've talked about stuff behind the scenes, and there's been opportunities to leave in larger markets and to chase, you know, something that is not going to fill, you know, some void. I just, I love being here, and it just means a lot. So I know I'm getting sappy, but that's how I feel.
1: I got some tissue right here.
0: That's how I feel. No tears, but my heartstrings get tugged on when I see the generosity of this stuff and you and Amanda and Katie and just everyone in our community, that has donated to this. Cause I'm not getting a dollar, but I know where it goes.
1: Yes.
0: I've seen it this past year, and they're aiming to impact 440 kids, I believe the projection is, to impact in some way. And all these dollars are going to go towards that. So means a lot. Okay. OTAs.
1: OTAs.
0: Phase two.
1: Thursday, tomorrow.
0: Tomorrow.
1: It's down. It's coming down. It's going down. Let's go. Let's bow.
0: Is your number one theme that you'll be looking out for staying the same week over week? I would totally understand why it would. It was Jalen Waddle a week ago.
1: Yeah.
0: Is that still the case going into tomorrow?
1: Of course I'm going to have my eyes on Jalen Waddle. Of course I want to see him continue to grow in his position and see what else they're going to do with him throughout the time we get out there. But my eyes are going to Evan Engram this time.
0: Oh, I like this.
1: Yeah, I want to see what Evan Engram is going to bring to the table yet again. Now, Z, last Thursday, both you and I, we were out there. We were watching practice, and Jarrett Stidham was getting Evan Engram involved a lot. Evan Engram was opening up, stretching the football field vertically. He was coming across the football field. He was catching short passes, and he was doing it all. I want to see if that continues to be the case, and they're consistent in their actions when it comes to Evan Engram. I want to see Evan Engram and what he looks like when he's getting more involved. And I said this earlier. I said he's a build-up guy.
0: Sure.
1: He needs to get going early, and if you could get him going early
0: – I like that
1: the confidence
0: take.
1: Is going to build within him, and now he's starting to make those plays. He'll start to feel himself. He'll start breaking tackles, and you'll get more out of Evan Engram if you get him going early. So I want to see Evan Engram and what he brings to the table tomorrow, man.
0: I love that. I think that's a really good one. I would say the thing that, and I have a lot of interest about tomorrow, but if I were to isolate what I'm most curious about, it's something that actually comes after practice. We're going to hear from Davis Webb for the first time tomorrow.
1: We are. Mr. Webb, stand up.
0: And you hear these players just rave about Davis Webb. Like he's some sort of miracle worker almost. Like everyone to a man is gushing over Davis Webb. Here was Garrett Bowles in the last 24 hours talking about the new offensive coordinator.
2: I mean, the nice thing is our offense hasn't changed too much, right? Just because they want to keep it as similar as possible. But there's obviously some changes, different terminologies that we all got to get used to. But I love Davis Webb. He's young. He's been in the league before. He knows exactly what we go through on a regular basis. He knows what works. You know, he's also played quarterback in this league. And to play quarterback in this league, it's not an easy task at all. And, you know, there's so many different little things that you didn't really realize when you hear from a quarterback as your OC. So seeing that, hearing that, and being a part of that is special. Obviously, you know, Coach Payton did a phenomenal job. He's one of the best to ever do it in this league. And you know, he's going to be right there cheering us on and doing everything that we need to do to get right. But I love him. I love Davis Webb. And I'm just really excited to see what this team can do. You know, we have everything going for us in all four corners. And we just got to continue to get this car, continue to move and let this truck do what it does. And so I'm excited. I'm looking forward to this season and seeing what we can do.
0: You got to love Bowlesy. Like, get this car going. And we know what this truck can do.
1: You know? At some point, GB's just like me. You just got to land the plane, buddy. Just land the plane. Just land the plane,
0: that,
1: man.
0: That is funny. That is so funny. We love Bowlesy.
1: Yeah.
0: But you hear some of this stuff, and this is why, you know, I love the gushing to a point,
1: mm-hmm.
0: but when you hear Bowlesy, and I know he's not doing it on purpose, but like it's like, yeah, Sean's gonna be cheering us on.
1: Yeah, like
0: it's
1: that's like a shot.
0: Well, hold on a second, dude.
1: It's like being the cheerleader now.
0: Like you were here when the Broncos were winning 5 and 6 games. Sean Payton shows up. You're in immediate postseason contention in year one. You're in the postseason in year two. You're hosting the AFC Championship game in year
1: and
0: three.
1: Now he's taking a back seat.
0: And now he's a cheerleader. And it's like, hold on a second. Just let's see how this unfolds. Davis Webb has yet to call his first game.
1: But what it's doing, and we all know what Garrett Bowles doing or what Courtland Sutton's doing by calling Davis Webb a mad scientist. That's what I heard what Court said. Is you're giving confidence to Davis Webb as your play caller. But also, if you're Sean, you're probably going to feel some type of way. Like, damn, what did I do to everybody? I've been here. I've built the culture here. I've built this team up.
0: Right.
1: And now you guys are making me be this cheerleader when you know good damn well that it's going to be Sean Payton that's going to have the last say.
0: Right.
1: When you go into those meetings Friday before the game really actually goes down on Sunday, Sean's going to give the go-ahead of, like, I like that play, I don't like that play, and on third downs, this is what we're going to do. And then Davis Webb has to go back, correct some things, and then say, okay, coach, this is what we'll run then. But that's what is going to happen, no matter what, because I've been through too many different coaches and head coaches that have the final say.
0: Yeah. He'll be cheering them on. Oh, all right.
1: Get your popcorn ready. Pom-poms out.
0: Oh, my gosh. That is too funny. But I love the excitement. I love the excitement. Bleacher Report ranked the top 10 wide receiver units in the NFL. Did the Broncos make the list? The answer is yes. We'll tell you where next.
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0: All right, rolling right along here. You know, our friends at Bleacher Report, they did a top 10 ranking of wide receiver units post-A.J. Brown trade.
1: We were already ahead of them, ZB. We did ours at the beginning. Remember this? Maybe about a week ago,
0: two weeks ago, we
1: talked about the Denver Broncos, the receiver tandem, the duo there.
0: Do you remember where you had the Broncos?
1: Yeah, I had them in the top five.
0: You had them in the top five. I think you had them like five, I think.
1: Five, yeah, maybe four, something like that. But yeah, I definitely had them in the top five because of Jalen Waddle and what he brings to the table, but also Courtland Sutton and how consistent he is. And then you can sprinkle in Troy Franklin, Pat Bryant, Marvin Mims. I mean, they are loaded with talent. And now you have to unlock all that talent, but they're top five, Z, in my eyes.
0: Well, Bleacher Report, they released their top 10. And what they did is they listed, and they had a little blurb for each team that landed inside the top 10, but they listed the top three receivers, which is an interesting task here in Denver, depending on who you're asking.
1: Yeah.
0: Who is that third wideout? And I think that's going to be one of the most fun sort of battles to watch throughout the summer. Who emerges from those guys? I'll tell you who they had here in just a second. But counting down from 10, the 10th best wide receiver unit in the NFL, the Houston Texans, with Nico Collins, Tank Dell, and Jaden Higgins.
1: That's number 10.
0: That's number 10. Number 9 is A.J. Brown, Kayshon Booty, and Romeo Doubs in New England.
1: All right.
0: Number 8 is Jacksonville. Still haven't heard of the Broncos yet. Brian Thomas, Jacoby Myers, Parker Washington.
1: You got to throw in Travis Hunter, too, now. Got to throw him in there.
0: Yeah, well, you know, what's next with that whole?
1: You know, he had that bad injury to his knee.
0: Mm-hmm.
1: I think at some point you do have to kind of sit there and say, yeah, we may want him to play both sides at times, but he needs to pick a side. Pick a side, get better at that side, and then from there, if you need some depth, a backup, you can go that route. But you have to keep this man healthy. He was the second pick in the NFL draft.
0: Correct.
1: Getting paid a lot of money to be available. And in order to keep him available, you're going to have to probably take him off of one side of the football.
0: Tried to tell everyone before the draft. I tried to tell everyone. People forget. I'll remind them.
1: You know, the experiment did not work. And you pivot. You pivot from it so that you can keep your top draft pick healthy.
0: Didn't Jacksonville move up for him? Is that right?
1: So I want to say
0: am I misremembering
1: that? They did actually move up.

0: 200 yards. The next year, last year, he was more explosive, more dynamic. He went for 709 or 10 yards. So you add that with Jalen Waddle, who is a 1,000-yard receiver when he's with the right quarterback and he can stay healthy, and you have Courtland Sutton that went for 1,000 yards last year. I think that they're still doing Denver dirty. They need to be in the top
1: doing
0: five.
1: Doing Denver dirty?
0: They're doing them diggity, diggity.
1: Dude, they have them over Seattle.
0: As they, but because Cooper Kupp is getting older.
1: Hey, hold on.
0: He's getting older.
1: Hold on. I think the Broncos have a top 10 unit. When we did the exercise last week, I think I had them at sixth. I think I had them just outside the top five at number six. This is where Bleacher Report has them. If I'm doing this job in Seattle, I think it'd be more fair to say Seattle's getting done dirty. Jackson Smith and Jigba.
0: Other than that, man.
1: It's the league's leading receiver.
0: But we're talking about duos, not just one guy.
1: It's a room. They're doing the rooms. Not duos.
0: So the whole room.
1: Wide receiver. And then they isolate the top three, if you wanted to
0: for
1: say
0: sure.
1: top three.
0: So even for the top three, like, you take him out of it. Cooper Kupp is getting older. He is not the same receiver he was 2 years ago. Courtland Sutton, as of right now, is better than Cooper Kupp.
1: I agree with that.
0: And so you add Jalen Waddle, who has taken a step back, not because of himself, but because of Tua in the Miami Dolphins being dysfunctional. And now he's in a situation where he's going to thrive with Bo Nix, who's only getting better in year three, and Courtland Sutton, that's going to take pressure off of him. You have to put the Denver Broncos in front of the Seattle Seahawks.
1: I don't think you have to.
0: Oh, you're going to.
1: I don't think you have to.
0: And they just did.
1: They did. I can't co-sign it, though.
0: Look at you.
1: I mean, JSN is, you could make an argument, he's the baddest dude walking planet Earth.
0: As of right now, yeah.
1: You know, and he just had one of the single great receiver seasons in NFL history, almost 1,800 yards, averaging over 105 yards per game, over 500 yards after the catch. And I think
0: a bad mother, shut your mouth.
1: And the addition of Shaheed, now Shaheed doesn't have great numbers with Seattle. He was only there for 9 games after being traded from New Orleans. But I would give baby pushback on that. I'm not going to die on that hill. I'd give baby pushback. And I think the tiebreaker is that the Seattle Seahawks just went and won the, you know, Super Bowl.
0: Okay, but who was the Super Bowl MVP?
1: A running back.
0: Okay, that's why. They ran the hell out that football.
1: They
0: ran the hell out that football, not the receivers. All right, it was that running back. So, I mean, if you want to go that route, Z, and you want to put Seattle in front of Denver because you hate Denver's receiver room,
1: I don't.
0: I get you.
1: I don't hate Denver's receiver room. I'm calling them the sixth best in the entire NFL.
0: The top five, baby.
1: But it's, you know, whether they're fifth or sixth, like, it's an incredible, I think, tip of the hat to where this receiver room is at and where it's going.
0: Mm-hmm.
1: And hopefully, we're just in unanimous agreement this time next year that the Broncos, of course, they have a top five wide receiver room. Look at Waddle did. Look at the step that, you know, this guy took, that guy took. The one area where I'm just not sure if the third wideout is going to be Troy Franklin. And I know why they put it there, because most of the evidence points to that. He had the biggest season.
0: Exactly.
1: But for Pat Bryant and his rookie status to look as veteran natured as he did throughout the year. Now, he's got to stay healthy. We know that.
0: Hold on now, Z.
1: But he had the top catch rate on the team. The guy doesn't drop passes. His reliability rating is incredible.
0: It was a buildup, though. The thing is, he didn't get involved.
1: Like I told you, it was going to be. Did,
0: but also, it's like he had less reps. So you're sitting here saying the reliability. Well, yeah, because he had less reps. He shouldn't drop the ball with less reps, because if he's dropping the ball,
1: well, he's in less of a flow. He's in less of a rhythm.
0: Oh, man.
1: What about that angle?
0: Look, you could go that route. Troy Franklin is going to take another step. He said it himself. He wants to be a Pro Bowl receiver. And this was said before Jalen Waddle came to town. But for Troy Franklin, he's comfortable. He's getting more confident. He has more control over his body than he did in his rookie year. He understands what he can bring to the table. And now that you have Waddle and you have Court on the outsides, it's one-on-one with Troy Franklin, who has the speed, that has really good route running ability. I love me some Pat Bryant.
1: Do you?
0: I do. But are you sure? But Troy Franklin is going to be the number three receiver going into the year, baby.
1: All right. That's fun conversation. Fun battle to follow. We'll see how it all unfolds on game days. Going into another NBA Finals game this evening, I have a big picture question about Nikola Jokic. We'll ask it next.
2: when watching the NBA and Stanley Cup final. Just how close do the Nuggets and Avalanche seem to those teams?
3: Avs are obviously, they are

0: They're there.
1: They are there, obviously. 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They're going to be a really good team next year. They're just having a hard time taking that next step in the playoffs. Nuggets, I right now, we'll see if they make moves, what they do, but I think they're so far away in the West.
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0: into another NBA Finals game, Game 4 tonight.
1: Another one.
0: Man, what, this is, you know, we have a series on our hands.
1: We do. I thought that the Knicks were going to win. I thought they were going to sweep the Spurs. I thought the Spurs were done. They're a young team. Seemed like they kind of got tight in those moments. But they proved me wrong. They're ready to roll.
0: Well, you want to know what's interesting? You know, it was a couple, maybe a week and a half ago, when I was talking about the Spurs being the most ahead of schedule team in NBA history.
1: Yeah.
0: And that is doubly true after they went into Madison Square Garden and beat the favored Knicks. And do you remember me saying, I said, the analogy that you can make, there's a couple of them, to this Spurs team. It's the 77 Blazers. That's way back in the day. Young Bill Walton. They win a championship with no experience. But I mentioned the Orlando Magic in the mid-90s with Shaquille O'Neal.
1: Yeah, Mr. Shaq.
0: And Shaq is like the closest analog that you can get to Wemby. He was something like we had never seen before. And that's the case for Wemby, just a different body type. And
1: Magic ended up losing that series to Houston.
0: Yes, they did. But put a pin in that for a second. And the other analog I gave was the 2007 Cavs with LeBron James. They had no experience. They got to the finals. What is the similarity between the 1995 Orlando Magic, who, by the way, the Orlando Magic had never won a playoff game as a franchise before that season. They were the favored team. People forget that. Penny, Shaq, Nick Anderson, Horace Grant, they were favored to win the NBA championship, and they got swept by Houston. What happened to LeBron's team in 2007? They were also swept.
1: Yeah.
0: So it was reasonable to look at the most ahead of schedule team in NBA history and say what you said. They're going to get swept because the other analogs that we found, you know, outside of the 77 Blazers that I brought up last week, they got swept. So here the Spurs are showing real mettle, real poise in the belly of the beast of Madison Square Garden in one of the most electric environments that you can find in all of sport. So,
1: but does it still move the needle for you? Do you believe that the Spurs can pull this off and win it? Or do you still think that the Knicks are going to find a way tonight to say, all right, like, you know, the fun's over. We know what we need to do. We need to bury you guys right now. Don't even give you guys a chance to think you're in this. And you move on from there.
0: So I think the Knicks are going to win the series. And I predicted that before the series started. But the Spurs are absolutely live to win. Because if they win tonight and they beat the Knicks in MSG back-to-back games the same way that the Knicks did in San Antonio in back-to-back games, they will turn back to the series favorite. The Spurs will be the series favorite. They will have taken back home court advantage. Yep. And so, yeah, I think they're live to win. When we saw the Spurs go into Oklahoma City, like two of the most intense games within a series, Game 1 and Game 7. And when they went into OKC and stole Game 1, and then when they won Game 7, like, there's nothing that I'm not ready to put a ceiling on this group.
1: No, you can't. They're too young. Too young, too dangerous, and Wemby is just beginning.
0: Dude, their three best players are 22, 21, and 20.
1: Damn.
0: I mean, I'm talking with a former college teammate the other night, texting back and forth, and I'm not so sure I've seen a better rookie than Dylan Harper, ever. And I'm not saying he's the greatest prospect ever, and I know that other, you know, say number one picks have had heavier lifts, if you will,
1: yeah.
0: Like a young LeBron James. His lift was heavier than Dylan Harper's. Cooper Flagg, his lift, Paolo Banchero, his lift is heavier than Dylan Harper's, but I have never seen a rookie, a 20-year-old who cannot buy a beer, make such an impact on every single postseason game he's playing in. Like, dude.
1: Offense, defense, you name it.
0: When Christian Brown scored 15 points off the bench, I think it was game 3 of the NBA Finals in 2023. Don't quote me on the game, but he came off the bench and scored 15 points as a rookie. It was the first time that a rookie had scored 15 points in an NBA.

0: the finals game since Sam Cassell in 1995 against the series against the Magic. We don't see this. So to see a rookie look like the best player on the floor in like for an entire quarter of an NBA finals game, I just can't remember seeing anything like Dylan Harper.
1: But Z, this is what's good for the game right now.
0: It is.
1: The NBA, right? Now we're all tuned in. We're watching these young guys fly around. They're fun to watch. They play great defense. They got a little bit of spunk to them and some funk to them where they're just doing everything the right way. And then for the Knicks, it's like there's a bunch of veterans out there that want to win. There's a lot of guys that haven't won. I don't know how many have won a title on that team, Z, but I know that they're
0: on the Knicks?
1: Yeah, Knicks.
0: Who's won a title on the Knicks? I don't think anyone.
1: Yeah, so,
0: did OG Anunoby win one with Toronto? I think he did, actually.
1: So you might have one, maybe somebody on the bench. So you got these vets that want to feel the chill of that trophy, and these young guns that and Bucks that want to kind of say, hey, like we're this new and improved team that is ahead of schedule.
0: Man, and so. This has been, like, just so fun. And guys, America is watching. We just got the numbers from Game 3. Holy guacamole. Drew, behind the glass, tell our listeners the numbers that you just got.
2: It is the most watched Finals Game 3 since 1998.
0: And reference point, that's Jordan's last season with the Bulls. That's
2: correct.
0: A rematch against the Utah Jazz from the previous year.
2: 23.8 million people on average. It peaked at 26.3 million, up 159% over last year.
0: Hey. Let's settle down with the baseballs taking over basketball conversation.
1: Can't you?
0: Settle the hell down. Are you kidding me?
1: Simmer down.
0: These are football numbers. That's NFL numbers.
1: Yes.
0: Holy smokes. 23 million on average, you say?
2: 23.8. That's incredible.
0: That is insane. Like for a reference, another reference point. The Stanley Cup Finals right now, they're doing pretty well.
2: They're doing really well. Like
0: they're doing well. They're getting like 4 million people to watch.
2: I think it was 5.1 for
1: Game 3. You better correct yourself. Drew's like, hey, correct yourself.
0: And that's that's got to be up, right?
2: That's one of the best ever.
0: That's one of the best ever.
1: Is that 5 million?
0: 5 million people watched. And we just said 23 million people watched Game 3 of the NBA Finals.
1: New York with the New York Knicks. Mixed with a young and hungry team. Young and hungry is dangerous. Isn't that what Sean Payton always says?
0: And everyone's so curious about Wemby.
1: Yes.
0: I said this a month ago. For a lot of casual sports fans, they're just getting to know the Victor Wembanyama experience, and people can't take their eyes off him. It's crazy.
1: It's like you to me, huh? They just look at me every day like, damn, man. I wish I could be Phil.
0: File that under things that have never been said. Okay. I have to ask the question about Nikola Jokic. It's a big question. All right, we'll also get into some Bronco stuff. That's all next.
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13: 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That's 303 Law 4040.
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0: All right, just putting a bow on the conversation that we were just having. One, just insane ratings for the NBA Finals. Like, you know, for all the complaints that people have about, you know, NBA basketball, and I'm not saying it's a perfect product, it kind of reminds me of college football to a degree. So many people complain about college football and the NIL and the transfer portal, and all of it is complaint worthy. I'm not saying it's not, but we squeal and moan about it, and then on Saturdays we put it on and we watch it.
1: Oh, because it's enjoyable. I mean, you're talking about college kids trying. Usually it's like they're trying to make it to the next level, so they're giving everything they got, and it's college football. It's exciting, it's dramatic. The NBA right now is the same way, and I believe it's because you got new blood in there. It's young, high-flying, and it's not as stagnant as it used to be. And from what you guys have been telling me and explaining about these young guys coming into the draft that were coming into the draft for the NBA, like, there's some top dogs that are going to change some of these teams and the trajectory of some of these teams. So you're going to see a lot more people wanting to be more invested in what's going on with these young guys and how they grow and develop.
0: The league, the NBA, is in such good hands. It's ridiculous. Like, and we, you know, the NBA had a real problem after Jordan retired. The ratings just went into the basement, and they needed to recover. And by the way, what happened was, a little history lesson. So Jordan retires in 1998. He plays his last game with the Chicago Bulls. And what happened not long after that? There was a lockout.
1: Yeah.
0: So when the general public saw the face of the NBA walk away on his own accord, and then you have a lockout when these guys, it's millionaires fighting with billionaires, it turned so many people off. And those two energies fused together created just a ratings tank. And what got it back up few years later was the Shaq and Kobe dynasty. And there became this changing of the guard. And what we're seeing right now in the NBA is we have the guy who's been the face of NBA basketball for nearly two decades, LeBron James,
1: yes,
0: along with Steph Curry, another face of the game, not to the degree of LeBron, but
1: he's up there.
0: He's up there. And you're seeing these guys on, you know, if they're playing 18 holes, they're on hole 17 or 18, right? So we say that, like, they're on the back nine. Yep. They're on hole 17 or 18. But you're seeing the league in such an incredible place where I cannot believe that 23 million Americans watched Game 3. And it peaked at 26 million.
1: What is it going to look like tonight? Like, is it going to be a little bit over 23? Is it going to be 24, 25 to start the game? And then it's going to peak at, like, 27? I mean, there's so much drama in this game, so much firepower from both sides of the ball. I mean, you got to watch. You got to stay invested.
0: Have to. Yeah, you just have to. And there's still this old guard that is in the NBA right now who I love. And because I just, you know, I'm damn near emotional about the game of basketball. I just love it. And
1: are you ready? You're ready to fight for it.
0: No, the reason I'm sitting in this chair is because of the game of basketball. And that's the truth. And obviously I have to work hard and do it, but what opened the initial doors for me was the game of basketball. And so I love the old guard, the LeBron, the Steph, the Kevin Durant, the James Harden. I'm not so much a Harden guy, but like, I, you know,
1: he changed the game.
0: He did. And some could argue maybe for, you know, not the better, but you have, and then you have this middle group that we're very familiar with that are still, like, in their 20s, guys like Luka Doncic and Shai Gilgeous-Alexander and Anthony Edwards and Jason Tatum, yep, and Donovan Mitchell and Jaylen Brown and Devin Booker, Jalen Brunson. But then you have this really young group where it's like Cade Cunningham, Paolo Banchero, Victor Wembanyama, you know, Jalen Johnson, Tyrese Maxey, guys like that. And then you have this new crop that's going to come in, and this is supposed to be one of the best drafts in recent memory that has star power at the top, depth in the middle, where you had one third of the league trying to lose games so they could get more ping pong balls and grab one of these players, to the degree where the sport literally had to change the rules. So the NBA is in an incredible place. It's such an easy target, I think, for just, you know, guys that do what we do, and if you're looking for stuff, you'll find stuff.
1: Yeah.
0: right? If you're looking bad. If you're looking for stuff that you don't like, you'll find it. But when people vote with their time, college football's broken. Well, it's the most successful and most watched season of all time. And the season before that was the most successful and watched season of all time. And so here we are with the NBA. When you're talking about 23 million people, guys, to put that in perspective, you can take last year's World Series and Stanley Cup, put them together, and more people watch Game 3 two nights ago.
1: And it's only going to get better from here. And the only thing that goes in my mind, Z, and I don't know if you remember this, it was probably a year ago, we were talking about the NBA and how the NBA is branching out. And now they have a unit or organization that's dealing with Africa.
0: Yes.
1: And so imagine what that's going to look like in 5, 6, 7, 8 years from now when they start to develop those young men over there.
0: Dude.
1: What?
0: And so I brought that up a year ago. Yeah. I've talked about it even before that.
1: Cause great memory, baby.
0: They launched NBA Africa, I want to say like a half decade ago. And it's going to take some time, but just wait. Mm. Because the Africans are coming. It's going to change everything. Where you have an entire a continent of people that is completely untapped. And it just takes one or two to break through and inspire a whole nation. And I saw it 25 years ago with Steve Nash and Vince Carter.
1: Mm-hmm.
0: Canadians didn't make it to the NBA. And Steve Nash broke through, and you had a team like the Toronto Raptors land a superstar in Vince Carter, and he became one of the most, five most popular players of that era.
1: My man could fly.
0: And then now look. The league's MVP is Canadian. The league's biggest villain in Dylan the Villain Brooks is Canadian. You have a guy like Jamal Murray, an all-NBA player, is Canadian. A guy like Kelly Olynyk, who's Canadian. Like, we can just name Canadian players off the top of our heads now. That wasn't the case 25 years ago. The same thing will happen with Africa, and someone will break through and inspire a nation.
1: Somebody's going to be like 8-2. They'll be like 8-2 over there. Like, what the hell?
0: Totally. And we're going to see just, again, it's a numbers game. It's a numbers game. And once they tap into that, it's going to change everything. Just more evidence. You want little Johnny to get that scholarship? Don't point them towards basketball. Just don't.
1: You got to be book smart, y'all. Just stick with the books.
0: Yes. Says Phil. Be book smart.
1: Be book smart.
0: Says Phil. So here's my big picture question about the Joker.
1: Yeah.
0: Will Jokic ever again have the title of greatest player in the world?
1: Ooh.
0: Because right now he doesn't have that anymore.
1: He doesn't. You get bounced in the first round, like you don't get that title anymore.
0: And you see someone like Victor.
1: Exactly.
0: He's not coming. He's here.
1: He's here. SGA. I mean.
0: Yeah. Right.
1: Sports, it's all about youth. And you start to realize that as you're in these sports and you're getting older and you can't hang with these young guys anymore and you start questioning, can you play anymore? So with that being said, with Jokic, he's getting older. He's in his 30s. He's only going to get older from here. And when you don't have the players around you doing their part, starring in their roles, taking pressure off of you, it's harder for you to do your job.
0: Mm.
1: And for that, I don't believe that we're going to ever call Jokic the greatest player to play the game again. It's going to be Wemby. It's going to be SGA. No matter what Jokic does, it's not going to be the same. And on top of that, Z, when you talk about, and I'm big on this, if you're going to call somebody the greatest, they better be able to do two things, score and play defense. And Jokic doesn't play defense, and as he gets older, he's not going to want to play defense.
0: Yeah, he's regressed as a defender, if we're just being real. I mean, you go back and watch the 2023 season and how he looked physically, how he was moving around. He's just regressed. There's no, defensively, there's no other, way to slice it.
1: So nosy. I don't think that we'll ever call him the greatest. Now we're going with the greatest player to play the game.
0: Yeah.
1: That's a title, and I believe you earn that title every single year. I don't think he's going to get there anymore.
0: Yeah, and you're making a good point. It's the title of greatest player in the world. It doesn't auto-renew like a subscription. That's something that you have to go out and earn every single night. That said, I do believe at some point in the coming season, there will be a stretch where we as a collective basketball consciousness will say again, this guy is the greatest player in the world right now.
1: When is that? When we find out the other teams are tanking?
0: You're not going to see tanking anymore. You're not going to see it, which is going to be a problem for the Denver Nuggets. And we talked about this, mm-hmm. where, yes, the Nuggets had a good season, regular season on paper, but then when you take into account how many teams were purposefully trying to lose, one out of every three games came against an opponent whose objective was to end the game with less points.
1: They were pulling guys.
0: Literally. Like, we literally saw that with the Utah Jazz having a lead going into the fourth quarter, and they pulled Kyle Filipowski from Duke, who had like 20 and 10, who was playing great. They benched him in an effort to lose. Those games are going bye-bye.
1: That's wild. Congratulations. You're doing so good. Sit your ass on the bench.
0: Yeah. I mean, think about it. And this is what I say. Like, if you want to take shots at the NBA, there's things to take shots at. Now, they've changed the construct of the sport, all right? And I think that's good. It's incentivizing winning. That's why we play sports, to win, not to lose. But I believe there will be a pocket of time where Jokic takes back that title this year. And I don't know if it's going to translate to, like, anything postseason related, mm-hmm. but I think that Jokic is such a great player, and if he's focused, he will have a stretch of time. Because, like, what happens right now, say the Knicks win tonight, the Spurs go down 3-1,
1: yeah.
0: they win in San Antonio like they did games one and game two, the series is over in five, there it opens the discussion. Now, if the Spurs win the championship and come back in this series, Victor Wembanyama will have that title firmly around his waist.
1: You don't think that no matter what happens, Wemby's not going to have that name? Like, if he is the greatest player to play the game right now, Wemby.
0: I believe that.
1: Yeah.
0: I believe that. And so I'm not even giving pushback. No doubt about it. Because we've never seen anyone play the game of basketball and impact it defensively more than Wemby. We've never seen it. Not Kareem, not Mutombo, not Olajuwon. Like, we've never seen anything like Wemby. Thus, he's the first ever unanimous defensive player of the year. People don't agree on anything. That's why in the commercials, I've said this for years, they say 9 out of 10 dentists, you know, recommend this mm-hmm. toothpaste, because there's one who's like, Crest ain't where it's at. So to have that many voters, 100 voters, all agree on one thing, there's no precedent for it. So, yes, I believe right now Victor Wembanyama is the greatest player walking planet Earth. But the further we get removed from watching Jokic play basketball, like, we have to remember, this season we saw him have a 60-point triple-double. Like, what?
1: Yeah.
0: And I think, insane. But the phrase out of sight, out of mind exists for situations like this. We haven't seen Jokic play basketball in a month. But
1: when you get bounced in the first round, people are going to sit here and criticize you as a player. And
0: totally,
1: this is a game of everybody doing their part, correct? Like, this is a team game. Five guys are on the court at once to do their part. And when all five are not doing their part, you don't win. And so for Jokic, if the guys around him are not up to par and doing their part, Jokic can't do his part. And he can score all he wants to, but if he doesn't play great defense, nobody's going to think of him as like, oh, you're still the greatest player to play the game. You have to dominate and you have to win games. And therefore, I don't believe that Jokic will do that because of the guys around him. They are not going to be healthy enough to do it if you run it back with the same team.
0: So I agree with you big picture, but I think that at a certain point in time next season, that could actually increase his argument to why he is. Because if the team around him it gets depressed,
1: mm-hmm.
0: and I mean, like, from a talent standpoint, not like, you know, emotionally sad or whatever.
1: Well,
0: like,
1: they're gonna be. they're gonna be when they get to the playoffs.
0: maybe. But like, if you look at the situation around him, erode, I'll say,
1: mm-hmm.
0: And he continues to put up just Star Wars numbers, and the Nuggets are a top four seed. I'm telling you, This is what I believe, that the conversation with Jokic is not over yet. That's kind of what I'll say.
1: He'd be looked at as the greatest scorer, not the greatest player.
0: But he's so much more than a scorer. He led the league in assists and rebounds.
1: But what about defense, Z? We're just going to neglect that?
0: No,
1: the reason why
0: no.
1: These guys are fun to watch, right? We're talking about guys as Spurs and Knicks. They play great defense.
0: They do. They do. And the Nuggets are doomed.
1: Plays great
0: defense. And the Nuggets are doomed, big picture, from a team, and a championship lens standpoint if they don't improve that. But for the conversation about greatest player in the game, I think Jokic still, I don't think that conversation is dead yet. That's just what I'm going to say. I don't think it's dead yet because Jokic, he'll give a reminder. He'll give a reminder. That man is one of the best basketball players I've ever put eyes on. And I talk about that Jay-Z song when I start talking about reminding, the reminder song.
1: You love to give reminders.
0: Well, when Jay-Z had the song Reminder from Blueprint 3 that I've talked about for years here, and when he said, you know,
1: Now, Kanye didn't have nothing to do with the beats, right?
0: No, not on that one.
1: Okay.
0: Not on that one. But when he says, 10 number one albums in a row, who's better than me? Only the Beatles. No one's ahead of me. I crush Elvis in his blue suede shoes, make the Rolling Stones seem sweet as Kool-Aid, too.
1: Ooh.
0: And there will be a pocket of time where it's like, wait, Jokic had 44 and a triple-double, and he followed it up with a 2020 game, and I'm telling you,
1: the father time.
0: Conversations, it's not done yet. It's not done yet. I refuse to believe it's done.
1: You may not think it's done. You may refuse it. Oh, it's done.
0: No, I said the collective basketball consciousness, so not just me. Not just me, but the conversation, I think, has potential to reopen at a certain point in time this coming season.
1: At one point, they didn't want to put Jokic number two in the MVP race. They want him out of there.
0: Dude, thank you for reminding. The guy finished second in MVP for a sixth straight year. Six straight years, first or second.
1: First or second.
0: I mean, that's first time since Larry Bird and Bill Russell, and we're still in the shadow of that happening? We're forgetting. But
1: I'm not forgetting. I'm just looking at it. You can't be the greatest if you don't do everything. It's not just scoring, baby.
0: You're right. It's not just scoring. He led the league.
1: You don't like defensive players.
0: Phil, he led the league in assists and rebounds.
1: Okay.
0: So you're saying he's not just a scorer.
1: But they got their asses bounced in the first round because they don't play good defense.
0: And this is why.
1: These young bucks do.
0: They do. And this is why I'll continue to say trading Jamal Murray needs to be on the table because you aren't winning anything when your first and second best players are your two worst defenders on the floor.
1: Mm.
0: You can get away with Jokic. We've seen it. If your team defense is good, but if your team defense isn't good, you don't have point of attack defenders. You don't have rotational help. I mean, no. And look, I'm not here to spin some story about Jokic being a good defender. He was awful, awful. He's regressed at defense. He's the opposite of a rim protector. He just lets guys finish layups. I mean, it's and that's, you know, the value of Aaron Gordon when he's not there to serve as a backside defender
1: for
0: and
1: sure,
0: it's just Jokic.
1: Come on now, Z. If you got to rely on somebody to help you out and do your job, you're not the greatest. Like Kobe, he was old as dirt at one point, but yet that man still will play defense.
0: He's
1: Michael Jordan's
0: another
1: one.
0: He's up there NBA record along with Tim Duncan and Kevin Garnett for most appearances on all NBA defensive
1: Even
0: teams.
1: Even LeBron James.
0: Oh, yeah.
1: Play that defense.
0: Of course.
1: But now, for Jokic, he gets a pass, and yet we're still going to call him the greatest to play the
0: game?
1: He's
0: not. I'm not co-signing that. He's not right now. But what I'm saying is I just don't think that conversation is dead yet.
1: Oh, that thing in the ground.
0: Are you sure?
1: That thing in the ground.
0: What if he finishes top three in MVP voting again? Top two in MVP voting for a seventh straight year. Like, it's...
1: Do you truly believe he's going to finish top three in MVP voting next year? Top two?
0: Why wouldn't I? He's done it for six straight years.
1: Yeah, he has. But I'm asking, like, time... You know, as time goes on, you get older.
0: We keep on saying this on Jokic, though. We keep on saying this. It's like, well, he's not going to get better. Then it's like, wait, he's the first player in NBA history to lead the league in points, rebounds and assists, and he's a top five scorer. That happened this year, as a top three seed.
1: If you don't win, you don't get out that first round.
0: No, you're right.
1: You don't try to find a way to get to another championship. I'm not calling you the greatest to do it.
0: And I'm not calling him the greatest to do it right now because he's not. You can't wear that title if you're out in the first round. You can't. But I don't think the conversation's dead yet.
1: ZB, you're a defensive player, man. I like, you score, but like, from what you've said, you can fly, the rebounding, you're very aggressive.
0: I was a big, very, very good rebounder.
1: You neglect defense all the time. And I sit here and I tell
0: Jokic
1: you,
0: Jokic led the league in rebounding.
1: Defense wins championships. And you say, it could win you a championship.
0: Wemby didn't lead the league in rebound? In rebounds?
1: Come on.
0: Jokic did.
1: He could.
0: He could. He just didn't want to, right?
1: Hey,
0: he didn't
1: come
0: want
1: on.
0: To. I don't want to do that.
1: You
0: want
1: to know why? Because Wemby was too busy playing defense. In winning that award.
0: He is a brilliant defender. We've never seen anything like Wemby. Ever. And that's part of why 23 million people watch Game 3. And that's why more people will watch tonight. The viewership is about to go up. The viewership is about, and here's the other thing, and this is crazy, and this breaks my heart too. Games on ABC,
1: mm-hmm.
0: right?
1: Yep.
0: If you have DirecTV, you can't even get ABC right now.
1: You were having an issue with that up in Vail, right?
0: I was. We were up in Vail, got there on a Thursday night, and I said, let's put on the Stanley Cup. Flipped it on, DirecTV logo comes up, cool, boom. Where is it, man? I scoured it two different times, and then I remembered, holy crap, we can't watch the Stanley Cup final because this Airbnb that we're in had DirecTV. So think about that. The DirecTV customer who's in the dispute, they couldn't even be a part of the largest viewing audience since 1998.
1: That's crazy.
0: It's insane. That thing peaked at 26 million people. Like, that's only the NFL does that. And so, anyway.
1: NFL's not happy. They're not happy camping. Like, okay, they're on us now. They're on our tail.
0: Well, let me just say this about the Jokic thing, and then I'll let it go.
1: No, you're not. You're never going to let your king go.
0: if he wants to get that title back, he's got to straighten out the three-point shooting. Because in November and December, Jokic shot a ridiculous, I can't believe this is true, 47% from three. Guys, that should be impossible for a seven-foot center. Should be impossible. The line of demarcation for a good three-point shooter in the NBA is 40%. He was shooting 47% over a two-month sample size. But then he got injured,
1: mm-hmm.
0: right? The knee. He shot just 29% in February, March, and April. And guess what he shot in the postseason from three? 19%.
1: Yeah, he struggled.
0: And when you're playing Wemby, and if Wemby is your adversary or your adversary, rather, you have to give him a reason to come out on the perimeter. And that's what Carl Anthony Towns was doing. When you get him out from, because if you let him hang out near the basket, he is the ultimate free safety. He's a condor. He's a 747 wingspan. So you have to bring him out. And when you're shooting 19%, Wemby would kill this matchup right now. Jokic has got to straighten out the three-point shooting, and I hope he can do it. And by the way, real quick, one more. In the Nuggets 23 postseason, Jokic shot 3.8 threes a game. The next season, that went from 3.8 to 4.4. The next postseason, it went from 4.4 to 5.1. And then this year, it went from 5.1 to 6. He has increased the number of threes he's taken every year. You can't shoot that many threes if you're that inefficient shooting them. So, okay, yeah, Dante, you got something real quick?
2: Yes. Are we sure that Jokic is still the best second-round pick currently in the NBA? Can Jalen Brunson take that title with a championship here?
1: Dog.
0: With a championship and, like, a finals MVP, I think so. But I don't think – and Jalen Brunson's been a great player, but I don't think a shorter stretch of greatness –
1: yeah, I'm not ready to go.
2: I'm saying far. Currently in the NBA, not your MVPs from 3 years ago.
0: Well, you say from 3 years ago, he finished runner-up for MVP this year.
1: Yeah.
2: I know.
1: Second.
2: I was just saying your previous accolades.
0: And it was 2 years ago. Stop trying to knock Jokic down.
2: Did he not win it 3 years ago?
0: No, sorry, he won it two years ago.
2: I know. I'm sorry. I meant he won it 4 years ago.
0: And he won it 4 years ago, too.
2: Yeah, and 5 years ago.
0: I don't think one postseason run would take that, you know, usurp Jokic. Because right now, Jokic is a top 20 player in NBA history. Brunson is not close to that. But he's working his way up. He's working his way up. All right. Shifting gears here. Interesting comments from Warren Schaefer about Cubs fans taking over Coors Field. Also, major changes when we watch the Denver Nuggets here from an altitude TV standpoint. We'll get to all that in the three count next.
3: What is the one thing that can turn the Broncos defense into the best in the league?
4: Yeah, what is it?
5: If you want to say they're top five defense in the league, you're right. If you want to say they're top three, you're right. Are they the best in the league? TBD. Because if you can get the turnovers, that's when this Vance Joseph defense takes the next step. They start getting takeaways, they're already frustrating to opponents. They're already suffocating to opponents. If you start taking the ball away, you want to talk about fear factor.
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19: Let's come up the top rope with it! All righty. So, interesting comments from Warren Schaefer about Cubs fans taking over Coors Field. Wanted to get to this here in the three count, brought to you by our friends at Homestrong, Colorado's foundation repair and concrete experts. So when the Cubs come into town, like when the Dodgers come into town, like when the Yankees come into town, like when the Red Sox come into town, they just take over Coors Field.
1: Hell, go ahead and put the Diamondbacks in there too. I know DG loves that.
19: Diamondbacks, not so much. Not so much. But it's like those, like when the Mets come here, it's all Mets fans, right? And so there's like maybe 10, 12 teams that just, they're big brands and they're national, and you have a lot of transplants here in Colorado. So people who are from Massachusetts will go to the game, whatever. But I like Warren Schaefer, and this is part of the reason that I like him. When he was asked about Cubs fans taking over Coors Field.
20: Listen, yeah, I get asked this question a lot, not just from you, Patrick. And it's not just the Cubs, man.
21: Yeah.
20: Dodgers, it's blue over on that side, because when I coached third base, I would go down there. It was like enemy territory on that side of the field. Cardinals, all red over there. Listen, does it bother me? Absolutely it bothers me. Do I notice it? You absolutely notice it. How can't you notice it? It's loud for the other team in our own ballpark. Now, how much is that on us? I would say all of it's on us. I would say that when we start winning a ton of games, which isn't that far in the future, that the blue is going to morph into purple. I'm colorblind, so it looks the same. But to other people, it's going to be more purple. And I look forward to that day. And the only people we have to blame are ourselves for that.
19: Man, making no excuses. And just owning it and saying, yeah, does it bother me? Yeah, it bothers me.
1: You got to love a coach like that, man.
19: Totally. It's just being like, authentic, honestly.
1: Sign me up. I'll help you out, coach. Now, I probably won't be worth a damn, but I'll try to help you win more games. But I'm with him. And I remember being with the Houston Texans before they got good. And running out there before the game starts, we're playing the New England Patriots, which also has red in it, and they travel well. I'm thinking it's our hometown, our home team, home crowd that's booing us. We're running out of the tunnel in a home game getting booed. And come to find out, it's because New England Patriot fans have taken over NRG Stadium. So it sucks when you're a player and your home team, your home fans don't come and support you, and you look around, it's the other team that's hackling you and getting in your head. So that must change. In order for it to change, you got to win games, period.
19: Well, I like just sort of just being real. just being real. He's being real. And that's one of the handful of reasons why I'm rooting for Warren Schaefer to be the guy here long term. And I also like that he, you know, shoehorned in a bit of confidence as well. And like when we start winning a bunch of games, mm-hmm. which we're it's not too far off, I'm like, okay, all right.
1: I can get with that.
19: and they are taking a step in the right direction. They are, I believe, no longer on pace to lose. At this time last week, they were on pace to not lose 100 games. I don't know if that's still the case. They had lost four games in a row after winning back-to-back games against the Angels. And here they won last night 7-3 against the Chicago

0: step in the right direction. They are, I believe, no longer on pace to lose. At this time last week, they were on pace to not lose 100 games. I don't know if that's still the case. They had lost four games in a row after winning back-to-back games against the Angels. And here they won last night 7-3 against the Chicago Cubs. So you want to know what? We were looking for competent and competitive.
1: That's it.
0: Not some finished product. Not three steps down the road. But for right now, after the worst season in the history of the franchise, and they're doing that. So we'll see how this continues to age. Next in the three count.
2: One, two.
0: All right. Rough day for Altitude Television broadcast.
1: Yeah.
0: Scott Hastings no longer is going to be calling games. Chris Marlowe is no longer going to be calling games. Chris Dempsey no longer a part of the broadcast. Obviously, we don't work at Altitude TV, but what we are is a part of a sports media fraternity.
1: Yeah.
0: And I don't want to see anyone lose their job. And three lives were impacted today in a major way. And, you know, Chris Marlowe, and I've told you this, and I've said this on the air, like, Marlowe listens to our show. Like, he's a regular listener of our show. He's a good man. And, you know, I you know, when I go to these games, he is a staple of my pregame routine and going over and checking in with him. And he's got all his notes and he's doing his prep. And he always would stop and give me the time of day and just shower me with kindness. And so he's a bit of a gold standard. And,
1: even for Hastings, Scott Hastings as well, he's always been good to me.
0: Yep,
1: right?
0: Same,
1: in my playing
0: same,
1: days.
0: Same.
1: Fun to talk to, easy to talk to, and has been doing his job for a very long time. 22 years Marlowe and Hastings were together, so that's a lot of time, man.
0: That's a lot of time, and there has been a few media members, and because I'm not from around here, and like I was the new guy, you know, almost 10 years ago, that just kind of gave me a cold shoulder. Scott Hastings, Chris Marlowe, definitely not one of those guys. And so we salute them. I'm sure they're both going to, you know, land on their feet. Yeah. And Dempsey, you know, land on his feet. And Marlowe was just calling, like, the Olympics for NBC. He's called volleyball for the Olympics once upon a time. I think it was 1984. He won a gold medal.
1: That's crazy.
0: For Team USA. On the volleyball front, he was a star, I believe, at San Diego State for the Aztecs. And so, again, I said this a couple times here in the last couple months. You know, I work at a radio station. I'm not in a gang. You know, I don't want to see something bad happen to anyone in our business. And unfortunately, that came today. And so we pour one out for those guys. Next in the three count.
2: One, two.
0: Who you taking tonight, game four?
1: My man said he's going to pour one out. You're not in a gang?
0: Oh, yeah. I guess that does count.
1: I'm not in a gang. We're going to pour one out, baby. Put the teardrop on, ZD.
0: Yes. Who you got, game four?
1: Knicks. New York Knicks. They're going to find a way to win at home. They're going to win this series, Z. They're going to win the championship. I do believe that. I'm a Brunson fan. The man's a straight dog. I'm actually a Cat fan right now, too.
0: Sure.
1: Because of what he is doing and changing his ways. And so, yeah, I just think the Spurs, they're ahead of schedule like we talk about. And they don't have enough. They don't have enough experience to win this.
0: I like the Knicks tonight, too. We'll get back to that a little bit later in the show. There could be a camp cut at the most important position in sports. Would it make sense for the Broncos to pounce? That's next.
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0: there could be a camp cut at the most important position in sports. Would it make sense for the Denver Broncos to pounce?
1: Uh-oh.
0: If this turns out to be the case.
1: Pouncing on something, huh?
0: Yeah. Like a pet cat, RJ Harvey.
1: Meow. If I was RJ, I'd be pissed off.
0: Seriously.
1: Like, come on, man. I'm a grown man.
0: Right. No one wants to be called a pet cat multiple times.
1: Call me a chihuahua. I'd rather be called a chihuahua than a pet cat.
0: Strange. It's strange verbiage from one George Payton. Well, it was interesting. So I'm reading this article from Bleacher Report, and it names five potential camp casualties this NFL preseason. And they give potential destinations if that person were to get cut. And the Denver Broncos name comes up. So I'm like, huh, I'll click on it. I'll take the bait.
1: Why not?
0: I'll take the bait. And so you have a situation in Pittsburgh, okay? Mike Tomlin is no longer the head coach, right? Longtime guy, no longer
1: stepped away.
0: The head man, right. You have now Mike McCarthy. And what else do you have? You have young quarterbacks. They took Will Howard. Remember him from Ohio State? They took him in the sixth round.
1: Yep.
0: And they also, in the third round, found great value in Drew Aller.
1: I knew you were going to say something like that.
0: And so both offer some, like, they like represent upside, you know, and
1: Drew Aller, right? He's going to be the next MVP quarterback.
0: Probably not. But they're in the third round. I mean, he was, you know, a potential first round pick, you know, a year ago.
1: All the tangibles are there.
0: All the tangibles are there. There's no doubt. So he slips to the third round because he ripped up his knee, right?
1: Yeah.
0: So you have these two young quarterbacks that represent some, like, long-term upside. And then do you remember the other quarterback that's on their roster?
1: I'm gonna say Mason Rudolph.
0: Mason Rudolph.
1: He's been there forever.
0: He has,
1: right?
0: Been.
1: And this is why if you can be a backup in the league and you're a good backup and you don't burn bridges, you are going to be on the team every single year. You're going to make at least $5 million, and you're going to be able to retire with $40 million in the bank and didn't touch the field one time as a backup quarterback.
0: It's a fantastic life to live.
1: Sign me up.
0: It's great work if you can get it. And Mason Rudolph, but he's, you know, to his credit, he has actually been kind of a reliable option when called upon. You know, when he's been asked to start, he's got 8-5-1 record, all right? So it's not, you know, he's not lighting the world on fire, but that's not what you're looking for with a backup quarterback.
1: Yeah.
0: So if you just consider the landscape of this, you have a new coach. The former coach believed in Mason Rudolph. By the way, I can't believe he's 31 years old. I remember talking to him. He was on our radar in 2018 to potentially be drafted by the Denver Broncos.
1: He was a bad boy, and actually, we played them in the Alamo Bowl.
0: Oklahoma State, right?
1: Exactly. Oklahoma State versus CU Alamo Bowl. That was our 2016 year, and he tore us up.
0: Oh, that was the 16 year when you guys were in the Pac-12 championship game?
1: Yep, when we got our asses handed to us by Washington, ended up going to the Alamo Bowl, and then Mason Rudolph was the quarterback for
0: Oklahoma State, yep. Right? Yeah. So you have this, a changing of the head coach. The former guy that drafted him is no longer there. You have two young drafted quarterbacks in Will Howard and Drew Aller. You could see why Bleacher Report identified Mason Rudolph, and then they also list the Broncos as the best landing spot. He is entering the final season of a two-year, $7.5 million contract, so he's cheap for that position. Very cheap. Stidham makes, what, he's made $10 million a year, right?
1: Yeah, making some bank.
0: So, and he's played way less than Mason Rudolph. And unless the Steelers are going to try to carry four quarterbacks or maybe explore trade options, which they could, but if nothing like that materializes, Rudolph could find himself released here this summer. And if that happens, Bleacher Report says the Broncos could be the most logical landing spot. They said they need an upgrade to Jarrett Stidham in wake of last year's AFC Championship game calamity. And Rudolph fits the bill as the ideal QB2 behind Bo Nix. What do you make of this?
1: I mean, Z, everybody is holding that one game, the AFC Championship game, against Jarrett Stidham. Like, acting like this man was really ready to go because of Sean. We know, telling everybody to be ready, but to watch out.
0: Watch out.
1: But you're talking about a backup that sat there all year long, 17 games in some, watching Bo Nix go to work and then was thrown into the fire and then expected to make these plays in the cold, and it didn't happen. And now everybody wants to move on from Jarrett Stidham. I like Stiddy. I think that he brings something valuable that a lot of these other quarterbacks don't, and it's a relationship with Bo Nix, his eyes, but also a guy that knows the system right now. It's very hard to just jump into another system as a quarterback because you need to know everything that's going on. So if Mason Rudolph comes here and he doesn't know the system, well, you're just throwing him out there, and that's not going to help us out. Stidham knows the system. He understands what needs to be done. He's been in that room with Davis Webb for multiple years. I wish people would leave him alone.
0: Leave Stidham alone.
1: This is the year where we have a chance to get to a Super Bowl. You want a backup quarterback that knows the system. And I think Jarrett Stidham is only going to get better from here because they're going to do one thing. The Denver Broncos, that is, going to do one thing this year. They're going to give him more reps during camp. They're going to give him more reps in the preseason. And hopefully he's not going to have to play at all in the regular season, but he'll be more prepared if you give him reps early. And he's getting them now in OTAs.
0: He is.
1: Leave him alone, Z.
0: I like you. Listen, leave Stiddy alone. You're going to change your Twitter profile?
1: Stiddy
0: City. You're going to go Stiddy for the city?
1: Josh and Cecil changed that fast, didn't they?
0: They hate Jarrett Stidham. They hate. And they were all in. They were literally like the city for the city.
1: If you're not with Stidham, you're against us.
0: Oh, my gosh.
1: 2 days later, like, we hate him.
0: Yeah. And let the record show, I never changed any profile picture to Jarrett Stidham's face. Like, that was like, that got out of hand there for a second. But I think that it's interesting. Mason Rudolph has played more than Jarrett Stidham. And it comes in an offseason where the language is changing here in Denver.
1: Mm-hmm.
0: So, like, it's a little bit different than this time last year where Sean Payton's, you know, system is incredibly complicated and wordy. And now we're being told that things are being simplified. I think it's interesting. I would entertain it. I'm not going to die on Mason Rudolph's hill, right?
1: So you want to get rid of Jarrett Stidham. If there's a quarterback out there that's available, that's a backup quarterback, would you be willing to get rid of him?
0: If it was Anthony Richardson and he costs $1 million and it's a fifth-round draft pick to get him, I'd say get that man in here for quarterback rehab under Sean Payton. The same way with Teddy Bridgewater and Zach Wilson and Jameis Winston.
1: Yeah.
0: First-round picks that flame out. That's the one that I am more interested than Mason Rudolph. But I think that you at least have the conversation if this is the case.
1: Man, running backs, you can do that. Receivers, you can do that. I wouldn't do it with the offensive line because it's just different. You have to have that chemistry down. Quarterback, we're not going to do that. Stiddy for the city. Sam Ellinger, because they have a great relationship and their wives have a great relationship, they're going to keep Ellinger on the roster.
0: That's how you build a football team, right?
1: I'm telling you.
0: Because the wives.
1: This is what's going to happen.
0: Because the wives.
1: The wives rule the world. We all know that.
0: Let the record show. The wives get along. Keep the room together.
1: The housewives.
0: All right. Hey, if we had to guess right now, and I want you guys to get involved in this too, RamosLaw.com, text line 303-713-1043, as well as our YouTube chat presented by Sean Ponda. 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

0: I'm curious, how much has the latest Denver Broncos stadium snag impacted our view of whether Burnham Yard will actually be the final site for the Broncos' new stadium, given the news that we got yesterday? Before we get to that, guys, got to tell you, this Friday, we are going up north, taking our show live on the road at the Glen Bar and Grill in North Glen. We were here a year ago. You guys showed out in an incredible way, and really looking forward to Friday. It's a bit of a drive for us, but we're ready for it, and we'd love to see you. All right, we're only doing 3 brouhaha live shows, and one is already in the books. This is number 2.
1: Yep.
0: We'd love to see you on Friday.
1: Oh, we're going to see a bunch of you guys out there. ZB, of course, is going to be kissing babies, signing autographs. So bring your shirts, bring your jerseys. He'll be signing everything.
0: I will hold your baby as well.
1: And he will do that.
0: He'll
1: babysit, and my man will do the radio. He can do it all.
0: All right. So the news we got yesterday, and you can read about it at denversports.com. Just to reset it, and not going to go into all the detail and read from the Denver Post the way that we did yesterday. If you want to get a more comprehensive breakdown, go hit up the Drive podcast, available at denversports.com, Spotify, wherever you get your podcasts, we're there. But here's like the summary of it. I don't have anything in front of me to reading from yesterday. So this is just sort of a rough around the edges recap. Denver Water is relocating their site, but they're also having to find a new emergency center, all right? And the emergency center for Denver Water, it's not very exciting stuff. It's like, municipality stuff and, whatever. So you need to have your emergency water site near a bunch of different entryways, entryway to I-70, entryway to I-25, 6th Ave, all this stuff.
1: Yeah.
0: And so they have identified the most logical site as Lot M, where the Denver Broncos season ticket parking is. And you guys have been down there. They all have, big letters identifying which parking lot you're in. And so a handful of months ago, Denver Water identified Lot M. We know this because one of our guys here behind the scenes, Mighty Joe Young, has been tailgating in Lot M for 2.5 decades, and they came to he and his family in March and said, Lot M, it's out. It's done.
1: No more.
0: But now the community that is around Lot M is fighting back that they don't want a something like that in their neighborhood, and they're writing letters, and the city council, sounds like some of the city council members are on their side. It's the same city council members that will vote on the stadium. And there's still, we found out from yesterday, there's still apparently dozens of things that still need to happen for Burnham Yard to be the preferred site. And I think yesterday was illuminating to why Greg Penner a few months ago basically put pressure on other people involved, not the Broncos, but like, hey, you guys want this to happen? You guys need to figure it out. And there was a tone of frustration there for the first time from Greg Penner. And so in the Denver Post article yesterday, they basically said the stuff that needs to get done, it needs to get done in the next 60 days. And it says there's dozens of things that need to happen. And they made the analogy that the stuff that needs to happen for this new stadium to be built at Burnham Yard, what's it called? The Rube Goldberg system. And it's when all the dominoes fall, and then it knocks over a marble, then the marble rolls down a track and, spins round and round through a cylinder and, tips off a rubber band pulley system, which then knocks a skateboard into, all this stuff. That's the analogy that they use.
1: It's a lot of obstacles they have to go through.
0: Yes. And Councilwoman Torres, who that's her district, said the reality of this situation and the complications, it's hitting us in the face. And you read all this, it's like, whoa.
1: Like, what in the world is happening? Because I thought, I was under the impression that we are so close to the finish line and that at some point we were going to get the news during camp that they're starting to build on the land so that they can build this stadium that supposedly is going to be done 2031.
0: Right. And that's I'm glad you brought that up, because the timeline here, that's the problem. It's so many things still need to happen in a compressed period if they want to adhere to the timeline. So there's just, it's a lot. It's a lot. And there's some doubt starting to creep in. And for me, I think this time last week, I would have said it's 97% likelihood that this is going to happen.
1: For sure.
0: And then I read this yesterday, and I'm not at 97% anymore.
1: Where are you at? How much? Your Caserno meter, if you want it to be built there, where is it at?
0: I think that I went from 97% to 71%. Still the most likely.
1: That's a major dip.
0: It is. Because I'm reacting to the tone of what Greg Penner had, the words from the literal councilwoman who it's her district.
1: Yeah.
0: And the compressed time period, the frustration that is happening here. And I'm just starting to wonder, like, is this thing actually going to stay in Denver City proper?
1: Well, like, there's no contract out there saying that this needs to be done by 2031 if you're the Denver Broncos that I know of. So if that is the case, then you can always push it back. Maybe 2032, 2033, if that's what you want to do. So that's why I'm not as concerned. If Greg Penner wants to get it done at the Burnham Yard location, he's going to get it done. He may have to wait a little bit longer, but he'll get it done over there if he wants to and the fans want it to be there, which the fans do want it to be there. They want it to be in the heart of Denver. So I can see this still happening. I don't see it happening 2031 now. I think that deadline, you need to erase that from your mind and understand that things are going to get pushed back.
0: Could that, is the deadline an actual deadline? Like a deadline set by the Denver Broncos? Because right now, this latest snag is not necessarily about the Broncos.
1: Yeah.
0: It's about the city of Denver, council members, and community members that can't figure this thing out. And it's one of these things where it's like, is it an actual deadline by the Broncos? That this is the parameters that we set for you guys. We did everything that we were supposed to do, and you guys can't figure it out. And we're not trusting you guys beyond this because I have a backup plan. I mean, there is such a safety net underneath the Denver Broncos.
1: There is.
0: And I know that some people are going to hate the idea, if this actually happens, that the stadium won't be inside the Denver city proper.
1: It'll be
0: 15 minutes down the road. And Dallas Cowboys, they don't play in Dallas. The Raiders don't play in Vegas. Miami Dolphins don't play in Miami. The Bills don't play in Buffalo. The Niners don't play in San Francisco. The Commanders don't play in Washington, D.C. The Chargers and Rams don't play in Los Angeles.
1: And the Bears are going to Indiana.
0: The Bears, they may be going to Indiana. And by the way, it wouldn't be unprecedented. The New York Jets and the New York Giants literally don't play in the state of New York.
1: No. You know, that took me forever to understand that. It took me in my rookie year as we're going to the game. I'm like, why are we going to New Jersey? What are you talking about, man? That's where we're playing the game. So I thought we're playing in New York.
0: Crazy, right?
1: Yes.
0: So where are you at? Percentage-wise.
1: I'm not going to put it at 99 like I thought. I'm going to say 85% chance that this gets done at Burnham Yard. I'm still confident that this will get done. Now, I am not confident in the deadline, 2031. I believe that's going to get pushed back, and I believe Greg Penner's going to be okay with that. As long as it gets done, he's going to be okay with it being in Denver. Look at you.
0: We'll see. We'll
1: 71%
0: see.
1: For you, huh?
0: 71%. Still the most likely option, but not the same level of confidence I had yesterday morning. Okay. Shifting gears, all right? We can read a couple of those responses coming in on the RamosLaw.com text line here in a minute. Also, what should we be looking for tomorrow in phase two of OTAs? That's next.
2: When watching the NBA and Stanley Cup Finals, Just how close do the Nuggets and Avalanche seem to those teams?
3: Avs are obviously there. They're there. Obviously. I know that they, you know, got swept and it wasn't pretty in the finals, but conference finals. But overall, we know they're a really good team. They're going to be a really good team next year. They're just having a hard time taking that next step in the playoffs. Nuggets, I right now, we'll see if they make moves, what they do, but I think they're so far away in the West.
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1: What's going on, everybody? Philip Lindsay here with the one and only Williams Jewelers. 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

0: looking out for. Phase two. OTAs tomorrow. Get to that here in just a second. Someone on the RamosLaw.com text line 303-713-1043. Hey guys, didn't the Broncos spend a lot of money on land down there already? Yeah, we touched on this yesterday. Just because you spend a lot of money on land, and make no mistake, they did, you know, around $150 million for the footprint of Burnham Yard to build on. $150 million, it's a ton, but they're worth $80 billion. And just because they spent that money for the stadium doesn't mean that actually has to go towards the stadium. They could do a bunch of other stuff with it, and it would only widen the ownership group's real estate footprint in Denver. If they had something like that down there, you build condos. I mean, it's nonstop building all around this area,
1: and it's never going to stop because it keeps Colorado continues to grow. Everybody wants to come here, like Zach Bye, and so now you have to. Add more apartments, more townhouses.
0: Oh, the native,
1: more restaurants.
0: When the settlers came,
1: so they'll make a profit out of buying the real estate for everything that they've done so far.
0: All right, so I have to mention this.
1: Uh-huh.
0: And this is being pointed out by someone on the RamosLaw.com text line. 9898, put your name on it. Love to give you a shout out.
1: What do we do now?
0: Here's why the timeline is so significant. The 2031 timeline. Why is that so important to the Denver Broncos? Because you're saying, well, they could just push it back. And maybe they can.
1: Push it back.
0: But you are miscalculating one thing when you say that. And I understand. I understand why you would say that.
1: Okay.
0: But it's not just a self-imposed deadline. The lease is up. The lease is up on the current stadium.
1: Oh, no, not the lease.
0: Yes.
1: Oh, they're going to kick us out.
0: So
1: the Denver Broncos won't have a home.
0: So don't forget, it's a 10-year lease.
1: Yeah.
0: It's up in 2031.
1: But what can you do with leases?
0: They want to build on land that they own.
1: I understand, but
0: billionaires don't rent. Now, can you extend it?
1: Exactly. 2 years.
0: Could they? Maybe. But here's what I think.
1: Do we need to get the music out?
0: No. It's not a conspiracy theory. I don't think Greg Penner's messing around. He's messing around. And I don't think that he is going to sit back and watch things outside of his control, this side debate, this side, and city officials and community, you know, pockets, and they're writing letters back and forth. And I think he might have his hands crossed, or his arms crossed, rather, looking at the situation saying, I told you guys, these were the parameters. I was dead serious. We did everything that we can do. I'm $150 million into this thing. And
1: he's going to see it through.
0: He may. And I'm totally speculating. But I think I would imagine that this type of stuff, and there's dozens of stuff that need to happen in the next 60 days. Dozens that need to happen in the next 60 days to adhere to this timeline. The last thing that I think Greg Penner wants to do is push back the timeline, pay more rent on land he doesn't own when he's got a backup plan ready baked for him in Lone Tree. And I don't think he's playing around. And I think right now there's too much playing around in this scenario. I really do.
1: It does seem like there's a lot of playing around, messing around, going around now. But when it comes down to it, money talks. We talked about it yesterday. When Greg Penner wants something done, he might throw a couple more bucks their way and say, we got to get it done now, guys. I'm not messing around. I'm willing to pay a little bit more for whatever the case may be.
0: But for the dozens of things, he's just going to throw money at it?
1: The dozen of things turn into one or two things with the right money. Like, the dozen of things can get cleaned up. Like, all of a sudden, there's a dozen things? Like, no, they can clean it up.
0: Did he sound frustrated with the situation last time we heard from him?
1: He did sound frustrated. He sounded like, now the ball is not in my court anymore.
0: Correct.
1: It's on everybody else to get it done.
0: Correct. And I go back to the end of our show yesterday. The end of our show yesterday, when I did go a little conspiracy. And when really smart people are getting involved in massive real estate, ventures like this, they vet out everything. Greg Penner has a team of people around him. He's got a right-hand man. No one knows. Like no one knows his name. And if you're close to the situation, people know, obviously. But, like out there, like the people that we're talking to right now, like, these guys are smart. And really smart people do something called game theory. They say, if we go down this road and we do this, this, and this, what is the reaction from that person, this group of people, and that group of people? What now if we do something different? What is then the reaction? And they'll go 7, 8, 10 steps down the road.
1: Yeah.
0: And I do wonder, and I am going conspiracy, so we will sort of, well, hit the music, all right?
1: I want that music on.
0: I do wonder if Greg Penner and this ownership group game theoried this out. There's a reputation in Denver politics, okay?
1: Yeah, yes.
0: And Greg Penner would not get involved in this situation without vetting all of this out. And I do believe there's a scenario where they did game theory 3 years ago, 2 years ago on all this stuff and saw the sticky wicket that would be Burnham Yard. And if Mike Kliss is coming on the air a year and a half ago saying they could go to Aurora by the airport, they could go out to Lone Tree, mm-hmm. and they could go Burnham Yard. But if they go Burnham Yard, I'm told by people who are in the know that it is a thorny situation. If Mike Kliss is sharing that on the radio, you don't think Greg Penner knew how thorny this was going to get? But if you're new to this community and you're the steward of the Denver Broncos, and your fan base through surveys says, we want the stadium in Denver, you can, again, I'm speculating, it's a conspiracy theory.
1: Yeah.
0: You can go down the road. You have the financial bandwidth to do whatever you want. You can go down the Burnham Yard Road knowing that it's going to have its booby traps, knowing Denver politics, state politics, knowing all this stuff, but you are going to go down that road because you are going to try to do what's best for the fan base, knowing, though,
1: it's not going to happen.
0: It's probably not going to happen. And you'll never be able to say that I didn't try, because right now they're trying. And it's the rest of these other things when you're talking about dozens of things need to happen in 60 days. So I think there exists that scenario.
1: With the council members, with the mayor here, we've talked about it yesterday. You don't want to have your hands in the pot knowing that, like, Greg Penner is pulling out because of you guys. And now all of us fans that want it to be in Denver, we're blaming them. And now their faces is out there. Nobody wants to have that job.
0: Right.
1: If your face is out there. That's why I believe it's going to get done.
0: And it may be
1: that your theory may be true. And that's something a businessman would do, like Greg Penner. And you always should have a plan B, plan C, plan D, and more plans to go if something falls through.
0: Right.
1: But it's not falling through. This is going to get done. They're going to maybe push it back. I know there's a deadline with the rent, and you're going to have to lease it again. They have the money. You have Greg Penner that's spending money on the field. Like at the halfway mark, they're spending money on the field. They're going to spend money to lease it out for a little bit longer for it to get done if they have to.
0: Man, oh man, oh man. There's still so much reaction pouring in. We have follow-up questions. We'll pivot from our plan and continue this conversation next.
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0: You know, it's really incredible the reaction that we get when we start talking about the stadium. And obviously, this latest edition yesterday and today, it's just not an ideal one. And there is a bit of a setback.
1: Well, everybody loves stadium talks. A lot of people out there, Denver natives specifically, they want it in Denver. I want it in Denver. Now, people like you, you don't care, right? You just want it big. You want it grand.
0: I would hold on. I would prefer it in Denver as long as you can do it big and the right way.
1: Yeah.
0: You know, first class everything. And you're hosting a WrestleMania and Final Fours and concerts throughout the winter, you know, retractable roof, the whole deal. If you can get that all done in Burnham Yard, perfect. Let's ride.
1: Let's bow.
0: I know Dante has a follow-up question here with the stadium conversation. D, what do you got?
19: I was curious. So if it ends up not being in Denver, and you guys kind of touched on at the very end of last segment, would the Penner Group or the Broncos get any of the blame at that point, or do you think it would all be on the local and state government at that point?
0: Yeah, I think it's the latter. I mean, they are so advanced in this. We got timelines. We have already the land is bought, yeah. Basically, outside of, you know, there's some the SRM concrete, which that's if that may be done and we don't even know it. There may be an agreement there. There's some whispering going on about that.
1: We got community meetings.

0: saying that the complicated nature of all this is hitting us in the face. And they're saying the consensus is, this is almost a quote from the article, the consensus from the everyone involved is that the major decisions have to be done in the next 2 months. That gives you about 60 days. And dozens of things need to happen before then. You, the more we talk about it, I'm like...
1: Then what did we talk about, too? Like, after those dozen of things gets taken care of, is it what would be next? And there was a guy that worked there. And it has to do with... It has to do with like
0: Oh yeah. Okay, so I'm glad you're mentioning this too, because
1: you're looking at me like I'm speaking Philanese again.
0: Well,
1: damn, help me out.
0: I do look at you very confused a lot of the time. Yes. Thank you for bringing that up because I didn't mention that so far.
1: Yeah,
0: is that when all of this stuff gets done, these dozens of things that still need to happen in 60 days. The environmental team needs to come in and clean up the area. And we were hearing from people in the environmental space. They're like, it's the slowest process ever. This is why when you start adding it up, did the Broncos know that it was going to be tricky and thorny and with booby traps everywhere? And they're like, we're going down the road. And if this doesn't work out, we know we have a backup option, but we know in our heart of hearts this might not work out.
1: And with Greg Penner having $80 billion, that could be the case. But over $100 million has already been forked out to have this done in Denver. It's just if I find it hard to believe they want to, and they know that, hey, it's not going to work out, and we're going to Lone Tree. I believe that they're going to try to, they're damnedest to make sure it's in Denver.
0: But they can only do so much. I think they're doing everything that they can do. I think if it was just up to the Broncos, we'd be way further along with this.
1: Someone would already be built.
0: Maybe. Someone says, hey, guys, my thoughts on the potential move to Lone Tree. I live in Westminster, and if the Broncos move south to Lone Tree, I'll stop going to games. It's simply too far for me to reasonably go to games there. Dude, I got it. But guess what? There'll be someone to take your place. Because what about the people who drive up from Colorado Springs, for every home game? What about people who just generally live down south in Lone Tree and Centennial and Parker and, you know, these spots? Like, it's going to get closer for them.
1: Damn, I thought you were going to be more sentimental. Like, dude, I got it. But somebody is replacing your ass.
0: No, and I'm just being real. I'm just being pragmatic. I don't want to be emotional having the conversation. It's like And this is the same, you know, a conversation that people have. Well, if they do personal seat license, I'm giving up my season tickets.
1: Well, they're going to do that.
0: Dude, the waiting list is longer than, you know, more people are on the waiting list than can fit in the stadium. So you don't, like, they're good. Like, I promise you. And I don't like that I'm delivering that news, but I'm just dealing in reality. So the Denver Broncos are going to be the Denver Broncos, whether they're in Burnham Yard or whether they're in Lone Tree. Like, the games are going to be packed. The team is ascending. The ownership group is in place. The head coach is in place. The quarterback is in place. They're going to do a bunch of winning.
1: Yeah.
0: So they're not going to be, you know.
1: District is going to be beautiful, and everybody is going to show up. And they're going to fork up the money. And they're going to pay for food. They're going to pay for drinks. And no matter, you know, no telling what they're going to have in that district as well when you're not at the stadium. So, yeah. It's happening. We're having this stadium. I do just hope it's in Denver just because it's the Denver Broncos, not the Lone Tree Broncos. It's the Denver Broncos.
0: Oh, my God. I understand why you say that. I got it. But
1: don't let me have the text line sick you now.
0: No, but I gave you a list of teams. The Dallas Cowboys don't play in Dallas. The Buffalo Bills don't play in Buffalo. The New York Jets and Giants don't even play in the state of New York.
1: But you know, I always tell my wife and my kids when they start looking at somebody else's yard and their lawn, let's focus on our own, baby.
0: Sure.
1: Let's focus on our own. Yeah, they may do something different, but we're going to do it this way. This is our way.
0: Well,
1: the Denver Bronco way.
0: Well, it'd be great. That'd be best case scenario. I'm having doubts for the first time in a handful of months. I just thought this was a formality. They'll get through it.
1: Mm-hmm.
0: And I still think it's the most likely result. But again, my optimism that staying in Denver is not the same that it was yesterday morning when I woke up. So, okay. Shifting gears. Bleacher Report. They ranked the top 10 wide receiver units in the NFL. The Broncos made the list. We'll tell you where coming up. And also, I have a big picture question to ask about Nikola Jokic as we head into game 4 of the NBA Finals tonight. We'll get to all of that as we're on the doorstep of 40 consecutive minutes of commercial-free sports talk coming up next.

0: What is the one thing that can turn the Broncos defense into the best in the league?
1: Yeah, what is it?
2: If you want to say they're top five defense in the league, you're right. If you want to say they're top three, you're right. Are they the best in the league? TBD. Because if you can get the turnovers, that's when this Vance Joseph defense takes the next step. They start getting takeaways, they're already frustrating to opponents. They're already suffocating to opponents. If you start taking the ball away, you don't talk about fear factor.
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0: All right, as we roll along here, appreciate you guys rocking with us here on a Wednesday. I want to get back into the Broncos here. Bleacher Report ranked the top 10 wide receiver units in the NFL.
1: Here we go.
0: Did the Broncos make the list? The answer is yes. We'll tell you where in just a second. But for the last time, I want to, one, say thank you to everyone who has donated to 100 Holes of Golf for Kids on behalf of the nonprofit Recruiting Classroom. All right. It's been unbelievable. The show of support. The event is tomorrow. The aim is to impact the lives of 440 kids over the next year. And the goal was $5,000. And we have hit the goal. And you're a part of it, man. A super generous donation under the name D's Nuts for $250.
1: I'm just being a role player, man.
0: Oh, my God.
1: Star of my role, right, ZB?
0: Just too funny, man. And so you were awesome, all right? And Amanda Brown here, our program director, donating. Katie Reed, our market manager, donating. And it's, look, the point of the nonprofit is very straightforward. It's to help disadvantaged kids play sports that they otherwise wouldn't be playing. And for the last time this year, I'll briefly share two very quick stories because I've been on each end of this. I went to go play hockey when I was around 12 years old, desperately wanted to play. I was rooting for the Buffalo Sabres like crazy at that time, and they were going to the Stanley Cup and losing to the Stars, and I wanted to play hockey. And we went to play it against sports and added it up and realized that it just wasn't going to be in the cards for too much money, being raised by a single mom at the time, raising two boys. And so that stung. That definitely stung. And later, 4 years later, I'm in high school and was on the other end of it where I wrote a letter to a nonprofit called the Fast Break Fund, and they funded, it was like a $600 sleepaway camp the whole week, every meal taken care of, staying in cabins, basketball camp called Greg Kuback Basketball Camp in Brant Lake. And I got picked and I got to go. And it changed my summer. I have memories from it to this day. And so I've experienced both ends of this. And so it's something that I'm passionate about, this specific nonprofit. And you guys have been great. And I said that if you guys wanted to donate and you gave $25 or more, I'd give you a shout out. And the donations at ZachCares.com, ZachCares.com, Z-A-C-H. cares.com have been incredible. So real quick, I'm gonna try to rifle through these.
1: Damn, there's a lot of them. I love it.
0: Philip Lindsay being one of them, under D's Nuts. Scott Kilker donated. Charles Barbary, appreciate you. Adam Kimber, I cannot believe this is real, Phil. Yesterday, during this conversation, a gentleman by the name of Adam Kimber donated $1,000.
1: Damn.
0: Like knock me over with a feather. Just absolutely insane.
1: Let me hold a dollar. Come on, Adam.
0: Srihard Aridi, appreciate you. Craig O'Connell, the Hadrix family, Michael Hinton, Aaron Beatty, Christian Hiles, Barry Richardson, a $500 donation. Are you serious? Appreciate you so much. Wayne Davis, $250. Chad Barrett, John Lutz, Jeffrey Davis, Evan Lawson, Josh Dickerson, Samuel Udell, Erica Anderson, Karen Papa John, David Hastet, Christopher Peruzzi, Jeff Ryan. I appreciate all you guys,
1: man,
0: so much.
1: Our listeners are great.
0: They're the best.
1: Come on.
0: They're the best. And so thank you guys. And obviously none of this money is going to me. Every single dollar is going to be put back into kids in our community.
1: Well, didn't you have one called ZachsCar.com? No. Help you with your car?
0: No, it's ZachCares.com.
1: Did you have two of them out there?
0: No, there's no Russell Wilson shenanigans happening with this nonprofit. So appreciate you guys. Okay, Bleacher Report ranked the top 10 wide receiver units in the NFL. Did the Broncos make the list? The answer is yes. Counting down from number 10.
1: All right.
0: The Houston Texans. And what they did is they gave the three top receivers next to every team. The Texans were ranked as the 10th best wide receiver unit with Nico Collins, Tank Dell, Jaden Higgins. The New England Patriots were number 9 on this list. A.J. Brown, Kayshon Boutte, Romeo Doubs. Then you get to the Jacksonville Jags with Brian Thomas, Jacoby Myers, Parker Washington. Then you get to the Seattle Seahawks. Still haven't heard the Broncos' name yet.
1: What number would that be for Seattle?
0: Seattle was number 7.
1: Okay.
0: And their top 3 receivers, Jaxon Smith-Njigba, coming off one of the great wide receiver seasons in NFL history.
1: Bad boy.
0: Cooper Kupp, along with Rashid Shaheed.
1: All right.
0: Someone who you liked and, you know, expressed interest in trading
1: for
0: the deadline.
1: I loved him as a punt kick returner, of course, but also just the speed, man. Being able to open it up, stretch that football field. He ends up finding a home with Seattle, helping them out, wins the Super Bowl with Seattle, gets traded from the Saints.
0: That's right.
1: To the Seahawks, and the rest was history for my man. Shaheed.
0: Yeah, so no Broncos at number 10, 9, 8, or 7. You get to number 6, and it is the Denver Broncos. According to Bleacher Report, the 6th best wide receiver unit in the NFL. The 3 top receivers, the 2, you could assume, Cortland Sutton, Jalen Waddle. For the 3rd, they picked Troy Franklin. So what do you make of the ranking from Bleacher Report?
1: I mean, that's cute and all. And that's cool that the Denver Broncos are on this list, but they're top 5. They're top 5 in my eyes, and they should be top 5 in your eyes. You have Jalen Waddle, who has proven he can go for 1,000-yard years, not just one, but he's done it 3 times in his career before Tua end up kind of messing himself up, and then the Miami Dolphins end up being a very dysfunctional organization. So now he's getting back to like what he does best with a better organization. You're going to see the best out of Jalen Waddle. Cortland Sutton, who had 1,000 yards last year, very consistent. All right, one of the better receivers in the league, dependable, reliable. And then right now with Troy Franklin, he had a huge jump from year 1 to year 2. Year 1, a little over 200 yards. Year 2, went for 709 yards, couple touchdowns, and he's only going to get better from here as he gets older. So I believe that this unit, this group, should be in the top 5 because you have Bo Nix, who is getting better, and he actually led the league in the passing attempts, so you know they're going to throw the football around. And you have these 3 receivers that have the speed, they have the agility, but also they have different strengths, like Cortland Sutton, big body, is going to move the chains for you, and then Waddle, who can do every route in the route tree and more. So top 5, ZB.
0: I can't co-sign it.
1: Come on.
0: Not yet. Not yet.
1: Why not? You have 2 proven receivers on the outside.
0: Well, okay, so you're saying they're a top 5 unit.
1: They are.
0: I think the 6th ranked wide receiver room in the NFL is perfectly placed. Oh. I do. And in fact, we did this conversation a week or two ago, and I had them at number 6. And I just don't think that, because who are you going to take out? Like, let's consider that, too. And we can go over some of those names here in a second.
1: Please do.
0: But, like, when you're talking about Waddle, yes, Waddle, we're all excited about Jalen Waddle. Okay?
1: I don't know if you are. I don't know if you are.
0: We are all excited about Jalen Waddle.
1: Okay.
0: But, and I guess I'll be the bad cop here just for a second.
1: You always are the bad cop.
0: Oh, my gosh.
1: Come on.
0: Oh, like, my gosh.
1: What?
0: Jalen Waddle has been a top 20 receiver 1 time in his career.
1: Are we going to have this argument again? There's context.
0: I understand, but with the information that I have right now, and look, we're debating whether it's 5th or 6th, right? So, but
1: that can get you paid a lot of money if you're in the top 5.
0: It can. So I think they're perfectly placed. I mean, I think you can make an argument that maybe Seattle, like if we're doing this job in Seattle and Jaxon Smith-Njigba just went for nearly 1,800 yards and they go and win the Super Bowl.
1: But this is about the group.
0: Along with Cooper Kupp and Rashid Shaheed. Like, those are good players.
1: They're really, really good players, but Coop is getting older.
0: He is.
1: I can't sit here today and say Cooper Kupp is better than Cortland Sutton.
0: No, he's not. He's not.
1: And then Shaheed, I mean, he's a utility guy. He's not a true receiver. Now, yes, he has the speed. He's going to stretch the football field for you. But there's a reason why the Saints decided to trade him. But he's a great asset when it comes to the special teams game. So, yeah, I mean, look, all together, the Denver Broncos are more well-rounded as a receiver
0: than
1: Seattle.
0: That's fair. Okay, perfect. I'll meet you in the middle. Okay? They belong at number 6. Who are you taking out? You want them in the top 5. Easy to say.
1: I feel like I'm putting everybody in the top 5.
0: Yes, you had Jalen Waddle last week as a top 5 receiver. I'm like, get back from that ledge, all right? In Bleacher Report's ranking, this was the top five.
1: Okay.
0: The Detroit Lions, Amon-Ra St. Brown.
1: Okay.
0: Jameson Williams, who you wanted to trade for and give a $300 million contract to. Isaac Tesla. All right. They're number five. Then you have the Los Angeles Rams with Puka Nacua, Devontae Adams, and Jordan Whittington.
1: Yeah, I'll keep the Rams in there.
0: And then and the Lions?
1: Detroit, I mean, like, there's a lot of, like, come on. Even when it comes to Detroit being over the Denver Broncos when it comes to, like, the best chances to win a Super Bowl.
0: Yeah, but, like, by the odds.
1: By the odds. It's like, what are they seeing in Detroit that they're not seeing in the Denver Broncos?
0: That's a good question.
1: About a receiver duo, like, they're really good, but they're not as consistent as Jalen Waddle and Courtland Sutton. I'm telling you, man. I'm watching the game. Like, they're not consistent.
0: So the trio of Troy Franklin.
1: Yes.
0: Jalen Waddle.
1: Jalen Waddle and Courtland Sutton.
0: Is better than Amon-Ra St. Brown, yes. Jameson Williams.
1: Jameson Williams is like, you pair him up with Jalen Waddle, which both of them went to the same school together, Alabama.
0: Mm-hmm.
1: Then you have Amon St. Brown, who's, you know, a star.
0: He's a star.
1: But also, Courtland Sutton's right there with my man.
0: Courtland Sutton is not right there with Amon-Ra St. Brown. Okay. He's not. St. Brown went over 1,400 yards, and Jameson Williams went over 1,100 yards.
1: How many more receptions, though? Like, that matters. There was games where Courtland Sutton wasn't catching the ball at all. Where Amon St. Brown, he's going to get targeted five or six times no matter what.
0: I'm just reacting to the scenarios that they're in.
1: And one, I'm just explaining that. Like,
0: Amon-Ra St. Brown, you can't have two receivers over 1,100 yards and then, no.
1: Okay, so
0: no.
1: You won't put Detroit in there. Go ahead.
0: No, yeah.
1: They're not in my list.
0: And then it's the Cincinnati Bengals, all right? And if you're just joining us, Bleacher Report ranked the top 10 wide receiver units in the league. Broncos came in at number sixth. The Bengals are at number three with Chase and Higgins. And then you have number two is the Dallas Cowboys with CeeDee Lamb, George Pickens, and Ryan Flournoy. And then number one is the Minnesota Vikings with Justin Jefferson, Jordan Addison, and Juwan Jennings. So you're taking out Detroit. Is that right? Do I have that right?
1: I'm taking out Detroit.
0: Okay.
1: Taking out Detroit.
0: Okay.
1: What? So, look, hold on. Like, we're going to do it right here. You had Courtland with 74 receptions. Amon St. Brown with 117 receptions.
0: Yeah,
1: right?
0: Yeah. It's a better season.
1: He's 11 touchdowns. What crap?
0: Phil, I know we're doing this job in Denver. Courtland Sutton is not Amon-Ra St. Brown.
1: And the Lions fired their offensive coordinator with all that firepower. Come on, Z.
0: He went for over 1,400 yards and 11 touchdowns. And the secondary wide receiver went for over 1,100 yards.
1: Okay.
0: Basically, the second wide receiver, Jameson Williams, had the best season Sutton's ever had in 2019.
1: Tell me this. You don't think that that's going to happen with Jalen Waddle and Courtland Sutton this year?
0: It could. I said with the information I have now.
1: I know. I'm just saying.
0: A year from now, hopefully they're number one.
1: I don't know about that, but they're going to be in the top five for sure.
0: All right.
1: Look at you, man.
0: Look at you.
1: God.
0: This is KKFN and KKFN HD1 Longmont Denver and KARS FM Laramie.

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1: Woo! There we go.
0: It's a lot of stuff to remember.
1: It is.
0: It's a lot of stuff to remember.
1: I do not envy your job.
0: Oh, my gosh. All right, so we'll have to agree to disagree.
1: Yeah, I mean, like, top five, top six, they're right there. Right, really good. Detroit's really good. Denver's really good. And they get to go on the football field and show us why they should or shouldn't be in the top five.
0: Yeah.
1: The Denver Broncos.
0: Yep, yep. Just go out there and prove it.
1: Simple.
0: But number six is pretty damn glossy.
1: It really
0: like,
1: is.
0: Like, there's no way they're inside the top 10 this time last year. With the information that we had at that time, or even at the end of the season, but Waddle changes everything. He does. So we'll see how it pans out. And as Troy Franklin as the third wide receiver, we'll see that I understand why he's there. Mm-hmm. He had the most productive season. He had the biggest jump from year one to year two. But I don't know what year one to year two looks like for Pat Bryant. That's you know, I'm like, if things continue to trend the way that like that growth arc last year, and where he was in the first quarter of the season, where he was in the final quarter of the season, you get to a game against the Buffalo Bills in the biggest game of the year at the time, and it's the first 15, and a sneak peek on like what they're thinking, and they targeted him three of the first five plays of the game. It's like, this thing is trending towards Pat Bryant season.
1: No, I mean, like, I'm not going to have a lot of pushback. I need Pat Bryant to do his part, the number three receiver. You need to have those weapons out there. With that being said, Troy Franklin with the speed, are going into year three for himself. He himself actually talked about before Jalen Waddle got there that he wanted to be an all-pro or a Pro Bowl receiver this year. That means his mentality is just going to be different, where he's focusing on himself and getting better. So I think it's going to be a battle between Pat Bryant, Troy Franklin. I wish I could say Marvin Mims, but by that time, maybe Mims is out the door and gets traded. But for Troy Franklin, because of that speed that he has, it's elite, man. And watching it in person, it's like, wow. You know, he's a slender body guy that has a big stride, that runs really, really good routes, that's starting to kind of come into his all and have a lot of confidence within himself. That's going to be a scary sight to see during camp and obviously during this year.
0: All right. I can't wait to watch it. I can't wait to watch it. We get another sneak peek tomorrow at OTAs. We'll hear from Davis Webb for the first time. They're letting the coordinators talk.
1: Here we go.
0: And so I'm fascinated with what we're going to hear from someone like Davis Webb tomorrow. On the RamosLaw.com text line, 303-713-1043, Rob in Windsor says, Courtland Sutton, and then in all caps, is not a number one wide receiver on any NFL team. Stop being weird. Hey, Rob, you stop being weird.
1: Yeah.
0: You want to know why?
1: Yeah, Rob.
0: Because we just watched it. What do you mean Courtland Sutton's not a number one? We just watched the Denver Broncos win 14 games with Courtland Sutton as their unequivocal number one, go for 1,000 yards, average nearly 14 yards a catch with 7 touchdowns. Like, we saw it. They were in the AFC Championship game with so not only, like, not number one on any team, he was a number one wide receiver on one of the best teams in all of football.
1: And here's another thing, Rob. If they didn't believe that Courtland Sutton was a number one receiver, they wouldn't have given that man the contract. They extended him. I mean, Court has like 3 contracts with the Denver Broncos.
0: Correct.
1: Because he's consistent. He does the dirty work. He can block. All right, he's catching and moving the chains on third down. That's more important. Being able to be available on third down so that you can move the chains and have an opportunity to score touchdowns, not field goals.
0: So I'm glad you mentioned this, because as much as we disagree on stuff, we agree on Courtland Sutton. Guys, he was the number one receiver, not just on the Denver Broncos. Courtland Sutton was the number one receiver in the entire NFL on third and fourth downs. The money downs, the gotta have it downs to stay on the football field. Not Justin Jefferson, not Ja'Marr Chase, not Amon-Ra St. Brown, not JSN. The number one wide receiver on third and fourth downs in all of the NFL last year was Courtland Sutton. So let's just, again, am I saying that Sutton is JSN?
1: No,
0: I wouldn't say that.
1: No.
0: I wouldn't say that. But for someone, and it's not just Rob, right? And Rob, we appreciate you listening.
1: Yeah, shout out, Rob.
0: And chiming in, even though you accuse us of being weird. He's not alone. But, like, Courtland Sutton is a very good receiver. Is he going to the Hall of Fame? No. He's a very good receiver. Is he top 10 on every single wide receiver statistical category in the history of the Denver Broncos? He is. does Courtland Sutton, you know how many touchdowns Courtland Sutton has in the last three seasons?
1: How many?
0: 25.
1: That's a lot of touchdowns.
0: Yeah, it's some of the most in the entire NFL. 25 touchdown catches over the last three seasons. Like, I'm telling you, there's going to come a day, and we talk about this with Jokic and McKinnon, and I'm not putting Sutton in that category, even though it just sounded like it. So I apologize. But there's going to come a day where, like, you want to know what? You're going to be driven mad by a receiver like Jerry Jeudy or the next guy you think is a can't miss who can't catch the ball. And on Sundays, you're going to be saying, Courtland Sutton would have caught that.
1: He's a glue guy, man. He's a glue guy, a solid receiver that's going to do his part. You don't always need to be the star of the show. You just have to make sure you're doing your part to the best of your ability, starring in your role, and that's exactly what Court does. And when he's asked to do more, go above and beyond, he will do that for you. When he's asked to not do as much and maybe not catch a ball at all, he's not going to complain. So what are we doing here?
0: All right. Shifting gears here a little bit.
1: Sorry, Rob. We had to get in on you. Get in on that ass. But I'm sorry, dude. You can't just be going out there saying that about old Court.
0: All right.
1: I'm sorry, Z. Go ahead.
0: No. Just shifting gears a little bit here. I said that I have a big picture question to ask about Nikola Jokic. We're going into game four of the NBA Finals tonight. Guys, we got the numbers today from game three. 23 million Americans watched Knicks Spurs game three. It's the highest rated game in the NBA Finals since Michael Jordan's last series with the Chicago Bulls in 1998 in a rematch against the Utah Jazz.
1: Dang.
0: This is the area that we're in right now. There's this thought out there that, like, baseball, because the baseball ratings are up, and there's this thought out there that the baseball ratings are going to surpass, like, no. More people watched game three of the NBA Finals on average, because it peaked at 26 million. The average was 23 million. Think about this. That's more, on average, than people watched the World Series last year and the Stanley Cup combined. All right? Drew had a stat, and I think it was more viewed than four of the six championship series that Michael Jordan ever played in.
1: Yeah.
0: That is crazy. The NBA is in such a good place right now, even with the longstanding face of the NBA, not just on the back nine, but on hole number 18 in LeBron James. Steph Curry might be on hole 17 of the back nine. And So there's just, and it's really good, and more. I think more people are going to watch tonight.
1: I mean, Z, it's must watch TV. You have Wimby, who's like this alien that you've never seen before. You got a big market with the New York Knicks and how they're doing things with the vets, and a lot of them haven't been able to feel the chill of that trophy. So you're rooting for them. And then a bunch of young guys that are really, really good for the Spurs, not just Wimby, that play well together and they're ahead of schedule when it comes to just winning. How could you not want to watch this? Right. And also with the NBA, it seems like you're starting to get a lot of the teams that are pushing away from the older guys because it's time for them to go. And now the new ones are coming up. And you and DG over here, ZB and DG, have been talking about how this draft, when it comes to college for the NBA, it's going to be out of this world with talent.
0: It's a stocked draft.
1: And so, like, people want to see that, man. They want to see the next LeBron James, the next Jokic or the SGA that nobody gets to really know about because you're not watching college basketball like that. But now you get to see them once they get drafted. Like, it's fun. NBA seems fun again.
0: Yeah, and you want to know what we're getting here in the NBA Finals? We're getting ethical basketball. It's not about trying to get to the free throw line. We have two defensive-minded teams who play the game the right way. And I think that matters too. And you have we have these group of older players like LeBron James, Steph Curry, someone like Kevin Durant, James Harden, who are all still in the NBA, Kawhi Leonard, and all still playing at a high level. It really is remarkable, this group of old guys that is still in the league. And then you have this group in the middle, guys like Jokic, Jamal Murray, Luka Doncic, SGA, Anthony Edwards, Jason Tatum, Donovan Mitchell, who have, like, been around, Devin Booker, Brunson, guys like that, who have, like, been around and are in the prime of their careers. And then you have this crop of really young guys like Cade Cunningham and Paolo Banchero and Victor Wembanyama, who are coming. And then you have this draft that you're just referring to that is stacked to the point where you had one third of the entire league trying to lose games in order to get more ping pong balls.
1: Insane, man.
0: To the point where it was so egregious, the league literally is changing the rules immediately about to get tanking out of basketball.
1: I was going to say discontinue, but I know that was wrong.
0: No. I was thinking of disincentivized.
1: Okay.
0: And so the league's in a great spot. 23 million people on average watching. That is like NFL territory.
1: Yeah.
0: That is college football playoff territory. And so the league's in a great spot. My question about Jokic is, do you think Jokic will ever have the title of greatest player in the world ever again?
1: Ooh, this is a big one. And I think for me, I'm going to answer this. People are not going to like me. I'm going to be Zach Biden.
0: Oh, you're the bad cop
1: now. I'm the bad cop now. I do not believe, moving forward, that Jokic will have that title, greatest player in the world, again. One, father time catches up with you. You're getting older, just like everybody else. ZB, you're up there, 40 years old, right?
0: Not yet.
1: Right here.
0: Not yet.
1: No, you're young. You're still young. Look at you.
0: It's my last stand. I'm on 39.
1: Still look good.
0: Which is crazy.
1: Yeah, man. You look up and time goes by. But that's for athletes in general. You can't be 30. Let's just say you're 37 years old competing with a 22-year-old,
0: right,
1: and think you're on the same page as them. No, they're young. They have young legs, young arms, and they're just different. So with that being said, for Jokic, he's getting up there. You have Wimby, that's 22 years old. He's not even 23 yet.
0: Crazy.
1: SGA, that's in his prime. All right, Luka, that's in his prime. I do not believe that we're going to sit here and say that Jokic is the greatest player in the world. And when you think of somebody that's the greatest player in the world right now, I'm thinking of a guy that's going to play defense and score, right? And be able to do the assist and the rebounds. Jokic is going to be the best offensive player. You could say that. But the best player in general? It's not going to be Jokic moving forward, ZB.
0: Man, so I understand what you're saying about defense, all right?
1: You must play D.
0: You have to, and Jokic has really regressed in that department. He was never a great defender. His defense shows up in different ways. He's incredibly smart. He clogs passing lanes. He gets his hands on so many basketballs by way of deflections. He steals the basketball at the same rate as a guard does. And then defensive rebounding, it's a part of defense, of course. But I would be not on good footing trying to argue against you. Jokic, even if you go back and watch the 2023 season, he moved different. He was more of a defensive presence.
1: Yeah.
0: And it seems like, especially this postseason, man, oh, man. One, the value of Aaron Gordon, it really started to sink in if we didn't already realize it in the first place. Of course, we did. But when he's not able to rotate backside as a team defender, the problem is it's so fundamental. The Denver Nuggets don't have a lot of point of attack defenders. So, like, the guy guarding the basketball, they don't have a lot of guys that do that at a high level, by NBA standards.
1: Yeah.
0: So you're seeing a lot of blow-bys. I mean, how many straight-line drives did we see from Minnesota? It was so discouraging. But what's more discouraging than the straight-line drive is that after they got past the primary point-of-attack defender, it's Jokic at the rim. And Jokic doesn't, like, put much effort anymore into, again, he's not naturally a rim protector. We know that. But it's...
1: But the effort could be there. A little bit more effort, at least.
0: It's less than ever before.
1: And
0: it
1: that's
0: is.
1: Why.
0: And so I'll give that to you.
1: And also, on top of that, it's not just a one-man band, right? You still got four other guys that have to do their part. And for the Nuggets, you look at them, they all look old. They look slow. They look like they're not going to be starring in their role anytime soon. So you need to help Jokic by adding the athletic ability, adding the young players to help him out and hide him defensively. And I don't believe they're going to do that. They don't have the money to right now unless they're going to make some huge changes.
0: And by the way, and I know you know this
1: no,
0: to be true,
1: ahead, yeah.
0: This is what makes the importance of Peyton Watson so significant. Because P. Watt, represents those things that the Nuggets don't have. The point of attack defense. He is a rim protector. He does check that box of athleticism. He does check that box of shooting defense. Like, he is the modern NBA wing. And you've developed him for 3 years. You can't let him walk out the door. It just can't happen. Four years, rather.
1: So, ZB, for you, will Jokic ever be called the greatest player to play the game? Again.
0: I don't think the conversation's dead yet. I'll say that. I do not think that conversation's dead yet. Like, we have to remind ourselves, Nikola Jokic just finished second in the MVP. Second for a sixth straight season. First time since Larry Bird in the mid-1980s. Like, this is insane. And so I think that, but here's what I know. The phrase out of sight, out of mind exists for something like this. We haven't seen Jokic play basketball in over a month. That's what happens when you get bounced in the first round. And you cannot retain the title of greatest player on planet Earth. In the game of basketball, no less, when only five guys play at once, you can't get bounced in the first round and retain that title. So now it's a ladder match. Who's going to, you know, climb up there and grab the title? Right now it looks like Victor Wembanyama.
1: Yeah.
0: It looks like that. And I agree. I agree. Every single team in the NBA, and this is the harsh truth, every single team in the NBA, Denver, Oklahoma City, Milwaukee, doesn't matter. Every single team in the NBA would trade their best player for Victor Wembanyama. That's the truth. He's 22 years old. Like, you would mortgage the farm if you had an opportunity. And obviously, this isn't a real conversation because the Spurs would never even consider it. The Spurs' three best players are 22, 21, and 20 years old.
1: Damn.
0: And so, but here's what I'll say. There will be a point in next season where Jokic is doing Jokic stuff. We have to remember, we saw him have a 62-point triple-double this year. The chunkiest triple-double of all time when you're talking about, you know, over 20 rebounds.
1: Yeah.
0: And the guy just led. He became the first player in the history of the sport that Dr. James Naismith made up about 100 years ago. He became the first player in the history of basketball to lead the NBA in rebounds and assists and be a top-five scorer. He's one of the greatest players I've ever seen. And I think that there will be a stretch in this coming year where we get reminded who this guy is. He's still in the prime of his career. It's arguably his best season ever. So,
1: but no doubt, like, we're going to be sitting here saying Jokic is the greatest offensive player. That's what we're going to be saying. That's what I will be saying. Unless he decides he wants to play defense too, that's what I would say. He's the greatest offensive player that's out there. For Wemby is going to be able to do it all. He's young. He wants to play defense. He won Defensive Player of the Year because of what he does best.
0: Unanimously, for the first time in the history of the game. So we had two things happen for the first time ever. Jokic, first player ever to lead the league in rebounds and assists in the same season. And Wemby, like, the fact that 100 voters agreed that it's Wemby.
1: Yeah, that's crazy.
0: We as human beings, we don't agree on stuff. Not with sports, not with politics, not what, you know, color of the sky is. And I've said this for years. This is why they go on TV and say, well, 9 out of every 10 dentists agree that there's one who's like, nope, not co-signing Crest this year. Like, so the fact that every single voter agreed that Victor Wembanyama was Defensive Player of the Year is insane. We've never seen an impact like his defensively. Not Hakeem Olajuwon, not Dikembe Mutombo, not Ben Wallace, not Rudy Gobert. No one. There's no precedent for what we're seeing. And so the likelihood is shrinking for Jokic that he'll get that title back. That it, you know, that title, it's fluid. It doesn't auto renew like a subscription.
1: You gotta earn it
0: every single night. But I've talked about that Jay-Z song from, I don't know, 20 years ago, Reminder from the Blueprint 3. And when he says, 10 number one albums in a row, who's better than me? Only the Beatles. Nobody's ahead of me. I crush Elvis in his blue suede shoes, made the Rolling Stones seem sweet as Kool-Aid too.
1: Ooh-wee.
0: And there will be a stretch of reminder from Nikola Jokic this coming year.
1: You
0: where
1: put that on for me when Jokic starts going off.
0: Sure. Yes. Yes. Yes. We should bump in with it. But I just think that when someone's out of sight, they're out of mind. And this guy just finished second in MVP voting. His time may be short, but I don't think the conversation's dead. That's what I'll say. I don't think it's dead.
1: He's going to be the Undertaker. You think he's buried and he's going to come back. Oh, no, here he goes off the top ropes with it.
0: You ever see Taker do that when he walks the rope? Uh-huh. When he walks? Yeah.
1: That's a big dude, too.
0: He's huge, like 6'8", 6'9", something like that. I hope I'm right.
1: I do, too.
0: The chances that I am right versus you, it's shrinking.
1: It's always the case, Z, in every argument we have.
0: Well,
1: what else is new?
0: Wemby's becoming undeniable and inevitable.
1: 22 years old?
0: 22 years old with the heart of a lion. That dude, see, that this is the thing. Wemby's wiring, man. Like, it's for a Frenchman, no less. I mean, this guy is a killer. He's coming with it, and he's coming for it, to quote myself at the top of every 5 o'clock hour.
1: It's Zach By and Philip Nins. He
0: is so determined. He's had a goal since 13 years old to be the greatest player in the world. This is someone who's going on retreats with monks. This is someone who's dribbling a basketball.
1: Damn, with monks?
0: 3 miles. You haven't seen that?
1: No.
0: Brother, he went on a retreat, shaved his head, like lived like a monk to try. Like,
1: oh, this man can float.
0: He is trying to unlock every piece of his potential. We've never seen a raw talent like him in the history of the game. He's arguably the greatest prospect in the history of basketball, more than Lou Alcindor, more than Shaquille O'Neal, more than LeBron James. We've never seen someone have a wingspan like a 747 with that can jump. He's 7'3". He can shoot it. He's determined. The calisthenics that he does, this man walks around on his hands
1: it's
0: and
1: like
0: feet like the crab walk. Yeah.
1: Yeah.
0: To work every muscles in all the muscles in his feet. This is someone who, like, he is just, he's here. His nickname is the alien.
1: This guy is a monk.
0: Did you see
1: yeah,
0: some of that?
1: Yes.
0: Dude, it's unbelievable. He is so determined. He's got the heart of a lion. And whether it's this year or next year, he will win multiple championships. He's just unlucky. He can just buy a beer, but can't rent a car.
1: Mm.
0: That's how young he is. And here he is in the NBA Finals. Unbelievable.
1: Heart of a lion, head of a monk.
0: Yeah.
1: That's crazy.
0: He's unique. We've never seen anything like him. I hope Jokic... and someone's saying Wemby's too fragile. What are you pointing to? Outside of your initial projection for his body type, what are you pointing to? He's not fragile. He missed some time because of a blood clot.
1: Yeah, like a health issue.
0: Like, he's not fragile at all. He's tougher than a $2 steak. So, it's an uphill battle for Jokic, but I don't think the combo is dead yet. And I hope this is not wishful thinking on my part. All right. There could be a camp cut at the most important position in sports. Would it make sense for the Broncos to pounce? That's next.
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0: would be a camp cut at the most important position in sports. Would it make sense for the Broncos to pounce? We'll table that here for just a second because we have some developing news on the Denver Broncos front. Okay. And maybe a little bit of controversy, if not confusion. So Chris Thomason of the Denver Gazette says, agent Derek Gilmore tells Denver Gazette, contract talks have started between the Broncos and his client, cornerback Jaquan McMillan. We've had good conversations regarding Jaquan and his future. It's clear the organization values him, end quote. Indications are no deal is imminent. Okay. Then you have my buddy Zach Stevens saying, per source, while the Broncos think highly of Jaquan McMillan, they are not in any active contract negotiations with him or his agent right now. Of course, they stay in communication with his agent, but there are no contract talks right now. Huh.
1: Who do you believe?
0: Interesting.
1: It is. It is that this is coming out at this time. OTAs, Jaquan McMillan looking for a contract that gets put out there. You don't just put something out there and somebody's not going to report on it if they don't have a good source that's going to keep up with things. And it could be the agent and maybe it's not. But I would... If this wasn't a situation where you have Jaquan McMillan and Jahdae Barron, who you just drafted in the first round if you're the Denver Broncos, that are playing the same position, I think that this contract with Jaquan McMillan would have been done.
0: Mm.
1: But because Jaquan McMillan is in a battle, or you have Jahdae Barron as a first-round draft pick, Jaquan McMillan, who's undrafted, and the vision is just not there for him, they're not quick to try to get this contract done, so... I don't know, man. I don't know what to think of all this. If I'm Jaquan, I want a contract. I don't want to be put on a tender after doing all this work for two or three. It was 3 years. 3 years of work. Now it's time for you to pay up.
0: Well, and he was also the right there with the most successful nickel corners in the entire league a year ago.
1: Yeah.
0: He was incredible in the postseason. And this is... this is one of these where, and we've been talking about it for a while and forecasting that this could get weird.
1: It's going to get messy now, Z.
0: You think messy?
1: Oh, it's going to get messy because Jaquan's going to want a contract. And if you're going to put him out there as a starter, then he wants to be paid as a starter. Everybody else is getting their bread on the defense. Why can't I? If that's his mindset, which it should be. Now for Jahdae Barron, you have a chance because you were drafted in the first round to go out there and show that you belong on the field as a starter. And they're going to give you every opportunity, like I say. All right, when you're a first-round draft pick, they give you every opportunity in the world to show everybody that you belong there. They don't care how many times you mess up. They're going to keep giving you those opportunities. Not an undrafted free agent. So it's going to get messy.
0: Man, very, very interesting. This one is actually hard to forecast. I don't know how this is going to go. Because if you do ultimately extend Jaquan McMillan, it is a bit of an admission about Jahdae Barron. And you like to think that they're not connected. The truth is they are. We know that they are.
1: Yeah.
0: And so if you extend Barron, you're in this sort of sticky wicket with, or excuse me, if you extend McMillan, you're in the sticky wicket with Barron. But if you don't, and there's potential agenda involved, and when I say

0: So, like, why do I care? This is about making sure that I get money for my family now, not just win a Super Bowl for myself, but also for this organization, just for you to throw me out after this and put Jahdae Barron there. No, that's not how it works when you're producing on that football field. And that's why I think it's going to get messy. And also, I had it in my notes because we're going to talk about OTAs and what to look for. Yeah. I had on there, like, I'm watching Jahdae Barron because you and I both were out there last week, last Thursday.
1: Yep.
0: Jahdae Barron was on the sideline for whatever reason, whether he was, you know, hurt or whatever the case may be. I don't know. And Jaquan McMillan was getting a lot of reps. So tomorrow, is Jahdae Barron out there getting reps with the ones at all? Is Jahdae Barron out there at all, or is he dealing with an injury that's still sidelining him? So it's going to be interesting to see what this looks like throughout camp, Z.
1: Well, yes, it is. Well, that's for darn sure. That's for darn sure. And you can say what the Broncos have said the first year about Jahdae Barron, when your 20th overall pick doesn't play,
0: mm-hmm.
1: and you sort of say the right things where, you know, when you talk about him, it's positional flexibility and you can kick him inside, outside, and everything's all good. Everything's according to plan. There's no way this was the plan. And if this carries on into year number two, which it absolutely could, because Jaquan McMillan is a better football player at the NFL level right now than Barron with the information that we have, and we believe the Broncos because actions over words.
0: Yep.
1: When it was time to put people on the field, it was McMillan from start to finish.
0: Who can you trust? And in the Super Bowl window, who can you trust?
1: And he only validated that trust with his play. So how they play this, because football first, right? But from a PR perspective, how they'll try to spin this, that everything's gravy and everything's going according to plan. You can do that year one. Not so much in year two with the 20th overall pick.
0: See, the excuse is going to be, well, Jahdae Barron's very flexible. He can play on the inside. He can play on the outside. The only thing to that is, okay, Riley Moss is the starting cornerback on the outside. You're not getting rid of Patrick Surtain.
1: Of course not.
0: So, like, where's there room for Jahdae Barron other than a depth player if he's not ready to take on that nickel position? It's going to be a competition, and it's going to come down to pride for the Denver Broncos.
1: Right,
0: the
1: yes, I agree with this.
0: Are you going to obey, like you like to say, obey your eyes and go with the better player, or are you going to go with your vision and force something during this Super Bowl window opportunity because you guys want to be right?
1: Right. And that's a hell of a crossroad to be at. It really is. Because here's the thing, and I have to mention this too, and I know you already know this. Jahdae, but we're talking about him being the nickel. He wasn't drafted to be a nickel. You don't take a cornerback 20th overall in the first round for him to be your third cornerback. You drafted him to be opposite of Pat Surtain eventually.
0: Yeah.
1: And maybe you start him as a nickel and see what happens with Riley Moss, but He's not there with Moss yet, but he's not there with McMillan yet, which means he doesn't play. And then you're talking about him playing five snaps, you know, in the AFC Championship game. He doesn't play a lot.
0: Unless if you're having contract talks, and we don't know if they are, like we have two different versions of this, but let's say you are having contract talks now with Jaquan McMillan. Maybe now it's like, hey, we know that Jahdae Barron is going to be battling with Riley Moss for that outside position, because the only way you're locking that nickel down is because you know he's going to be there, he's going to start for you. You have a first-round draft pick that you said he can play inside and outside, and there's no room inside. That means you may be having a battle during camp for that outside position, and that's Riley Moss's spot as of right now.
1: I'm trying to figure out
0: what in the hell is going on.
1: No, I know. And then you have Moss, who is extensionable.
0: Yes.
1: So it's like, I mean, he's the 83rd overall pick in the draft, too. You know, he's a premium pick. And so, yeah, this whole conversation, well, I can just promise you this. It's not going anywhere. This conversation will persist through the summer when we gather more clues, even on a day like tomorrow with OTAs, phase two.
0: Yep.
1: What does this look like? Is Barron still? We were talking about Caleb Lohner, who flashed earlier in the offseason to Sean Payton where he would bring him up unprompted, and then he's not out there for OTAs, and he's going to miss OTAs, he's going to miss mandatory minicamp. If you're Barron and you're fighting to validate being the 20th overall selection, and you can't be out there

0: this is an important window for Barron too.
1: To establish yourself.
0: For different reasons than Loner, but similar in importance. Establish himself here's the thing. Like, do you belong on the roster?
1: This is a Super Bowl window, and you want guys out there that you can trust. All right, the defense has been the backbone of this team, and you're going to make sure everybody is on the same page. And if someone like Jahdae Barron is not ready to go, you are not going to put him out there, no matter if he's a first-round draft pick. But someone like Jaquan McMillan, who I know has that and is, we say dog way too much, but I'm going to say it in this case, he has that dog mentality where he's ready to battle. Because my man was never given anything. He was an undrafted free agent.
0: Yep.
1: You better be ready to battle come camp if you're Jahdae Barron.
0: All right. Very interesting. If you want to react to it, you can hit us up on the RamosLaw.com text line 303-713-1043, as well as our YouTube chat powered by Sean Ponda. There could be a camp cut at the most important position in sports. Would it make sense for the Broncos to pounce? We'll get there next.
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0: right, there could be a cap cut at the most important position in sports. Would it make sense for the Broncos to pounce? To discuss this and more, stopping by friend of the show, the scrappy one, the scrapster, Scrap Peterson. What up, Will?
1: What up, boys?
0: How you doing?
1: I'm great. How are you guys?
0: Doing good, man. Doing good. Show absolutely flew by once again. I want to pay off the tease here. Then we can move on to maybe what we learned today in Denver sports or hit something that you're hot on. And by that look on your face, there's something, I'm sure. So Bleacher Report named five potential camp casualties and a potential destination should someone get cut. And you look at the situation in Pittsburgh when it comes to Mason Rudolph, 31-year-old backup quarterback, a new regime, no more Mike Tomlin who drafted Rudolph. You have Mike McCarthy in charge. And then they also drafted Will Howard 2 years ago out of Ohio State, a young quarterback. And they also, in the third round, drafted Drew Aller out of Penn State. Both of those guys offer probably more long-term upside than 31-year-old Rudolph, who actually has played pretty well as a backup. When he had the chance to start, he's got a record of 8-5-1 as Pittsburgh starter. He is entering the final season of a 2-year, $7.5 million deal, super cheap for that position. And unless they, you know, keep four quarterbacks, which I don't think is happening, and unless they trade them, and, you know, I'm not sure about that either, Bleacher Report listed the Broncos as an ideal landing spot for Mason Rudolph. Will, do you think it makes sense?
1: Definitely. I'm ready to move on from Jarrett Stidham, fellas. I mean, this is a guy who puffed his chest, loved to tell you that he backed up Tom. He's supposed to be a starter in this league.
0: I forgot he hates Stidham.
1: Yeah. And then he got his chance in the second biggest stage in professional football, a conference championship game, and he fell flat on his face. So, yeah, I'd love Mason Rudolph. I've said it all along. Sean Payton has not dispelled at all that there's a backup QB competition. And I was the guy last year said you should start Sam Ellinger in the AFC title game, and everyone laughed at me. Could it have been?
2: I'm still laughing.
1: Well, how'd that work out for you, Phil?
2: What do you mean, Sam?
1: Jarrett Stidham cost you a shot to the Super Bowl. I don't find that funny.
2: Well, he's the best. He's the best. Look, Stidham is not going anywhere, man.
1: There's a backup QB competition. If he gets third, he will get cut, Phil.
2: There is no competition. All right, and you know what? OTAs is tomorrow. There's a bunch of people that are going to be out there. I'm going to figure out things, find some stuff out, and we can come back to this. But there is no competition. Sam Ellinger, as of what I've seen so far, he is not going to beat Stiddy out of a job.
1: Well, then bring on Mason Rudolph.
2: No. It's a system thing. You don't want to bring in a guy that doesn't know the system. Jarrett Stidham knows the system.
1: How did he know the system in the AFC title game? He threw a backwards pass that gifted the Patriots 7 points, and he lost 10-7.
2: Yeah, there's more context to that, buddy. There's more context to that than you know right now.
0: Oh, my gosh. All right.
1: I just can't believe you watched the AFC title game, and you're comfortable running it back with that guy after Bo Nix had two offseason ankle surgeries.
2: I can't believe like, you're already pushing this guy out for
0: He hates
2: losing
0: Stidham.
2: A game.
0: He hates Stidham.
2: Yeah,
1: he's had one
2: game.
1: Good game in his NFL career.
2: But also,
0: that
1: and Sean
0: true.
1: Payton
0: that
1: happened to
0: true.
1: Be sitting the on the biggest, Fox set when it happened.
2: The biggest game of anybody's career, whether it was Bo Nix or Jarrett Stidham, and Stidham was sitting there for 17 games plus more because of the playoffs, cheerleading, and now we're going to put it all on Jarrett Stidham?
0: Hey, real Come quick.
1: It was a huge reason they lost that day.
0: Hey, real quick. We were just talking about the Jaquan McMillan and conflicting sort of reports here. Mike Kliss tagging himself in. Broncos love, in all caps, Nickelback Jaquan McMillan. So much so, they gave him a second round restricted free agent tender of $5.8 million, even though he was undrafted and therefore could have got lower salaried tender. However, contrary to social media buzz, team has not engaged in contract extension talks, I'm told. Mike's saying J-Mac should, you know, be very thankful here. He says they love him so much so they gave him a second round, you know, restricted free agent tender.
2: Smart ass, Mike, huh?
0: We'll see how this all ages. A bit of conflicting reports out there. And I'm sure Will and Dante will touch on this at some point over the next hour on Denver Sports Tonight, coming up next.
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4: 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Nuggets, I right now. We'll see if they make moves, what they do, but I think they're so far away in the West.
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11: 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I'm Rob Wilhite of the Wilhite Law Firm, and for nearly 50 years, my firm has been fighting for seriously injured truck accident victims in Colorado. 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
1: Hot, it is Denver Sports Tonight on this Wednesday night in the Mile High City. He's Dante Gomez. I'm Will Peterson. We will roll with you for the next hour, but we got a treat for the next 25 minutes. Our guy James Merrillat will join the program. Coming at you commercial-free, we're going to hit a lot of Broncos. There's some Av stuff I want to get in there, too, before Joe Sakic meets with the media tomorrow. And then maybe a little bit of Nuggets if we have time. What's going on, James?
16: What's up, Will? Sorry, you caught me drinking the water. What's going on? All is good.
1: No, you're good, man. You're good. It's starting to feel like football season. I think it's because, obviously, the Nuggets and Avs had such disappointing exits. And the Broncos ramping up OTAs. We got another week of OTAs going on right now. Media's back out there tomorrow. Mandatory mini camp the following week. And then I get it. We break.